0: company XAI. SpaceX generated $18.7 billion in revenue last year, reporting a loss of around $4.9 billion. It generated a nearly $800 million profit the previous year in 2024.
1: Musk will serve as CEO and chairman of the board. The company wants to raise as much as $80 billion in funding towards a valuation of $2 trillion. That would be the largest stock market debut of all time for any company. 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
1: Both sides in the U.S. and Iranian conflict are exchanging threatening rhetoric, even as a ceasefire is still in place. Fox's Aisha Hosni has details from the White House.
6: The president says that the U.S. military is ready to go if he gets the wrong answer from Iran, telling reporters that a strike could happen very quickly.
7: President Trump hopes Iran is close to accepting a nuclear deal with the U.S., but warns he is ready to ditch a six-week ceasefire and resume strikes if they don't, sending Iran this message during his commencement speech at the U.S. Coast Guard Academy in Connecticut.
8: We hit them very hard, but we may have to hit them even harder.
7: It comes as Axios reports Qatar and other regional allies have been refining the peace proposal to bridge any remaining gaps between the two sides.
1: The goal of the new effort is to get better commitments from Iran over steps regarding their nuclear program. President Trump says China's president complimented the U.S. military, and he may have to hit Iran even harder. Fox's Jessica Rosenthal has more in his commencement address at the Coast Guard Academy.
9: The president praised the Coast Guard's role in the operation to capture Venezuela's leader Nicolas Maduro and the branch's role in Operation Epic Fury in Iran. But he also thanked the Coast Guard for their work interdicting drug trafficking.
8: We had a majority of drugs were coming in by the sea, by the ocean, and we have virtually stopped that.
9: On Iran, the president said he may have to hit them harder, but said maybe he won't have to.
8: The only question is, do we go and finish it up, or are they going to be signing a document? Let's see what happens.
9: He said he learned at his recent meeting with China's president Xi Jinping that she has a great respect for the U.S. military. Jessica Rosenthal, Fox News.
1: Three people are dead, and more than a dozen first responders in New Mexico are being treated for exposure to an unidentified substance after being called to a rural home for a suspected drug overdose. I'm Tom Rigotti. This is Fox News.
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12: A large-scale charitable dental clinic that's designed to address urgent dental needs and improve access to oral health care for underserved populations is going to be coming back to Kalamazoo next month. WKZO's Ken Delaney has more details.
13: 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The 2024 Mission of Mercy event in Flint provided more than $1 million in dental care to 659 patients, they say highlighting the ongoing need for accessible oral health services across Michigan. Ken Delaney reporting.
14: He's here. 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
10: Hello, America. 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Our number, 877-381-3811, 1-877-381-3811. Well, when the good guys win one, I want to tell you about it, because if I don't, who will? Major victory for peace. You're familiar with America First Legal, and it was founded by Stephen Miller. And the lead man there now is Gene Hamilton. He's become a good friend of the family. The general counsel there happens to be my wife, Julie. Julie Strauss Levin. But why am I telling you about this? Because this just happened. America First Legal and the U.S. Department of State settled Jackson et al. Versus Trump et al., a case where AFL represented U.S. Congressman Ronnie Jackson of Texas and co-plaintiffs Stuart and Robbie, now deceased, his wife, Force. It's the Taylor Force Act, named after their son. The parents of murdered American soldier Taylor Force and Sari Singer, a survivor of one of the largest terrorist bus bombings in the history of Israel. Taylor Force was an American veteran, an American citizen. AFL filed this lawsuit against the Biden administration on behalf of the plaintiffs in 2022 after the Biden administration brazenly ignored the law, the Taylor Force Act, TFA. The law cuts off certain U.S. funds that benefits the Palestinian Authority until the PA ends its pay-to-slave program. You see, the PA, through the program, awards money to terrorists and their families for committing acts of terror against Americans and Israelis in Israel. These awards, funded through the PA's martyr fund, you believe that? Their martyr fund, increase in proportion to the severity of the terrorist act, with monthly stipends going to the terrorist or their family. And a lot of this is your money. In passing the TFA, Congress specifically included in its findings that the PA's act of paying salaries to terrorists, as well as to the families of the deceased terrorists, quote, is an incentive to commit acts of terror. Didn't seem to bother the Biden regime, though. President Trump signed the Taylor Force Act into law in 2018. You know, Trump has done so many fantastic things, really. I couldn't even make a list of them right here off the top of my head. It's just enormous what he has done. And I'll tell you again, when his presidency's over, we're really going to miss this man. We are really going to miss this man. We're going to be saying, you remember when Trump this and you remember when Trump that. It's just true. President Trump signed the Taylor Force Act into law in 2018 and immediately cut off funds under the TFA. The Biden administration resumed payments to the PA, more than $1 billion of your taxpayer funds to the Palestinian Authority, prompting America First Legal to file its lawsuit. Now, the settlement agreement, which just took place, ensures that the State Department will comply with the Taylor Force Act and binds the government for the next 10 years. It clarifies the factors the Secretary of State may consider to determine whether specific and direct benefits the Palestinian Authority, if something directly benefits them. This settlement is a major step toward enforcing the Taylor Force Act and preventing your tax funds from financing terrorism, aligning with President Trump's commitment to promoting peace at home and abroad. AFL is grateful to Secretary of State Rubio's leadership, they say, in executing President Trump's priorities and ensuring the State Department upholds federal law. Can you imagine? AFL had to sue the Biden administration to stop $1 billion in your money from going to the Palestinian Authority, this Abbas, you know, the moderate one, a terrorist, when they are subsidizing the family of terrorists who have died while committing their heinous acts, or paying pensions on behalf of or to the terrorist family. If he lives, or she lives. And the worse the terror act, the more people killed, the more mayhem created, the bigger the pension they get. And so this law's passed, named after Taylor Force. Taylor Force was a young man in his 20s. He served in our military. He's on a trip to Israel, Jerusalem to be specific. Family were people of faith, Christians. And the terrorist act occurred and he killed him. He died. Stuart Force has been a force for truth, a tremendous man of integrity. His wife, Robbie, suffered terribly as a result of the death of her son. And she died not long ago, absolutely heartbroken. Absolutely heartbroken from what happened to her son. Nor did she get to see the victory here in the AFL lawsuit against the Biden administration. Now, it continued through the Trump administration, but obviously the Trump administration was receptive to addressing and enforcing the law, which is exactly what happened. Exactly what happened. Terrible. So we salute AFL and Jean and the gang, and my wife too, if I may. Point of personal privilege. She works very, very hard, and they all work very, very hard over there. Unsung in what they do. And I might add, over at Landmark Legal Foundation, my alma mater, same thing. They work very, very hard. Also unsung. You don't know the names of the lawyers that work over there, but they're damn good. Same with the lawyers over at AFL. These conservative legal groups are fantastic, ladies and gentlemen. Nobody gets rich working for them. Most people don't get famous working for them. But that said, they're in the trenches and they're fighting, and that's a good thing. So AFL, we salute you on your Teller Force victory. The settlement came through. It's a big deal. It took a lot of work and a lot of time and a lot of resources. And these cases take years and they cost a lot of money. And that's just the truth. All right. Let's see here. President Trump at the Coast Guard Academy graduation today. Let's hear a little bit of this. Cut three. Go.
8: The class of 2026 is graduating at an incredible, exciting time for our nation and the Coast Guard in particular. As you enter the office corps of the greatest military in the history of the world, our national strength is back. Our morale is back. We are a confident country again. We have confidence is back. And above all, America is back, bigger and better and stronger than ever before. We have a strong, great, respected country again. We went off course. We went very sadly off course. For years, Washington, D.C. was run by foolish politicians who thought they could defy the laws of world history, violating every common sense principle, for preserving national power and national security. And they surrendered our industrial capacity to other countries, crippled our energy production, threw open our borders. We had borders with
10: Now stop a second. Think about what he's saying. How the Democrats were sabotaging our country. Purposefully, in my view. How they were sabotaging our country. And they're telling us they're going to do it again. Except they're going to shred our Constitution on the way to sabotaging our country. It's a big deal. Go ahead.
8: People came in totally unchecked and unvetted. You know how many people over 4 years in the last term? 25 million people. They came in as murderers. They were coming in from other countries. They came in from prisons. They were drug dealers. They came in from mental institutions and insane asylums. They allowed them to just flow into our country. We're getting them out. We've got a lot of them out.
10: Mm-hmm. Cut four, go.
8: America was not founded by weak and timid men or women who cowered in the face of evil or sat by as danger loomed. As President Theodore Roosevelt said, freedom is not a gift that lasts long in the hands of cowards and weak people. Today, our country faces the threats that are very strong, but we have a much stronger country today than we had 2 years ago. Today, the threats that look really bad 2 years ago, 3 years ago, we had a country that was rudderless, just like that ship that had its rudder shot off. We have a country now with very strong, powerful rudders. But every one of you has your soul, the strength and courage to face whatever comes before you. You're going to do unbelievably well. I mean, just have no idea. I'm looking at, I look at audiences all the time, but I'm looking at this audience. It's just an incredible group of people, a beautiful, beautiful, brilliant group of people.
10: Also, before he arrived there, he was at Joint Base Andrews this morning in front of a helicopter, cut six, go.
15: What have you said to Prime Minister Netanyahu about Iran and how long to hold off on strikes?
16: He's fine. He'll do whatever I want him to do. He's a very, very good man. He'll do whatever I want him to do, and he's a great guy. To me, he's a great guy. Don't forget, he was a wartime prime minister, and he's not treated right in Israel, in my opinion. I'm right now at 99% in Israel. I could run for prime minister. So maybe after I do this, I'll go to Israel, run for prime minister. I had a poll this morning. I'm 99%. So that's good. But no, he's a wartime prime minister, and I just don't think they treat him well.
17: Mr. President, what do you do?
16: I think they have a president over there that treats him very poorly.
15: You're on the same page with him on Iran?
16: Yeah.
10: Very good. We'll be right back.
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1: 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And the insights from leading scholars.

This one really hurts. It really hurts me right in my heart. Bob Woodson of the Woodson Center passed away. I've known Bob Woodson, my God, how old? 45 years. That doesn't mean we had social events. That's not what I'm talking about. I knew him as a man, as a leader, as a great human being, great human being. He was very important to us in the Reagan administration, gave us a lot of great ideas on how to address inner city poverty and homelessness and so forth. And I am really, really sad to see him go. I really am. And, you know, your life, you want to hope that you're a positive force. That doesn't mean you won't have enemies. People will hate you. People will say nasty things. But apart from all the static and that, you want to be a positive force to the extent you can be. Trying to see here what his age was. Born in 1937, so he was 88, give or take. But I'm telling you, this man was remarkable, absolutely remarkable. I'm just sorry to see this. We all have to go at some point, don't we? Let's see here. The Woodson Center. And he was such a giving man. His time away from family, but a loving family man, too. I'm telling you, this man was really superb. Just very, very superb. And I'll always remember Bob Woodson. Just a great guy. Remember the first time I met him, 23 years old in the Reagan administration. Just a very good man. Did a lot of good for a lot of people in the inner cities. Had a completely contrary approach to the big welfare state approach. And he was hands-on, went into the communities, set up these programs, mentored, I don't know how many, thousands of people. You know, it's tough when you lose a good guy. It is. I think about a lot of these fellows. I don't want to say which ones, but who are up there in age and they can't live forever. I can't live forever. Well, none of us can, of course. My wife keeps saying, stop eating that junk. Stop drinking that Diet Coke. You know? I said, why? Why does it matter? She said, because I want you to live. I've been doing pretty well, don't you think, Rich, over the last few years? So far, so not too bad. Jeff Bezos, CEO at Amazon, I get the sense he's becoming increasingly conservative. And I don't mean it from a philosophical point of view. I mean from a common sense perspective. Because if you really think about it, when you put aside all the sort of scholarship and more the intellectual stuff and so forth and so on, which, of course, I eat up and so on, but when you put it aside, conservatism is common sense, isn't it? That's what the president says, and he's right. Well, I think that's where Jeff Bezos is, the CEO of Amazon. Now, why would you hate a guy like this? He's made all of our lives easier. He's created, God, hundreds of thousands of jobs. How many little businesses have been created that use Amazon? So he's a powerful force for economic growth, economic opportunity, wealth creation. And he's enormously wealthy, and he deserves every penny because he's made other people successful. And you have your own measure of what successful is. But how many people can feed themselves and their families and purchase an automobile and a home and so forth and so on, all springing from this man's motivation, ideas, desires, and accomplishments? That should be celebrated.

0: not the people who glom onto it with their radical kook ideology, who've created nothing and tell you who should get what, how, when. It's just crazy. Well, here he is on CNBC today. Cut 22 to go.
1: These people sometimes say that I don't pay taxes. It's not true. I pay billions of dollars in taxes, and it's a perfect. Again, if people want me to pay more billions,
2: right,
1: then let's have that debate. But don't pretend, you know, that's going to solve the problem. You could double the taxes I pay, and it's not going to help that teacher in Queens. I promise you.
0: Now, what does he mean by that? He means, this money, government just sucks it up into a black hole. It's a black hole. You know, like the one in space or the ones in space or however they explain it. It just goes away. It's wasted. There's fraud. It not only won't go to teachers, even more importantly, it won't improve teaching and it won't improve education generally and a lot of the children. And that's what education's for, right? Go ahead.
1: So you can't connect those two things, not logically. You know, there are more examples. Why is rent expensive? Why is rent so expensive? I recently saw somebody blamed it on Airbnb. Okay, Airbnb is not the cause of expensive rent. In fact, it's been almost... No, let me finish here. One second. It's already been outlawed in New York City, and rents are still very high. So we know Airbnb isn't causing high rents. What's really causing high rent is government intervention. We subsidize demand with things like tax policy, which is fine, but at the same time, we constrain supply.
0: We attack supply. More supply, the lower the costs. I'll be right back. Folks, history is unfolding right before our eyes. President of the United States has delivered an incredible, consequential first year, restoring strength at our borders, rebuilding American confidence, and putting this country back on a path of common sense and constitutional principles. I believe our system was never meant to rest on one leader. It depends on millions of informed, engaged citizens who are willing to stand up for faith, family, and freedom. There's more work to be done, and that's where we come in. I want you to join AMAC, the Association of Mature American Citizens. 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
4: Last month was the wettest April in the last 136 years in Kalamazoo County. Now, climate change was one of the reasons, and that's why the Kalamazoo County Drain Commission is planning to install storm drains in the area between Lulu and Prouty on the north side. That's where backyard flooding has become a regular issue. They had the project on their agenda before April storms. Drain Commissioner Jason Wiersma says Kalamazoo County, the city of Kalamazoo, and Kalamazoo Township are paying for it.
5: We're going to create a conveyance swale that will direct the water to a beehive structure that will send it down the state ditch drain. So we do have to do some grading in the backyards and take out some fences and replace them once the job's completed. We're just trying to move the water out of the backyards the best we can. We looked at elevations. I had engineers look and looked at other options. This was the best system to install.
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10: Mostly clear tonight and a bit cooler as low temperatures dip down to the low 40s. A frost advisory in effect for Newaygo and Oceana stretching to the north. Temperatures will warm up quickly into Thursday. Highs in the mid-60s with plenty of sunshine. We'll be in the mid-60s again on Friday with a chance for rain developing late at night. That will continue through Saturday morning, but much of Memorial Day weekend is trending on the drier side. Temperatures will rebound to the upper 70s and 80s by early next week. Tracking West Michigan's weather, I'm Storm Team 8 meteorologist Sarah Flynn.
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1: All right. 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Cut 23. Go.
2: Let me ask you about the anger, because there seems to be anger, at least from certain political sides of this. And AOC recently said in a podcast, I'm just so curious how you think about this, says there's a certain level of wealth and accumulation that is unearned, she says. You can't earn $1 billion. You just can't earn that, she says. You can get market power. You can break rules. You can abuse labor laws. You can pay people less than what they're worth. But you can't earn that.
3: Yeah.
2: You, by the way, you've earned an extraordinary amount of money. You employ largest employer, if not one of them, in the whole country. When you read that, what do you think?
3: Well, it's not cracked on its face. Let me give you a simple example. Let's say you start a burger joint and you have 10 employees and you make a little bit of money,
2: right?
3: Until you have this one outlet. And by the way, these are the most delicious burgers in the world. People love your burgers, Andrew. And so then you open a second outlet,
2: right?
3: And now you're making a little bit more money, and you have 20 employees, and you open a third outlet. By the time you've opened 1,000 outlets, you are a billionaire.
2: Right.
3: And by the way, this is a real-life story. It happens all the time. It's In-N-Out Burger. It's, you know, Raising Cane's chicken. At what point did that money all of a sudden become unethical? Or it didn't. There was one outlet. And then there were two, and then there were three. What you're doing, the way you make $1 billion or $100 million or $10 million or anything, is you create a service that people love. And if millions of people choose your service, you're going to end up with $1 billion.
2: Right.
3: And you can, you know, just try it with a chicken franchise.
1: This guy is fantastic. I don't know his politics. I'm not talking about that. Explaining business. Explaining the commerce system, as I call it, capitalism, just in plain English. No, Mr. Producer? Really perfect. Cut 24, go.
3: Good example. The New York City school system.
2: Right.
3: They spend $44,000 per student. $44,000. That's 30% more per student than other big cities like Chicago. Right. L.A. and Boston, and it's three times more than Miami and Houston. And by the way, New York City doesn't get better outcomes. Let me just say, if we ran Amazon the way New York City runs their school system,
2: right,
3: your packages would take 6 weeks to arrive. We'd have to charge you a $100 delivery fee, and then when the package did finally arrive, it'd have the wrong item in it anyway.
1: Boy, this guy is cutting right to the bone, isn't he? He's cutting right to the bone. I've never really heard him speak before. Maybe he has. I just haven't heard it. One more. Cut 26. Go.
3: So people talk about, you know, making the tax system more progressive. How about we start by having the nurse and queens not pay taxes? Why is a nurse in Queens who makes $75,000 a year paying more than $1,000 a month in taxes? That's $1,000 a month that could help with rent or groceries or anything. And so, and by the way, do you know what that all adds up to? The bottom half of income earners in this country pay only 3% of the taxes. So, it's only 3%. Okay. We can find 3%. So we don't have, it's a small amount of money for the government, you know that. And really, and the more I thought about it, to me, it's kind of absurd that we're doing this. You know, we shouldn't be asking.
1: Now, here's where I disagree with him on a little bit, although I get the populism side of this. I would prefer an across-the-board straight income tax for everybody. That's what I prefer. Not a so-called progressive income tax. And that's why it's called progressive, and progressives call themselves progressive. Well, shouldn't wealthier people pay more? They will. But if you have an across-the-board flat tax without deductions, 10%, 15%, whatever it is, they will pay more. But I think everybody ought to pay even a little bit into the system. Otherwise, people that don't pay anything into the system, and I'm not talking about any of you in particular, I'm just saying as a general understanding, they'll never complain about high taxes, will they, Mr. Producer? You'll literally have two-thirds to three-fourths of the population of the nation who aren't paying taxes, income taxes. And so they don't give a damn how high income taxes go. And so what the politicians will do is keep raising them, raising them, raising them, raising them. So basically what you have is what we call a mobocracy. That is, the mob keeps demanding more of the property from the others, property being taxes. I mean, taxes, that's your property that they're taking when you're taxed. Your property, that's what they're taking. So I prefer that. I also prefer what DeSantis is trying to do in Florida, which is eliminate the property tax. And you'll say, well, how are we going to fund our schools and so forth and so on? At a minimum, they should be capped. At a minimum, they should be capped because it's totally out of control. Even in Republican counties with Republican school boards, I sat on one. I was elected to one. The pressure is to keep raising property taxes, and they do it by smoke and mirrors. Well, we haven't actually raised your taxes, but they increase the value of the property, the assessed value of the property. So even though they don't raise, in what they call in many counties, the millage or the rate, some cases they claim, we've lowered your taxes, but they've increased the value of the home, so out-of-pocket expenses are higher. And so as DeSantis likes to point out, that is like paying two mortgages. You're paying the property tax and you're paying the mortgage. And once you pay off your mortgage, you're still having to pay off your property taxes every year like a second mortgage. So you never really own your home straight out. You pay off your mortgage, you rip it up, you're very excited, been there 30 years, maybe at a shorter, whatever it is. And then you go, wait a minute, what's this? It's a big property tax bill. And you have no control over it. The same people who tax you appraise the value of your property. You literally have to hire somebody to fight it if you don't agree with it, and they almost always win on the other side. They almost always win. Because the county judges who hear the cases are bored with the whole damn thing. So there's that too. But I've always felt a flat tax across the board was the best way to go. That won't happen in my lifetime. In fact, that probably will never happen. And the biggest problem we have right now is spending, borrowing, and printing money. Even putting taxes aside, because you could literally, listen to me, this is important, you could literally confiscate everybody's income one year, billionaires, millionaires, hardworking, middle class, whatever it is, and you won't come close to paying off the debt, which is over $300 trillion. That's multiple times the size of the economy every year. How do you come out from under that? Somebody's going to have to pay for that. Probably not our generation. Maybe not the next generation. Somebody's going to have to pay for that. It's going to come crashing down on their heads. And we know what happens when that happens, right? Martial law and all the rest. I hate even thinking about this stuff. I hate thinking about that. I hate thinking about what's going to happen if we don't get control over this Marxism, Islamism stuff. I worry about it, don't you? I worry about the kids and the grandkids and generations yet born. What are we going to give them? What are we handing them? Nobody even talks about this. I'm not trying to be a downer. I'm not trying to throw a wet blanket. Oh, great, Mark. I'm coming home. Oh, great. I just finished dinner. I'm telling you the truth. It's the truth. History's unfolding right before our eyes. The President of the United States is delivering time and time and time and time again. You don't have to agree with everything. Who cares, right? When's the last time you agreed with anything, with everything, with anybody? Your spouse, your kids, your this, your that. That's not the point. We're headed in the right direction. That's the point. I'm somebody who loves the country, who loves the people of the country. He's not trying to destroy our economic system, not trying to replace citizenship with something else. Not trying to destroy the Supreme Court, the Electoral College. Not trying to create four more Democrats for the Senate. No, no, no. He's a fighter, Donald Trump. And you watch, they're going to try and turn him into a crook and a criminal. This is what they do. That's all they've got, because they can't actually run on their Marxist Islamist policies, can they? Because the vast majority of Americans can't stand it. So they won't. They'll run on corruption. The party in Minnesota, the party in Ohio, the party in California that has stolen, misspent hundreds of billions of dollars. They're gonna prove that no, Trump and the family and everybody around him, they're the corrupt ones. You watch. Mark my words. Our system is a system that believes in the sovereignty of the person and collectively the civil society, the sovereignty of the people. It depends on millions of us, informed, engaged, stand up for our faith and family and freedom and stand behind our patriotic president. And this is why I want you to join AMAC, the Association of Mature American Citizens. 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You can be 18 or older, and you're going to want to listen to this no matter who you are. 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

0: When we talk about Israel, the Holy Land, we're not just talking about a place. We're talking about a people connected to a promise. A promise made by God, one he's never broken, one that continues even today, because God's character doesn't change. What he begins, he sustains. What he promises, he fulfills. And that matters today. And right now in the Holy Land, families run to shelters as sirens sound. This isn't just a crisis, it's a call to respond. And for Christians and Jews standing shoulder to shoulder, caring for one another, it's not about politics. It's rooted in trust in God who keeps his word. So we don't stay distant. 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Just check it out so you can learn more about it. All right, here we go. Eric, Detroit, Michigan, the great WJR. Go right ahead, please.
1: Hello, Mark.
0: Yes, sir.
1: I'm 22 years old, and the Iran war, I'm not really sure what's going on. Like, us in Israel, we should take them out. Like, I'm nervous about our future here.
0: I don't disagree with you. I'm with you.
1: Yeah.
0: And I think, I'm hoping we're not going to wait too much longer. You can't contain an ideological revolution. People say, how do you defeat it? Well, we've defeated them before. You got to defeat it by defeating it. And you defeat the regime. You can't just defeat it with our Air Force and our Navy. You can't just defeat it with the Israeli Air Force and Navy. You can't just defeat it with our intelligence agencies. The people want to destroy it. They want to defeat it. And so we need to have all that plus help them. Help them. They're not asking for us to go, send ground troops in. I'm not talking about that. Arm them. Arm them. The French helped arm us during the Revolutionary War. I mean, we helped arm the freedom fighters in Afghanistan to great success. They pushed out the Soviets. What happened afterwards, long after Reagan left, is a whole other story, but unrelated. Angola, Nicaragua, and on and on and on. So I'm with you, Eric. I'm with you 100%. Thanks for your call. Good call. Let's go to Steve, Gardner, Massachusetts, the great WGAW, where there's not a single Republican congressman in the entire Commonwealth of Massachusetts. How are you, Steve?
2: I'm doing well, Mark. Thank you for taking my call. I've been on Levinite since your WABC Sunday show.
0: Wow.
2: I'm originally from Rockland County in New City. So
0: I've
2: been listening to you. I love you. Keep up the good work. But just to let you know, here in Massachusetts, they're out of 54 municipalities, are out of 351 of the municipalities, 51 are going for overrides for taxes on property taxes because of health care costs, transportation, that type of thing.
0: Mm-hmm.
2: Recently, Brookline, Massachusetts, right out of Boston, approved a $26 million override on their local taxes because they can't pay for schools and DPW.
0: So where's all the money going? I mean, some states do it better than other states.
2: A lot of municipalities are wasting the money, paying off not-for-profit groups, etc., to get basically political donations.
0: You're right. Let me tell you something, Steve. I was a young man on our school board in Cheltenham Township, Pennsylvania, right outside of Philadelphia. I was there with my buddy who was the president of the board. I don't know how we got him on there, Bob Selick. He was 27. I was 20. So he was an old man compared to me. Anyway, we would go through that budget. We would find things over. And it's just horrific, misspending and unnecessary things. And some of the courses were utterly ridiculous. So this is all built into the system. And when they say things like, cost of living, we need to increase, they never want to actually dig into the budget. And so When I think of Massachusetts, I think of a beautiful shoreline. I think of a great history in our founding. And I think about a bunch of libs, a one-party state, which is basically kissing the hand of the teachers' unions and vice versa. I think of corruption. I think of all that kind of stuff. Does that make sense?
2: Yes, it does. And here in northern Massachusetts, right near the New Hampshire border, there are more independents and Republicans than there are Democrats, but they redistrict out the whole area, not only on the congressional level, but also state rep and state senate districts, too. It's crazy.
0: And we have to hear these lectures from the Democrats about this Hakeem Jeffries, who something's wrong with that guy. He's dangerous. He's a real thug. He really is. The way he talks, his tyrannical mindset, big trouble. Great call, Stephen. Thanks for listening to me. Almost a quarter of a century. You're a good guy. The gentleman who called before is 22 years old. We started before he was born. We salute our armed forces, police officers, firefighters, emergency personnel, ICE, our truckers, the men and women in Israel, the men and women in Ukraine, the men and women in Persia, and you, the American people. God bless each and every one of you. And I'll see you tomorrow. Have a great evening.
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6: I'm Tony Ortiz. This weekend is the unofficial start of summer. Officials at AAA are projecting over 39 million people will be driving to their respective destinations and traveling at least 50 miles or more. Hospitality is a big business here in the state of Michigan. It's estimated to make up one in every 17 jobs in all of the state, including 96,000 jobs in the food and beverage sector. It was a tense moment in Kalamazoo when an officer yelled to a frantic mother, "Throw me your kid." The two-story home was on fire when officers arrived last Friday. The mother with her infant child were already at the window calling for help. However, smoke surrounded them both, and Officer Michael Arnett didn't hesitate. He yelled for her to kick out the screen and toss her child to them. She did, and it was a great catch. Then, moments later...
7: Can I get someone on the B side? I got the baby. The female's trying to come out. Right here. Yep.
6: The mother climbed to safety and was reunited with her baby. Both were transported to the hospital, but neither sustained injuries. The cause of the fire is still under investigation. License plate readers will not be used in the nominee. The small Upper Peninsula city was open to the idea of flock cameras being used and were considering them on a trial basis. But after it was learned one of the cameras was activated without approval, the city council voted unanimously to not move forward with the surveillance cameras. This ranks among the more unusual real estate listings that you're likely to see.
8: Comes this one from Swisher Commercial announcing that hell is now on the market. The Livingston County Hamlet, just north of Ann Arbor, boasts a mere 72 residents, probably perfectly fine people. Asking price, $625,000, and includes a post office where you can send mail from hell. You can attend Damnation University, and there's a chapel.
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9: An indictment decades in the making. I'm Tom Graham, Fox News. The Justice Department announcing charges against the surviving brother of the late Cuban leader Fidel Castro.
10: We are announcing an indictment charging Raul Castro and several others with conspiracy to kill U.S. nationals. Mr. Castro and the others are charged with additional crimes as well, including destruction of aircraft and four individual counts of murder.
9: Acting Attorney General Todd Blanche, the charges related to the deaths of four people flying civilian planes out of Miami that were shot down by Cuban fighter jets back in 1996. Raul Castro was Cuba's defense minister at the time. President Trump praising the charges.
11: The Cuban population of Miami and certainly beyond Miami, people that came there that were decimated, whose families were ruined, appreciate what the Attorney General just did.
9: Castro, 94 years old and not in U.S. custody. At least three people are dead, more than a dozen injured following a hazmat situation in New Mexico.
12: New Mexico State Police revealing officials were called to a home east of Albuquerque for a suspected drug overdose, finding three people dead from exposure to an unidentified substance. A fourth person found unresponsive was hospitalized. Authorities say 18 first responders who were exposed are being quarantined and monitored at a hospital, experiencing symptoms including nausea and dizziness, noting two are listed in serious condition. Hazmat teams are working to identify the substance and secure a perimeter. Police tell the Associated Press there is no threat to the public, explaining investigators believe the substance may be transmitted through contact and do not believe it to be airborne. Kristen Goodwin, Fox News.
9: Elon Musk announcing plans to go public with shares of his SpaceX company. The initial offering expected to rank among the largest ever. 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
9: The threat of new strikes from Iran is looming across the Middle East since the latest threat from Tehran.
18: Iran's Revolutionary Guard is threatening to extend the war beyond the region if the United States decides to resume its military attacks. Iran's foreign minister says a return to war will, quote, feature many more surprises. But President Trump says he is in no hurry to get a peace deal, but repeated his warnings that Iran cannot have a nuclear weapon. In the Strait of Hormuz, the U.S. boarded another Iranian-flagged oil tanker before forcing it to change course. CENTCOM says it has now redirected 91 commercial ships as part of its Iranian port blockade. In Tel Aviv, Ashley Webster, Fox News.
9: The Justice Department charging a former prosecutor with stealing records related to the special counsel investigation of President Trump's mishandling of classified documents. Carmen Mercedes Lindberger of Florida was the former manager, assistant U.S. attorney in Fort Pierce, where that case was handled. Prosecutors say she emailed reports to a personal email address concealing the content by naming them chocolate cake recipe and bundt cake recipe. Getting an A about to get harder at one Ivy League school.
19: Harvard University's largest school, the Faculty of Arts and Sciences plans to limit the number of undergraduate A grades beginning in the fall of 2027, arguing grades should mean what they say they mean, with an A reflecting exceptional work. It's an effort to address concerns about grade inflation. Faculty members at Harvard say data shows more than 60% of undergraduate grades were in the A range in recent years. Now, A's will be limited to no more than 20% of students in a class, plus four more students. A minus will not have a cap. A Princeton University limit adopted in 2004 was later dropped after complaints about the impact on job applications and graduate school admissions. Lisa Brady, Fox News.
9: On Wall Street, stocks making big gains. The Dow up 645 points. NASDAQ gaining nearly 400. I'm Tom Graham. This is Fox News.
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20: The Michigan Department of Environment, Great Lakes, and Energy has given the city of Battle Creek a $3,300 grant to support stream cleanup efforts. The funding is part of Eagle's Michigan Clean Water Corps Volunteer Stream Cleanup Program, which provides grants to communities across the state to remove debris from rivers and streams while encouraging environmental stewardship. The city will use the funding between June and September. The Kalamazoo Wings have released the schedule for their final season at Wings Event Center before they move to the new arena downtown in 2027. Home opener will be October 30th against the Toledo Walleye. And they'll close the season Sunday, April 11th against the Bloomington Bison. They'll play 30 of their 36 home games on Fridays, Saturdays, and Sundays. Wings will play their orange ice game Halloween against Bloomington. Pink ice game will be February 6th against the Indy Fuel. In the WKZO Newsroom, I'm Mike Alarney.
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1: Great radio stations everywhere, along with Sam and Polo. It is the Joe Pags Show. Thanks a lot for stopping by. So Thomas Massie is out in Kentucky, and that means that I eat too many cheeseburgers. AIPAC gives me money. I am somebody who is Israel first. MIGA is what I was told I was. Make Israel great again. And I'm a loser, and I should die soon. And I'm a boomer. Sam, did I cover it? What? Yeah, you did. I'm all those things. It turns out.
14: Don't forget Panikin.
1: They didn't say Panikin last night. Those are just the things that they called me last night. Because I dared come out and say, I'm fine with Massie being out. Whatever. He was always against Trump. And this is what happens. You love Israel. You get paid by the Jews. Nonstop. It was so dumb. And what it makes you realize is X is not real life. Because the same internet keyboard tough guys, had they met me in person, would say, hey, can I take a selfie? Trust me, they're not going to come up and say, you're AIPAC. AIPAC, I guess, is it's an American lobby group that is certainly lobbying in the interests of Israel. That's true. And I don't know anybody there, have no relationship with them. I literally last night, Sam, I don't know if you saw this on X. I literally last night said, hey, AIPAC, you don't follow me, I don't follow you. Do me a favor and tell X how much money you've given me. Right?
14: It'd be a big goose egg.
1: Exactly right. It's a zero. So I can't be against Thomas Massie getting reelected or being, you know, winning the primary and then becoming the nominee again, because that means that I'm owned by somebody. You know who owns me? Me. You know whose company this is? It's mine. That's it. I don't get any lobby money. Never asked for any lobby money. If I wanted some, I could probably get some, but I don't need that. I only support issues that I support. And it's not because somebody paid me to support them. It's just so dumb. The whole boomer thing is stupid as well. I'm a Gen X, first of all. But I know that you're using boomer as you're an old guy. And literally somebody said, I wish you old people would die or else we're going to be in trouble soon. I'm like, how old do you think I am, first of all? And then the guy with the cheeseburgers, his profile picture is him holding a dumbbell over his head, like a small one. I'm like, dude, let me know when you start using the men dumbbells. Then we can talk about it. You know what I mean? It's just dumb.
14: Yeah, that's dumb.
1: But there's so much negativity. Thomas Massie is out because he was against the Trump agenda. Now, you don't have to be for the Trump agenda, or you don't have to be against it. You don't have to be kind of sometimes for it, kind of sometimes against it. You can be anything you want to be. But if the leader of the Republican Party, who is without a doubt President Donald Trump, doesn't like that every time you have the opportunity, you come out against him, he's allowed to want you gone. That's allowed. He's allowed to make that known. Now, people will say, and many said last night, this was about the Epstein files. Thomas Massie wanted the Epstein files released, and that made Trump just completely turn against him. MTG is saying a lot of that as well. Well, you know the lady who's running for South Carolina governor? Representative Nancy Mace, she wants them released too. And somehow Trump endorsed her. What? So how does it work in your brain that she's getting the support of Trump? She's a Trump supporter. She wants all the Epstein files out. By the way, President Trump did sign the Epstein Transparency Act or whatever it was. I mean, he could have not signed it if he's so against it. Millions of pages have been released. I don't know what else there is to be released, but if there's more, I want to see it. Release it all, as long as you protect the victims. Thomas Massie's falling out with President Trump, who at one point endorsed him a few years back, doesn't have to do with the Epstein files. It has to do with him saying no to everything. And last night, he really showed his true colors when he came out to give a concession speech. He said, I tried to call Ed Gallrine, but it took him a while to find him in Tel Aviv. What is that? What is that? I mean, if you don't win, it's Israel's fault. If you do win, Israel helped you. I don't vote at all with the interests of Israel in my mind. I vote thinking about more freedom, liberty, lower taxes, fewer regulations, get the government out of my business, and yes, we should stop spending as much. So I'm not even that disaligned or unaligned with Massie on the spending stuff. I probably agree with him on that stuff. But to act like this is about Epstein, or act like this is about AIPAC, or act like this is about Israel is stupid. Decidedly stupid. So let's go through when they started having the falling out. because definitely there was a falling out. Trump at one point endorsed him, and I think 2022. But here's some of what Grok gave me when I just asked the simple question. What is it that Thomas Massey, Republican from Kentucky, voted against President Trump's agenda on? What exactly? Give me some examples. He voted against the One Big Beautiful Bill Act. And I told you this yesterday. This is going to be a problem because President Trump, that was his key piece of legislation. Reconciliation, get a lot of conservative stuff done that you could not have gotten done because of the filibuster in the Senate. Did they spend too much? Yeah, I think so. But they got a lot of stuff done that I wanted and that most conservatives wanted. Massey should have seen that. Well, he decided to vote against it. His flagship reconciliation tax and spending package included no tax on tips, overtime, other tax cuts, border and ICE funding, etc. Massey was one of only two House Republicans to vote no, calling it a debt bomb that would add trillions to the national debt. CBO projections cited $2.5 trillion. But the CBO, of course, we talked about this a million times on my show, was not considering the growth rate under Trump. They were considering the growth rate that was under Biden. He was against that. Also opposed aspects of the ICE and border funding bills. I mean, what? Voted to curtail the war in Iran. Well, there you go. Opposed certain actions against drug boats in the Caribbean. Really? I mean, the Epstein stuff will be mentioned here. That's pretty good. Also voted against unconditional aid to Israel and related resolutions. Consistent pattern. He was the sole Republican against some of the October 7th measures. Okay. I mean, Trump wanted those done. He didn't want them done. Massey had a falling out. You're against blowing up the drug runners? Really? You're against going in and getting the theocracy out in Iran and getting that threat off the map away from us? Transparency and other stuff. He pushed for the release of the Jeffrey Epstein files, teamed up with Democrats, i.e. Ro Khanna, who's very upset that his friend Thomas Massey lost last night. The Democrats are very upset that Massey lost. Make that make sense. There were two Democrats who ran last night in Kentucky. One won the primary. I know what the person's name is. Democrats seem to be more interested in Massey winning. Why? That's interesting to me. Voted against certain tariff policies. Why? What were you against? Forcing fair trade from Canada and China and others, India and so on? You were against them trading with us fairly and us not getting the short end of the stick at all times? Didn't make any sense. Procedural votes. Opposed rules suspending normal House procedures for spending bills and some symbolic measures. So he's just basically a naysayer guy. He's the guy who said, I'm going to say nay because Trump is bad, Orange Man bad, and I'm going to come out and I'm going to be my own independent guy. And guess what? He had a seat, still does, in the House of Representatives, and he can be his own person. And if the people of his district thought that he was voting in their stead and doing what they wanted, they would have voted to keep him. Yeah, but all the outside money, all the AIPAC money, all the money from outside of Kentucky, right. But if Thomas Massey were doing the job that district in Kentucky wanted him to do, and if they were happy with him, you could have spent $5 billion and he still would have won. Do I have to remind you that Kamala Harris outspent President Trump by a ton? $2 billion in the last general election and she lost? So it's not just about money. It's also about message. It's also about maybe, just maybe, even if you disagree with him a little bit, and I disagree with Trump on some stuff, Even if you disagree with him a little bit, maybe, just maybe, you make sure that you're aligned with the leader of the party should you want to retain your seat. He thought he was going to win and go against Trump when Trump still is the leader of the Republican Party, whether you like it or not. Do I think that Trump spends too much? I do. Do I think the One Big Beautiful Bill spends too much? I do. Am I happy that they continued the Tax Cuts and Jobs Act? Yes. Am I happy that they did no tips on overtime, no tax, that is, on overtime, no tax on tips, able to get a tax rebate or tax break for Social Security? I'm glad about all that stuff. And a lot more that was in there, including funding for ICE and Border Patrol and securing the border. So Thomas Massey didn't agree with the president on a lot. If you're making it about Epstein, that is just one thing that he disagreed about. And again, I want every Epstein file out there as long as we protect the victims. I'm not against them being released. And I think the president blowing it off was a little bit too hasty. And I said it when he did that in that cabinet meeting. But I'm a supporter of President Trump. I'm a supporter of America First. I'm a supporter of the MAGA movement. I believe in making America great again. Thomas Massey clearly didn't believe that. Or at least he didn't align himself with the guy who's the leader of that movement. And yeah, you can dig in. You can dig in and you can say, Mr. President, we got to spend less. I'm a huge supporter. We got to spend less. How do we do that? And then maybe you come to some sort of an arrangement. But to say no on everything just be out of pocket because you feel like it, and you're the one or maybe one of two Republicans saying no to the Trump agenda, Trump is not going to support you. I mean, it's that simple. Mike Johnson's the Speaker of the House. He had this to say about what happened last night, and those who got the endorsement of President Trump had a very good night.
0: Last night, I'm just in a nutshell, I talked with the president late last night after everything was all the dust was settling over all the elections, and we talked about how his endorsement is the most powerful in the history of politics. I mean, anywhere in the world. I think it's just a phenomenon. I wasn't involved in the Kentucky primary, Thomas Massey's primary. The leadership team wasn't because he's an incumbent, but the president certainly made his opinion known, and I'm not surprised by the results there. The president knows what's at stake in this fall's elections, and he and I need conservative patriots here ready to help us continue saving America. And that's why we're working hand in hand to defend and grow this House Republican majority. I'm convinced we're going to do that. I'm thrilled about three more of our endorsed candidates who are going to do just that. They advanced last night, Ralph Alvarado in Kentucky, Houston Gaines, and Jim Kingston in the state of Georgia. All three of those are going to be great members next year as we defend and grow this majority. And at the same time, this is what's really important for everybody to be paying attention to. There's an effect happening around the country, and y'all have heard me summarize it this way. The best way to describe it in short summary is that there are many Mamdanis popping up all around the country running for Congress as Marxist, openly as socialist Marxist. And it's a race to the far, far, far left. And as we say all the time, this is not our father's Democratic Party. This group has been taken over. I mean, the Democratic Party's been totally taken over by the far left. And Hakeem Jeffries and the team here can't do anything about it. In fact, Republicans are the only ones that can stop them from destroying our country. And that's why we must and we will win. But they continue to nominate some extremely radical candidates last night. Even people, there's a candidate in Pennsylvania stolen from his own family, and he won the primary on the Democrat side. They're going to lose these swing districts. And in summary, we'll go to questions, but in summary, this is what it boils down to. You heard the leader say it. You've heard all of us say this over and over and over. This is a contrast election, okay? And at the end of the day, the American people have to just look at this. It's contrast between common sense and crazy.
1: I mean, this is exactly right. This is why you don't support a guy who votes against you just because he can, and he's supposed to be on the same side. It's exactly right, because either you get somebody in there that's going to get what the party's laying down, to get what conservative Americans want, who's going to look at America first, or you get a Mamdani. Think about what happened in New York City. I'm glad he brought up Mamdani. You had Andrew Cuomo, who was kicked out of the governor's office. I mean, he was the savior? Eric Adams, who ended up dropping out, he wasn't going to get it done. We love Curtis Sliwa. He wasn't going to get it done. Not New York City. You did not have a viable choice to beat the smiley guy who was talking about affordability. And now that he's in there, it's complete, absolute progressive Marxism. Socialism, period. So what Johnson says is right, and the moves that Trump is making, in my opinion, are right. You get somebody who's going to align with you more times than not. Well, Massey did that. On the major legislation, on the major agenda items that Trump ran on, Massey said no to. And it doesn't make any sense. So his losing, you call me any name you want, insult me all you want, his losing made perfect sense. Because now you got a guy in Ed Gallrein, should he win in November, looks like he probably will, it's a conservative district, who's going to try to get the Trump agenda done, which is what we voted for. 833-JOE-PAGS, 833-563-7247, joepags.com. Scroll down, click on contact, love to hear from you. The interview with Gordon Chang is doing big business over on YouTube. It is doing very, very well. If you haven't checked it out, it is a long-form interview that gets into all sorts of stuff about that Chinese visit or the China visit last week that President Trump and the contingent from the United States went and did. And he outlines exactly what was going on, even though we didn't realize it, as we were watching. JoePags.com/YouTube. 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

0: WKZO.
1: And nobody else is. That doesn't make sense, especially when you know that this guy is going to be the president for the next 2.5 years. Didn't make sense. We go to the phone line. It's going to be Susan in Florida. Susan, what's going on? Hi.
2: Hey, Joe.
1: Hey.
2: Thank you so much.
1: You bet.
2: A couple of things. You are awesome.
1: Thank you.
2: First off, and please keep pounding the rock on the Epstein files.
3: One of the most significant.
1: Oh, sorry about that. Give me 1 second. For some reason, Stephen Miller started talking when you were. Go ahead.
2: Oh, I was going to say, anyone who has the smallest bit of common sense would know that the Biden era, they had the Epstein files for 4 years.
1: Yep.
2: If there was anything in there at all against Trump, they would have released it and jumped for joy.
1: And many people say, Susan, it's a great point, and I made this point before. Many people say, well, they didn't do that because that would have implicated people on their side, too. BS. The Biden administration, either directly or through their proxies in Georgia and Arizona and everywhere else, indicted President Trump 91 times. They would have leaked that immediately if they had anything on Trump, and they would have redacted everything that would have pointed a finger at the Democrats. The fact is, there's nothing in the Epstein files that implicates President Trump of doing anything criminal or nefarious. If there were, you're right, they would have released it a long time ago.
2: That, and I don't understand why people don't understand that. See that.
1: Well, I think they do. I think they do understand it, but they have this TDS thing. And Susan, thank you. Always a pleasure. They have this TDS thing that stops them from giving any credit to President Trump, stops them from believing he's anything other than a criminal or a bad guy or a fill in the blank. They're really, their minds are completely indoctrinated and they're like hypnotized by this weird messaging. At the end of it, if Biden had anything on Trump, he 100% would have, through his proxies, through all of his friends in the legacy media, released it almost immediately. It didn't happen for 4 years for a reason. Keep it here. Coming back.
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6: Kalamazoo County Board has approved allocating more than $465,000 from the Housing Village to a coalition of healthcare organizations, the ISK and WMED, for startup costs to get a homeless facility fully staffed and funded for certification as it serves people with health issues.
7: The proposal anticipates future sustainability through Medicaid reimbursement, that's very important, and healthcare integration.
6: That's County Housing Director Mary Balkema, who says it's a cost avoidance strategy. And says it'll be less taxing on local agencies and public services than what's currently happening. She says the end goal is to help patients find permanent housing. Now, the shelter has been operating in 2 homes on Oakland Drive with limited money from local groups and partial staffing since the winter sheltering project ended in March. In the WKZO newsroom, I'm Michael Arney. More news, WKZO.com.
5: The Michigan News Network.
8: I'm Tony Ortiz. This weekend is the unofficial start of summer. Officials at AAA are projecting over 39 million people will be driving to their respective destinations and traveling at least 50 miles or more. Hospitality is a big business here in the state of Michigan. It's estimated to make up 1 in every 17 jobs in all of the state, including 96,000 jobs in the food and beverage sector. It was a tense moment in Kalamazoo when an officer yelled to a frantic mother, "Throw me your kid." The 2-story home was on fire when officers arrived last Friday. The mother with her infant child were already at the window calling for help. However, smoke surrounded them both, and Officer Michael Arnett didn't hesitate. He yelled for her to kick out the screen and toss her child to them. She did, and it was a great catch. Then, moments later...
9: Can I get someone onto the B side? I got the baby. The female's trying to come out. Right here. Yep.
8: The mother climbed to safety and was reunited with her baby. Both were transported to the hospital, but neither sustained injuries. The cause of the fire is still under investigation. License plate readers will not be used in the nominee. The small Upper Peninsula city was open to the idea of flock cameras being used and were considering them on a trial basis. But after it was learned one of the cameras was activated without approval, the city council voted unanimously to not move forward with the surveillance cameras. This ranks among the more unusual real estate listings that you're likely to see.
0: Comes this one from Swisher Commercial announcing that hell is now on the market. The Livingston County Hamlet, just north of Ann Arbor, boasts a mere 72 residents, probably perfectly fine people. Asking price, $625,000, and includes a post office where you can send mail from hell. You can attend Damnation University, and there's a chapel whose slogan is, "A marriage that starts in hell has nowhere to go but up."
10: Kyle Kimball, the Michigan News Network.
8: And I'm Tony Ortiz for the Michigan News Network.
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21: Mostly clear tonight and a bit cooler as low temperatures dip down to the low 40s. A frost advisory in effect for Newaygo and Oceana stretching to the north. Temperatures will warm up quickly into Thursday. Highs in the mid-60s with plenty of sunshine. We'll be in the mid-60s again on Friday with a chance for rain developing late at night. That will continue through Saturday morning, but much of Memorial Day weekend is trending on the drier side. Temperatures will rebound to the upper 70s and 80s by early next week. Tracking West Michigan's weather, I'm Storm Team 8 meteorologist Sarah Flynn.
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3: So now you know the rest of the story.
1: Okay. I looked at it and I thought to myself, it kind of looks like a body part.
22: Elbow.
1: Boom. Exactly right. I was going to do this. This is the straight of Hormuz. That's it.
22: It is.
1: This
22: it
1: is
22: looks
1: it.
22: Like an elbow.
1: But then,
22: yeah, it really
1: and then
22: does.
1: It goes over
22: yeah.
1: here.
22: Yeah.
1: It's
22: straight,
1: like an elbow.
22: And then down.
1: It's
22: straight.
1: It's like an upside down elbow. It's yeah, like, it hey, is. What's going on? It's the yeah. straight of Hormuz. I'm telling you. That's what people yeah. say. So I'm looking at it. I'm thinking to myself, so let's say this is it. And this is land here. Well, this is the straight, but there's land on
23: is
1: either side.
23: Is this just a lame way for you to show your arm off?
1: Oh, I wasn't even flexing. Should I flex?
23: I mean, because I don't know if you're trying to show the bi or the tricep.
1: Get a little both of them in there. I don't know. We're getting a little
22: wow.
1: both of them in there. Yeah, yeah,
22: wow.
1: exactly. So what I thought to myself was, self, why doesn't somebody dig like the Panama Canal from one side of the land over here to the other side of the land over there, and then you just cut through the land, and you've got water to water. Don't have to go anywhere near Iran. You know what I mean, Sam? If you're looking
22: yeah.
1: at it.
23: Make right. it real straight.
22: Yeah.
1: Exactly.
22: Yeah,
1: literally
22: exactly.
1: make it a
22: yes.
1: straight.
23: Yes.
22: Right.
1: They
23: like
1: call
23: straight,
1: it the new and improved Strait of Hormuz, which is still just be one straight, even though it's only really mm-hmm. one and not two.
22: Right.
1: All that said, I'm like, what is this story you just sent me? The UAE is kind of doing it, but they're not doing it like I suggest, where you just like dig a whole new body of water, which you can do. We did do the Panama Canal. Now they're going to do like an oil pipeline, which makes perfect sense. Screw the Strait. You know what I mean? I think that should be hashtag,
22: right.
1: a new hashtag
22: yeah.
1: over on the X. Screw
22: okay.
1: the Strait. Should I put that out there? Screw the Strait. I mean, first of all, I mean, Elon hates
23: yeah.
1: hashtags.
23: Dire
1: I should do
23: Strait.
1: It just to bother him.
23: I mean, okay.
22: Right.
1: Right. This will be a new Dire Strait to get the oil from one. Sam has no idea who Dire Straits. You don't know who that
23: no
1: is.
23: No clue.
1: Yeah.
23: How sad.
1: And it could be the Sultans over there in UAE doing it, Polo. See, it all ties together.
23: And I mean, money for nothing.
1: And the chicks are free, basically.
23: You know, basically.
1: Sam, any idea?
23: Wow.
22: Zero. Who raised me?
1: Let me say this. I want my.
22: Baby back ribs?
1: Oh, my goodness. Oh, really? Really?
22: What? I'm hungry.
1: That's the reference?
22: Well, yeah.
1: Polo, what is it?
23: MTV.
1: Duh. Come on. Come on.
22: Man, God. They're like canceled now.
23: What the funny thing is that. If they well, there's still I guess Jersey Shore, but other than that, if there were still other shows happening on that channel, they had that at the very end of like a lot of shows, but just the MTV part.
1: Dude, they Jersey Shore is still a thing.
23: This is their final season on MTV,
1: on what
23: on MTV?
1: What? Aren't they all
22: really?
1: Like 50 now? How old are these people?
23: Well, now it's family vacation because they take their
22: okay.
23: kids.
1: Come on. Wow, jeez, I had no idea.
22: Just running out of ideas.
1: All right, long story short, the UAE, the United Arab Emirates, has said, well, listen, we don't need the Strait of Hormuz or the Straits or the 18 Straits or the Elbow. We don't need any of that. We'll just put a new pipeline in. This is from Newsmax World, our friends over at Newsmax. New UAE pipeline bypassing Hormuz, now 50% complete, ADNOC CEO says. This is from, I don't know. Oh, that's the whole story? A UAE ADNOC chief executive Sultan, boom, straight, see, Dire Straits. Executive Sultan Al-Jaber or Jaber said on Wednesday today, the country had moved ahead in 2025 with plans for, what's that?
23: I said with the hook shot, yeah.
1: Exactly right. I mean, there's a whole lot going on in this story. With plans for a new pipeline designed by, to bypass the Strait of Hormuz, and the project was now already 50% complete. Good. Bypass Iran. Iran should not have any control over international waters. It makes no sense anyway. And if you look at the upside down elbow, wait, I was just showing off my arm, to be honest. If you look at the upside down elbow, you're looking at a potential, instead of, look, this is the water, okay? Instead of worrying about that water, just cut right through the land over here. Boom. Sam has no idea even what the hook shot reference was. And by the way, it's not a hook shot, it would have been the sky hook.
23: Sky hook, yes.
1: Yeah. You know what that reference is, Sam?
22: Nope.
1: If I say Kareem, what do you say?
23: Of wheat? No.
1: If I say Kareem Abdul, what do you say?
22: I have no idea.
1: Sim, you're a basketball fan. You never heard the name Kareem Abdul-Jabbar?
22: Oh, yeah. Yeah, I have.
1: I just said his first two names. You didn't get the third one? What the heck? Hold on, what are we talking about here?
22: No,
1: this isn't my fault at this point.
22: Yes, it is.

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0: There's a place where I go. 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Kalamazoo County Schools. 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Oh, and my friends go here too.
1: You guys are so silly.
0: Here, we're free to learn, to be curious, to fill up, to stretch and grow. What happens here makes a big impact out there. That's why, while I'm here, I work hard and dream big. Because this place tells me I can. Kalamazoo County Schools. 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

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For energy, a lot of wars have been fought over oil, so stick around for that. I think you're going to like it. 833-JOE-PAGS, 833-563-7247, joepags.com. I got to bring you this, because this guy, Mahmoud Ahmadinejad, was the president of Iran. He famously said things like, the blood of the Jews will flow in the streets. Death to Israel, death to America. That guy is being considered to be the president of Iran again. I don't know that I buy this. I don't know that I believe this. I'll be honest with you. From our friends at News Nation, Mahmoud Ahmadinejad considered by U.S. and Israel for Iran's leadership, according to a report. Finya Swai or something at The Hill wrote.

0: this, actually. The U.S. and Israel may have entered into the war with Iran with a regime change plan in mind that put Mahmoud Ahmadinejad, Iran's former president, and a fierce critic of the U.S. and Israel, as a surprising potential successor, according to the New York Times, who I guess probably has four sources close to it who are having dinner with an anonymous source who doesn't want to say his name. Just putting it out there. U.S. officials briefed on the plan told the Times, U.S. officials who are briefed on the plan, Sam, who are those? They're needed.
1: Oh, you know, sources.
0: U.S. sources who were briefed on it told the Times that Israel developed a multi-stage regime change strategy that unexpectedly envisioned Ahmadinejad in power despite the history or his history of anti-Israel rhetoric and support of Iran's nuclear program. The plan never materialized after Ahmadinejad was injured in the opening days of the conflict. He had been briefed on the plans but became disillusioned after surviving the strikes, the report says. The initial U.S.-Israeli strikes on Iran February 28th also killed its supreme leader, Ayatollah Khamenei. It's unclear how many or how Ahmadinejad was recruited to become involved in the plan, and his whereabouts are unknown. Ahmadinejad served as Iran's president from 2005 to 2013 and became internationally known for his Holocaust denial and staunch backing of Iran's nuclear program. In recent years, however, he had fallen out of favor with regime leaders, having accused them of corruption, and was barred from running for re-election. According to the report, the U.S. and Israel sought individuals within the Iranian regime who are willing to cooperate with the U.S. to topple Iran's government, though some officials were skeptical about whether Ahmadinejad could realistically lead. What the heck, dude? I mean, really, that guy? That's crazy to me. For those who don't know, this guy was just horrific when he was in office, well-known globally for denying the Holocaust, well-known globally for wanting the blood of the Jews and the Americans to be flowing in the streets. He was, of course, one of the loudest cheerleaders when death to America was chanted in Parliament. So we allegedly, according to sources who don't want to say who they are, who were briefed on it, allegedly, we were talking to him about possibly helping to overthrow the government. I mean, seriously, strange bedfellows is what war makes. I think that would have been crazy, to be honest. 833-JOE-PAGS, joepags.com. Stay here.
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1: A Castro in Cuba charged. I'm Tom Rigotti, Fox News. Many Cuban Americans in Florida are celebrating after the Justice Department announced an indictment against former Cuban President Raul Castro. Fox's David Spunt is in Miami.
2: Castro is facing seven different counts, including murder. Acting Attorney General Todd Blanche said that he wants to see Castro on American soil.
3: We expect that he will show up here by his own will or by another way.
2: Federal grand jury in Miami returned the indictment last month. The announcement was made inside the iconic Freedom Tower, celebrating Cuban American heritage in the United States. DOJ officials made the announcement at a ceremony honoring four men who died as part of the Brothers to the Rescue mission in 1996. That group flew three planes to help rescue people fleeing from the communist nation. Two of those planes were shot down. Four people were killed.
1: Castro was defense minister when the planes were shot down. President Trump told reporters today doesn't expect further escalation from Cuba. The island nation reportedly acquired drones it could use to attack U.S. forces. Another threat, President Trump says the U.S. military is ready to strike Iran again if Tehran refuses to budge on its nuclear program as negotiations slog on. Iran is hitting back with rhetoric of its own.
4: Iran's parliament speaker and top negotiator Mohammad Khalibaf spoke today saying it's the United States that is seeking another round of war. He added in a statement, for the sake of reassuring the dear people of Iran, I want to say that our military forces have used the opportunity provided by the ceasefire to rebuild their military strength as best as possible. His comments were echoed by Iran's foreign minister, who spoke today from Tehran, saying that he and Iranian commanders are on the same page. Right now, there is a massive U.S. military buildup across the region.
1: That's Fox's Trey Yingston, Tel Aviv. 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
1: Republican senators are considering dropping a proposal for $1 billion in security money for the White House complex and President Trump's ballroom after they failed to win enough party support on Capitol Hill. The White House has pressured Republicans to try to add the money to a roughly $70 billion funding bill for Immigration and Customs Enforcement and the Border Patrol. At a time of ramped up deadly strikes against drug boats, President Trump is giving praise to graduating cadets at the Coast Guard Academy today. Fox's Mike Emanuel is in New London, Connecticut.
9: The commander-in-chief thanking the Coast Guard for its help in reducing drugs brought in by sea, saying you've been unbelievable in that endeavor. The president noted we had a majority of illegal drugs coming in by ocean, and we have virtually stopped that. President Trump praising these young people for being willing to serve and saluting some of the top graduates in the class of 2026.
10: You're America's first defenders. You are America's first responders. You are the living standard bearers of America's first fleet.
9: President Trump offered some advice, saying that they should never give up. Persistence is key to success in life.
1: President Trump's former daughter-in-law is opening up about a health battle.
11: In a post on Instagram, Vanessa Trump reveals she's recently been diagnosed with breast cancer, explaining, I'm working closely with my medical team on a treatment plan. The mother of five and ex-wife of Donald Trump Jr. goes on to thank doctors who she says performed a procedure on her earlier this week, saying, I am staying focused and hopeful while surrounded by the love and support of my family, my kids, and those closest to me. The 48-year-old thanking supporters for their kindness and asking for privacy while she focuses on her health and recovery. Kristen Goodwin, Fox News.
1: Vanessa is currently involved with golf legend Tiger Woods after the two went public with their relationship earlier this year. I'm Tom Rigotti. This is Fox News.
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12: A Columbia Township man burned his garage down and damaged his home when he was trying to start a boat engine in the garage Tuesday. Fire started just before 10 a.m. on 53rd Street between Bay Drive and Lake Street. South Haven Area Emergency Services and the Columbia Township Fire Department responded. They say the man tried to put out the fire with a fire extinguisher, but wasn't successful. Thankfully, no one was hurt. Grand Rapids City Commission has approved their fiscal year 2027 budget, $786 million. City Manager Mark Washington says the budget keeps essential services strong, manages rising costs in a changing economy, and supports new community assets. Budget will take effect with the start of the next fiscal year, July 1st. City leaders say the spending plan is sustainable and positions the city well. That's the latest from the WKZO Newsroom. I'm Michael Arney.
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14: Great radio stations all over from San Antonio. It is the Joe Pags Show along with Sam and Polo. I'm Joe. Glad to have you here. Cuba's run by bad guys. I think that we all understand that. I don't think it's a big argument. It's run by bad guys. Fidel Castro, not a good guy. His brother Raul, not a good guy. Fidel's dead. Raul is not. Raul's in his 90s. Let's go in and indict him. What? So people started asking the simple question after we went into Venezuela and got Maduro and his wife. Leaders of an international drug cartel. Those are the charges. They were indicted. We went and got them. Got out. No American deaths. All of their guards decimated. The operation blew the minds of everybody around the globe, enemy and friend alike. But you wondered kind of openly, because there were allegedly elite special forces people from Cuba there protecting Maduro, and from Iran there protecting Maduro, and from Russia. And none of them could do anything. They were just dead where they stood. You wondered almost immediately, though, well, in the Western Hemisphere, you don't just have Venezuela. You've also got other bad guys, like what's happening in Cuba. And Cuba's a whole lot closer. Cuba, at its nearest part to the United States, to the Keys, is only 90 miles. Think about that. 90 miles off the coast of Florida, you've got Cuba. And this has been a totalitarian regime since the late 1950s. Again, Fidel Castro, bad. Killed tens of thousands of his own people. Che Guevara, bad. Killed people, hated gays. People, idiots on the left now wear his face on their shirts. Dumb. Raul Castro, bad, not a good guy. And now he's been indicted by the United States of America. And he was indicted for something that he didn't recently do. He was indicted for something that happened 30 years ago. Here's Todd Blanche, the acting attorney general.
15: Today, we are announcing an indictment charging Raul Castro and several others with conspiracy to kill U.S. nationals.
14: Now, I don't know. I know this is in Florida because Ashley Moody's standing there next to him, who's a senator. And I'm wondering, is this Miami, Sam? Because they're very, very happy that he said that.
16: It might be. Let me check.
14: Yeah, let me know.

0: Mr. Castro and the others are charged with additional crimes as well, including destruction of aircraft and 4 individual counts of murder. The indictment was returned by a grand jury sitting in this district in Miami on April 23rd.
1: Guess where it is? Miami.
0: 2026, and was unsealed today. For nearly 30 years, the families of 4 murdered Americans have waited for justice. On February, this is a story all too familiar. On February 24th, 1996, 2 civilian aircraft operated by Brothers to the Rescue were shot down over international waters by military aircraft from Cuba. 4 men were killed: Carlos Costa, Armando Alejandro Jr., Mario de la Peña, and Pablo Morales. They were unarmed civilians and were flying humanitarian missions for the rescue and protection of people fleeing oppression across the Florida Straits. As alleged in the indictment, Raul Castro and 5 co-defendants participated in a conspiracy that ended with Cuban military aircraft firing missiles at those civilian planes and killing 4 Americans. Those are the allegations returned by a federal grand jury. My message today is clear. The United States and President Trump does not and will not forget its citizens.
1: There you go. It's a major deal, but then it makes you think immediately. And again, I'm glad Todd Blanche is doing this. I'm glad the DOJ's doing it. Took 30 years, but I'm glad they're doing it. But it begs the question, is this a way to go in and do to Cuba what we did to Venezuela? Because again, remember, Maduro and his wife were indicted, and then eventually we went and got them, and then that causes what could become regime change in that country. Now, right now, you got the same person who was the vice president for Maduro who's in charge, this woman, I forget her name. But either way, I think it's Rodriguez. I forget her first name. But in Cuba, is that the plan? What's next in Cuba, Mr. President? Are we going to go there and will hostilities increase now with this going on?
2: What's coming next for Cuba?
1: What's coming next for Cuba is the question. Next to Air Force One, where we get a nice bit of noise.
3: What we're going to see, it's a failing nation. You see that? It's falling apart. They have no oil. They have no money. It's a failing nation, so I just can't tell you that. But we're there to help. We're there to help the families, the people. And again, a lot of those people are related to me in the sense that I've had such a great relationship with Cuban Americans. They supported me at a 94% level. That's a pretty good level. And their relatives are there. So we got to, on a humanitarian basis, we're there to help.
1: So are we going to go in there and get Raul Castro, who, by the way, is in his 90s? Sam, find out exactly. I think he's 93 or 94 years old, this guy now. So let me know. I mean, are we going to go into Cuba and get him in the dark of night like we did in Venezuela? It won't be as much of a surprise because, you know, the world now knows we can do this. Is that how old he is?
4: 94.
1: Here you go. Boom. Well, are we going to go in there and get him? Todd Blanche answers that.
0: There's all kinds of different ways that we get them here. The reason why we indict somebody is because we want them here to face justice in front of a jury of their peers. So, how we go about doing that obviously depends on the circumstances in the case, and I'm not going to go beyond that, but we expect that we didn't indict. This isn't a show indictment. This is an indictment because we expect that there was a warrant issued for his arrest. So we expect that he will show up here by his own will or by another way and go to prison. Next question.
1: It appears to me he's saying either you come and face the charges, Raul, or we will come and get that ass. That's what it sounds like to me. Would I be against that? No. And by the way, I think that the Cuban people would be as ready as the Venezuelan people, as ready as the Iranian people to have some semblance of freedom and liberty and to have a say in their own future. They've been under the thumb for a very long time there. I don't want any military troops going there. I don't want any to have a ground war with Cuba. I don't want some new war. But go in there and go get a guy who's now been indicted on murder? Yeah, I can see us doing that. The president was asked about it again.
2: What's on the table here, Mr. President?
1: What's on the table here, Mr. President?
2: Expect any escalation here? Or
1: should we expect any escalation here?
2: Should they expect anything?
3: Yes. No. No, you won't. There won't be escalation. I don't think there needs to be. Look, the place is falling apart. It's a mess. And they sort of lost control. They've really lost control of Cuba.
1: There you go. So that's the message. You've got people indicted from Cuba, including Fidel Castro's brother, Raul, who's 94. You've got Blanche saying they're going to either show up on their own or we're going to go and get them, basically. I mean, it's what I heard him to say. President's asked about it. No, we're not going to do any escalation. It's a mess. They have no oil. They have no energy. They have no electricity. The place is falling apart. The people want some freedom, blah, blah, blah. In fact, the CG, the color graphic underneath him, President Trump says, we're freeing up Cuba. I don't know what that looks like, but where are you on that? I mean, Cuba's 90 miles away, man. 90 miles away. I mean, think about it. I mean, if you're going to free up some people and get somebody who at least likes us more than they do now, you might want to push some positive change in Cuba. Do I want Cuba? No. Should we take it over? No. Should we make it American territory? No. But the Cuban people, again, like Iranians, like Venezuelans, they have a storied history, and I'm sure they'd like to get some semblance of freedom back. It's not going to look like American freedom, but it certainly can be better than what they have right now. And it's right there, man. It's 90 miles away. So what would you be for us doing with Cuba? Would you be for us going in there and getting Raul Castro and the others, as we did in Venezuela? Do you think the people of Cuba would rise up? I mean, they've been under the thumb for a long time. I think they're ready for some freedom and liberty. I think they're ready for consistent food and gas and energy and so on. I think they're ready for that. Is it our job to take care of that? I think this guy should face the music. What a dumb move. 30 years ago. We talk about that at the bottom of the hour with Jared Knott. What a dumb move. If he doesn't do this 30 years ago, he's not indicted today, and this isn't going on today. But this is like the indictment of Maduro and his wife. This is the reason for us to go in. It'd be pretty interesting to see how it shakes out. What are your thoughts? 833-JOE-PAGS, 833-563-7247, or go to joepags.com, scroll down, click on contact, send us an email. 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
1: 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B&G Discount is easy to find, too. Once you get on 131, head south to the town of Schoolcraft, 1 mile south on the right. Watch for the big red buildings. If you pass it, we got a second entrance. Come in and see us. There really is not a store like us anywhere in the country, folks.

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1: would otherwise maybe drown trying to go on a small boat from Cuba to the United States. I don't remember it. So I had him recall exactly what happened that day. And that was one move that, again, four people died. It's not insignificant. But that was one move that, if they don't do it, Raul Castro isn't facing these charges today. I find that to be very, very interesting. He's also got a great knowledge of Asia. Obviously, he fought there. And we talk about exactly what we're looking at with Iran. How does that end? What happens now with Cuba and so on? It's a cool conversation. Make sure you stick around for that. And then an hour later, it'll be Doug Brunt. Douglas Brunt is Megyn Kelly's husband, and he's written a book, and it's about the Nobel family. And I had no idea that they were rich from oil. I know that the guy who they named the Peace Prize after is the guy who invented like TNT or dynamite. So that's interesting how you have a Peace Prize named after him when he came up with something so damaging. But it's an interesting story. It's a historical look at the last 150 years and how much things have changed because of our reliance on petroleum products, our reliance on gasoline, and so on. So make sure you stick around for that. We've got a lot going on and a lot to get to. Ilhan Omar has been implicated by many, many independent journalists as somebody who at least had knowledge of, if not was involved in a lot of the fraud that's going on in Minnesota. That's according to them. She's responded now. It's taken a while, but she responded. This is from Fox News Digital. And again, I mean, this is somebody who's worth way too much money for the job she has. Somebody who doesn't like the country that took her in and saved her from tyranny. And she's just hateful at every turn. And there are all sorts of allegations that she's now involved in some hefty fraud, stealing money or redirecting money, might be a better term to use, that was from the taxpayers allegedly helping those who were in need. Omar breaks silence on alleged fraud connections and statement pointing to Trump administration, quote, flat out false. Trump's USDA pushed back in a statement to Fox News Digital, written by Andrew Mark Miller and Kira McDonald. You got a couple of people on this one. Representative Ilhan Omar, Democrat, Minnesota, is speaking out over mounting questions from critics about her possible connection to the massive Feeding Our Future fraud scandal in Minnesota and suggesting the Trump administration bears responsibility. Quote, any claim that I had knowledge of this scheme is flat out false, the Minnesota congresswoman said in a written statement to Fox News Digital on Wednesday today. Quote, the Meals Act was signed into law by President Trump and passed with bipartisan support as part of a broader legislative package. Trump's USDA secretary set the regulatory framework during the rollout of the program. I have always championed feeding the kids and will continue to ensure our children do not go hungry. That wasn't really a statement about the fraud, huh? Omar went on to say that the moment this fraud came to light, she immediately sent a letter to the USDA secretary demanding answers and accountability. Quote, as I stated from the beginning, stealing millions of dollars under the guise of feeding hungry children to bankroll lavish lifestyles and extravagant expenses is reprehensible, Omar said. Quote, I am grateful that Amy Bach and every individual involved in this abhorrent scheme are being held accountable for defrauding taxpayers and betraying vulnerable children, end quote. Omar's comment comes after she faced mounting pressure to explain her knowledge and connections to the scandal that cost taxpayers hundreds of millions of dollars. Minnesota House Fraud Prevention and State Agency Oversight Committee invited Omar to testify about what she knows, but says she never responded, which prompted an effort to subpoena the information from her. That effort was blocked by Democrats on the committee. Duh, of course it was. Just last week, the committee released its final report that accused Governor Tim Walz's administration of fostering a culture of tolerance that allowed fraudsters to steal billions in taxpayer dollars. The report offered a strong critique of Omar, asserting that her Meals Act, implemented into the family's first coronavirus response act, took the guardrails off federal nutrition programs by allowing for-profit restaurants to participate and permitting grab-and-go flexibilities that made it nearly impossible to verify if children were actually being fed by the Feeding Our Future program. Can you imagine? Can you imagine that you're pretending like you're feeding kids? You're pretending like you're feeding families, and we literally don't even know if any of the meals were even made? We literally don't even know if anybody got a meal? And she's acting like she doesn't know anything? The Republicans, the committee's Republican chair, Senator, State Senator, or Representative Kristen Robbins had suggested that Congress should take action to enforce the subpoena and get more answers about questions related to Omar's alleged association with convicted fraudsters, her public promotion of a Minneapolis restaurant that later became linked to the program, along with communication meeting records with the Minnesota Department of Education and constituents. She only sent a letter once the fraud was exposed, Robbins told Fox News Digital in a response to Omar's statements. Quote, prior to that, she sent letters urging administration to keep the waivers in place, allowing the fraud to continue. Sounds like revisionist history. I don't buy it at all, she said. I mean, what are we looking at here? Hey, Minnesota, this is your money. Back the Republicans in your state legislature. Get more Republicans in your state legislature. And let me say this outwardly. I want to see the Judiciary Committee and, without a doubt, and maybe the Oversight Committee, subpoena Omar. She's a sitting member of Congress that is alleged to have participated in massive fraud in Minnesota. Fraud that was committed, allegedly, with money that was approved by an act or a law in Congress, signed by the president. Call her in front of Jim Jordan. Call her in front of Jamie Comer. Let's get some answers. She certainly shouldn't be in Congress anymore. Not even just for this. Keep it here. Coming back.
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3: A large-scale charitable dental clinic that's designed to address urgent dental needs and improve access to oral health care for underserved populations is going to be coming back to Kalamazoo next month. WKZO's Ken Delaney has more details.
4: 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Held every 2 years at a different location in the state, the Mission of Mercy coordinates volunteer dental professionals and community partners who provide free dental care on a first-come, first-served basis to patients of all ages, regardless of income or residency. The 2024 Mission of Mercy event in Flint provided more than $1 million in dental care to 659 patients, they say highlighting the ongoing need for accessible oral health services across Michigan. Ken Delaney reporting.
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5: I'm Tony Ortiz. This weekend is the unofficial start of summer. Officials at AAA are projecting over 39 million people will be driving to their respective destinations and traveling at least 50 miles or more. Hospitality is a big business here in the state of Michigan. It's estimated to make up one in every 17 jobs in all of the state, including 96,000 jobs in the food and beverage sector. It was a tense moment in Kalamazoo when an officer yelled to a frantic mother, "Throw me your kid." The two-story home was on fire when officers arrived last Friday. The mother with her infant child were already at the window calling for help. However, smoke surrounded them both, and Officer Michael Arnett didn't hesitate. He yelled for her to kick out the screen and toss her child to them. She did, and it was a great catch. Then, moments later...
6: Can I get someone on the B side? I got the baby. The female's trying to come out. Right here. Yep.
5: The mother climbed to safety and was reunited with her baby. Both were transported to the hospital, but neither sustained injuries. The cause of the fire is still under investigation. License plate readers will not be used in the nominee. The small Upper Peninsula city was open to the idea of flock cameras being used and were considering them on a trial basis. But after it was learned one of the cameras was activated without approval, the city council voted unanimously to not move forward with the surveillance cameras. This ranks among the more unusual real estate listings that you're likely to see.
7: Comes this one from Swisher Commercial announcing that hell is now on the market. The Livingston County Hamlet, just north of Ann Arbor, boasts a mere 72 residents, probably perfectly fine people. Asking price, $625,000, and includes a post office where you can send mail from hell, you can attend Damnation University, and there's a chapel whose slogan is, "A marriage that starts in hell has nowhere to go but up."
8: Kyle Kimball, the Michigan News Network.
5: And I'm Tony Ortiz for the Michigan News Network.
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18: Mostly clear tonight and a bit cooler as low temperatures dip down to the low 40s. A frost advisory in effect for Newaygo and Oceana stretching to the north. Temperatures will warm up quickly into Thursday. Highs in the mid-60s with plenty of sunshine. We'll be in the mid-60s again on Friday with a chance for rain developing late at night. That will continue through Saturday morning, but much of Memorial Day weekend is trending on the drier side. Temperatures will rebound to the upper 70s and 80s by early next week. Tracking West Michigan's weather, I'm Storm Team 8 meteorologist Sarah Flynn.
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26: A military operation, they arrest him and several of the other people who were indicted, and that's just one more thing that they can do to shake up and to push down the Cuban administration. That would be my guess of why they dug up an incident from 30 years ago and try to bring it forward now.
0: TinyBlundersBigDisasters.com is the website. Go and check out author Jared Knott, K-N-O-T-T. What's likely to happen then? Because I know getting rid of the theocracy in Iran is not going to be easy. I hope that the Iranian people get their country back and they can celebrate their culture that's 2,500 years old, but that's hard to do. They've been in place 47 years. The Cuban communist government has been in place even longer than that. How easy would it be to get this leadership out in Cuba and give them some semblance of freedom? Is that even possible?
26: Well, yes, there. I think it's much easier situation in Cuba than it is in Iran. The Cuban government is incompetent. They are crumbling. The people are suffering enormously. There's an organization within an organization. I think it's spelled G-A-E-S-T-R-A, Guestra, the exact pronunciation. Anyway, okay. They have a lot of power and influence within the government. They have elite groups that are receiving a lot of money, and taking the profit away from the people, and people are suffering enormously for power outages, lack of fuel, and so on. So there's very little support in Cuba for the current regime. And the United States is looking for ways to shake the regime. Maybe just arresting the top four or five leaders like we did with Maduro would be enough to transform it into something completely different. It's not anything like what's going on in Iran. We have a million men under arms there and Iran willing to die so that they can go to heaven with their matches or their 40 virgins or whatever nonsense they believe. Yeah. That is willing to die who wanted to die for their cause. The Cubans, I think, love life and very much want to continue to live. And so that it's very possible that some kind of program involving the arrest of some key people and some additional pressure can bring a regime change in Cuba maybe in the next several weeks.
0: So we mentioned that they've been indicted, that he's been indicted, Raul Castro. We indicted, I guess, Maduro several years ago and never really did anything about it. Did we just telegraph to Cuba that you better hide this guy because we're coming to get him? I mean, it just seems odd that we announced it.
26: Well, it's clearly, of course, there's a speech made today by Marco Rubio talking about offering the Cuban people a new chance for a new relationship, of having the ability to vote for your own government, to go in business for yourself, pointing out the fact that this organization within the government is controlling all the money, cheating people out of the funds that rightfully belong to them. So it's clearly a campaign to win support for a new change in the regime, and that would require possibly just a military strike against the leadership, arrest them, take them back to face justice in New York, and then that there might be remaining people might be willing to cooperate with the United States and moving over to an ally of the United States, something like that, something not that similar to what happened in Venezuela. That's something like that is in the works.
0: Well, what do you think about Venezuela? I mean, what do you think about Venezuela? I'm sorry to interrupt, but a little bit of a delay. We have this person who's in charge now, who is the vice president under Maduro. So, I mean, what does the future look like in Venezuela? Does she still have the right to stay there? Will they do free and fair elections? Because if she stays in power, I think that's a weaker stance than if we put in the ability for people to vote for a new leader in Venezuela. And that might be a high sign to the people of Cuba. Hey, if we get this guy out of here, you're going to be able to vote on who you want.
26: Yes, so the people that, I think it's Mrs. Rodriguez, I think her name, she's all too happy to stay in her current position.
0: Right.
26: To do that, she's also happy to be cooperative with the United States. The current regime can stay there if they become a friendly, supportive organization. And people in Venezuela are dancing in the streets so happy, talking about building statues to Donald Trump, happy that the old regime is gone, a new regime is there to take its place. So that's a good role model. So to speak, for the Cuban people to look at and possibly follow. We'll get rid of the corrupt people at the top of your regime. We can then transition you over to a government that believes in freedom, democracy, free enterprise, and you can have a much happier life. Right now they're going through misery, blackouts, lack of energy, lack of money, lack of everything. So the chance for a transformation into a prosperous and successful country, a la the situation in Venezuela. So it could be that one is paralleling the other, and there's some serious plans in the works that I think are going to be executed in the next 2 or 3 weeks.
0: It is Jared Nutt, author, Vietnam combat veteran, Go and Get Tiny Blunders, Big Disasters, his book series. There are two books out now. Go to tinyblundersbigdisasters.com and go find out more about it. So this was a tiny blunder by Cuba, I guess, and not tiny. He killed four people, but this could cause a big change in regime. Although I think we would have found a different reason if this wasn't the reason why we're doing it. Was there anything else that Cuba has done historically that we could have said, hey, we should have indicted, you know, Fidel Castro and his brother Raul Castro a long time ago because of these things that they did wrong? Or was this just the right moment to hone in on from 1996?
26: Yeah, because Castro was considered to be a liberal figure, holding himself up to be a socialist and a role model for people to follow in terms of socialism, et cetera, et cetera.
0: Right.
26: He got a favorable press from the American Fourth Estate, from the American media, far more than what he deserved. By the way, in book one, there's a chapter regarding that, but Castro's guilty of killing like 78,000 people, primarily trying to escape Cuba. That was like 18 years ago is what the total was. Now it may be 100,000, who knows how many. They have their hands dipped in blood. Criminal enterprise of killing many, many people, every bit as evil as the administration we have there in Iran. So there are plenty of crimes to accuse people of. This is what was very salient, in that it was international, and there were people in the United States shot down in international waters without any justification whatsoever. And Raul Castro is still alive, still a prominent figure. So it was an obvious step in the direction of military action following law enforcement action. And part of a plan is that they're coming together to change the regime. And because there's so much support in Cuba for a regime change, I say there's a very good chance it's going to be happening in the next 2 or 3 or 4 weeks.
0: It is Jared Nutt, author, Vietnam combat veteran. Go get his book series, TinyBlundersBigDisasters.com. Go and check that out. What do you take away from what happened last week in China? I had Gordon Chang on the other day, and he said that Xi was insulting Trump to his face and trying to humiliate him by saying America's days are over and this is a new era and all this stuff. But Trump's response made a lot of sense, and actually he looked stronger than Xi. In watching it as an observer who has fought battles, who's fought wars in Asia, what did you take away with how Xi represented himself in China when Trump and the gang were in town?
26: Yeah, they say people that read body language were saying that the two are getting along quite well. They're turning their toes towards each other or whatever it is that they analyze.
0: Yeah.
26: And they were having a good rapport, et cetera, good relationship. There's a lot of propaganda statements that are being made, but one thing that rang true is that Donald Trump was saying that President Xi was very impressed with the United States military, and that's very important. He looks at the prospect of taking over Taiwan, sees how extremely effective the United States military was in Venezuela, how effective it's been in destroying the Air Force and the Navy, so on and so forth, in Iran. It would be, think twice and maybe three times, maybe four times, before any kind of invasion of Taiwan, knowing how powerful the United States military is, and the Joe president wanted to use that military in a tight situation. So I think the United States came out ahead. Of course, we have orders coming for 200-plus Boeing planes and then more hundreds behind that. A lot of good business have been done, a lot of good things for the farmers. So I think it was a win for Donald Trump, not an overwhelming win. Overwhelming win, I guess, would have been Iran would have been forced into opening the Straits of Hormuz or something like that. So it's not that big a victory. But I think it pretty much moved the football down the field in favor of the United States and of American industry.
0: It's Jared Nutt, the author of Tiny Blunders, Big Disasters. Can you outline a tiny blunder that led to a big disaster that maybe we're not that aware of that will entice people to go and get the book? I'd love to hear something historically that maybe I'm not even aware of that had it not happened, this other big thing wouldn't have happened.
26: Well, yeah, there was a mistake made by Woodrow Wilson way back in 1919, and if it had not been for this mistake, there's a good chance that China would be a democracy even today. And it's a little bit long story, so I can't condense it quickly, but anyway, there was at the end of 1919, all the Allies wanted their slice of the pie at this Treaty of Versailles and taking the spoils from having defeated Germany. And the Japan, who was on our side, by the way, in World War I, they had defeated the Germans on the Pacific. And that what they wanted was the German concessions, areas in China that Germany controlled. They wanted that. And they also wanted a statement in the Versailles Treaty that all ethnic groups should be treated equally, that one should not be given favoritism over the other. Well, the people in Australia and the people and the senators in Western United States are opposed to that statement of equality, because that might mean that people from Asia, from China, would be allowed to come to the United States and would compete for jobs against the constituents that they had there in California and Oregon and Australia. Well, long story short, Woodrow Wilson was persuaded by that, and so he told the Japanese, "I'm sorry, we cannot give you the statement of equality. All you have to do is quote from the Declaration of Independence."
0: It's kind wow.
26: of a thing. But they can't do it. But what we will do to make up for that is a SOP. You may have the Chinese concessions, the German concessions in China. Well, the dates are important. It was announced on May 3rd, 1919, that was going to be the case. The German concessions are going to be given to the Japanese, which, by the way, is a perpendicular violation of Wilson's 14 points, that there would not be colonization, domination of one country over another.
0: Right.
26: It was announced on May 3rd, that was announced, and on May 4th, the now famous May 4th, in the beginning of the May 4th movement, there are riots, demonstrations all across China. And one Chinese national said this: "We had believed in Woodrow Wilson and the Western democracies, and then we decided that they were all great liars." Okay.
0: Wow.
26: And so they renounced the Western democracies. They went and renounced Woodrow Wilson. Coming out of Russia at that time was a new philosophy called communism. And the May 4th movement became the communist movement, that later led by Mao Zedong, and it took all the way to 1949. But one development after another, China might very well become a democracy following the example of Woodrow Wilson and the Western democracies, except for that terrible mistake in betraying the Chinese and giving land to Japan that they had no right to. So that mistake by Woodrow Wilson, had not been for that, India is a democracy, Japan is a democracy, wow. South Korea is a democracy. It could be that China could be a democracy to this day, and all that we're dealing with the President Xi and all the rest of it, could have been avoided except for that single tiny mistake.
0: And all he had to say was, we'll treat you equally. That's it?
26: That's it. Just take the truth from the Declaration of Independence. All people would be equal, all men created equal, I'm sure created with equal fairness, et cetera, et cetera. Just that much. It was a terrible, terrible, small mistake that caused enormous, enormous long-term consequences.
0: Obviously, it is Jared.
26: Equal, I'm sure created with equal fairness, et cetera, et cetera. Just that much. It was a terrible, terrible, small mistake that caused enormous, enormous long-term consequences.
0: Obviously, it is Jared Nutt. That's amazing. Go check out more stories like that. Tiny Blunders, Big Disaster.

0: are evil but irrational. North Korea also evil but irrational. Even Maduro evil but he was sensible. Okay, in his own right. The people there in Iran, they want to die so that they will go to heaven and their mansion with 40, 50, 60, 70 virgins, however many they can handle, whatever, that nonsense they believe. They want to die for their cause. So you're not dealing with people who just would rather die than find a reasonable peace treaty. They're not trying to act in their best interest of their own people or even their own best interest in the sense of living a long, prosperous life. They're committed. It reminds me way back of David Koresh, if you remember way back.
1: Oh, yeah, French sure. Day.
0: He was a criminal. He just wanted money. No, he didn't want money. He wanted to go down in a great conflagration. He wanted to go down in a great, big, huge demonstration in front of the world as a martyr, a kind of a sacrificial kind of a thing. Well, that's kind of what the people leading Iran want. They want to be martyrs to their strange, weird, twisted cause. It makes it very difficult to deal with. It's going to take President Trump says he thinks he's close to a deal. I had to bet $10. I would say it's going to take a lot of military action. It's going to be a tough battle to get it over with.
1: No, I don't disagree with you, and I do hope that the theocracy is gone, because they will lie, and you're right. They think 72 virgins are waiting for them, so they want to die. And the people of Iran, the vast majority, it appears, likes Western culture, wants their own culture back, wants these people to take their thumb off their neck, and I hope it ends up doing that. Jared, I appreciate you hanging out. He's an author, also a Vietnam combat veteran. Jared Knott, it's K-N-O-T-T. Go to tinyblundersbigdisasters.com. I hope we can speak again soon, my friend. Thank you.
0: Appreciate it very much. I enjoyed it. Thank you, sir.
1: I did too. We're back after this. Stay right here.
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1: Castro indicted. I'm Deborah Valentine, Fox News. U.S. prosecutors now say Cuban leader Raul Castro is under indictment for allegedly orchestrating the killing of U.S. citizens participating in humanitarian efforts during the 1990s. Fox's Evan Brown reports from Miami.
2: Now that a Miami federal grand jury is charging elderly former Cuban dictator Raul Castro for masterminding the killing of four U.S. civilian pilots during the 1996 Brothers to the Rescue mission, Cuban Americans wonder if he'll ever be brought to the U.S. for trial, like ousted Venezuelan leader Nicolas Maduro.
3: There's an arrest warrant issued for a reason, because we certainly expect and believe that Mr. Castro is entitled to his day in court right here in Miami.
2: Todd Blanch, the acting U.S. Attorney General. Cuban officials denounced the indictment, calling the act aggressive. President Trump has been using blockades of oil shipments to pressure the communist island for reforms. In Miami, Eben Brown, Fox News.
1: Iran is threatening new strikes across the Middle East. Fox Business's Ashley Webster has the latest from Tel Aviv, Israel.
4: Iran's Revolutionary Guard is threatening to extend the war beyond the region if the United States decides to resume its military attacks. Iran's foreign minister says a return to war will, quote, feature many more surprises. But President Trump says he is in no hurry to get a peace deal, but repeated his warnings that Iran cannot have a nuclear weapon. In the Strait of Hormuz, the U.S. boarded another Iranian-flagged oil tanker before forcing it to change course. CENTCOM says it has now redirected 91 commercial ships as part of its Iranian port blockade. In Tel Aviv, Ashley Webster, Fox News.
1: An attack by militants linked to the Islamic State group killed at least 17 people Tuesday night in Alima village in Ituri, the province, the hotspot of the Ebola outbreak. 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
1: President Trump's influence is becoming much less deniable after a Trump-backed candidate snags a major win, unseating one of the president's GOP rivals. Fox's Mark Meredith has the latest from Lexington, Kentucky.
9: President Trump is taking a victory lap after his chosen candidates dominated in six states' primaries, including Kentucky, where Congressman Thomas Massie, a Republican but vocal Trump critic, lost his primary. Massie made waves in Congress for challenging Trump on tax and foreign policy. Former Navy SEAL Ed Gall Ryan, who had Trump's support, won over Massie. Trump also scored big in Kentucky's Senate contest to replace Mitch McConnell, Congressman Andy Barr easily defeating former Attorney General Daniel Cameron. In Georgia, the Republican race for governor heads to a runoff. Trump-backed Lieutenant Governor Burt Jones, who will face off against billionaire businessman Rick Jackson.
1: In Texas, fallout continues following a recent announcement made by the president where he endorsed Attorney General Ken Paxton in his effort to unseat incumbent Republican Senator John Cornyn. A lawsuit's been filed in Massachusetts claiming a number of its schools are segregated. Fox's Tom Rigotti reports.
10: Students and community organizations claim the state is illegally maintaining schools that are racially segregated. The lawsuit challenges the state's practice of assigning students to schools based solely on where they live. The plaintiffs say this can lead to patterns of housing segregation for minorities being replicated in school districts. The students are from cities like Boston, Springfield, and Worcester. Those districts border more affluent areas that are predominantly white, where the plaintiffs are unable to enroll in school. The State Department of Education responded by noting it does not have the authority to change district boundaries.
1: Stocks getting a lift from easing yields in the bond market today. The Dow closing at 50,009, up 645 points or 1.3%. The Nasdaq added 399. The S&P 500 rose 79. I'm Deborah Valentine. This is Fox News.
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11: Last month was the wettest April in the last 136 years in Kalamazoo County. Now, climate change was one of the reasons, and that's why the Kalamazoo County Drain Commission is planning to install storm drains in the area between Lulu and Prouty on the north side. That's where backyard flooding has become a regular issue. They had the project on their agenda before April storms. Drain Commissioner Jason Wiersma says Kalamazoo County, the city of Kalamazoo, and Kalamazoo Township are paying for it.
12: We're going to create a conveyance swale that will direct the water to a beehive structure that will send it down the state ditch drain. So we do have to do some grading in the backyards and take out some fences and replace them once the job's completed. We're just trying to move the water out of the backyards the best we can. We looked at elevations. I had engineers look and looked at other options. This was the best system to install.
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14: Great radio stations everywhere, along with Sam and Polo. It is the Joe Pags Show. Thanks a lot for stopping by. I'm the aforementioned Joe Pags. Lots going on this hour. Doug Brunt at the bottom of the hour. He's an author. He's a guy who's got a book out about the Nobel family and the oil riches and some very seemingly small moves that changed the history. You might not have even had communism had some of these moves been done. We're going to have that with Douglas Brunt. I didn't realize that the Nobel family was rich from oil money. I don't know everything about everything. I know a little bit about a lot, but I don't follow where the money goes when and where it came from. I knew that Alfred Nobel, the guy that they named the prize after, is the guy that invented like dynamite, which is like kind of interesting that the Peace Prize goes with it. But we're going to get into that. Doug is also Megyn Kelly's husband, and we will talk to him about what's happening inside the house when you got Iran going on, and you got Megyn on this side and the others on the other side, and people going at each other. You know, does she deal with it the way she did 20 years ago? Is it different now? And then also, what went into the decision to go on that tour where she was speaking shortly after Charlie Kirk was killed in a speaking engagement himself? So we get into all that and then some at the bottom of the hour. Don't miss a second of that. It'll be Douglas Brunt on the Joe Pags Show. I am for us doing constitutional amendments that make sense. I think that we should probably take a look at doing that more often, because when we have people making decisions in courts that don't seem to be constitutional, but they might be decisions that you would agree with, you should push for a constitutional amendment. We know that a person who was born outside the U.S. and was not a natural-born citizen, because you can be born outside the U.S., still be natural-born if your parents are citizens, if they're on vacation, they have the baby, whatever, you're still a natural-born citizen. Either by blood or by land, you've got to be a natural-born citizen to be the president. We know that. But you can be a member of the House of Representatives. You can be a senator if you weren't born here, as long as you're a naturalized citizen. You can also be somebody who's a judge, serving on a bench, maybe even with a lifetime appointment, if you weren't born here. And we know there are a lot of people who are in very important jobs that weren't born here. Many of them do a very good job. A lot of them do the job of their former land, like Ilhan Omar that we mentioned last hour, literally has said, I am in Congress to do the work for the Somalian people. She said that. Then later she said that somehow we screwed up the translation. She was speaking Somali. She didn't really say that, but she did. Then we have people like Zoran Mamdani, the mayor of New York City, largest city in the country, born in Uganda, is a far left-wing socialist, a guy who lied to get into office and now just says anything he feels like saying, does anything he feels like doing. And the people there, I think a lot of them, now wish they hadn't elected him. I mean, should there be a role that he can't be the mayor of a city in the United States if you weren't born here? Well, he's a naturalized citizen. Should that apply to all governmental jobs? It's not to say that somebody with Ugandan background can't eventually become something in an elective office or elected office. Not to say somebody from Somalia or has Somalian background can't be, but why not wait a generation? All right, Zoran can't, but his kids can. That would make sense, wouldn't it? If they were born here. Ilhan can't, but her kids can. Not that they would. I think that would, you know, entail them working. We did have a story the other day about her daughter that just basically is a protester. That's her job, to protest. But what about that? Like, my grandfather was a naturalized U.S. citizen. I would have been okay with him not being eligible to run for elected office, but then my father and his brothers and sisters could have. I can if I wanted to. It's not a bad idea, in my opinion. Nancy Mace agrees with me. Mace targets Squad Dem with proposed constitutional ban on foreign-born lawmakers. Mace's proposal would affect more than a dozen naturalized citizens currently serving in Congress, including several Republicans. Adam Pack wrote this at Fox News Digital. Under the U.S. Constitution, anyone who is not a natural-born citizen is barred from becoming president or vice president. Now a House Republican wants to expand that requirement to much of the federal government. Representative Nancy Mace, Republican South Carolina, plans to introduce a joint resolution Wednesday, today, proposing a constitutional amendment requiring members of Congress, federal judges, and other Senate-confirmed appointees to be natural-born citizens. The proposal would affect more than a dozen naturalized citizens currently serving in Congress, including several Republicans. Mace, who's running to be South Carolina's next governor, suggested that the country's nearly 25 million naturalized citizens who made the deliberate choice to become Americans may have divided loyalties. Quote, if you hold power in the American government, you should be a natural-born American citizen, Mace told Fox News Digital in a statement. For too long, we've allowed foreign-born members to hold seats in this government while making clear their loyalty is not here. We see it every day, she said. Mace specifically called out progressive Representative Ilhan Omar, Democrat from Minnesota who was born in Somalia, became a naturalized citizen in 2000. Allegedly. I'll add the allegedly, because we're not allowed to see her citizenship papers. Ilhan Omar is just one of many foreign-born members of this government who have made clear time and again their loyalty is not here, Mace said. The American people deserve leaders who put America first. This amendment closes a gap in our Constitution long overdue for closing, end quote. Omar's path to U.S. citizenship has also faced heightened scrutiny from Republicans in recent months. Vice President J.D. Vance said Tuesday that Omar is under investigation by the Department of Justice for possible immigration fraud. Some Republicans have called for her deportation over the alleged offense. A spokesperson for Omar did not immediately respond to a request for comment. Mace's proposal faces steep odds of becoming part of the Constitution, requiring a two-thirds vote in both chambers of Congress before ratification by three-fourths of the U.S. states. Amendments can also be proposed through a constitutional convention requested by two-thirds of state legislatures, though that method has never been used successfully. There are 19 foreign-born members of Congress, though some are natural-born citizens. Those some are natural-born citizens due to having at least one parent who is a U.S. citizen. All right, so it doesn't, again, foreign-born doesn't matter. Just like I said, if their parent or parents are natural-born citizens or are U.S. citizens, they are natural-born, considered to be natural-born. Under Mace's proposal, Senator Bernie Moreno, Republican Ohio, an ally of President Donald Trump, who was born in Colombia, became a U.S. citizen at 18, could no longer serve in Congress. The same restriction would apply to Representatives Juan Siskamani, representative from Republican from Arizona, Young Kim, Republican California, Victoria Sparks, Republican Indiana, became naturalized citizens after immigrating to the United States from Mexico, South Korea, Ukraine, respectively. On the Democratic side, representatives Pramila Jayapal, Ted Lieu, Robert Garcia, I don't know how to say this person's name, from Illinois, are among lawmakers who would be affected. Former Trump Transportation Secretary Elaine Cho, the wife of Senator Mitch McConnell, Republican Kentucky, and Alejandro Mayorkas, former President Joe Biden's Department of Homeland Security Secretary, also would have been ineligible to serve in cabinet posts under the proposal. Listen, man, I'm for doing what's right. I don't understand. And again, I like Moreno. I like a lot of the people. I like Sparks. We've had her on several times. But why is it so important that the president be a natural-born citizen, but not nearly as important that somebody who serves in the House or Senate is? Co-equal branches, right? Should we have people not born here on the Supreme Court? Co-equal branches, right? So why hold the president to that standard? Because the assumption is if you're not a natural born citizen, you might have allegiances elsewhere. Why isn't that standard the same for everybody who serves in one of the branches? And yeah, necessarily it would push out some good people. It would also push out some people that don't like the country. It's an interesting quandary. Sam, do me a favor. See if anything happened with this today. Because Nancy Mace will bring stuff up like this, and a lot of times it won't go anywhere, and it should. Like, she literally simply asked for the immigration papers of Ilhan Omar, and they refused to show them to her. In fact, some Republicans voted against it, which doesn't make any sense. So see if anything happened with that. I appreciate you doing that. We also have a few sound bites that I thought were pretty interesting today. Somebody who was born here, yet is a cosplay actress, Jasmine Crockett, decided she would go full-on racist today.
15: We haven't had one hearing on white supremacy. Yet when we look at things like the killing of Ahmaud Arbery, George Floyd, Breonna Taylor, the nine worshipers who were murdered at the Mother Emanuel AME Church.
14: By the way, she's mentioning black people who have been killed or who have died. And she's making the assertion that automatically that means they were all white supremacists who did it.
15: 23 people murdered in 2019 during a shooting at Walmart in El Paso. The 10 people murdered during the 2022 shooting at a grocery store in Buffalo, New York. All of these were murdered by white supremacists who are...
14: Again, nobody ever said Derek Chauvin is a white supremacist. The guy in Minnesota, in Minneapolis. No, nobody suggested... The cop that killed Breonna Taylor was a white supremacist. She's just saying it because the person pulling the trigger happened to be white, but the person who allegedly caused the death happened to be white. She's making that assertion because she is a racist.
15: Powered by the Republican Party's racist rhetoric and policies. This is the same party that wants to drag us back to the Jim Crow era. Some say that there aren't poll taxes, and I guess it's because they're not listing the amount of money. But when you tell somebody that they've got to go and pay for something, say, like a passport that costs over $100 in order to be able to vote, that looks like a poll tax to me.
14: Yeah, she doesn't seem to understand what she's talking about. You don't have to have a passport to vote. If you need to prove your citizenship, and those of us who are already registered to vote, we don't have to prove anything. We're already registered. It's not retroactive. But if you're going to register to vote, you got to prove your citizenship. You show your birth certificate. Or you show your marriage license that where you changed your name. Nobody's forcing you to go buy a passport. And by the way, if you don't have an ID, in all of these states that have voter ID, you get a free ID if you don't have one. Otherwise, it might be looked at as a poll tax. It's not. What bothers me the most about Jasmine Crockett, second, I guess, to the fact that she's an actress and doesn't really talk like this, what bothers me most about her is that she really, really thinks she's intelligent. And she really isn't. Or she assumes everybody listening to her isn't intelligent. I think it's the former, because if she were an intelligent person, she wouldn't be making these lies up. Look, you can complain about what Republicans want. You can complain about that policy versus this policy. But to just make stuff up wholesale and then sell it as if it's true, you must be absolutely unintelligent.
15: Some of y'all need to read up on your history books.
14: Some of y'all need to read. She doesn't talk like that.
15: Very same ones that the Republicans have decided that people should not hear about because you don't want real history taught in our schools because you're afraid that it's going to hurt people's feelings.
14: Well, what are our schools? She went to a school that was $38,000 a year. I went to a public school. She wasn't bothered with that.
15: To know that their ancestors were so savage that they would enslave black folk. You don't want them to understand why the 14th Amendment mattered then and it matters today. You don't want them to understand that when they draw these racist lines and tell black folk that they shouldn't have representation. And then
14: right, because black people can only be represented by black people. Although the guy who they're getting rid of in Tennessee is a white guy named Steve Cohen. But yeah, again, this is just somebody grandstanding looking for a job. She will be out of a job soon, and she'll be on the nearest MS Now or CNN panel, wherever you tune in.
15: This country, that it is against the Constitution.
16: Time of the
15: you want them
16: lady.
15: To be ignorant so
16: time
15: that they can the, sit up here and
16: the
15: be your
16: of
15: token
16: the lady
15: for your mission.
16: Has expired. Well, you can't yield.
14: she says, I yield. Sam, what is she yielding to? She's out of time.
17: Yeah, she was out of time. Wow.
14: Yielding, you normally would say, I yield. All right, what happened with this Nancy Mace thing today?
17: Nothing. I think she just filed to make an amendment or an amendment change, but really nothing came out of it other than that.
14: Very interesting. All right. 833-JOE-PAGS. 833-563-7247. JoePags.com. Would you be cool with a constitutional amendment that said you've got to be a natural born citizen to serve in either House of Congress or as a judge? Already it's a rule for the president. Keep it here. Coming back.
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That 2 a.m. rhythm on the roof that makes you wonder, is it holding? 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
1: Oh, I'm so glad to hear that.
2: Yeah, I'm glad you brought it up. I'll bet there are more people than you that think that. No, I'm with you.
1: Well, yeah, because I know his family is from Cuba. I've heard you speak of it many times.
2: Yes.
1: Marco himself was born in Miami. You have just taken a tremendous load off my mind.
2: It's why I'm here. You know what I mean, Sam? That's why I'm here.
3: Oh, definitely. I mean, when she called in, I was like, wait a second.
2: Yeah, I mean, they've been talking about Marco Rubio or J.D. Vance for the next time, and that couldn't even be the talk if you weren't born here. So, going in, I get it, though. I mean, he speaks Spanish very well. He is definitely Cuban in nationality or ethnicity. When I was growing up, we called it nationality. What's your nationality? I'm Italian. Now they say ethnicity, which is weird. But, he was born in Miami, and he certainly is somebody they're talking about possibly running next time. It's going to be between him and Vance, and a lot of people are saying it should be Vance and Rubio, which I think might be a ticket that could be undefeatable, to be honest with you, if that's a thing. Let me give you another soundbite that jumped out at me today. Jeff Bezos, the boss over at Amazon, and he's worth billions. Sam, find out how much he's worth while I play this soundbite. Jeff Bezos is like, he's had enough with people saying that he should pay more in taxes as if that's going to solve any problems. It's not going to. And at the same time, he's a confusing guy. Republicans or conservatives are like, yeah, don't overtax people. And then he also says, but then these other people shouldn't be taxed at all.
4: And Elizabeth Warren has made this point repeatedly. I think she's made it in reference to you. And
2: what are they at, Boeing? Why is there so much noise in this one? What is this?
3: I know, but Jeff's audio is a lot more clear.
2: Okay, he's being interviewed by some doofus from CNBC.
4: Are able to pay a lower tax rate, even though
2: this guy is saying that billionaires are paying a lower tax rate.
4: You're paying an enormous sum in taxes, a lower tax rate than maybe I am.
5: Sometimes say that I don't pay taxes. That's true. I pay billions of dollars in taxes, and it's a perfect. Again, if people want me to pay more billions,
4: right,
5: then let's have that debate. But don't pretend that's going to solve the problem. You could double the taxes I pay, and it's not going to help that teacher in Queens. I promise you.
2: 1,000% right. You could double the taxes he pays, and it would not help that teacher in Queens. Later in the conversation, he talks about a nurse in New York City making $75,000 is paying $12,000 a year in taxes. He doesn't think she should pay anything. He or she, I guess you could be a male nurse too. You should not pay anything. He's like, don't tax them at all. But then he also talks about how the top 1%, which is where he is, pays over 40% of all taxes. We talk about that all the time here. We know the top 10% pays 70-75% of all taxes. We talk about that all the time here. The bottom 50% pays 3%. But then Bezos, about to get all the liberals mad at him, says, and I don't think that the bottom 50% should pay anything. So he's for less taxation on the lower 50%, and he's fine with discussing more taxation for a guy like him. But his problem is, and this is a righteous problem, is that people like Elizabeth Warren's, or where the hell her name is, seriously, just get her out of Massachusetts enough. Elizabeth Warren has made the decision that anybody and everybody who makes more money than her, for some reason, has to pay higher taxes. And she says it with such vim and vigor that a guy like Bezos isn't paying any taxes. Or a guy like Musk isn't paying any taxes. I mean, right now, Jeff Bezos is worth $260 to $270 billion. And some of you, just by inertia, are going, he's got to pay more. The guy built something you didn't build. And the guy employs tons of people who are making a nice wage. And if you want him to pay more, you'll have to change the tax code or change the laws. I'm against that. I want him to have more of that money so he could invest more, create more stuff, hire more people. Elizabeth Warren just hates anybody who is worth more than the several million that she's worth. You notice she doesn't talk about herself much when it comes to paying more. Because you can always write a check, Liz. You know what I'm saying? 833-JOE-PAGS. 833-563-7247. Doug Brunt when we come back. Stay right here.

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1: The Michigan Department of Environment, Great Lakes, and Energy has given the City of Battle Creek a $3,300 grant to support stream cleanup efforts. The funding is part of Eagle's Michigan Clean Water Corps Volunteer Stream Cleanup Program, which provides grants to communities across the state to remove debris from rivers and streams while encouraging environmental stewardship. City will use the funding between June and September. The Kalamazoo Wings have released the schedule for their final season at Wings Event Center before they move to the new arena downtown in 2027. Home opener will be October 30th against the Toledo Walleye. They'll close the season Sunday, April 11th against the Bloomington Bison. They'll play 30 of their 36 home games on Fridays, Saturdays, and Sundays. Wings will play their orange ice game Halloween against Bloomington. Pink ice game will be February 6th against the Indy Fuel. In the WKZO Newsroom, I'm Mike Alarney.
0: The Michigan News Network. I'm Tony Ortiz. This weekend is the unofficial start of summer. Officials at AAA are projecting over 39 million people will be driving to their respective destinations and traveling at least 50 miles or more. Hospitality is a big business here in the state of Michigan. It's estimated to make up one in every 17 jobs in all of the state, including 96,000 jobs in the food and beverage sector. It was a tense moment in Kalamazoo when an officer yelled to a frantic mother, "Throw me your kid." The two-story home was on fire when officers arrived last Friday. The mother with her infant child were already at the window calling for help. However, smoke surrounded them both, and Officer Michael Arnett didn't hesitate. He yelled for her to kick out the screen and toss her child to them. She did, and it was a great catch. Then, moments later...
2: "Can I get someone onto the B side? I got the baby. The female's trying to come out. Right here. Yep."
0: The mother climbed to safety and was reunited with her baby. Both were transported to the hospital, but neither sustained injuries. The cause of the fire is still under investigation. License plate readers will not be used in the nominee. The small Upper Peninsula city was open to the idea of flock cameras being used and were considering them on a trial basis. But after it was learned one of the cameras was activated without approval, the city council voted unanimously to not move forward with the surveillance cameras. This ranks among the more unusual real estate listings that you're likely to see.
3: Comes this one from Swisher Commercial announcing that hell is now on the market. The Livingston County Hamlet, just north of Ann Arbor, boasts a mere 72 residents, probably perfectly fine people. Asking price, $625,000, and includes a post office where you can send mail from hell, you can attend Damnation University, and there's a chapel whose slogan is, "A marriage that starts in hell has nowhere to go but up."
4: Kyle Kimball, the Michigan News Network.
0: And I'm Tony Ortiz for the Michigan News Network.
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12: 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So if they're staying with another family, they're staying with friends, there's more than one family in a household, and the second family that's in the household is there because of financial hardship and they have no place else to go, then that is part of the McKinney-Vento definition of homeless.
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15: Mostly clear tonight and a bit cooler as low temperatures dip down to the low 40s. A frost advisory in effect for Newaygo and Oceana stretching to the north. Temperatures will warm up quickly into Thursday. Highs in the mid-60s with plenty of sunshine. We'll be in the mid-60s again on Friday with a chance for rain developing late at night. That will continue through Saturday morning, but much of Memorial Day weekend is trending on the drier side. Temperatures will rebound to the upper 70s and 80s by early next week. Tracking West Michigan's weather, I'm Storm Team 8 meteorologist Sarah Flynn.
16: Hey, it's Joe Pags. Are you ready for the latest news of the day? We're talking about local, state, international. We're going to be all over it. Plus, we're going to give you the proper spin, which means we're going to tell you the truth. You don't get that from a lot of outlets, but on the Joe Pags Show, we promise to always bring the truth before we give you any commentary. Plus, we open the phone lines to hear from you as well. Doesn't matter what the topic is. We're going to be all over it. Plus, we're going to make you think, going to make you angry, going to make you smile, might make you laugh, might even get you to sing along. Don't miss even 1 second of the Joe Pags Show right here. Weeknights 9 to midnight on WKZO. Well, the entire world. So it was lucky.
17: It was lucky because Standard Oil was founded in 1873. The Nobel Brothers Petroleum Company, which, by the way, Emmanuel Nobel is the nephew of Alfred Nobel. He's the one we know from the invention of dynamite and the Nobel Prizes. So it's Alfred, Alfred's nephew who establishes the largest oil company in the world. And when he started his in 1873, when Rockefeller started that Standard Oil Company in 1870, they were drilling for crude oil and refining for kerosene, for illumination. These guys were all in the illumination business.
16: We had no light bulbs yet. You had to use a kerosene lamp.
17: That's right. Yeah, so it was kerosene lamps, whether it was a lantern in the streets or in your home, it was all for kerosene. And gasoline was a waste product. It was a byproduct of the refining process that they would throw away. And then two things happened that saved the petroleum. Well, two things happened and changed the petroleum companies. The electric light bulb comes along and completely wipes out the market for kerosene lamps. But at the same time, the internal combustion engine replacing the external steam engine, the internal combustion engine comes along, which creates this market for gasoline. By 1915, we have this crossover point where for the first time ever, we sell more gasoline than kerosene. And as World War I comes along, it's our first truly mechanized war where suddenly we have trucks and planes and submarines. The Navy has converted to fuel oil that's burning petroleum. And so now petroleum is more important than food for these armies.
16: Wow. And then the gasoline that they were throwing away, now it becomes a very, very vital product. And the money just starts flooding in, and then the jealousy starts hitting, and then the posturing starts happening. Walk us through that, because once they realize how vital this stuff is that they own now and they control, that's going to change everything.
17: It changes everything. So the armies need it to survive. World War I is this ongoing calamity. Churchill is trying to figure out how he gets enough oil for his Navy and for the British Army. Every one of the major European powers in Europe is trying to figure out where do they get petroleum, because coal, we're all sort of moving away from coal at this point, and right. we need petroleum. The largest supply is Emmanuel Nobel's oil down along the Caspian in the south of the Russian Empire. And toward the end of World War One, Russia withdraws from the war. They make their separate peace with Germany, and they then suffer the Russian Revolution. So there's two, the one in February where we have a provisional government, and then the Bolsheviks come along, Lenin, Stalin, Trotsky. There's the October Revolution of 1917, and now the communists are in charge of Russia. But there's this ongoing civil war, and Stalin and the Red Army are trying to drive down to the south of Russia, to Baku, where all the oil is, where all of Nobel's oil is. It's presently held by British troops from World War One, and Emmanuel Nobel, he's sort of in hiding from the communists in the south of Russia, and he's writing letters to the British saying, you've got to send troops down here. You've got to defend Baku because Stalin is coming for the oil. And he's writing to former Prime Minister Balfour in Britain in the spring of 1919 and saying, you need troops here. If Stalin doesn't get here by August, the communists are done. There will be no communism. They'll choke out for lack of oil. But they're coming, and you need to send troops and reinforce because 1,000 is nowhere near enough to defend it. The British, Churchill's saying the same thing, by the way. Churchill's arguing, let's send 100,000 troops in there, and we'll nip this communist problem in the bud. But they don't do it, and it plays out exactly as Emmanuel Nobel predicted. By August, Stalin and the Red Army take Baku, they take the oil, and communism survives and wins the Civil War. But we were within a breath of having, if you can imagine it, a breath of having a 20th century in which communism never appears, never in Russia, China, Korea, Cuba, Vietnam. It's the craziest sliding doors moment in history.
16: Douglas Brunt, his book is called The Lost Empire of Emmanuel Nobel. It is out now. Go get it where you get great books. So am I to understand you right that had they sent enough troops to defend that port of that area, that we would never have had communism at all? The Soviet Union would not have existed? China would not be what it is now? North Korea wouldn't be?
17: Exactly. Before Lenin put Marxist communist theories in place in 1917-18, it never existed anywhere in the world. It was Karl Marx smoking clay pipes in a pub, drinking beers and talking to Engels. You know, so that was the first instance of it. And the Bolsheviks were the least likely political faction to emerge in Russia. It's just wild. And even though they did, they were still so weak they could barely control Moscow, let alone, you know, have a military strong enough to take on a foreign power. So Churchill was right. If Britain had sent in 100,000 troops, they would easily have smashed the Bolsheviks, and they would have implemented a different form of government. But the other reason people didn't do that is no one believed the Bolsheviks would emerge and lead Russia anyway. Stalin, right. Lenin, Trotsky, they'd never run anything in their lives, let alone some vast empire. So everyone's assuming they'd fall on their face all by themselves. You wouldn't even need to send troops and intervene.
16: Has every war, can the argument be made, Doug, that every war since then has been about oil or energy on some level?
17: I believe that. The quest to capture the sources of energy has driven geopolitics ever since. I mean, really, from the Industrial Revolution, in the beginning, though, coal and wood were the fuel. But from the time of the internal combustion engine, it's been petroleum.
16: We're still using that tactic now. I mean, you mentioned it early on in the interview. Venezuela is about oil. It's about choking off the oil going to China. It's about getting control of the oil that our oil companies used to control and that we built the infrastructure for.
17: And from Cuba as well.
16: Oh, absolutely. And it's also the Iran situation absolutely has to do with oil. The Strait of Hormuz, 20% of all the oil goes through that. Iran wants to sell its oil, and it's sending it to China. Well, now China can't get the oil, so maybe China's got to do what President Trump wants. I mean, this has been going on for, what, 150 years?
17: Yeah, exactly. So Nobel established his company in 1873. By 1914, he was the largest in the world. And the Nobel competition around oil, it was the three major concerns were Standard Oil, Nobel Brothers, and the Rothschilds, actually, were the third major player. The famous finance family, the Rothschilds, had a huge oil concern in the south of Russia as well.
16: But we don't talk about the Nobel family as being uber rich today. Did they keep the oil riches? Is that still generational, or did somebody get that from them?
17: Well, that's sort of the crazy finish of the book. So Alfred Nobel invented dynamite. He's out of Russia and with a separate, you know, multi-million-dollar business. He passes away and establishes the Nobel Prizes. The Russian Nobels have their collision with Stalin and the communists, in which, you know, the communist government ultimately nationalizes the whole oil right. enterprise in the south of Russia. Now, everyone says they own it. It's sort of the weirdest attempted sale in history, because the question isn't who's going to buy it. The question is who's going to sell it. Because
16: right.
17: Lenin and Stalin are saying, we own this now, so we can do deals with the British and other people with the oil that we say, as this communist command economy owning all the industrial concerns of the country, we're saying we can do deals with it. But Nobel's saying, no, you're saying you've nationalized it, but it's mine, and I'm trying to do a deal. So Nobel tries to sell some of his Russian assets to Standard Oil, thinking that the U.S. government, if Rockefeller buys, and the U.S. government will never let Lenin just steal it.
16: Right.
17: So this whole crazy deal happens at the end of the book. So you kind of figure out where it all lands.
16: Why does China need oil from Iran? This sounds like it's off the beaten path, but China is right next to Russia. Why can't they get it from Russia? Russia is plentiful when it comes to oil. And Russia, in fact, is keeping the EU in oil. That's why the EU and NATO, I think, were not for this Iran move by President Trump. They're afraid that Russia is going to shut off their heating oil, you know, in the middle of the winter. But why is it that, that China and Russia don't just do their own thing? Why did China need Iran's oil? Why did it need Venezuela's oil? Do we know?
17: I think they are getting a fair amount from Russia, but I think there's also sort of a holistic global supply. And if you take Iran off the map, then the prices go up
16: okay.
17: everywhere else, because there's still demand. But China does get a lot from Russia. Russia is still a huge exporter of energy.
16: Why don't we hear more about the Rothschilds? Because they might be running the world, to be honest with you. But when you talk about the Star Chamber or the WEF, the Davos controllers of everybody, you don't really hear about them. Why are they so good at keeping their names out of the press?
17: You know, I think that they are a little more out of the press than they were in this period of time, the turn of the century. They really were one of the most powerful finance firms, banking firms,
16: right.
17: Families in all of Europe. They had a huge Russian presence. One of the problems for them, business-wise, is anti-Semitism was rampant throughout Europe at that time.
16: Right.
17: And in Russia, it was particularly bad. There were even laws on the books that really inhibited Jewish-owned businesses. And so it was a struggle for them to operate their oil concern. And also, when there were insurrections, and you know, 1905 was this abortive revolution in Russia,
16: right.
17: Nobel was actually a very benevolent employer. And so as much as, you know, Stalin, who grew up in the south of Russia, and Stalin actually worked in the Rothschild oil fields and the Nobel oil fields.
16: Oh, wow.
17: And Stalin was agitating worker dissent, and he'd commit acts of sabotage to blow up refineries and drilling rigs and derricks. The Rothschilds got it way worse than anyone else because they were Jewish. The Nobels, as sort of good employers, their employees would actually say, no, he's not the capitalist pig you think he is. He's a good
16: okay.
17: guy. And the employees would actually kind of stick up for him. But
16: so
17: it might not
16: have been just happened, or they did it on purpose. They did it out of necessity to stay out of the public eye because there was so much Jew hatred in Europe.
17: I think that is part of it. And they would do deals. Russia at that time, the Russian Empire, was in need of foreign capital, foreign investment. So the Rothschilds could tie certain concessions, legal concessions, to massive sovereign loans. They would loan huge amounts to the Russian government in return for easing up on some of the anti-Semitic laws for doing business inside Russia.
16: Gotcha. It is Doug Brunt. Go and get this book. It's called The Lost Empire of Emmanuel Nobel. It is out now. Came out yesterday. I love anything that is historically correct and factual, because the fact is it trickles down and we get a very little, you know, sense of what really happened back in the day. I would like to read this from cover to cover. I haven't yet, but I promise that I'm going to. I'd be remiss to not talk to you about who you're married to. Because I think a lot of people watching and listening already know, but, you, of course, are the husband of Megyn Kelly. Megyn Kelly is your wife. How is that like in your house when she's away from the microphone and when you're not writing a book and promoting the book? What is it like? Because I know you guys off air as well, and you're wonderful mm-hmm. people. People give me a hard time because I'm somebody who likes Megyn a lot. How dare you? Megyn is against this guy or that guy. How does that shake out in your house? Do you guys, you know, does she say, you're not going to believe the attack I got today? Or at this point, you're used to it. You just do the job and she does it very well and you do yours very well. Do you let that roll off your back, or is that a conversation around the dinner table a lot about the attacks and the negativity on our, we're supposed to be, oh, you know, all for one and one for all. And we disagree on a couple of things. But if you disagree the wrong way, you're in trouble, Doug.
17: Yeah, you know, it rolls off the back. She's been at it so long. We've been married so long that we've seen so many cycles come and go. None of that kind of feedback is real. It doesn't even feel real anymore, the good or the bad, like the really yeah. good or the really bad. You know, there were times when she was getting invited to the Met Gala and on the cover of Vanity Fair. I'm like,
16: right.
17: this is going to come and go pretty quick, which it did. And then, you know, there are negative flare-ups as well. And it's the best thing to do is just to go out into the world. Like we go to a restaurant or, you know, we're on vacation somewhere and everyone who comes over is so gracious and kind right. and, you know, loves what she's doing. There's like a fringe that shows up mainly on. So if all you're doing is paying attention to social media, it doesn't feel like a lunatic small percentage fringe. It starts to feel more real. Right. But when you go out in the world, that's not it. That's not what people think. Everyone knows that she stands on principle and, you know, she will agree with Trump. And if she does and she sees that he's done something really great, like as particularly the domestic agenda, she really is in favor of,
16: right.
17: you know, getting men out of women's sports and a lot of, you know, the Title IX stuff that he did,
16: yeah.
17: some of the DEI stuff that he did. Great. You know, she's been a huge favor of,
16: right.
17: you know, getting men out of women's sports and a lot of, you know, the Title IX stuff that he did,
16: yeah.
17: some of the DEI stuff that he did. Great. You know, she's been a huge supporter of not only Jewish Americans, but Israel

0: in agreement with her on that. And so that's currently some of the negative that comes in. But again, all this stuff comes and goes. She stands, like, she has her true north. She sticks by it. People know that she does, and they respect her for that, whether, you know, we're in a new cycle where they find themselves on the opposite side of the fence or not.
1: And that's why she's like a top five podcast every single day. I mean, she's either number one or number eight or whatever it is, but she's always right up there because she is true. She's true to who she is. And when people say to me, how can you be friends with her? Well, because Megan is who Megan is. I have no problem with her. Personally and professionally, we get along. A lot of people didn't know that you were touring with her when she did the tour. When you guys came here to San Antonio, we spent a lot of time. That's something that I loved seeing, the relationship between the two of you. Knowing that there was this over, but like when I saw you guys, it wasn't that long after Charlie Kirk was killed, and I had Megan on, and I talked to you about this as well. There had to be some apprehension, but when the decision was made, we're going to do this, I almost got the feeling, I don't know if you're going to go with her anyway, I almost got the feeling that you said, well, I'm coming too. Doug Brunt, Megyn Kelly's husband, we talk more about that, and that'll be posted in the next couple of days over on YouTube. We got to hit a break here on the radio show. Keep it here.

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1: Castro charged. I'm Chris DeMeo, Fox News. The Justice Department announcing an indictment against former Cuban President Raul Castro.
2: Castro is facing seven different counts, including murder. Acting Attorney General Todd Blanche said that he wants to see Castro on American soil. Federal grand jury in Miami returned the indictment last month. The announcement was made inside the iconic Freedom Tower, celebrating Cuban-American heritage in the United States. DOJ officials made the announcement at a ceremony honoring four men who died as part of the Brothers to the Rescue mission. In 1996, that group flew three planes to help rescue people fleeing from the communist nation. Two of those planes were shot down. Four people were killed.
1: Fox's David Spunt in Miami. President Trump said today he doesn't expect further escalation from Cuba. Wildfires continue to plague California. Fox's Christina Coleman is in Los Angeles with the latest.
3: The largest is the Santa Rosa Island fire. It has ripped through more than 16,000 acres in Santa Barbara County. Fortunately, no one was injured. Thousands were forced to evacuate from the fast-moving Sandy fire, burning about 30 miles northwest of Los Angeles.
1: Officials report that there are over 1,500 active wildfires burning. Elon Musk's SpaceX heads to Wall Street.
4: Musk unveiling SpaceX's filing for its blockbuster initial public offering with the Securities and Exchange Commission. The IPO is expected to raise a record amount of money, valuing Elon Musk's company at up to $2 trillion. SpaceX plans to use the money to put artificial intelligence data centers in space. The IPO is likely to be the first of three potential mega offerings this year, with OpenAI and Anthropic both having their sights on the public market. Shares of SpaceX will be listed on the NASDAQ, and reports indicate that its debut could take place as soon as mid-June. Hillary Barsky, Fox News.
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1: Another threat. President Trump says the U.S. military is ready to strike Iran again if Tehran refuses to budge on its nuclear program as negotiations continue. Iran is hitting back with rhetoric of its own.
6: Iran's parliament speaker and top negotiator Mohammad Khalibaf spoke today saying it's the United States that is seeking another round of war. He added in a statement, for the sake of reassuring the dear people of Iran, I want to say that our military forces have used the opportunity provided by the ceasefire to rebuild their military strength as best as possible. His comments were echoed by Iran's foreign minister, who spoke today from Tehran, saying that he and Iranian commanders are on the same page. Right now, there's a massive U.S. military buildup across the region. New video shows U.S. refuelers parked at Tel Aviv's Ben-Gurion Airport, waiting in case President Trump orders new strikes against the regime.
1: Fox's Trey Yingst in Tel Aviv. Iran reportedly is reviewing a peace proposal from the U.S. Vanessa Trump, the former wife of Donald Trump Jr. and the mother of five of President Trump's grandchildren, says she's been diagnosed with breast cancer. The 48-year-old announced her diagnosis in a personal health update she shared on Instagram. President Trump's job approval not in good shape in the latest Fox News poll as voters express concerns about the economy. Fox's Jessica Rosenthal has more.
7: The latest Fox News poll shows 39% approve of the president's performance, with just 29% approving his handling of the economy. A little more than half of those polled said rising gas prices are a major problem for their families, with the same number saying their families' finances are worse now compared to 2 years ago. Nearly 6 in 10 voters said when it comes to the economy, the most important issue is the cost of living. The poll also found the president's losing support with key groups, with 80% of Republicans and just 54% of non-MAGA Republicans Republicans saying they approve of the president's performance. Jessica Rosenthal, Fox News.
1: Stocks finishing higher on Wednesday, the Dow finishing up 645 points. I'm Chris DeMeo. This is Fox News.
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8: Kalamazoo County Board has approved allocating more than $465,000 from the Housing Village to a coalition of healthcare organizations, the ISK and WMED, for startup costs to get a homeless facility fully staffed and funded for certification as it serves people with health issues.
9: The proposal anticipates future sustainability through Medicaid reimbursement, that's very important, and healthcare integration.
8: That's County Housing Director Mary Balkema, who says it's a cost avoidance strategy. He says it'll be less taxing on local agencies and public services than what's currently happening. She says the end goal is to help patients find permanent housing. Now, the shelter has been operating in two homes on Oakland Drive with limited money from local groups and partial staffing since the winter sheltering project ended in March. In the WKZO newsroom, I'm Michael Arney. 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
0: WKZO.

0: Welcome back to the Ramsey Show here in the Fair Winds Credit Union studio. I'm Jade. This is George next to me taking your calls. And we've got Jacob who's on the line in Richmond, Virginia. Jacob, what's going on in your world?
1: Hey, guys. Thanks for taking my call. I was calling about, I've been considering going to college and to kind of get a job that I'm more wired for. I've taken the Ken, like, assessment test. And the hard decision about it is just that I'm in a career now that pays pretty solid, considering I don't have a degree, but it's just not the most fulfilling.
0: What kind of work is it that you're doing now, and what are you earning?
1: Yeah, it's a lot of just kind of desk work at a computer desk for a labor company. I make about $55,000.
0: Okay. And what is it that you want to do? And what would be a fair salary that you think you'd make doing that?
1: Yeah, I've kind of more in line to like want to kind of counsel people or speak with them and like kind of leave an impact. From my research, what I can expect if I get like a degree with it would be about 60 to 65 is the average from where I'm at.
0: Okay,
2: I'm confused. Are you talking about being like a therapist?
1: So with the assessment test I did, some of the options, one I saw that I liked was like a school counselor was
0: okay.
1: An option.
2: And have you looked into what it actually takes to become a school counselor?
1: Yeah. So on that assessment, it shows that a master's degree would be needed along with some licensing, which the part that's hard for me is like, I don't mind doing that, but I feel like it's kind of maybe unwise to maybe do this change while I'm in the process of baby step number two.
0: Oh, okay. So
1: yeah.
0: Baby step two, for those listening, that's the step where you're paying off your consumer debt. How much consumer debt do you have?
1: At this current moment, I have about $11,000. I started at $20,000 last year.
0: Okay, so you've been making headway on that. And is it just you, Jacob, or do you have a family, a wife?
1: I actually just got married in March. I came down and visited y'all on my honeymoon.
0: Awesome. Wow. We probably told you to go have fun and get out of here.
1: George made a joke about it, but yeah.
2: That it's sad that this, you're like, oh, what are you doing for your honeymoon? They're like, we're here. I'm like, okay, what else?
1: Yeah.
2: No, that's great.
1: Exactly, yeah.
2: So
1: yeah.
2: Is your now wife working outside the home?
1: Yeah, she's a nurse. She's a nurse tech at a hospital.
2: Okay. And what does she make?
1: I think right now she's like about 30 a year. She's like hourly, like 18 to 19.
0: Okay. Nurse tech. Okay. Okay.
2: And that should be closer to like $40,000 gross per year, which puts you guys close to a six-figure salary. Does she have any debt?
1: No. All of her school's been paid for so far, but we might have to pay for it in the future.
2: Have you guys combined finances?
1: Yes, completely.
2: Okay. Because I'm wondering, how can we, here's my goal for you. How do we do this thing? Because I want you to pursue this dream of being a school counselor, but we want to do it smart and we want to do it debt-free. And so
1: exactly.
2: What I would recommend is knocking out this debt really fast, and the why behind it is I got this dream on the other side that I want to get to. And that's going to put some fire under this to go, you know what, we make $100,000. We're bringing home, $7,000 a month, whatever it is. Can we throw $3,000 a month of this debt be done in 3 months or $4,000 a month and go hard at this thing? Because now, 3 months from now we can work on the emergency fund. Do you guys have savings right now?
1: We have the $1,000 savings out there that we're just intense with paying off debt.
2: Okay, good. So I would set an aggressive goal to pay off the debt, an aggressive goal to get through your baby step three, your full emergency fund of 3 to 6 months of expenses. And at that point, now you can begin investing and cash flowing this school dream. And so that's where you need to get clear on what is the most affordable school I can go to get the degree required.
0: Yeah.
2: Not
0: the
2: fanciest school, just what is the most affordable school to check the box and say, yep, I have this degree. Because you need to go undergrad into grad.
1: Potentially for that. I'm not necessarily saying that the exact career it has to be. I just know for a fact I'd probably be more fulfilled. But, yeah, it's just been difficult because I'm not sure if it's unwise or kind of selfish to do a step like that.
0: Well, you do have to consider the return on investment. You have to consider a couple of things. Number one, we're not going into debt for it. So just for the master side of it, I mean, a lot of people would borrow anywhere between $60,000 to $120,000 to be able to do what it is that you want to do. But then you're coming away with a degree making $55,000 to $75,000, right? So you have to think through that. The time frame, I think, gives you some time that you could cash flow it. I mean, people do these programs in 2 to 3 years. So I think that that gives you some time that if you started with a chunk of money, right, as to start out with, it's like, okay, I work a semester, and during that semester, I'm saving up for the next semester. I think you could cash flow it in that way. And that's the only way that I would suggest it. Yeah, I would just do some really deep dives into how, I hate the word cheap, but how inexpensive you can get this degree. Is it an online option? Are there things that you can do to mitigate that cost at all?
1: Yeah, that makes sense.
2: And you'll have to think through, can you do this, go to school full time while your wife carries the load of income for the family? So that's another piece of the puzzle to figure out. Well, you need to work part time and this just takes longer.
1: Mm-hmm.
2: And you're doing school at night, for example. So that would be a conversation I would start to have with your wife about what this actually looks like in reality versus I just have this dream and I hate this job, so I'm just going to leave.
0: Mm-hmm.
2: And at all costs, I'm going to go do it. You want to be smart about it and move slowly with peace so that you don't have a pile of debt on the other side.
0: And does your wife, does she plan on moving up to being a registered nurse, or is she going to keep teching? Like, what's she going to do?
1: Yeah, I think she wants to continue moving up in that kind of career tree. She has about 2 more years before she can be considered like an official nurse.
0: Okay.
1: And we can probably expect about another $10,000 for her schooling. And now that we're married, she probably won't get as much financial aid.
2: Okay.
0: Right. Okay. So
2: I wonder if her career trajectory has a higher ceiling right now, I might have her pursue school first. Like, hey, you go first.
0: Yeah.
2: You go make, you
0: secure
2: know,
0: the bag.
2: $80,000 a year as a nurse so that we have the freedom, flexibility for me to go pursue this over here. So there is kind of a give and take here. We can't all just, you know, go pursue our dreams all at the same time and nobody's working.
0: Mm-hmm.
1: Yeah, definitely.
2: So it might take longer than you want it to, but I believe this is, it's not a selfish thing to go do work that you're wired to do that does give you fulfillment.
1: Okay. I appreciate that.
0: Yeah. Thanks for the call. You know, a lot of times, George, we take these calls and we're talking about dollars and cents and income and all these things. But the truth is, this is the job that you're going to be going into day in, day out, spending the majority of your life there, 8-10 hours a day. You're commuting there. You're giving up time from your children and your family there. It matters. Like, you have to feel good about the work that you're doing. You have to feel like you're making a difference. It has to feel worth it to you. So conversations like this, I love them because I'm all about getting people to that. Like, everybody wants to feel good about the work that they're doing and the time that they're spending doing it.
2: Well, Anna, I always recommend go meet with some school counselors. Get a feel for what they actually do day to day.
0: True that.
2: Do they enjoy it? What are the pitfalls? What are the things that they love about the job?
0: Uh-huh.
2: What are things to look out for as you pursue this career field or what school you work at? All of that matters, and you don't want to show up and go, wow, this is not what I thought it would
0: be. I sunk all this
2: pivot.
0: Money.
2: Now you're Ross from Friends.
0: Pivot!
2: Pivot!

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8: Silly, long-time listener. I know you guys don't like going into debt.
10: So the goal of all this is to buy a new car?
8: Well, Amex is a big one as well. But yeah, we need a new vehicle. Our last one, the one that we currently have, is on the fritz. And yeah, that's the primary concern right now with me and my wife, is getting a new car.
0: Okay, so let's kind of pan back here, because if you're doing all of this rigmarole to get a new car, this is a symptom of a much greater issue, which is you guys are out of control, right? There's something going on with debt. There's something going on with income that's causing you to spend on the credit card, not be able to pay the balance. And then instead of looking to something like savings or liquid cash, you're now looking to a line of credit that's attached to your home, which is what a HELOC is. And you're now thinking about draining the equity in one of your greatest assets to now fund what I think you said is, I don't know if it's a brand new car, but a new car. So I'm a little nervous about that. Very nervous about that. Tell us, when you say your current car is on the fritz, what does that mean? Does that mean, hey, we just have to make some repairs and we just don't want to pay the $700? Or is it, you know, the engine exploded and it needs a new drive shaft? Like, what's going on? I'll never use that terminology again, by the way. Yeah. That's the best I've got.
10: That was impressive.
8: It's going to be one of those scenarios where we either keep it for maybe a year, but it is a 2018, and it's gotten so many problems to where the next time we get any sort of, we have to pay more money for this car, we're just going to sell it at that point.
10: Okay, so you said you could make this work for another year. So the question now is, can we clean up the financial mess in a year and save up for this car in cash and get a new-to-you car?
8: Well, yeah, I have cash. That's the thing.
0: How much cash do you have, Simon?
8: About 15 grand right now in a savings.
0: Good.
8: But we have a lot of money actually in an inherited IRA.
0: Okay.
8: But we want to use that money use that money technically as our income. So we use the stipends of that to add to our current income.
10: What's your current income without the IRA?
8: Without the IRA, right now is giving us an additional $30,000 a year. So
10: what do you guys make up that?
8: Would be about $135,000.
10: Okay, $135,000 is your household income. And what's left on the Amex? What's the balance?
8: About $14,000.
10: So why don't you use your savings and pay off the Amex today?
8: Well, because we don't have any savings. Well, we technically do, but then we don't have any like liquid cash. Like, I don't like taking money out of that IRA. I want to use those monthly stipends for, you know, as long as I possibly can.
10: But you like putting your house at risk with a HELOC to pay off the Amex to buy a brand new car that's going to go down in value?
8: I get that it's going to go down in value, but I don't think the home is technically at risk, because if I make a plan to pay this HELOC off quickly and don't
0: anything
8: let it
0: could happen.
10: If I had a nickel for every
0: anything
10: time someone had a plan
0: happen.
10: On this show, I wouldn't be in the job. So
0: yeah,
10: here's the deal,
8: right,
10: dude. You know what to do. Use your cash savings to pay off the debt, cut up the freaking Amex, never use it again, never take out a HELOC, and then you save up for a car you can afford in cash. That's it. And make the repairs needed until you have the cash to buy the car you want, and make sure that car and everything, other cars, don't add up to more than half your annual income. So for you guys, that's, you know, $65,000 in cars.
0: Yeah.
10: That's plenty of car.
0: Plenty of car. And I think the rule of thumb, there's a lesson to be learned here, and I think it's worth highlighting. So you cannot solve a problem while simultaneously creating the problem. And in simplest terms, that is, if debt is your problem, you cannot solve the problem of debt while going into more debt. You cannot use debt to solve for debt. The only way you solve for debt is to pay it off. And the problem with it is, a lot of times people use language like, I'm going to use a HELOC to pay off my credit card debt. Like, you're not paying it off. You're simply moving it. It is not a solution. It's just, I'm moving it from here to over here. And the saddest thing about it, George, is they're thinking that that's a better position for the debt.
10: They're like, well, I need to pay off the mafia, so I'll go borrow from the cartel. I'd rather owe the cartel money than the mafia. You're like, dude, this is a terrible life you've created for yourself.
0: Yeah. And it's not even, I don't even want to create any shame around it, because I think what's speaking here is desperation. It's, I see a situation, it's not good, and I'm looking for a quick fix.
11: can I fix it quickly? Because you know you're not safe. Like, you know it's not a good thing. So the quickest possible thing I can do, I can go over here and get a HELOC. They're going to loan me up to 80 to 90% of my home equity. I can do that. And it's like, hold up, pump the brakes. Let's just think for a second. This guy's got the money sitting there. And in many cases, that is. You've got the money liquid, but there's that false security of, I have this cash, I need this cash. But we're telling you, once you pay off the debt and you're free, now suddenly you've got more income. You can save up that cash again. If you saved it up once, you can save it up again.
10: Well, if you're scared to part with the cash, you already did by going 15 grand into debt.
11: That's right.
10: Just you did it without realizing it was someone else's money that you got to pay back later. And later always comes, unfortunately.
11: It does. And that's the part where, and this is, I'm not saying this to be snarky, although, George, you could say it to be snarky.
10: I appreciate that.
11: Math, if you're deciding to do math, then you have to decide to do math on both sides. If you're deciding to say, I care about my $15,000, it took me X amount of months to save it up, it's precious to me, then you have to do the math on the other side that goes, well, you don't really have that because you owe $14,000.
10: On the balance sheet, it's not mathing.
11: Yeah, and so that's just a little something to remember. It's important, guys. Okay, Brian in Sacramento, California. I'm sorry, Brian. How can we help you today? Is it another car question?
12: Hi, Jane. Hi, George. Yes, it is. I want to buy sort of my midlife crisis car.
10: How much is the Mazda Miata going to cost you?
12: Close. It's 12 grand.
10: Okay. Oh. What car is it?
12: I would rather not say because it's very rare, but it's as old as I am, and it's a convertible.
10: That's fun. All right. And it's only 12K. Do you have the cash to do it?
12: I do.
10: Are you in debt?
12: What bothers me, no, I have no debt other than my mortgage. But I am 54. I have only about 100 grand in retirement savings at this point, and my mortgage, I'd like to pay off by the time I'm in my mid-60s. I'm currently on track to pay it off by 66.
10: Okay. So you're saying you feel bad blowing 12 grand on a toy when you're behind on retirement.
12: I feel self-indulgent and frivolous. It would be fun to have, but yeah, I feel like I need to pay off my mortgage as fast as possible, and I need to build up my retirement as quick. I'm currently putting 15% every year based on a $185,000 salary into my 401k.
11: Would you be trading your existing car for this car, or would this just be another car to add to the garage?
12: This would be another car.
10: Okay. Are you married?
12: Single.
10: Okay. Man, well, here's the thing. I don't think this is going to make or break your chances of retiring, but I do think if you buy this car, I would really hit the accelerator to get your retirement in order, get this house paid off faster, get your income up even further. You're doing really well right now. You just are in, later on in the game. So I'm not mad about it. For you to get this 12K car, you got to be ready for the insurance, the maintenance, the repairs as well. There's going to be ongoing costs, but... Again, it's not a make or break.
11: I think it's not a make or break. By the time you retire, your house is going to be paid off, and that money is going to, a lump sum that's earning the right rate of return is going to double every 7 years. So I think that you can be okay.
10: Just be okay working 4 months longer than you would have.
11: There you go.

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2: A Columbia Township man burned his garage down and damaged his home when he was trying to start a boat engine in the garage Tuesday. Fire started just before 10 a.m. on 53rd Street between Bay Drive and Lake Street. South Haven Area Emergency Services and the Columbia Township Fire Department responded. They say the man tried to put out the fire with a fire extinguisher, but wasn't successful. Thankfully, no one was hurt. Grand Rapids City Commission has approved their fiscal year 2027 budget, $786 million. City Manager Mark Washington says the budget keeps essential services strong, manages rising costs in a changing economy, and supports new community assets. Budget will take effect with the start of the next fiscal year, July 1st. City leaders say the spending plan is sustainable and positions the city well. That's the latest from the WKZO Newsroom. I'm Michael Arney.

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7: Partly to mostly clear skies on the way for Southwest Michigan overnight as temperatures dip into the lower 40s. We'll warm to the low 60s through the afternoon, mid-60s possible in a few spots. Best chance of sunshine will come in the morning before some high-level clouds filter in through the remainder of the day. We'll warm to the mid to upper 60s for Friday, much of the day quiet before rain chances increase overnight into Saturday morning, and a few shower and storm chances will linger through Sunday. Tracking Southwest Michigan's weather, I'm Storm Team 8 meteorologist Blake Harms.
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8: 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Jennifer is in Charleston, South Carolina. 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
9: Hi, how are y'all doing today?
8: Doing great. What's up in your world?
9: All right. So me and my husband got married just over a year ago, and we were living in an apartment, paying rent. We have no debt at all other than just rent.
8: Okay.
9: So we got into some family issues. My husband's parents were supposed to be taking care of my husband's grandparents, if one of them passed away, they were pretty much going to be moving in with them. They got into an argument. They're no longer taking care of his grandpa. So we have now been blessed with the financial burden, I guess, of his grandfather and trying to help him financially because he's unable to on just one income. So we're having a hard time trying to navigate our life moving forward with taking on this big expense. Since we're both 27, we haven't started our family or anything like that, just kind of worried about long term.
8: So let me get this straight. Your in-laws got mad and decided we're not helping him anymore, and they then pushed it over to you guys, the 27-year-olds?
9: Pretty much. So they don't think that he really looked at all of his options. He's living on his own right now. He was going to be moving in with them. But now that they don't want him to move in, they think that...
8: Why don't they want him to?
9: It was some argument and some old bitterness from something that happened many years ago. That now they don't want him to move in now that he's needing to.
8: Got it. And so now you guys are up to bat.
9: Yeah.
8: And you can also say no. What happens if you say no? What do you think the repercussion is?
9: Probably just a hardened relationship, I guess, with Grandpa. Right. He is alone now and he's sad. He just lost his wife back in December.
8: Oh, no.
9: So he just wants to be around family.
8: Yeah.
9: And of course he could probably find a home to stay in, or he probably would have to get a job again and work to make up. But
8: how old
9: he's
8: is
9: just
8: he?
9: Living in, he's 73. He's in great health condition. He just is loving the retired life. He doesn't want to have to go back to work.
10: Well, he doesn't get an option if he doesn't have money.
9: I mean, true.
10: So, I mean, that's a hard conversation to have with a grown adult and maybe the whole family and go, listen, nobody wants to take on the financial burden. We love Grandpa. We need to figure out a plan for him. Let's say he lives another 25 years. Are you guys just going to live there and take care of his bills for 25 years and stunt your own growth?
9: I don't want to.
8: No, it's an insane thing to
10: be asked of you, and you have every right to say, no, I'm not doing that.
9: Right.
10: And it doesn't mean you don't love Grandpa. It just means you're not going to be a part of this dysfunction and get this slapped onto you to go, well, this is your burden to carry forever. That's what family does. Now, if you want to chip in to help Grandpa, that's a discussion you can have and what limited contributions you're going to make per month for whatever amount of time. But for you to just fund his life forever because he enjoys being retired is insane.
8: Where's he living now? Does he have a home that he owns?
9: He does. He still has a mortgage on it. He could probably sell it, but would only make probably a little over $100,000 back in proceeds.
8: Okay.
9: So we have just moved in with him. We told him we can, of course, cover the home things.
8: Oh, you moved in with him?
9: Yeah, we already have.
8: Oh, no. Jennifer, you just made this. You made this the plot twist.
10: Now, one of you has to get evicted. This is awkward.
9: Our lease was ending, and so we didn't want to have to sign a 6-month or another year if he was really struggling. And he's not struggling yet.
8: Yeah, I thought you said he was healthy enough to go back to be working and stuff.
9: Right. Without going back to work, he's in like a $2,000 deficit is what he says.
10: Per month.
9: Which really, yes.
10: What are his expenses outside of the mortgage?
9: Frivolous things. He spends too much money on groceries and
8: so it's
9: gas.
8: Not really a deficit. It's a budgeting.
9: Right. He's living above his means for sure.
10: So now we're funding misbehavior.
8: Budget.
10: We're not even just taking care of the elderly. We're just funding his lifestyle and whatever he wants to buy. It's going to be on you to fund the deficit. Yeah, even more reason to not sign up for this.
8: Yeah, I think those are two different things, and it's worth noting the difference. If you're telling me that this guy just needs to reallocate funds and then he's got enough to live on his own, that is completely different than saying my grandfather, who is 90 years old, who is suffering from, you know, whatever health things, he cannot work, he has, you know, $1,500 of Social Security and that's it and those are different situations. This is not that.
10: How much does he actually bring in a month?
9: A little over $2,000.
10: And what's his mortgage payment?
9: His mortgage is like $792, I think.
8: Okay.
9: He escrows his taxes. He pays out of pocket for insurance.
8: Okay. What about cars? Does he have a car payment?
9: No, both of his cars are paid off, just the insurance. He has two vehicles. Uh-huh. He doesn't want to get rid of one because it's his dream Mustang
11: that
9: he enjoys driving. So the
11: this
9: insurance
11: is getting
9: on
11: worse
9: that's
11: for
9: a little
11: him.
9: High. I know. Gas is expensive, everything.
10: I think he needs to feel the reality of his situation, which means nobody's going to be funding his misbehavior anymore. If he can't make the payments, if he goes deeply into credit card debt, that's on him. You don't need to try to, like, fund his life so that he doesn't go into debt. If he goes into debt, he's a grown man who can make those decisions, and that's, you know, Capital One's problem if they give a 73-year-old a $10,000 credit card limit.
8: And Jennifer, I want to turn this conversation to you just a little bit because I'm going to tell you, this is you and me just, we're hanging out right now, okay? Like, you and me, we're best buddies. I'll probably pour you a glass of Chardonnay.
9: Love it.
8: Okay. And I'm going to slide it over to you and ask you, why would you move into Grandpa's house? I wonder, do you also have an ulterior thing here where it's like we can save a little bit of money, we'll split the rent here, we'll split the mortgage, it works out for us. Tell me why you would do that, because I'm looking at this dysfunction going, surely Jennifer wouldn't want to participate in that.
9: Right. So he has offered us a deal-ish. So
11: an offer you can't refuse.
9: Right. So we're already paying rent, so that money is already kind of going down the drain, you know, so we're paying towards the house, which is about what we're paying in rent anyway. So we're not really shelling out more money than we already are.
8: Okay.
9: He has stated that this house that he's in now just isn't going to be a good house long term for all of us.
8: Okay.
9: So he said if we move in and we pretty much agree to take care of him, that when we find the next house, when he sells his house, we'll get whatever whatever money we've put into his house now as we're living there, we'll get back, and then he'll pay the down payment of a new house for us.
10: This guy should become a politician.
8: But he doesn't have
10: the amount
8: any
10: of
8: money.
10: Lies coming out of his mouth, he should be in Congress right now. Because guess what?
9: Right.
10: He's not going to have any money.
9: Right.
10: To
9: he's,
10: give you.
9: He's pretty much banking on that he's going to get a good chunk of proceeds from the house sale.
8: But how is he going to take care of himself, though? Because he would need to take those sales, and that would cover, a nursing home or whatever living facility he'd go to, whatever care, heaven forbid, he doesn't need a nurse or someone to take care of him.
10: This is all the money he has to his name. He can't give it to you.
9: Right.
10: And I would not expect that.
9: He has money saved. He's told me in depth how much money he has.
8: I thought you said he only had the $100,000 in the house. What else does he have?
9: Oh, no. I mean, he has savings and stuff like that. I'm just talking about once he sells the house. So he has $150,000 in a savings account, and I think he has $40,000 in another savings account. But he's trying to think how long that's going to last him.
8: Well, and that's the biggest problem because he's 73 and healthy. This could go on for another 25 years, and you could look up and be like, we paid the dadgum house off.
10: Yeah.
8: And then he's like, I think that
10: at a 25 grand deficit, all of his money is gone in like 5 years. So I'm not hitching my wagon to anything this guy's doing, and I'm not trusting anything.
8: And you don't need
10: it.
8: You don't need it, Jennifer. You guys can go out and make a life for yourself and buy the house that you want in time. Nothing's on fire. We don't need to make these crazy deals to be successful.
10: I would move out tomorrow and say, love you, Grandpa. We'll visit at Thanksgiving.

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0: somebody loses a job, if somebody goes into the hospital, you need to pause. And there's other things that need to happen while you're paying off debt. Like, you need to have the right insurance. You need to have life insurance. You need to be paying for a will. Like, there are certain things that it's okay to do while you're doing baby step two, paying off the debt. And you should feel no shame about it.
1: Yeah, you're not a failure because it took you 6 months longer to pay off the student loans.
0: No, life.
1: We're still going to cheer you on.
0: Life be lifin', as they say. All right. Mm. Andy, Detroit, Michigan, on the line. Andy, what's up?
2: Hi. I'm calling on behalf of my son and daughter-in-law. They bought a money pit house, and they thought elbow grease would be enough, but it's not. If they live paycheck to paycheck and can't fix things. And now they recently had an emergency flood that made the situation worse. They've been displaced into a hotel, and now there's talk about it possibly being condemned.
1: Oh, gosh.
0: Is insurance paying? Was the flood something like where the water pipes burst, or was it like it rained a lot and flood and water came in the house? Like, what was the nature of the flood?
2: The recent thing that happened was a pipe burst, and it caused this whole thing to start. But they've had floods from rain in the past that caused fire damage. So insurance is possibly going to cover some of this, but they're finding a lot that was already wrong with it. So insurance is probably not going to cover. A lot of things have been wrong for many years.
0: Yeah.
2: They're finding asbestos in the ceiling, old wiring that has cloth coverings.
0: Did they not get an inspection? They didn't get an inspection when they purchased the house?
2: They did. They did, yes.
1: And they found none of this. They thought this house is perfect.
0: How long ago? How long have they had the house?
2: It's been about a few years, I believe.
0: Like a few years, like two, or a few years, like eight?
2: I think it's been, I want to say 3 years.
0: Okay, three years. So what are you, tell us why you're calling.
2: I'm calling because I want to advise them. They come to me for advice, and I want to do it right.
0: Whew.
2: I'm wondering if a short sale is what's going to be needed, because I don't see, if insurance will cover this, then everything will be fine. They can work their way out of this. But if insurance won't cover this and the house is not livable, I'm afraid for them. I mean, I'm really, my husband and I are willing to take them into our house and do whatever it takes.
0: But
2: I just want to have the right advice for them financially, and I don't want to goof that up. So.
0: Are they panicking? And I'm not saying your panic is misplaced, but are they panicking as much as you are? Or are they like, we're fine?
2: They're panicking more so. And when I talk to them, I show a lot different side.
0: Right. You're like cool
2: and
0: calm.
2: I'm panicking behind the scenes and trying not to show.
0: Yeah. Okay. Do you know the numbers around the house? Do you know what they paid for it?
2: I believe it was like around $130,000. Okay. And it's just a little, you know, 800 to 900 square foot house. But with the way the market was when they bought it, this was all they could get.
0: Yeah. And if they just put it for sale as is, hoping a flipper will take it, do you think what do you think reasonably? I mean, I don't know if you've done any research. Reasonably, what do you think they could get as is?
2: I don't know. I have not done that research, but I know they would lose because they haven't had a chance to pay off very much of it.
1: Yeah, what's left on their mortgage?
2: Up now. Pardon me?
1: What's left on their mortgage?
2: That I don't know. I don't know specific numbers here because I try not to get too much in their business. I'm the mother-in-law.
0: Yeah.
2: So I'm trying to give advice while not being too much in their business.
0: Listen, I'm kind of glad that you don't know the numbers. That makes me know that there's boundaries, which is great.
1: Have they asked for help?
2: They ask for advice. They don't usually ask for financial help.
1: Okay.
2: They ask for advice.
1: That's fine. Well, on the advice front, what I would be doing is helping them navigate this insurance landscape, because that's complicated and it's a headache, and you think you got one denial, so you give up. I would encourage them to appeal it, get a public adjuster, do all the research necessary, because this insurance thing is the make or break if they're going to be able to get out of this unscathed or not. And worst case, there might be an as-is cash buyer situation, and they might be on the hook for the difference. And that's a real problem for them. So I would do everything in my power to guide them through that insurance process and get this thing covered.

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2: Cuban president indicted. I'm Deborah Valentine, Fox News. Many Cuban Americans in Florida celebrating after the Justice Department announced an indictment against former Cuban President Raul Castro. Fox's David Spun is in Miami with the story.
3: Castro is facing seven different counts, including murder. Acting Attorney General Todd Blanche said that he wants to see Castro on American soil.
4: We expect that he will show up here by his own will or by another way.
3: Federal grand jury in Miami returned the indictment last month. The announcement was made inside the iconic Freedom Tower, celebrating Cuban American heritage in the United States. DOJ officials made the announcement at a ceremony honoring four men who died as part of the Brothers to the Rescue mission in 1996. That group flew three planes to help rescue people fleeing from the communist nation. Two of those planes were shot down. Four people were killed.
2: Castro was defense minister when the planes were shot down. President Trump told reporters on Wednesday he does not expect further escalation from Cuba. The island nation reportedly acquired drones it could use to attack U.S. forces. President Trump says China's president complimented the U.S. military and that he may have to hit Iran even harder. Fox's Jessica Rosenthal has more in his commencement address at the Coast Guard Academy.
5: The president praised the Coast Guard's role in the operation to capture Venezuela's leader Nicolas Maduro and the branch's role in Operation Epic Fury in Iran. But he also thanked the Coast Guard for their work interdicting drug trafficking.
6: We had a majority of drugs were coming in by the sea, by the ocean, and we have virtually stopped that.
5: On Iran, the president said he may have to hit them harder, but said maybe he won't have to.
6: The only question is, do we go and finish it up, or are they going to be signing a document? Let's see what happens.
2: Fox's Jessica Rosenthal reporting from Connecticut. 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
8: That heat's going to be out there for one more day.
9: Temperatures being 30 degrees above average.
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2: Candidates endorsed by President Trump won Republican primaries all across the South. Fox's Mark Meredith has details.
10: In Georgia, the Republican race for governor will be heading to a runoff. Trump backed the lieutenant governor, Burt Jones, in the race. He's going to be facing off against billionaire businessman Rick Jackson. There is going to be a runoff also in Georgia's Senate primary, also closely watched. This is the race to go against John Ossoff, the primary less than a month away, happening on June 16. Also closely watching what's happening in Texas, the Lone Star State, where Trump's endorsed course, have made huge news. The president picking the Texas Attorney General over the incumbent Senator John Cornyn in this runoff. Cornyn said today he still believes that even without getting the president's pick, he's got a shot.
2: Alabama Senator Tommy Tuberville won the primary for governor of his state. Former Senator Doug Jones won the Democratic primary. An illegal immigrant living in California has a new residence in prison after being convicted on child pornography charges. Fox's John Saucier reports.
11: It'll be 50 years in prison for Guatemalan national Angel Emilio Rodriguez Marroquin, who produced child sexual abuse material featuring his own niece and nephew. Both these kids were only 8 years old. He's also the subject of a child exploitation investigation in Guatemala. The Department of Homeland Security said he illegally entered the country in 2024, but was released by the Biden administration. His niece, the young girl, by the way, is special needs. He pleaded guilty to producing and possessing child pornography. John Saucier, Fox News.
2: SpaceX is officially targeting an initial public offering on the NASDAQ under the ticker symbol SPCX. The public market debut is expected as early as June 12, 2026. SpaceX was valued at $1.25 trillion in February after merging with XAI, Elon Musk's artificial intelligence startup. The offering could make Musk the world's first trillionaire. I'm Deborah Valentine. This is Fox News.
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0: From the heartland of America and the gateway to the West, good morning, good evening, wherever you may be, across the nation, around the world. I'm George Norrie. This is Coast to Coast AM. Later tonight, Past Lives. Here's what's happening. The Iranian Parliament Speaker Mohammad Bakir Ghalibaf claimed that the U.S. is looking to start a new war. President Donald Trump said that the United States was holding off on any planned attacks on Iran that had been scheduled for yesterday, citing that he described as serious negotiations involving key Middle Eastern allies. With more on today's activities, let's go to Tom Danheiser. Tom?
1: Well, George, U.S. President Donald Trump on Wednesday said the United States was ready to proceed with further attacks on Tehran if Iran did not agree to a peace deal. The president did say Washington could wait a few days to get the right answers, saying, believe me, if we don't get the right answers, it goes very quickly. We're all ready to go. Iran continues to maintain strict control over the Strait of Hormuz, prompting ongoing international focus on the blockade of global international supply routes. Meanwhile, President Donald Trump is facing his first political loss on the Iran war. Votes in the House and Senate to effectively halt the military campaign this week could deliver Democrats a rare victory and signal the war's widening unpopularity even among Republicans. And West Texas Intermediate crude oil is priced around $99.12 a barrel, with Brent crude trading near $105.83 a barrel. Oil prices steadied following a significant drop after the president stated that negotiations with Iran are in the final stages.
0: All right. Thank you, Tom. Meanwhile, Howard Bloom, the author of the Mohammed Code, has been looking at the situation for some time now. Howard, your thoughts? Howard, you there? Nope, I guess not. We'll try to get Howard a little bit later on. Federal prosecutors, meanwhile, announced charges against former Cuban President Raul Castro in a 1996 downing of civilian planes flown by Miami-based exiles as the Trump administration escalated pressure on the island's socialist government. Raul Castro is the 94-year-old brother of the late Fidel Castro. Meta Platforms, also known as Facebook, began laying off thousands of employees Wednesday morning and reassigning thousands of others to AI-focused roles, according to an internal memo. They're going to chop off roughly 8,000 people. U.S. Treasuries have entered a danger zone as surging long-term yields raise fears that sticky inflation and hawkish rate expectations could begin spilling over into equities and broader risk assets. Let's check in with Mish Sedlak about his thoughts on the economy. Mish, what do you think?
2: Hey, George. Well, the bond yields are sort of moving lockstep into what Tom just reported on oil. They're down a few basis points, but we're right at this level where they're right at where they were in 2007. So the highest bond yields, roughly 19 years. George, I think they're going to go higher unless we get a resolution on the war. Right now, both sides are disagreeing with each other about whether or not there's even an agreement. So we'll see. George, I'm hoping there's not war. I don't know. On Meta, this was an interesting announcement today, George. Laying off 10,000. They're not going to fill another 6,000 positions. And they said that they spent $145 billion or planned to spend $145 billion in AI. Okay. What is Meta going to get for $145 billion? Is it more ad revenue? Is it more sales? George, the only thing they can get out of that I can come up with is layoffs. And here's a statement from Zuckerberg. If a team used to take 50 or 100 people and now it takes 10, having 50 or 100 people on that team can be counterproductive going forward, and we need to fix that. That's Zuckerberg's quote. Now, I'm trying to get a grip on this. So he's saying this, hoping people will resign. There's 70,000 Meta employees. And here we're talking about potentially laying off maybe 80% of them. But even if we assume it's a half or even a quarter of it, it's not just Meta that's going to be doing this. all the AI-related companies, all the investment companies, all the software development companies, IBM, the banks, they're all moving into this AI. Whether or not it works, you know, I'm not 100% convinced, George, but the only way they can recover this investment, George, is by laying off employees. I think this announcement today from Meta is just the start of it.
0: All right, my friend. Thanks, Mish. I appreciate your input. A new Surgeon General advisory examines the effects of excessive and harmful screen use among children and teens while providing recommendations for families, schools, healthcare providers, policymakers, and tech companies. Too much screen use among kids and teens, including endless social media scrolling, nonstop texting, and hours of video games, can be harmful, and it has become a public health concern of the United States. More than half of the calories eaten by American adults come from ultra-processed foods, industrial products containing few or no real whole food ingredients, and made with additives that keep them cheap, stable shelf, and highly appealing. For kids, that figure climbs even higher. In a moment, Stephen Machat joins us. We're going to talk about why we're here next on Coast to Coast AM.
3: His name, Robert Diaguero. Now, you had a health challenge some time ago. You were describing it as even to the point of losing consciousness. Like you said, a lot of people heard of carnivore. They've read about it in Ty Bollinger's book, Cancer Step Outside the Box. Now, how did you take it? Did you take the liquid, the capsules? What did you do?
4: Oh, the capsules.
3: Okay.
4: I started off taking it three times a day for the 6 days. But I'd say within the first week, week and a half, I noticed a amazing difference. No more of those queasy feelings of the anticipation of knowing that I was going to go into. They were gone. Absolutely gone. I'm just, my mind is blown on this stuff.
3: Well, would your wife corroborate your story? Usually that she would say, oh, honey, you're exaggerating.
4: Oh, yeah.
3: Or no, you actually did recover that fast.
4: Oh, yeah. Oh, yeah, she corroborated. She was there one time when I was doing the gig and I lost consciousness.
3: Oh, my.
4: That just freaked her out.
3: So you're taking the carnivore week to week and a half. You're getting some results there. 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

0: Dan, welcome back to Coast to Coast. George Norrie with you. Stephen Michat back with us. Has been a music producer, metaphysical philosopher, and film producer for 50-plus years. He has produced and worked with some well-known music artists from all the continents of our globe. And Stephen has dedicated his life to unraveling the history of mankind and our perceptual change. He's got a book out called I Can Hear Music, The Heroes and Villains of the Muses. Stephen, welcome back. How have you been?
1: I've been good, George. How are you?
0: Great.
1: How are you doing?
0: Good, my friend. How long have you been in the music business?
1: I was born into it. My dad was one of the first music lawyers. And my dad really started. He was the business manager and lawyer for Sugar Ray Robinson. And from Sugar Ray Robinson, Dad ended up representing people like Clyde Otis, James Brown, Sam Cooke. And the fact that he had the American Blacks who went to tour in England, he brought back groups like the Kinks. And he ended with the Beatles when I was growing up. He had the Rolling Stones, Herman Hermits. And Dad would throw me, I never stopped talking. So if you weren't here, I could talk all night to your audience. I grew up talking to these people. They were my poets. They were my philosophers. And they put me on this spiral that I'm on. You know, I handled folks from the Electric Light Orchestra to Ozzy Osbourne, With and Without Sharon, to Genesis, Phil Collins, Peter Gabriel, different members of the Wu-Tang Clan, nonstop. I even had a song that went, Lick My Neck, My Back, and your audience is probably laughing. And right now I'm in Seoul, Korea, and I'm here with the Buena Vista Orchestra, and we're playing a jazz festival tomorrow, their Friday, your Thursday night. And I'm going around the world telling people what I've learned, and I'm just trying to wake them up. And through music, I can communicate with you, I can make you feel truth, and whether you want to believe me or not, I will open up your passages to maybe there's more to life than we want to believe, which I leave you with that thought. And I'm ready for you, George.
0: I love it. Did your dad know Berry Gordy from Motown?
1: Not only did Dad know him, I knew him real well too. I love Berry Gordy.
0: He's still going strong.
1: He's still going. Yeah, he's still here. He was a character and he knew how to make people smile. And my favorite song of his, and it came from 1964, the same year I met my wife, who I didn't marry until 2020. It was 1964, Four Tops, I Can't Help Myself.
0: Great song.
1: And then his next best was, Dance. What was it? Martha and the Vandellas.
0: Classic stuff. Yeah. Now, how did you get involved, Stephen, in talking about life itself?
1: I couldn't stop because the people that I met, they're artistically oriented. And what artistically oriented means is they were trying to find answers and they have a lot of thoughts going on in their heads. And our heads is nothing but antennas. And as antennas, we communicate with what's beyond this matrix we live in. And the matrix we live in, we call it a solar system. And the solar system has certain energies. But we are encased in this energies of this solar system. And it's written in my book, I Can Hear Music, The Heroes and Villains of the Muses, as well as in my book, Unraveling the Bible, which is available on Amazon and everywhere. But what it is we all of a sudden we pop out of our mother's canal and we're sitting here and we want to know, what is this? Who am I? Who am I looking at? What's the difference between me and you? Is there a difference? And all right. And now who am I? Why am I here? What am I here to do? And more importantly, at the end, and the reason all of us are owned and controlled is, where do I go from here? And all my books are dedicated to showing you, we visited planet Earth. It's like Disneyland. We came here to have a ride living inside a physical body and to experience five things. We're energy. We're consciousness. And we're called consciousness. And consciousness created this solar system. Consciousness creates all the solar systems. And everything here that's living on Earth is our little toys in our sandbox called Earth. And what we're here to do is we're to discover and have the thrills of life in physical form, where we could see, touch, taste, feel, and hear in physical forms. Because there's energy, We can travel wherever we need to go. There are no Earth years. There are no Mars years. There's no solar systems. All there is energy. And we're constantly creating. And every thought is a new cell. And a new cell creates, divides, and creates. It goes 1, 2, 4. I could go on and on. And I just love the fact that I'm still alive, producing music all around the world, and I now have offices again in London. I have one in Miami. We're opening back up in L.A. We're opening up in Lisbon. We're opening up in Milan. I'm going to put out music. I've done it my whole life, and no one's stopping me. I'm not going to let any computer take me down. I'm not going to leave planet Earth and have human beings sitting there telling me what a computer does. I'm not going to have what you were just talking about, that comedian at Facebook, who is definitely not human, sitting there firing 80,000 people and think it's great because they're going to make more money? No. We've got to give people the truth of life. We came here to discover life in physical form. We've got to stop worshiping sky gods, which is Stone Age, and all the unanswered questions that I wrote about in Unraveling the Bible. And I could go on and on, and I'm really emotional about it. So direct me. Where do you want me to go with your audience?
0: We'll keep chatting, Stephen. We'll keep chatting. Are you a God believer?
1: I believe we're all elements of God. God is consciousness. God is anything that can create. Each and every one of us are a separate particle that came from the ocean of consciousness. And as an ocean of consciousness, if we could all unite, if we all became one voice again, we are God. God is consciousness. God thinks, develops, feels, but not in physical form. So we came here and we made planet Earth our little terrain where we could sit and talk to each other. Do I believe there's a sky god watching over us? No. Do I believe that the sky god, if I pray, is going to save me? Do I believe when I go in airports and I read, God save our nation? Well, what about the other nations? We're all one nation. The nation's called planet Earth. I ran for the U.S. Senate against Marco Rubio. My heart was broken that I couldn't get in because I've lived in over 100 countries. I know people. I don't see color. I don't see gender. I see energy. If you smile, I smile at you. You know, it's from that song, Wooden Ships, when I was growing up. You know, by the way, tell me, who won the war? And that's the truth in life. Like, why are we fighting Iran? Why don't we just give them the bomb so everyone has the bomb and then we're all equal? How can we go to war with Iran when every country surrounding Iran has the bomb? And it's, how did Pakistan get the bomb? Matter of fact, yesterday I went to the DMZ and I tried to go step in North Korea. How does North Korea, by the way, I'm serious. How does North Korea have the bomb? What is this? You know, who is Mr. Kim? You know, it's, I just love the fact that at this age, I'm still Peter Pan. My wife is Wendy, and we're running around the world. And all I want to do is touch, make you feel. I have the Buena Vista Orchestra, and we're playing songs everywhere. From here, we're playing here Friday, and I feel like a spaceship. On Friday, we play at 1 p.m. here, and then we fly to Brussels, and we're playing the jazz festival in Brussels. I'm going to go to North Africa with my band. We're going to be doing we're doing 150 shows before February 28th.
0: 150? Wow. Good for you.
1: And by the way, I have other groups coming. I have a hit act right out of LA called Isaac Ryan Brown, songs Life at a Party. I had their last song, number one in England. I love life. And I love the fact that I can talk, and I'm so ready to tell anyone, get over it. Get together. You know, it's like the song, The Young Bloods. All the answers were in music you and I grew up in. You know, it's time we get together and we live in one happy world together. And we can do it. Get rid of sky gods.
0: I've been advocating we stop hating for years, Stephen, and it's not catching on to people.
1: We're going to do it with music. By the way, you're invited. We'll be in L.A. again. I was there when Tom got hold of me. And we're going to be playing. Come to a show. People, what I've done is I did something very heretical. I wanted my wife, when she's with me, my partner, Debbie, I wanted her to dance. So I sped up the Cuban music. and I did. And by the way, you will not stop dancing. And Cuba represents... What happened was when Christopher Columbus came across the sea that everyone was taught was flat, He came across with Africans and he came across with Europeans. So you have two cultures that merged in Cuba. And all of a sudden, the energies that control us, I believe we're controlled by energies, by noise. You know, and all animals here are controlled by noise. There's a noise we hear, and it gets you to move right, gets you to move left, it gets you to love, it gets you to hate. And they were all controlled, and it's the first time three different cultures that were separated by the Nephilim deliberately when they created us. The Nephilim created mankind, and they created us to be their slaves and their servants. That's what they wanted. They needed us. Why did they need us? They needed us to get the gold. And I just really wish that I could send all the thoughts, everything I've seen, everything I've touched by living in over 100 countries and not being afraid of death because they know we don't die. Because I hurt when people can't smile. I hurt when they hate. Hate is horrible. And I'm a victim of hate. And I learned how to overcome it. And I'm on it again. I'm repeating myself. I'm on it to be talking to an audience that's open to receive what I'm telling you.
0: Well, this audience, Stephen, gets it. They sure do. What was it that got you to start thinking this way? Were you taught it or did you inherit it? What was it?
1: I came out of my mom knowing this. Let's go play. I would never shut up. I wanted to know who was this? Who was that? You know, and I had a barber and when I grew up in a place called Roslyn, and this guy used to tell me about the Spanish-American War. And he was maybe 70-something, and this is 1960. And I'm like, why were you in the Spanish-American War? Well, they told me to go there. And I go, well, what did we get out of the Spanish-American War? Well, we got Puerto Rico and we got Cuba. And I'm like, well, what kind of people are those? All I wanted to know is why did you go kill people in Cuba? You know, and it's like, well, I never looked at it like that. And I study history. I study war. I really wanted to go to Tunisia. I haven't been there yet. So I got on the phone. I found a fair musical festival. So I'm bringing the Buena Vista Orchestra to the music festival on July 28th. And I'm going to go reenact for 2 days with the Tunisian government, the Battle of Hannibal over Rome. You know, and I just look at it and I can start reliving. I see things. So what I'm telling you is my whole life I've been like this. I wanted to know. I wanted to know what went on, why it went on, why America thought that they could own people. Why did we have a civil war in 1861 till 1865? I never understood that civil means civilizations and it's civilizations wars. And I never knew there were just wars. And I could go on and on. And all I know is, if people saw the world or heard the world the way I do, I really believe it would be different. And that's why I'm putting out as much original music as I can. And, you know, I'm a lucky guy. I seriously have made music in over 100 nations. And I'm full of myself right now of love. And it's like I have all these people sitting here playing in Korea tomorrow. And I've got 16 people with me. They're so happy. They're going to be playing Cuban music sped up because of Debbie Michaud. And these people are not going to stop dancing.
0: Stephen, stay with us. We're going to take a short break, but we'll come back and chat more about the creator when we come back on Coast to Coast AM.
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6: Last month was the wettest April in the last 136 years in Kalamazoo County. Now, climate change was one of the reasons, and that's why the Kalamazoo County Drain Commission is planning to install storm drains in the area between Lulu and Prouty on the north side. That's where backyard flooding has become a regular issue. They had the project on their agenda before April storms. Drain Commissioner Jason Wiersma says Kalamazoo County, the city of Kalamazoo, and Kalamazoo Township are paying for it.
7: We're going to create a conveyance swale that will direct the water to a beehive structure that will send it down the state ditch drain. So we do have to do some grading in the backyards and take out some fences and replace them once the job's completed. We're just trying to move the water out of the backyards the best we can. We looked at elevations. I had engineers look and looked at other options. This was the best system to install.
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8: Fox News, I'm Chris DeMeo. The president's job approval has slipped below 40% in the latest Fox News poll, as voters express concerns about the economy.
9: 39% approve of the president's performance, with just 29% approving his handling of the economy. A little more than half of those polled said rising gas prices are a major problem for their families, with the same number saying their families' finances are worse now compared to 2 years ago.
8: Fox's Jessica Rosenthal. President Trump endorsing Texas Attorney General Ken Paxton for Senate over incumbent John Cornyn.
10: He's been in office since I was in college, and I'm 63. And I've asked every voter that I've met, whether it's one or thousands, can you name one great accomplishment of John Cornyn? And the answer has, there's never been an answer. And that's part of the problem. He doesn't deliver results for Texas.
8: Paxton appearing on Fox's The Ingram Angle. The winner faces Democrat James Tallarico. 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
2: 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In the search, just put Coast to Coast AM. 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It's a lot of free listening, so have a good time.
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0: And welcome back to Coast. George Norrie with you, Stephen Machat with us as we talk about our creator. Stephen, I've been having ongoing discussions with scientists, physicists, you name it, about the Big Bang Theory. And I found one last night who said that it never happened. But nobody can explain it. Do you ever think about that?
1: I'll explain to you what I see. And what I see is what I believe we could all see if you close your eyes. And you open them. Close your eyes and open them real quick. That's a bang. All of a sudden, you're conscious. All of a sudden, you, I am. You're aware of who and what you are. And that's the Big Bang Theory. And the Big Bang Theory is, okay, there's one, there's two, there's four, there's 16, there's, you know, 32, and it's just 64, and it keeps doubling to 256. And that's the Big Bang Theory. And it's endless. And I mean, I could get very philosophical with you and share with you. I believe as long as we have an urge, as long as we, a thought, has a want or a need, we will put together a team of other similar thoughts and we'll go try to create the need and want that we have. And, you know, and it's endless and it keeps expanding. And the solar system, the way I analyze it, it's a metaphysical design created by the thought creations that we are. And if we all, the opposite of Big Bang is we all fall back and we become nothing. And when we become nothing, that means we're below freezing, which will never happen because there'll always be a thought. And a thought is an energy, and that energy has weight, and a weight creates the system that we need. And like when they tell you Earth years, George, there are no Earth years. Earth year means how long it takes this planet that rotates around our solar system to go around the sun.
0: Right.
1: So we create all these marks. We're living in a game. This is an absolute game. And the creators that created mankind that are in the Bible that everyone says is crap, but everyone believes it in the end because they worship the sky gods. The word Nephilim, George, it means gods to us human beings. The word Nibiru, the planet Nibiru, means heaven. They called it heaven. The extended life was the beings that came to Earth to get the gold, right? Because they needed it to fill up their atmosphere. So their little spaceship that traveled our solar system as basically, I'm like smiling to myself and my wife who's watching me. It's like, you know what it is? It's like one of these scientific movies where all of a sudden this machine comes, they go visit the planets, they steal what they can of all their minerals that are made on Earth or that respect the planet. And then they go back into their planet machine and they go visiting the rest of the planets. You know, and what they did was they came here, they got everything they needed, but their life was, they had a Nibiru life. So as we unravel their Bible, and by the way, it's important because I've been talking about this for many, many years. The Bible that came back to us dealt with the Levant. And, you know, it's not my accolades. It's just my energy, what my energy did. Like I got stuck in Peru. I was doing movie on the Anacondas.
0: Mm-hmm.
1: And in Peru, I started investigating with the learned people there because I was there when the Japanese embassy got invaded. I figured, what a great time here. So I went with the scholars there and they brought me all around and they taught me the Inca life. They taught me what the Incas used to worship, what they believed, how everything revolved around 7 years. And they dealt with human life in physical life on a 7-year spectrum. And I wrote about it. It's in my book, Unraveling the Bible, which is available everywhere, books are sold. And it made me realize, wait a minute, here's a culture from there. Then I ended up in India and I made music with the Dalai Lama. I made music with the top artist over there. And they taught me about their cultures. They taught me about the Hindus and the Brahmins, who's the creator. And then once you create something, an energy wants to perpetuate what's created, or another energy wants to fill that space and stop it. So the perpetuator is called Vishnus, and the energy that's going to come to stop it is called Shiva, because you need to basically reboot and create something new. So if you can stop what exists, then you could create something new to exist. And then it's a cycle of Brahman, Vishnu, Shiva, and it's a cycle. And it goes, it rotates, you know, they call it clockwise, meaning it goes around the motion that your planet goes around as it goes around the energy that is. It's like the old circus I used to go to. Maybe you went to one, George, where you would have the guy sitting in the middle of the ring and he'd start whipping the horses and they'd run around them clockwise. And then maybe you got him to go counterclockwise. And it's, you know, you need, it's like your watch. Your second hand goes one way, your minute hand goes the other. And then by going different ways, they make the hour hand run. So yeah, I believe this is a gigantic game that consciousness called the creator. And all we are separated parts of that creator, just living and trying to discover all our wants and needs. And in the event we ever stop having wants or needs, I believe the Big Bang Theory will collapse and everything will go to what they teach you over in the East, right, called Nirvana.
0: Stephen, you talk a lot about the Nephilim. Who are they to you?
1: They're these beings that basically, I made a bad joke, I guess. They're the beings that clean up the universe of our nine planets, even though there's more, of the moons of our planets. And each planet has a different energy. So they are the creative force that came from consciousness to make sure this solar system works. You know, they came from consciousness and they have a planet called Nibiru, which is their home territory. And somehow or another, like we rotate in a circle, that planet rotates as the old toy that I used to play where you push it down and pull it up, it'll go up and down. It's a different circle. And they come and inspect. Now, according to the scriptures I've read and translated by these people, my heroes, like Zitkin, you know, they spent their lives analyzing.
0: I miss that guy.
1: Right? How great was that guy? And you know what's outrageous? Because I love history, I don't know if my acid or whatever, but when you realize Napoleon goes to Egypt, and he knew something was in Egypt while he's trying to conquer the world. He goes to Egypt, finds what's called the Rosary Stone. And the Rosary Stone that he just happens to find has three languages which allowed all the Zitkins in the world to translate what those languages mean. Everything is part of the whole, and you get these little pieces, and guys like you and me figure, oh, here's that piece. And I've learned, and I know you know what I'm saying, we never will know everything, because we only know what our eyes could see, what our ears could hear, what our hearts could feel. And to feel in your heart is a lot more than what you could see in your physical body. And Nibiru was the planet where I really believe they were the custodians of the planet. And I believe, like, I'm a dragon. What does a dragon mean? Well, in the Chinese calendar, they had 12 animals. And they had dragons. Well, what's the dragons? Well, the dragons were in the film who were flying around space. And if you go to the Bible, everything's focused on that one center section. But then the film lived everywhere, and they went and created different societies in their royal family retinues. You know, I'm reading about Korea, so I'm ready to go put up another Substack. And I'm like, I asked the AI, I said, okay, who's the demigod that created Korea? And sure enough, boom, it pops out and tells us how they got here. They tell us how they created societies. All societies are created by noise that control us. And that's what the book I Can Hear Music is. Because I figured this out by dealing with all the different music from around the world with different instruments and different horns. You know, it's like when I realized that Hannibal had brass, I'm like, what is that? And the Romans had brass. And then, you know, they had spears that could sing to you. And we were taught by the Nephilim as they needed us to do what they needed us to do because they were above doing those jobs.
0: Are we created by them?
1: Yes, 100%. And we were created by them because they needed animals that could think along the lines in the film. So somehow or another, they got our consciousness locked into their bodies. And when we got locked into our bodies through the DNA, this is what I believe. Do I know something? I don't think any of us know anything. But I believe our DNA locks us into this body And there are exercises that I've spent my life learning, different breath exercises to stop having fear. Like I said something to you earlier, like if you ever get nervous or if you ever have fear, and I get a lot of calls from people, right, who are dying of this and that, and I just try to, whatever I could do to comfort them, because it's all love. And if you close your eyes and you breathe in and out through your nose, not through your mouth, through your nose, because your nose could fill your body with the oxygen you need to balance any fear that makes you short of breath. And all of a sudden you open your eyes, bingo. And you could see where we all come from, the quote of Mick Jagger's song. You know,
0: are they our gods, Stephen? The Nephilim?
1: Yes. Nephilim are our gods. And gods means Nephilim. So every time you see gods in the Bible, change the word to Nephilim. And the other thing I've learned, and I talk to everyone, I want everyone to share with me what they know. Nephilim is both singular and plural. And like when you read the Ten Commandments, when the Jewish sky god named Enli, he said, and he gave the Ten Commandments, he says in there, as it's translated by our friend Zichin, he says in there, you shall have no other god but thy, but I. That sentence right there means there were other gods. And he was in charge of where they kept all their weapons in Mount Sinai. I've been there. I've visited all these places. I've spent my whole life trying to figure out, like this little prince guy, you know, I want to see what went on this planet. Well, how did they build this in wherever you want to go? How did they build this in Peru? How did they do this in India? Why was there nothing built in North Africa, in North America? Well, the answer is easy. They had an ice age. Well, what does the ice age have to do with it? Well, the ice age didn't start melting until they had what they call the Great Flood. When did the Great Flood happen? It happened 13,000 years ago. How do you know that? Well, after the Great Flood, they built the big three over there in Egypt. I've been there. I slept on the pyramid, you know, in Memphis, Tennessee. They built it to marry the signs of Sirius, the three stars. Why? So they could land their spaceships here.
0: Do you feel mystical when you're in those areas?
1: Yes. I'll tell you more. Yesterday, when I took my wife and my Marine bodyguard, right, who's my tour manager here, when we were driving up South Dakota to the DMZ, I started getting little chills because I thought of the war. I thought of the war in 1950, the Korean War, and I'm like, oh my God, I could see the energies running up and down, killing each other. Like in 1949, China became a country. 1950, China invades North Korea, and they push the Russians aside who are controlling it because they were fighting for top dog of the Communist Party. Then they conquered what was then South Korea, which was created in 1945 after the Japanese got out of Korea. The Russians took the top, the U.S. took the bottom. And I'm answering you, I felt so many energies running up and down this little area. And then as we're driving there, they have, it's the water, I think it's called the Han River. They had, it was covered with barbed wire, and every 10th of a mile, a little bit less, they had a guard post where there's some guy in there in North Korea, and on the other side, South Korea, looking at each other. I'm like, they've been fighting for, not fighting, but standing there on guard for 73 years. And yes, I could hear, and on the other side, South Korea, looking at each other. I'm like, they've been fighting for, not fighting, but standing there on guard for 73 years. And yes, I could feel the energy. I could feel the angst. You know, and maybe it's just in my head. I don't.

0: with just 29% approving his handling of the economy. A little more than half of those polled said rising gas prices are a major problem for their families, with the same number saying their families' finances are worse now compared to 2 years ago. Nearly 6 in 10 voters said when it comes to the economy, the most important issue is the cost of living. The poll also found the president's losing support with key groups, with 80% of Republicans and just 54% of non-MAGA Republicans saying they approve of the president's performance. Jessica Rosenthal, Fox News.
1: Stocks finishing higher Wednesday, the Dow finishing up 645 points. I'm Chris DeMeo. This is Fox News.
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3: The Michigan Department of Environment, Great Lakes, and Energy has given the city of Battle Creek a $3,300 grant to support stream cleanup efforts. The funding is part of Eagle's Michigan Clean Water Corps Volunteer Stream Cleanup Program, which provides grants to communities across the state to remove debris from rivers and streams while encouraging environmental stewardship. The city will use the funding between June and September. The Kalamazoo Wings have released the schedule for their final season at Wings Event Center before they move to the new arena downtown in 2027. Home opener will be October 30th against the Toledo Walleye, and they'll close the season Sunday, April 11th against the Bloomington Bison. They'll play 30 of their 36 home games on Fridays, Saturdays, and Sundays. Wings will play their orange ice game Halloween against Bloomington. Pink ice game will be February 6th against the Indy Fuel. In the WKZO Newsroom, I'm Michael Arney.

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0: And welcome back, George Norrie, along with Stephen Machat, as we are talking about our Creator. Stephen, is this something that you believed in all the time, or did it come and develop later in your life?
1: It's something I knew existed, and what I would do is I kept asking why they believed in a sky god. Why would you follow a sky god when all sky god does is get you into wars with people? Why the sky god divides you with people? The sky god makes people, according to the people that speak to the sky god, lesser than you. They make, you know, instead of us all being equal, because I believe that we all are the creator. We're all an energy from the creation of all. And what we do is we break away from that river of consciousness. You know, like in the air, it's just hydrogen. Downstairs here is oxygen. So the oxygen's what gives us the density to have water. You know, but up there, we're just air. We're just thought. And we travel around the space. And, you know, all of a sudden, this planet caught our eye. And all of a sudden, here we are. Bingo. We're here. Hmm. And now we're a being. We're a human. You're a woman. You're a man. You're black. You're white. You're gray. You're green. You know, you're a Christian. You're a Jew. You're a Muslim. You're whatever you want to be. But you're not one of us. And, you know, it's... You're divided. You're not one of us unless you join the system. And who runs the system? Well, I was appointed by who? You were appointed by one of us that figured out how to get you to separate everybody else and forget that we're all the same particle. We are all start on a thought. And we came here to learn love, and we are love. And when we realize that we're all love and we each have our own unique, extraordinary, and special abilities, if we ever united as a team, forget about what could happen. We all worship sports. We all root for the teams. And then after the game's over, we hug each other and say, great game. But in life, we don't say great game. We go, we hate you. We're going to kill you. We're going to do this to you. And it's just ridiculous. You know, and I believe that through song and dance, right now, if I keep speaking, it gives me a reason to travel around the world. I have a band that I put out. I've got others coming, like Isaac Ryan Brown. My orchestra's Buena Vista Orchestra. We've got others coming. I promise you, I've done it my whole life, but now I'm directed. I don't need to be the biggest and the baddest. I need to be one of us. And then, you know, and we all need to come there. So then the film were the self-appointed people who, basically, I truly believe what we call our God, our 3D God. They are the beings, for a lack of a better word, who came and clean up the universe and to keep their planet rotating around our solar system. They needed the gold and the platinum metals of Earth. So anyway, if you research it, 300,000 years ago, they found out that the humanoids that then lived all of a sudden had these new qualities that never existed here on Earth. And that's what the Nephilim did when they created us. And I believe they created us down in Africa, down in Zimbabwe. And if you go to Zimbabwe, there's structure down there that's 300,000 years old that I believe were the camps where they were creating the new beings. And we were created by beings that lived here on Earth. And, you know, we were created as by our creator. Our creator are the Nephilim. It's a team of them, not one. And we need to understand that even the Nephilim are one of us. And all we know is what we're taught. We're like these little puppies that come alive. And some of us outgrow being a little puppy. Some of us want more.
0: Did they create Adam and Eve?
1: Adam and Eve is only the example of the zero and the one in the binary world that we live in. If you read what Sitchin wrote, which I'm sure you have, he said that they did it, right? He said that they did it in seven. There were seven males, seven females. So that became 49 reasons as they reproduced. And they did it in different episodes. And it took me 50 years to write that book, Unraveling the Bible. And you talk about being yelled at and screamed at, being told you can't play with my son, being told that you can't go out with my daughter. You're being told like, oh, man, you're insane. What are you telling people? I'm like, where am I wrong? Teach me, you know? Just teach me. Tell me where I'm wrong.
0: Let's take some calls, Stephen. You ready for some calls?
1: Yeah, bring them in.
0: Let's go. First-time caller Jason's with us in the state of Maine. Jason, go ahead.
2: Yes, how you doing, guys? Thank you, George, and thank you, Steve.
0: Thank you.
2: You know, it's very interesting to listen to you tonight. Steve, I have to disagree with you with a lot of things. It seems like you're
1: stuck. That's okay.
2: Yes, it is. And thank God for that, right? So that's the preface of the call. So, you know, I think that you're stuck in the Old Testament there. I've not heard you once step into the New Testament. So that piques my interest. What do you have to say about that?
1: Well, first off, okay, the Old Testament, and I believe George can confirm this as much as he can, is a diary of a man, a being called Enki, who came from planet Nibiru and created mankind. He and his half-sister. And it's basically a diary of the royal retinue of the Nephilim who came to Earth. The New Testament is a discussion of a new energy that came to Earth that you're told is Jesus. But there was never a J used in any Latin language until 1517. You could look that up. And so let's just call it the energy of Su, SSU, which was used in all those old scriptures. Su came here with a different message. Su came here with a message that said, no God exists that could tell you you can and can't do this. Don't listen to the Sadducees. Don't listen to Pharisees. And then there was another organization called the Essenes. And the Essenes were those beings that came here to create a world of love, not based on servitude, to a royal organization. So the New Testament, with different writings written after all of them died, describing their times with a man named Su or Asu. And they could only explain what they knew to be true from what they understood to be true at that time. But if you dissect all of them and you look for the common energy in all those writings, it's four letters in English. It's a letter L, it's a letter O, it's a letter V, and it's a letter E. It's love. It's about love. It's about encouraging people to be more than they're taught that they are. It's about teaching people to help each other, to support each other, to understand that we're all brothers and sisters. It's to override and overrule the Nephilim who came here as nothing other but creatures that made us to servants, to serve them, to either be their domestic servants or to either be the miners who were able to, the computer could not take the gold out of the walls of rocks. That's the truth. It didn't have fingers. It wasn't able to do that. So they needed something to get in there because they didn't want it. And like, you know, I'm not selling my book. I'm just sharing my book. It's in there. It took me forever to write it to you. So to answer your question direct, I believe that the New Testament was the new world order that everyone, that the energy called Jesus, which will never die. It's the energy of love. And when you learn to love thyself and to love others as if you are thyself, you're ahead of the game. And through song and dance, we could either make you sit and dance, we could sit and make you march. Stephen, I like sitting, getting you to dance.
0: Do you believe Jesus was the Son of God?
1: Absolutely not. Do I believe George? I'm looking at Debbie, so she's in there. Do I believe you two are the sons of God? No, you're God. You're the energy of God. You are God. I'm God. We're all God. And we all come here. And without each other, we will never build the heaven here we want on earth. Never have the place where we could all sit and play in this playpen called earth, where we could hold each other's hands and sing and dance and go around the mulberry bush or whatever you want to call it. I really believe that this is a camp for us all to enjoy these physical abilities of living in physical life and sharing and growing and building dreams without making nightmares for all the same elements.
0: Nancy in Philadelphia. Nancy, go ahead.
3: Good evening. I am thoroughly enjoying this show. I have great respect for any individual, Steve, who wants to find out the answer to the question you asked originally, who am I and why am I here? I've asked myself that question multiple times when I face death square in the face. Why am I still here? Separate from that, I am a lawyer in Philadelphia, but before I went to law school, I did that because I couldn't make a living doing what I loved. I was a ballet dancer for over 20 years, a music major, and a singer in college.
0: Oh, cool.
3: I studied voice. Now, when I perform at an open mic night, all my songs are about the topic of love. And I can't believe that there can still be more and more songs written about the topic of love. Music is my therapy. Dancing is my therapy. I roll this way. Words are for poems. Poems are for lyrics to music. Music is for dancing. That's how I roll. And it's great energy. Everything you're saying, you know, we're all trying to figure out, why are we here? How do we get here? How were we created? By the way, Jesus was Jewish, and he was killed because he was preaching good Jewish values that the Jews at that time period did not appreciate. All of us are created in the image of God. I don't care if you're Muslim, Jewish, Christian, or Rastafarian. All of us are created by one energy, as you say. And you can call that God. You can call it Elohim in Hebrew. You can call it many different names. You can't touch it. You can't see it. Okay? But you can feel it. Now, my question for you, with your positivity and your optimistic outlook, is what do you think about a song, which you may or may not know, but I bet you do. It was made popular in the 60s by the Kingston Trio, and it was actually written in the 1920s. The song is called The Merry Minuet. Do you know it?
0: Do you know that song, Stephen?
1: No, but I will definitely go check it out. 1920s, the Roaring Twenties. You know, that's when they wrote God Bless America, too. I'll definitely check it out. And I thank you for pointing that out to me. And in your hometown there, I used to manage Sister Sledge. I worked with Kenny Gamble, Leon Huff. They taught me so much. And, you know, I don't want to get in arguments with you, or not arguments. The Jews represented one sky god. They were called Hebrews. Jesus was a Hebrew. He was not from Judea. He was from Nazareth, if you believe the scriptures. Jews are those folks that the Romans called from Judea. There was a Y, no J's. And the answer is still love. It's all love. And we just need to stop dividing ourselves. I'm honored to hear that you love. I'm honored to hear that the sounds of your feet tipping and tapping on the ground, feeling the drums of earth beat back to you, they keep you going, and they'll keep you young, and they'll keep you smiling forever and ever. That's beautiful. And music will do that to you.
0: I know one of the members of the Kingston Trio, Mike Marvin. He's one of the good guys.
1: That's very cool. Is he still with us?
0: He's still with us. Yep. Yep. He was not one of the originals, but he came in later.
1: Gotcha.
0: Let's go to Denver, Jackson, Mississippi. Denver, go for it.
4: Thank you, George, for this opportunity to speak on Coast again. And I would like to send a shout-out to John in Wisconsin, Yvonne in North Carolina, Ruth in Maryland, and Sarah Dave in Vicksburg, Mississippi. But I'm an ordained minister, and I like to express some things about my understanding and my blessing to be able to have contact with Jesus. They have been attacked by demons. What I did, I called on Jesus' name, and they disappeared. And I'm so impressed with the apostles and the disciples Jesus had working with them, especially Paul. Paul wrote in 1 Corinthians 13 chapter, if you don't have charity, everything else don't matter. Charity is about love. Charity is the greatest gift of all. If all the leaders of the world had charity, we would have no wars. Sir, I would like for you to compliment on that. Thank you.
0: Go ahead, Stephen.
1: Well, basically, if all the leaders of the world had love, they wouldn't be leaders. They'd be chiefs. They'd be the people helping each other. Unfortunately, in this world that we live in, and I say this respectfully, we have leaders here that they get into office to go steal. They want everything for nothing. We need to build a community of love where each and every one of us help support each other. Each and every one of us have a trait. We don't have all the traits. I got to take a breath. And anyway, just so I don't keep pouring it out, because it's like a stream coming out. You know, we don't have all the traits. We need to share traits, and then we become one of the whole. You know, if you look at truth, we live a life of a circle, and there's 360 degrees of that circle. So there's 360 degrees of views from your point of view, because you don't know where they're standing on their energy on the circle as they hear you. And we have to respect everybody. I tell people, if I may, that it's okay to judge people. We all do it. You judge whether or not you're making a right or a left. But I tell people, and I could just say it, it's easier. Don't convict anybody until you know who and what they are. Listen to what they're saying if it means something to you, but convict them later. Give everyone a chance to show you their light and their love.
0: That's Stephen, if you had a chance to talk to Jesus, if you could ask him one question, what would that be?
1: How do you know I didn't talk to Jesus? And by the way, I used to have energy. Here, I'll tell everyone a story. It's 1956, and I'm just telling my truth. It's 1956. I'm almost 4 years old, and my dad's in the other room playing cards with a guy named Clyde Otis. They're playing cards, and I heard this energy, and this energy said, "Hi, I'm Sue." I'm like, "Okay." And I heard, "And anyway, I'm your friend." I'm like, "Okay, you're my friend." He says, "Go ask them about Biloxi, Mississippi." I'm like, "Okay." So I get up out of bed, you know, and I'm in Brooklyn, the city of New York, right? I'm a kid, and I go in and I look at my dad and Clyde Otis and my mom and his friend, who was, I'm not kidding around, a woman named Aretha Franklin. She was signed to him. And I asked him, I said, "What's Biloxi, Mississippi?" My father grabbed my hand and got me the heck out of that room. He goes, "Where did that come from?" I said, "A man named Sue." And he said to me, You can't go out there telling people stuff like that. I go, "What did I do wrong?" So, you know, and he said, "Just stay here, son," and blah, blah, blah. I had a lifetime connection with Clyde Otis because he thought I heard something. And Clyde Otis was very important in my life. And my father, I hear things. I do. I can't deny it. My whole, you know, it's just, I hear you. I could hear your energy. I could hear your love. And I hear all of our uncertainty because we're all uncertain. And the only thing I know is we're all here together, and we're all here together to share time together, and we're all here to help each other grow and reach all our wants and needs.
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0: And we're talking once again with Brett Gowan, the owner of B&G Discount in Schoolcraft. And Brett, we've heard you say several times that there's no place else like B&G Discount. You mean there's no place like B&G in the whole country?
1: 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If you pass it, we got a second entrance. Come in and see us. There really is not a store like us anywhere in the country, folks.
2: There's a place where I go. I bet you've heard of it. Kalamazoo County Schools. I never have to worry who will meet me at the door. When I'm inside, I feel cared for, included, and heard. Oh, and my friends go here too.
3: You guys are so silly.
2: Here, we're free to learn. To be curious. To fill up. To stretch and grow. What happens here makes a big impact out there. That's why, while I'm here, I work hard and dream big. Because this place tells me I can. Kalamazoo County Schools. Doesn't everyone deserve a place like this?
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5: Kalamazoo County Board has approved allocating more than $465,000 from the Housing Village to a coalition of healthcare organizations, the ISK and WMED, for startup costs to get a homeless facility fully staffed and funded for certification as it serves people with health issues.
6: The proposal anticipates future sustainability through Medicaid reimbursement, that's very important, and healthcare integration.
5: That's County Housing Director Mary Balkema, who says it's a cost avoidance strategy. He says it'll be less taxing on local agencies and public services than what's currently happening. She says the end goal is to help patients find permanent housing. Now, the shelter has been operating in two homes on Oakland Drive with limited money from local groups and partial staffing since the winter sheltering project ended in March. In the WKZO newsroom, I'm Michael Arney. 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
1: We'll be back with Final Calls with Stephen Lachat in just a moment as we talk about your creator on Coast to Coast. Next hour, Holly Hall joins us for the first time to talk about past lives. Well, this is Wednesday, and that means for you Coast Insiders, two more great programs from the Art Bell Vault.
2: Yeah, we opened up those doors of the vault. We have over 500 programs in there. We selected two this week, one from 2001. Art spoke to author Kathleen Keating discussing Bible codes. And then the second one we added is from 1994. This is the first time Al Bielek came on Coast to Coast. How about that one, George?
1: I love that.
2: Yeah, it's going to be very cool. 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
1: Super. 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
1: 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Everybody should do that anyway. But through the app, you can sign up to be an insider. And if you're in Canada, you're eligible now, too. So take advantage of that. Now, here's something for you men and women to build up your testosterone.
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0: And welcome back, George Norrie, along with Stephen Machat, and we're going to take final calls with Stephen. Stephen, before we go to calls, I want to ask you a music question. You heard that song, I Have Dreamed, from The King and I by the Letterman. How come they don't make music that way anymore?
1: The naked truth answer is it doesn't sell. The computers are in total control of what our corporate so-called record labels distribute. I'm sitting and fighting the system because I've now created SSK Records, where I have the Buena Vista Orchestra and Isaac Ryan Brown. And I would so happily put out music that could touch your hearts, feed your ego, feed your head. Ego is where you want to become more. The companies don't want it. They don't even want new artists because they're in a business of basically transactions and making money. And right now, the United States, a country I love, has fallen so far behind in creativity. There is no creativity urge being financed by our system. You have independent people who are running around trying to create and perpetuate creation. And I'm doing whatever I can. I just look at it and I can't believe what they're doing. I just cannot believe that they're not making music like that. No. You know, my wife was singing the song to me from The King and I when she was just listening to it. I'm like, that's pretty funny. She picked it up in a minute.
0: Oh,
1: those plays
0: it.
1: Were great. They were great, those plays.
0: Oh, absolutely. Would Sinatra succeed today?
1: I knew Frank Sinatra, right? And not a little. He was one of my heroes. Yes, Frank Sinatra had that ego where he didn't care what he had to do or how to do it. He had a voice to share. He was quite a character, you know, and yeah, he had a message. And maybe he got lucky he got out before the computers came in. Because I don't know if the computers would have let him succeed. Watching him sing, each word he said over and over again, so it had the perfect aura, if that's the right energy around it. I love that guy, by the way.
0: He was one of the best. Is your wife close to the microphone?
1: Yeah, she's right here.
0: Can she do a few bars of I Have Dreamed? I'd love to hear that.
1: Go ahead. She can, by the way.
0: Yeah, let's go for it.
2: I Have Dreamed.

0: named. I forgot the words. But
1: that's okay. You did well. Good job. Right. Let's take final calls. Let's go to Bill, truck driving in Oregon. Welcome to the show. Hey, Bill.
2: Hey, Stephen. Hey, George. You know, I agree with like 99% of what you're saying, Stephen. Maybe we have some nuance differences, but I don't know. Do you know Stephen Van Zandt by any chance? I would love to see you guys run for president. You know, as a, you know, president, vice president, I'd like to see you guys run for office because Stephen Van Zandt's got some really interesting political ideas. I mean, I don't know where he's at on the spiritual side of things, but I don't know. But do you know Stephen Van Zandt?
3: I know of him. I ran for the U.S. Senate because I had visions,
2: yeah,
3: and they wouldn't let me on the debate. And I sued everyone to get onto the debate when Rubio was running here. And I sued everyone. I won the lawsuit. And then they appealed the lawsuit within 20 minutes. And they didn't hold the debate. And I couldn't get on the debate. But I there's something wrong with America. We need to encourage everyone to believe in a dream. And we need to have a government that facilitates people believing in a dream. And I'll just... In Oregon, I'll give you a couple of things. You know the word earth, E-A-R-T-H, in the School of Sacred Knowledge. The message is in earth. Get rid of E and H. It's art. Art is the creation of more that exists right now. Or heart, H-E-A-R-T, get rid of he. You're left with art. We got to get to art. I would love to meet Steve if he's a friend of yours. Just tell him to contact me. I'm available everywhere. And I've got that disease. I answer phone calls.
1: Stephen Van Zandt is still with Bruce Springsteen, isn't he? I think he is.
3: I don't think he is.
1: Really?
3: I don't know. I haven't heard the name in years.
1: I thought he was. Aaron's with us in Arizona. Aaron, go for it.
4: Thanks, George. Thanks for taking my call tonight, buddy.
1: Sure thing.
4: Stephen, I have... Hi. Short story for you, for both of you guys, and a question afterwards. By the way, I love your energy and your awesome attitude tonight. It makes me want to come over and hang out with you, man.
3: Yeah, thank you.
4: My short story, I work at a local retail place, and so months ago I had this family come through my line from Kenya, and I could tell, I could feel their energy, right? So they were wearing their traditional clothing with the bright patterns and colors, and the man was wearing the dad was wearing a Kenya shirt. So I made conversation. I brought it up. You know, Kenya has the best runners in the Olympics, and he followed up with, "Well, thank you." And, you know, he was very humble about it, and we had a short conversation about just things like that, and he told me something very wise that I haven't heard anybody in my interactions say. He told me that there's three things that bring people together. That's music, food, and sports. And on the inside, it kind of lifted me up and, you know, gave me faith in people. Because here's a man who lives on the other side of the world that I've never been to. And, you know, he's telling me this, and he's like, I said, "You are absolutely right. I play hockey. You might run or play soccer or football, but you're absolutely right about that." And we had a little laugh about it. And it was just so cool to, you know, to hear that. And my question, speaking of energy, I love earlier what you said, that you don't really see color. You see energy. And I relate to that a lot myself. Between masculine and feminine energies, masculine can be more aggressive and tough and things like that, and feminine energies, which, you know, even guys like me have, which is more peaceful and nurturing. Do you feel that it's healthy for everybody to carry a good healthy dose of both of those energies to, you know, be like an open and welcoming person and supportive and whatnot?
1: Interesting question, Stephen. Go ahead.
3: 100%. Hey, George, before I forget, Debbie looked up. Yes, he's still part of Bruce Springsteen. Now to answer your question, 100%. What makes someone male or female energy? You fall into a body and you play the role that your body dictates. But being nurturing, Yeah, that's being human, divinely human. You know, being aggressive, well, you're living here on planet Earth. So you got, if you don't believe it's worth fighting for, then it's not worth you having it. But yeah, we need nurturing and we need to live in a society that's maybe a little bit less aggressive because, you know, it came from a song by, the guy that ran for governor in the 1930s. You know, there's enough for everyone. You know, this is America, you know, the land of the home and the free or whatever. And there's enough here for everyone. Everyone can have their dream. And yeah, but you need to protect yourself because we're animals. We live on planet Earth and we're spiritual because we came to Earth without wants or needs of physical eating, sleeping, and basically excreting. Those are the three things that every animal does. And we, in between eating, sleeping, and when going to the bathroom, we try to figure out things to do. So why don't we have a society that encourages us to create art and to take care of every one of us? We are all brothers and sisters of the same creation. I believe that. I thank you for your story, and I totally get it with Kenya. I made music in about 15 African nations, and it's a trip. And in my book, I Could Hear Music, I tell you all the fables and myths and stories of Africa and how they got to basically Cuba. And Cuba's where they created the combination of African and European music that right now from salsa to R&B to jazz to soul and what we're calling the Buena Vista Orchestra, Pachanga. We're calling it the Pachanga Tour, the Energy Tour.
1: Stephen, did you know our old buddy Russ Regan? The music producer?
3: I more than knew him. We don't have a lot of time left. I didn't like Russ Regan. I loved him. Yeah, he was my father's best friend. Russ Regan got me in the middle of an artist named Ricardo Conchante. And then Russ Regan with my father did a movie called All This in World War II. And when I was a kid at law school at Vanderbilt, they had me doing all these contracts with all like Brothers Johnson, Tina Turner, Rod Stewart, you know, Elton John, because of Russ Regan, we basically had all these artists re-sing Beatles songs, and they played the Beatles songs as they showed you the film footage of World War II. And it was pretty cool.
1: He discovered the Beach Boys and so many other people, didn't he?
3: He sure did. I knew him really, not a little, I knew him really, really well. And he would call me, and I'll tell you something sad. Before he died, he called to say goodbye.
1: Oh, no, really?
3: Yeah, really. And I loved him, you know, and I made a promise to him. I'd watch over Cheryl and Danny, whatever I could do.
1: Great lady. She was working on a documentary about his life.
3: Yeah. I know them really well.
1: Good people.
3: She moved back to Miami.
1: Oh, did she? I didn't know that. Let's go to Cornelius in Louisiana. Hello there, Mr. White. Go ahead.
5: Hey there, George and Stephen. Boy, I'm really enjoying this. But Stephen, you've kind of left some things out. And I read the Bible all the time and its basic instructions before leaving Earth. I believe we're in the end times. And you're right about some things, and I think you're wrong about others. But we're to fight against evil. So you're going to have to fight sometime or go to war or anything like that. And I tell George in the audience, because of AI is making all these songs now. You write about the computer. I call it the Antichrist intelligence or the alien intelligence. So my question for you tonight, Stephen, do you believe in the devil and do you believe that we're in end times and that the Antichrist is here? God bless you, George, and God bless America.
1: Okay, Cornelius, what do you think, Stephen?
3: Well, real quickly. Okay, evil, right? Devil. Devil is a D-E-V-I-L. If you reverse the devil, you lived. If you get rid of the D, if you reverse evil, you live. And at the end of times, times will never end, but will change is our consciousness understanding of the winds that control our world order, that control our solar system. And I believe a new age is coming in. And I believe it is the new age of love. And maybe Cornelius, you, I, George, all of us are here to sing and echo the sounds of love and freedom, because the old is going bye-bye. The devil needs to go away. The dark energy does not need to be here except to help you sleep. You know, we need to live in the light. We need to understand that we are the light, and we need to move forward in and with the light, and basically, without sounding too much, whatever, holding hands and Gumaganda or whatever it's, you know, the Lion King and all that stuff. We're here to make love, and love is creating a world order where we could all sit and smile and say thank you each other.
1: Stephen, is the Nephilim still here?
3: Yes.
1: Do they walk among us?
3: Yes. And I wish I had more time, because if you get me to go there with you, yeah, they're here. And basically I've had fights with those energies, and they always throw crap at me, because I will walk right into the devil. I don't care. I will protect anyone and everyone. I protect my enemies. Yeah, they're here. And they don't need someone like me running around saying, they're our creators, they created us, and now it's time to tell them, thank you very much, you gave us planet Earth. Get out of here. You know?
1: All right, you stay with the message, Stephen. Stay with the message. 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And the other one is I Can Hear Music. 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
5: Castro indicted. I'm Deborah Valentine, Fox News. The Department of Justice is bringing charges against former Cuban President Raul Castro in a new indictment that accuses him of downing civilian planes and more. Fox's David Spun is in Miami with the latest.
6: Raul Castro, the 94-year-old former Cuban president and brother of the late Fidel Castro, the man who led the Cuban Revolution, is now facing seven criminal charges, including murder. In 1996, a humanitarian group called Brothers to the Rescue flew three planes to help rescue people fleeing the communist nation. Two aircraft were shot down off the Cuban coast. Four people were killed. According to the indictment, Raul Castro met with military leaders and authorized them to take decisive and deadly action against Brothers to the Rescue aircraft. Representatives from the Cuban government put out a statement condemning the indictment.
5: It's unclear if or when Castro would travel to the U.S. to face charges. New warnings are coming from Iran about the response they may unleash if military attacks start up again. Fox's Aisha Hasni has details from the White House.
7: The president says that the U.S. military is ready to go if he gets the wrong answer from Iran, telling reporters that a strike could happen very quickly.
8: President Trump hopes Iran is close to accepting a nuclear deal with the U.S., but warns he is ready to ditch a six-week ceasefire and resume strikes if they don't, sending Iran this message during his commencement speech at the U.S. Coast Guard Academy in Connecticut.
9: We hit them very hard, but we may have to hit them even harder.
8: It comes as Axios reports Qatar and other regional allies have been refining the peace proposal to bridge any remaining gaps between the two sides.
5: The U.S. wants Iran to abandon their nuclear program. 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
5: Candidates endorsed by President Trump won Republican primaries all across the South. Fox's Mark Meredith has the details.
17: In Georgia, the Republican race for governor will be heading to a runoff. Trump backed the lieutenant governor, Burt Jones, in the race. He's going to be facing off against billionaire businessman Rick Jackson. There is going to be a runoff also in Georgia's Senate primary, also closely watched. This is the race to go against John Ossoff, the primary less than a month away, happening on June 16. Also closely watching what's happening in Texas, the Lone Star State, where Trump's endorsement made huge news. The president picking the Texas Attorney General over the incumbent Senator John Cornyn in this runoff. Cornyn said today he still believes that even without getting the president's pick, he's got a shot.
5: Alabama Senator Tommy Tuberville won the primary for governor of his state. Former Senator Doug Jones won the Democratic primary. The Southern Poverty Law Center, a prominent civil rights group, is facing continued scrutiny after being accused of using paid informants inside of extremist groups and misleading donors. Fox's Chad Pergram has the latest from Capitol Hill.
18: Republicans called the hearing manufacturing hate. Republicans claim the SPLC duped its donors by bankrolling hate groups, and that energized extremists. Democrats say the SPLC tried to infiltrate racist organizations, not advocate for them.

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2: A Columbia Township man burned his garage down and damaged his home when he was trying to start a boat engine in the garage Tuesday. Fire started just before 10 a.m. on 53rd Street between Bay Drive and Lake Street. South Haven Area Emergency Services and the Columbia Township Fire Department responded. They say the man tried to put out the fire with a fire extinguisher, but wasn't successful. Thankfully, no one was hurt. Grand Rapids City Commission has approved their fiscal year 2027 budget, $786 million. City Manager Mark Washington says the budget keeps essential services strong, manages rising costs in a changing economy, and supports new community assets. Budget will take effect for the start of the next fiscal year, July 1st. City leaders say the spending plan is sustainable and positions the city well. That's the latest from the WKZO Newsroom. I'm Michael Arney.

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1: Reincarnation and Past Lives. 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Be careful. Scammers can use social media to learn about their victims, creating friendships under false pretenses, and they might even ask for monetary favors. 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

0: And welcome back. George Norrie along with Holly Hall with us, an astro philosophy life coach with a background in philosophy and psychology. 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Holly's clients persistently describe her as a gifted practitioner who brings her rare depth and warmth to even the most complex questions, as you will hear. 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Hello, Holly.
1: Hi, George. How are you?
0: Looking forward to this. And you're out there in Toronto, I hear, huh?
1: I am, yes.
0: You Canadian by birth?
1: I am. Yeah, my parents are, my dad's American. A lot of my family's American, but I was born in Canada.
0: Are you a Toronto Maple Leafs fan?
1: I am.
0: I'm a Detroit Red Wings fan.
1: I was Detroit, as a Windsorite would say, because I was born in Windsor, Taggers. See, in Canada, we say Tigers. But if you're from Windsor, you say Taggers. So I was a Detroit Taggers fan.
0: The girl I dated in high school and ended up marrying her, and she was the mother of my children, was born in Windsor, too.
1: Ooh. Wow.
0: Do you remember the Rooster Tail restaurant?
1: I do. Oh, my gosh.
0: Great times. Yeah. Now, how did you get involved in investigating reincarnation and past lives?
1: I have a very vivid dream life. Like, half my life is in my dream world, and I dreamt always about past lives. I was always dreaming of being in the same place, and I was about 8 years old, and I didn't know where I was. I was 8 years old when I was watching like a National Geographic type of TV show, and it was about Venice. And I was like, oh my gosh, that's the dream I have every single night in that place. And then I just started becoming fascinated with them. My mom is similar, as I am, and she did a past life regression when I was like 18. And I had the whole past life in Venice. What happened? I did the research on it. I was like, did this happen? Did this place exist? And it did. And then I had another experience with a Ouija board. Not the best thing I was told to do, but it just happened to happen. And it was very distinct, telling me where I was born in like this 25-letter word, a city in South India. And we looked it up. And that place existed word for word. So I was addicted ever since. And then even in my work with astrology, people want to know about their past lives. And so I took a whole course on how to do past life regression, and I do them all the time.
0: Did you ever have any doubts about reincarnation?
1: No, it seemed normal to me. I had so many dreams of many past lives. And I could tell when I was having a past life dream. In fact, they were strange because sometimes they were in black and white. They seemed to have very little color to them. So it just seemed normal to me.
0: What's really strange, Holly, is it seems that younger kids tend to remember their past lives much more than an adult does.
1: Yeah.
0: Why is that?
1: It's usually under the age of six. Biologically, it's the front cortex. It starts to develop at that time, the frontal lobe, and we start to become programmed, and therefore all of our natural memories disappear. But it's also the children that had tragic passings in the past life and children that came back very quickly, they would remember. But a lot of kids are even more intuitive, more psychic, long before the age of six until the programming starts to set in.
0: I'm sure you've heard of the story of James Leininger, right?
1: Absolutely.
0: It's a great story. It's about a little boy who thought he was a World War II pilot, reincarnated version. And his parents took him to a reunion of those pilots, and he knew everybody.
1: Yeah. Yeah, they took him to a museum he knew the airplane that he crashed in. They didn't have one there at the museum.
0: It was called the Concorde, wasn't it?
1: That's right. Yes. And he started doing like engine checks, like airplane checks, instead of just looking at them and going, ooh, look at that. He started going around looking at all the right places, exactly what he should be doing. He was like 3 years old.
0: I think he said something about every time we landed, our tires would blow up, and that was supposed to be a secret. Nobody knew that.
1: Yep. Yeah, he was addicted to, he just wanted airplanes as gifts. He had tons of them in his room. He played with them. They were toys. Yeah.
0: Do we all?
1: In his past life, he was only 21 when he died.
0: As a pilot?
1: Yeah.
0: Yeah, exactly. Do we all reincarnate eventually?
1: I guess I would say the opposite. We always reincarnate. Eventually, we hope not to. But yes, we all reincarnate. It's very avid in Asia and Buddhism and Hinduism. Reincarnation is a normal thought process.
0: What makes us stop? I always believe that when we reach a certain level of perfection, you call it heaven, that's it. It's over. We don't have to come back anymore. What do you think of that?
1: I agree with you 100%. I'd say there's about two layers to that. And Barney Martin, who reincarnated as a little boy named Ryan, and they did a whole bunch of research on that. And Ryan said that the reason he came back was because of greed and lust, and that we are supposed to eliminate greed and lust in order to not have to come back in another lifetime. I also think that some people volunteer to come here. They've already attained that level, but they want to help the rest of us get out.
0: Now, do you do past life regressions with people?
1: Yep, absolutely.
0: How long does it take you to get them in that mode?
1: Takes me about 10 to 15 minutes to get
0: That's
1: them
0: not
1: there.
0: Bad.
1: Oh, and then, but I do three lifetimes in 1 hour. So they experience three.
0: How far back have you taken somebody?
1: Like over 2,000, 3,000, 4,000 years. Yeah.
0: Wow.
1: And some people don't even, I've had a couple where they weren't even on Earth.
0: They were like ETs?
1: They were like guides. One was a guide. They were on Earth, but they were like hovering and kind of following who they were guiding around.
0: Did you ever have anybody go back to the time of Jesus?
1: No, I haven't. Not yet. No one famous.
0: What would you say is the strangest reincarnation story you've come across?
1: There was two of them. That one definitely where he was a guide. We had a hard time trying to figure out where he was because he kept saying, I'm in a tree, but I don't feel my human body. I'm floating around in the forest because that's where the little person was meandering at the time. And the other one was in the Viking age, which I thought was really fascinating because they were fighting the wars in the Viking age at the time. And I did some research on it after, and it was very scary accurate.
0: What are the odds in reincarnation of being with our same friends and family members that we are in current lives?
1: Close to 100%. They're actually doing the research at the Virginia, at the University of Virginia Division of Perpetual Studies, and they have found that a lot of the reincarnation cases that they research are family members, like your great-great-grandmother or distant cousin.
0: We said these souls somehow seem to stay together, don't they?
1: In a lot of cases, yeah. In some cases, no. That's why some people will feel disconnected, or they're trying to disconnect from a family, not for bad reasons, really. They might think in the human form it's for bad reasons, but they're just moving on to different experiences in life. But yeah, in many cases, we do.
0: We're talking with Holly Hall about reincarnation and past lives. Her website is linked up at coasttocoastam.com. What do you say to people who might say reincarnation is a bunch of mumbo jumbo?
1: Do your research. That there's a whole department at the University of Virginia that's been doing this for well over a decade, the research. And take a look at Jim B. Tucker's or Dr. Ian Stevenson's work, which is over 30 years of research. And even in theology, take a look at theology around reincarnation and you know, figure that out for yourself, but be open-minded.
0: Have you come up with an explanation, Holly, on why we reincarnate?
1: I have two. One of them is that the unconditional, to learn non-attached, unconditional love, but also the greed and lust, to get away from greed and lust. And I do believe that Earth is one of our favorite playgrounds. It used to be one of our favorite places, and we're just trying to take it back, get it back, so we keep coming back to improve.
0: Where does karma fit into this?
1: That's where a lot of people get karma as if it's a bad thing, like, oh, you're living a karmic life, and they're like, oh, great, that's terrible. No, there's, I call karmic credit and karmic debt. So when you're experiencing karmic debt, it means that you've had experiences, and I've got specific ones where my clients went through some past lives, and they understood their karmic debt with their parents, for instance, in which they had an estranged relationship in this lifetime. And then they discover what that karma was, because it was decisions they even made with their parents in past lives. And it helped them understand their relationship now, and it actually healed their relationship. Karmic credit is when you do good things, you learn, you advance, and you use it in this lifetime to help the greater good or help humankind.
0: It's truly remarkable how it works, isn't it? And whoever came up with this, and it's got to be God, must have been a genius.
1: I think so.
0: If you got somebody on the lower plane, let's use, do you know the name Ted Bundy?
1: Oh, yeah.
0: Serial killer.
1: Yep.
0: It's got to be as low as you can be on the plane. When you start off like that, how many past lives do you think a guy like that needs, or a soul like that needs, to reach a better perspective?
1: I would say we have thousands of past lives. That person is just going to be stuck in this era of past lives over and over and over again. So it would be like what some people would call, you know, the opposite of heaven, which some people call hell, right? So you're stuck in that kind of Groundhog Day over and over again until they rise above it.
0: And I have to assume that many of us never started off at that level, that low, low level. We probably were much higher than that, right?
1: Oh, we start off way higher. I mean, in between lives, when we're not in our human self, when we're not controlled by this computer we call a brain, and the matrix, we are the highest versions. We are a reflection of our higher selves. So yeah, we all start off that way. And it's interesting because it's, you create an energy field when you live a really negative, greedy, even as Ted Bundy, you know, horrific, murdering life. You create this energy field, and it has to be healed. It's not just you as a soul. What the ripple effect that you created in that energy also needs to be healed.
0: Now, back to karma for a moment, Holly, where they say what goes around comes around. Do you believe that?
1: Absolutely. Yep.
0: Why?
1: Because if you look at it in the world of physics, I mean, there's always going to be cause and effect. No matter what you do physically has a reaction. And if you want to go as deep as a quantum physics, everything has a reaction. And if you do something karmically, you have to balance it back out. And you have to be a part of it because you're a part of what got it there in the first place. So you have to be a part of bringing that energy back into balance again. So that's the karma.
0: I've used this story several times, and I'd like your analysis of this. I have a difficult time going by somebody who's homeless, who's on a street corner or someplace like that, without giving them some amount of money. And it's not a lot. Could be $5, $20, once I gave $100 just to do it. But I have a very difficult time going past them, if I can, even while my car is running, to hold out some money outside my window and they grab it as they go by. I do it because I want to do it. It makes me feel good, and I know I've helped them. But it seems like all the time I do it, all the time I do it, without any expectation or any reason for it, the money comes back 10 times. I did it once where I gave a guy 20 bucks. I went to my P.O. box the next day, and I had a check for $1,000 from my insurance company. I didn't expect it. I had no idea it was coming. It just showed up. It was an annuity that they paid you. Why does that seem to work? What goes around comes around.
1: Absolutely. And, you know, you're going to have a lot of people listening going, I gave money all the time and I didn't get anything back. When it happens, like it happens to me all the time. When we, the other day, we had to spend a bunch of money. My husband was kind of worried about it. And I said, it's going to come back. I'm going to get a client, like book a package or something, which is exactly what happens. Right. When you expect it to happen after you get that momentum, it does. And when it doesn't happen, then you're okay with that too. But you have to build up the momentum. I teach my clients to manifest. You have to see the signs. You have to build up the momentum and you have to be really open. I mean, the reason you're doing that is because you're not a judgmental person. Judgment is a thief. Comparison is a thief. And a lot of people would say, why would you give it to them? They're just going to spend it on drugs or they're just going to spend it on alcohol. Well, you're not judging it. You're looking at that as a soul. That soul needs something. What they do to with it is up to them. That's not up to you. What you need to do is to give. And that's what's important to you. So when you're open-minded like that, you will follow, I call them the cookie crumbs, God's cookie crumbs or the universe cookie crumbs. And things will come to you because you're at the right place at the right time because you don't have judgment.
0: Especially when you do it without the expectation of having anything come back to you.
1: Exactly.
0: Because I think if you do it with the idea of, well, I'm going to give 20 bucks, but I got 1,000 coming. I know it's going to happen. I don't think it'll work.
1: Yeah. You have to check with your money story. If you have a money story, I have lost, and I'm sure you have experienced loss of a lot of money due to experiences with other people or other circumstances. It never bothered me. Like I didn't hold regret or resentment. I wasn't angry. Some of them are family members. I was just like, oh, well, life goes on and you just keep on going on. So I think that makes a difference is what your money story is.
0: It is truly remarkable how it works. But who is out there in the karmic world making these decisions for us?
1: I would like to think it was an actual person, like doing all the decisions and doling out all the good karma. But I really think there's some bigger, more scientific, mathematical equation around it. It's just energy.
0: Holly, when we come back, we'll chat more about what you do. I want to ask you about AskHollyHall.com and what people can do to get a hold of you. 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
6: 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Held every 2 years at a different location in the state, the Mission of Mercy coordinates volunteer dental professionals and community partners who provide free dental care on a first-come, first-served basis to patients of all ages, regardless of income or residency. The 2024 Mission of Mercy event in Flint provided more than $1 million in dental care to 659 patients, they say, highlighting the ongoing need for accessible oral health services across Michigan. Ken Delaney reporting.
7: Fox News, I'm Chris DeMeo. The president's job approval has slipped below 40% in the latest Fox News poll as voters express concerns about the economy.
8: 39% approve of the president's performance, with just 29% approving his handling of the economy. A little more than half of those polled said rising gas prices are a major problem for their families, with the same number saying their families' finances are worse now compared to 2 years ago.
7: Fox's Jessica Rosenthal. Elon Musk's SpaceX heads to Wall Street. The company's shares will be listed on the NASDAQ.
9: Musk unveiling SpaceX's filing for its blockbuster initial public offering with the Securities and Exchange Commission. The IPO is expected to raise a record amount of money, valuing Elon Musk's company at up to $2 trillion.
7: Fox's Hillary Barsky, the stock sale could also make Musk the world's first trillionaire. America's listening to Fox News.

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1: I met Paul Anka about 6 months ago. What a great guy. Super great talent. And he wrote My Way for Frank Sinatra, by the way. Just one of a kind. We're going to take calls next hour with Holly Hall. And she'll also do readings for you, psychic readings. Just ask her a specific question because she knows that stuff too. But if you want to chat with her about reincarnation or past lives, get ready to make a call as well. Saturday, May 30th, I will be with George Knapp at Contact in the Desert in Indian Wells, California, with special events. Tommy?
2: Yeah, we invite everybody to come on out. This is going to be a lot of fun. It's our event. It's called Ask George and George. It's on Saturday the 30th, as you just mentioned. So Captain Ron and myself will host both Georges, you, George, and George Knapp, live on stage, and you guys will answer whatever questions folks might have for you. They can walk right up to the mic. It's going to be a lot of fun. It's Open Lines Live is what it is. So step on up, folks. Ask your question. Come on out to Contact and our event. For complete information, all you need to do is go to coasttocoastam.com and click events at the top. And I do want to say, if for some reason you can't make it, which I highly suggest you do, you can also send a question to askgeorgeandgeorge at coasttocoastam.com.
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2: 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So there's all kinds of websites there to meet that special person. So head on over and check it out.
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0: And welcome back to Coast, George Norrie with you, along with Holly Hall, and we're talking about past lives and reincarnation. Holly, tell us about your website, AskHollyHall.com. What services do you provide to people?
1: I work with my clients on a one-on-one basis. Mostly it's Zoom or a phone call. I do readings for them. I do past life regressions for them. I do therapy with them or consulting. A lot of my clients will say that's what I do. People ask me, what do? I go ask my clients. I do mini readings where they can email me and ask me questions about what's going on in their lives or people around them with their career, pretty much their spirituality, pretty much anything. That's why it's called Ask. Anything you can ask me, I can find the answer for you.
0: What do people generally want to know?
1: So when I'm doing like something like this, they're going to ask me very superficial questions like, when will I find love? Where's my soulmate? Will I be rich, have money? What's my year look like? But my clients go a lot deeper than that. So they are looking for their soulmate and their love in their relationships and career and money. But we work through the step-by-step process it takes to get there and releasing the blocks that you need to release in order to get there as well.
0: Just sing the song by Doris Day, Que Sera, Sera. That's all you got to do.
1: That's right.
0: Whatever will be, will be.
1: That's right.
0: How did this gift come to you?
1: I'm third generation, so psychic, intuitive, etc. And I was very scientific minded. I was very interested in human behavior, biologically and in mentally. So that's why I got into psychology and biology. And I was telling somebody this when I was 21, like I come from this lineage of psychics and I don't see it. I don't have it. So he presented me with a book on astrology and I couldn't put it down. I was 21. I read it from cover to cover. I actually took it as a skeptic because I was going to tell him it was a bunch of baloney. And it just rang true to me. That's where my second understanding of past lives came in. Cause I was like, how did I pick this up so quickly and learn how to do it so fast? It's not easy to understand astrology. It's quite mathematical and really complicated. And then the rest is history. I was very fortunate to be, endorsed by Dr. Shefali, a psychologist, parenting psychologist. She's pretty famous in that world. And that helped kick off my career as well about 10 years ago.
0: Holly, what is a soul group?
1: A soul group is people that you either karmically are tied to because either they're tied to you or you're tied to them from past experiences that you need to resolve together, or they're a soul group that you want to be with, that you want to continue lifetimes with. Either they're supporting you or you're supporting them on their journey.
0: Is it difficult or easy to stumble into a soul group?
1: It just happens. You don't have any choice. It's just going to fall into place. The more advanced you are, the more you can pick and choose who you want to be with, if you choose to be with new people to have new experiences. But in most cases, you just kind of fall into it.
0: What do you recommend to people who feel as if their lives are falling apart? How do you pull them out of it?
1: This is really interesting because some of the research that I'm doing right now, which is through the what's going on with the telepathy tapes, is that when you have a very difficult life, you've chosen, and I've also done this with my clients astrologically, they've chosen to what I call skip a grade. So it's like boot camp. So you're trying to get rid of as many blocks and advance as fast as you can in one lifetime. And that makes for a difficult life. Because it's going to be challenging. The more challenges you have, the more that you learn and the more that you advance. So that might make somebody feel special. If you got a tough life, you chose a very special one to advance.
0: You ever had a case, Holly, where you got so emotional, you broke down and cried?
1: I do have an enormous amount of empathy when I work with my clients. I almost feel like I'm them and feel like the people around them as well. So I find myself getting emotional that way, but not in a way where I break down and cry. No.
0: Can we stop reincarnation if we don't want to do it?
1: Yeah, by learning the lessons that you have to learn so that the ripple effect is a positive energy field healing than a negative one. So you can stop it. Just got to, you don't have to be a saint either. You don't have to be Jesus or Buddha or Mother Teresa. You just have to want to keep advancing. But the trick is that when you do get to that point, you actually are have such non-attachment that you want to come back and help everybody else get to that point.
0: I've always said that the point where even talking about reincarnation has elevated you to a certain level that you didn't have before, and your awareness of reincarnation steps you up a little closer to that perfection, that heavenly state. Am I right about that?
1: I like it. I'm going to accept that one. You're absolutely right.
0: I think that's really the case. I think the more people talk about it, listen to it, every listener out there now that's part of this program, they're a step closer to that goal of perfection.
1: Well, yeah, because if there's such thing as the word perfection, but you do have to understand the bigger picture, that it's not just about you and your own tiny little world and life. It's such a huge picture. More that you understand that, the more you broaden your mind and accept that there might be more to life than what you've known or experienced and be open to it. I mean, in philosophy, we learn that when you are against something, actually learn more about what you're against in order for you to see, to open your mind and broaden your perspective.
0: And you take specialized cases through your website?
1: Yes. Yeah. Through AskHollyHall.com. That's where you can book your appointment with me. So the first hour with a very brand new client is I'll talk about them for 10 minutes. I'll look up their astrology. I'll talk about them. I get a lot of downloads and clairvoyance. I get remote viewing. All kinds of things start coming to me while I'm looking at their chart. And then after that, I go into answering the questions that they want. A lot of people want to know, like, why did I have, because I can see their childhood. And they'll be like, why did I have a childhood like that? How can I heal my relationship with my mom and my dad and my sister? And they want to, you know, heal that because that's going to release a lot of their blocks.
0: Are you a remote viewer?
1: I do remote viewing in a way, not like somebody can say what's over here and I jot down on paper how to do that. Although I've taken classes on it. It's more like I'm working with a client now, like there's a girl. This is what she looks like. She's got this color hair. This is her position at work. You need to go up to her and ask her this specific question in order to get what you want at work. So I get those types of remote viewing.
0: We just lost Ed Dames, who is one of the world's foremost remote viewers. He just passed away.
1: Yes.
0: Missed him.
1: Just.
0: But I would love to get a group of remote viewers to try to find you. Have you been following the case of missing Nancy Guthrie?
1: I've been following the cases of the scientists and the whistleblowers and that are missing.
0: Well, Nancy Guthrie is 84 years old. She's the mother of the Today Show host Savannah Guthrie. And she was abducted over 3 months ago from her daughter's home that she was in the wee hours. And nobody's seen her or heard from her since. I would love to get a group of remote viewers together to see if they can find out where she is.
1: Yeah, you should follow some of the people some of the adults on the telepathy tapes. They claim to be able to do that. A group of kids that did remote viewing. No, a group did a remote viewing. They found a bunch of kids that their plane crashed in the Amazon and they were there for like 2 weeks, something like that. And that person found where the kids were.
0: Tell us about these tapes. What are the telepathy tapes?
1: Kai Dickens is found the work of Dr. Diane Hennison, Powell Hennison, and she's been covering savants and she's a psychiatrist and nonverbal autistic kids that have telepathy. They speak to each other around the world. So she's a documentary specialist, Kai Dickens. She found out about this work and she started documenting it. It's just audio. You can find it on, she actually surpassed Joe Rogan at one point. And the research of, and they're teaching the kids to do what's called spelling. So they can type or they can point to a board of letters, and they're brilliant. These kids are, they're clairvoyant. They do remote viewing. They download 5-6 different languages. It's absolutely, it'll blow your mind if you start. And they're bringing in scientists. They're bringing in doctors. Like, they're really trying to prove that these kids are ridiculously gifted, and they've come here on purpose in this lifetime. One of them said, this is my last lifetime. I came to be this person that had this disability to show the world what, that we're all telepathic, that we all have these gifts of healing and remote viewing, etc., to wake us up.
0: Holly, why does it appear that astrology seems to be so accurate?
1: It really depends on how you do it, because I'll be honest with you. I've reached out myself to get astrology readings done. I do sidereal astrology, which is close to Vedic. It's not Western. I did do Western for a couple of decades. And when you learn how to read it a specific way rather than just be predictive, the accuracy is uncanny. But you also have to teach your client how to use the prediction. If they just kind of sit at home and wait for it to happen, it's not necessarily going to happen that way. There are certain steps that need to be taken, and then it happens. Some things are unpredictable. I can see unpredictable events that you don't have to do anything. They're just going to happen. But other ones, you do have to take specific steps. How does it work? I have no clue. It works. It blows me away. Every time I work with a client, it blows me away. Again, I don't just have the astrology. I have all the other modalities too. So that mix of it. But if you look at Graham Hancock's work, he's taken a look at hieroglyphics. Some of them were in Turkey. Some of them in Egypt. They've been looking at the stars and warning us of catastrophic events according to the locations of stars and constellations for, you know, millions of years. It's something that's been around for 6 billion years. The accuracy, I don't have an answer, but I don't have an answer for a lot of things, but they exist. Right?
0: What do you think of tarot cards?
1: I've never been able to resonate with tarot cards. My mom did. That's what she did in tea leaf reading. But I do believe that it's, you connect to the tarot card. And if you do have a psychic intuitive ability, that helps bring it out. But I really am not well versed enough or even use tarot cards to complete that answer.
0: Do past lives mesh with your current life in that, for example, let's say you drowned in a past life. Are you afraid of water in a current life?
1: I'm going to say you're almost psychic there, George, because that's me. I don't even like being wet. And so I know I've had dreams of that. But yeah, they've even found birthmarks. So the research that Ian Stevenson has done is however that person died, which they researched, like the James Linnington that we were talking about, the pilot kid.
0: Yeah.
1: They have the wounds become their birthmark on their body.
0: Mm-hmm. Like moles or something like that?
1: Like moles, strawberry marks, or sometimes you get like big. There was one boy who had a whole cherry mark all on the one side of his face, and he died violently, literally got blown up on that side of his face.
0: It is really remarkable how this all happens.
1: Truly, yeah, the more you research, the more you can't, it's undeniable.
0: Can people email you through your website as well?
1: Yes, yep. The email icon is right there. AskHollyHall@gmail.com is the easy way to get there. But yep, everything is right through my website. I have a weekly show on Spirit Realm Network that's on there as well. You can get more free live readings if you want to connect that way.
0: And you've got a book out called 101 Answers from the Universe, right?
1: That's right. I did that just before 2020. I was told to write that book.
0: We're going to come back and take calls with Holly Hall. If you want a reading Just ask her a specific question. She'll run with that. If you have a question about reincarnation or past lives, jump aboard as well. We'll be back in a moment on Coast to Coast AM.
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5: Castro in trouble. I'm Chris DeMayo, Fox News. The Justice Department announcing an indictment against former Cuban President Raul Castro.
6: The Justice Department says the brother of the late Cuban dictator Fidel Castro is facing a host of charges, among them murder and conspiracy, with Acting Attorney General Todd Blanche giving this message.
7: We expect that he will show up here by his own will or by another way.
6: Meantime, Secretary of State Marco Rubio has urged the Cuban people to demand new leadership on the island, even as the regime there continues to threaten to retaliate against any possible U.S. military action, which may yet come.
5: Fox's Kevin Cork. California Governor Gavin Newsom blasting President Trump in the wake of ongoing wildfires.
8: There's multiple wildfires burning in California right now, including the Santa Rosa Island fire, which has scorched more than 16,000 acres since Friday in Santa Barbara County. Governor Gavin Newsom's office writing, quote, "This is federally managed land and these crews are working hard. The question is whether the Trump administration, which gutted the Forest Service by 16% and left it in disarray, has given them everything they need." California gubernatorial candidate Steve Hilton responded by saying, quote, "This is truly sick from Gavin Newsom. He just won't take responsibility for anything."
5: Fox's Christina Coleman. Elon Musk's SpaceX heads to Wall Street.
9: The IPO is expected to raise a record amount of money, valuing Elon Musk's company at up to $2 trillion. SpaceX plans to use the money to put artificial intelligence data centers in space. The IPO is likely to be the first of three potential mega offerings this year, with OpenAI and Anthropic both having their sights on the public market. Shares of SpaceX will be listed on the NASDAQ, and reports indicate that its debut could take place as soon as mid-June. Hillary Barsky, Fox News.
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5: Another threat. President Trump says the U.S. military is ready to strike again if Tehran refuses to budge on its nuclear program as negotiations continue. Reuters reports Iran is reviewing U.S. proposals, but Iran is hitting back with rhetoric of its own.
13: Iran's parliament speaker and top negotiator Mohammad Khalibaf spoke today saying it's the United States that is seeking another round of war. He added in a statement, for the sake of reassuring the dear people of Iran, I want to say that our military forces have used the opportunity provided by the ceasefire to rebuild their military strength as best as possible. His comments were echoed by Iran's foreign minister, who spoke today from Tehran, saying that he and Iranian commanders are on the same page. Right now, there is a massive U.S. military buildup across the region. New video shows U.S. refuelers parked at Tel Aviv's Ben Gurion Airport, waiting in case President Trump orders new strikes against the regime.
5: Fox's Trey Yingst in Tel Aviv. Meantime, Iran executing two people for creating a group to disrupt the country's security. Vanessa Trump, the wife of former wife of Donald Trump Jr. and the mother of five of President Trump's grandchildren, says she's been diagnosed with breast cancer. The 48-year-old announcing her diagnosis in a personal health update she shared on Instagram. It's the end of the line for The Late Show.
14: The Late Show with Stephen Colbert ends its run tonight after being canceled back in July. While the details of the series finale have not been revealed, the episodes leading up to tonight's finale included performances from David Byrne and Bruce Springsteen, an interview with Steven Spielberg, and appearances from his fellow late-night hosts, including Jimmy Kimmel and Jimmy Fallon, who said their shows will go dark tonight in honor of Colbert's final show. CBS called ending the show a financial decision, as The Late Show was reportedly losing around $40 million per year. Michelle Polino, Fox News.
5: I'm Chris DeMeo. 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
15: Last month was the wettest April in the last 100.

0: Kalamazoo and Kalamazoo Township are paying for it.
1: We're going to create a conveyance swale that will direct the water to a beehive structure that will send it down the state ditch drain. So we do have to do some grading in the backyards and take out some fences and replace them once the job's completed. We're just trying to move the water out of the backyards the best we can. We looked at elevations. I had engineers look and looked at other options. This was the best system to install.
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0: Welcome back, George Norrie, along with Holly Hall. Holly, I love your name, by the way. How'd you ever get that?
1: Well, I was born with Holly, and I married somebody that's a Hall.
0: Holly Hall. Makes it easy for you, doesn't it?
1: It does. People remember it, and it rolls off the tongue.
0: Of everything you have done in this field, what would you say is the most satisfying?
1: It's working with my clients and seeing them achieve the life that they want. And when they show me, when they call me, like I let them call me, not call me, but text me, email me, updates, and working with them regularly. Like I don't just work one-on. My clients come, some of them every 2 weeks, every month, four times a year. It's like I'm following their lives, and I just absolutely love that I'm a part of that, and I can help them just be the best version of them that they can be, along with everybody around them, their children, their partners. I help couples. I don't know. The list goes on. I just absolutely, I love it. It's the best job in the world.
0: Have you ever done a reading for a child?
1: Oh, yeah. I have a client as young as six. On a regular basis.
0: Really?
1: Right now I have a client that's 18 on a regular basis. I have two boys. They were brothers, helping them through their parents' divorce. They were 11 and 14. Still work with their father and them. They're older now and they're happy with what the life that they have. But yeah.
0: Are you like a therapist as well?
1: That's what they tell me. Yeah. They've literally said, I'm firing my therapist. I'm hiring you. Yeah.
0: How do you feel about that?
1: I'm not trained. You know, I'm not certified a therapist, but I wish I could find a version of me. I would work with me too. I would love to know somebody who gets me right away without having to spend, you know, 10, 15 sessions asking me the same question that they ask everybody else just to get to know who I am. I look at someone's soul. I look at their chart. I look at everything around that and I know who they are. They could not talk to me for a year and they talk to me again and I'll say the same thing. I know who they are again. I have a memory for that for some reason. I'll know exactly everything they talked about. I mean, who doesn't want that?
0: When you do your astrological work or when you do your psychic work, do you have spiritual helpers? Where do you get the information?
1: I call it the best thing I can call it is like an Akashic record. Like there's like this energy field that is all knowing. It knows everything. If you're a writer or an author, a musician, an inventor, you tap into that field as well. And many will tell you that. The one that wrote Harry Potter, she said the stories just came to her. So I tap into that energy field that we're all tapped into. We all contribute to it. We all take from it. I do believe that I do have guides as well that help me navigate that. I just got a new one, somebody that just passed away. But yeah, so it's a whole collective energy.
0: And it just keeps coming, doesn't it?
1: Yeah, sometimes I don't even know where it comes from. It blows me away sometimes. I'll use examples. It was my clients 3 years ago that started seeing this in me. And every time I would use a metaphor, an example, just to kind of explain something, they'd go, that's exactly what happened. That's exactly what my husband said word for word. That's the vacation that we went on. So I started realizing, I called that remote viewing. I started realizing that I'm literally seeing things, but I thought I was just conjuring up some kind of example, but it was perfectly for exactly what they were going through. I still don't have an answer with why that happens, but the more research I do, it's more common than people think. It's just not mainstream.
0: Let's start with first time caller Richard in West Virginia. Welcome to the program, Richard.
2: Hello.
0: Hi there.
1: Hi, Richard.
2: Yeah. I'm just wondering what you see about my marriage. I'm wanting to stay in it, but I'm not sure that it's the best thing for me.
0: Interesting question. Go ahead, Holly.
1: Yeah, I like this. It seems to be that there is, your partner is in a position career-wise that seems to be affecting the marriage that communication can solve. But it seems that there is, that you're stuck in that communication field. If you can talk about the transition, because there's a transition around the job or the career, I'm trying to pick up if it's you or if it's her, but once you come to terms with that part of it, it will solve a lot of the problems. It is related to a loss as well, like a pretty deep loss that's making it difficult for you guys to connect. But September, something happens in September where you guys have a chance to go deeper on what this subject is and rise above it.
0: Do you find that you save some marriages, Holly?
1: Tons. Tons. And it all has to do with just not getting the other person and taking it personally.
0: Tracy's with us, west of the Rockies in Oregon. Welcome to the program. Hello, Tracy.
3: Hello.
0: How can we help you?
3: I have a question about, I'm really stuck in my life right now, and I have to move, and I'm having a hard time finding a place for lots of reasons, and I would like to see to hear what you have to say about that.
1: Okay, so right away I am getting that there is an option for you. It's not an option you want to take. I do, or it's about to come. It's not the best circumstances, but I would seriously consider it because it'll just be short term. It'll lead you to the next option as well. And the circumstances around finances, that's going to improve, but it is about scaling down rather than wanting more. Which you'll be able to get some help around that in as early July. Like, it's really quite soon. So if you're willing to take a temporary move, even though it's not your cup of tea, there's a relationship that needs to heal there too, then it'll work in your favor if you can just get through that.
0: Now, these impressions that you get, Holly, again, how do they come to you?
1: They come like my imagination. So I don't hear anything. I don't physically see something in front of my face like a computer screen. But I tell people, if you close your eyes and you tell me to imagine your living room furniture, surprisingly, some people can't do that, but most people can. That's kind of what I get. I get a, like an imprint, like a story, and then I have to decipher how to interpret that to my clients.
0: Fascinating work, it truly is. Ever have any regrets?
1: No. Oh, the only is I wish I could have done this a long time ago. I didn't want to come across as woo-woo when I was younger. I didn't want to come across as, I wanted to be that practical, rational, logical person. I wish I could have done this probably 20 years before I really did. But everything just worked out perfectly the way it was supposed to, like being endorsed by one of the most famous psychologists in North America at the time was just mind-boggling that even happened. So it was meant to happen exactly the way it was supposed to happen. But if I could have done it sooner and loved my job sooner, that would have been cool.
0: Let's go to Ruth in Maryland. Take it away, Ruthie.
4: Oh, hi, George and Holly. Thank you so much for taking my call. And
0: sure.
4: George, first, I have an important update and information and request from my aunt. She has a hearing tomorrow morning in Brooklyn on her status and would like all the Coasties to think of her and please pray for a positive outcome.
0: Can you tell us what's going on with her?
4: Well, I don't want to get into too much over the air, but they're just giving her a hard time. It's a matter they're trying to push her out of her apartment. You know, it's what they do to older people.
0: Well, especially. Why is she in the hospital?
4: She's not.
0: Shoot straight with me, Ruthie. Shoot straight with me.
4: They're trying to accuse her of being suicidal, but she's not. Somebody's like falsely accusing her, and she has a hearing tomorrow morning. She's already been declared competent one time already, and I don't know why they're still keeping her in there. I just have a feeling that somebody's trying to shut her up, but they're trying to, I don't know, they're trying to declare, I guess they're trying to declare incompetent. And she's not incompetent. We all knew that. She's one of the smartest ones on our show. And anyway, she's never been suicidal. Even her friend that's known her for years. I mean, she's just the total opposite. You know my aunt. She never
0: sounded that way.
4: No.
0: You know, we've had suicidal people call this program, and my aunt's not one of them.
4: No, and she's feisty. She's a fighter. She doesn't give up. She wanted me to say a lot more, but I didn't know if I could say all that on the air. She wanted me to give everybody some information and come down to the courthouse to support her, but I didn't know if I could give all that information. She has a hearing for mental health tomorrow morning, but she just needs the prayers and support, and if anybody does want to go down there to the courthouse.
0: Get an update for us, all right?
4: I will, because I'm in touch with her. And my question for Holly, and if Holly doesn't know it, I'm sure you do, George, because you mentioned her name about a week or two ago, and I also mentioned her name, but the guest didn't get back with me on it. But I wanted to know if you are familiar with the Bridie Murphy story, and I am fascinated by that story. I could just listen to it again and again and again. And I'm wondering if that was one of the first times when they actually regressed, a hypnotist actually regressed somebody back into a past life. And because my parents started going to a hypnotist after that, I was born in 64. So I think that happened back in the 50s, right, George, with the Bridie Murphy. But, and I still remember the grace from that, from the Bridie Murphy movie. But anyway, could you comment on that? Do you know about the Bridie Murphy story? And could you comment? And if not, I'm sure George can tell us some about it.
1: I apologize. I don't know a lot. I know Brian Weiss, Many Masters, Many Lives. He did that. He was a hypnotist, a psychologist, and he went with a client in the past and went beyond her birth and went past. And he was so curious about it. He kept studying and it changed his mind because he never would have believed in that before. I'm not familiar with the one that you're speaking of though, but the Brian Weiss case is very, very similar.
0: Yeah, Bridie Murphy is a 19th century Irish woman whom a U.S. housewife by the name of Virginia Teague claimed to be a past life. The case was investigated by researchers and determined to be the result of cryptomnesia, whatever that is. What is that, you know?
1: No, I don't.
0: Some kind of an affliction, but there's a movie called The Search for Bridie Murphy. It's fascinating indeed. But study that. You'd enjoy that.
1: I'm definitely. Does she have like five kids, like a bunch of kids?
0: Bridie Murphy?
1: Yeah.
0: I don't know. She was a 19th century woman from the Irish woman.
1: Because this one was Irish too. Okay. Yeah, look it up. Thank you.
0: All right. Next up, let's go to Jeremy in North Dakota. Hi, Jeremy.
5: Hello, George and Holly. I have a question. 22 years ago, I was in a near-fatal auto accident, and I was in a coma for 2.5 months. Was I living in two dimensions at the time?
1: Were you living? Yeah. Well, yes and no. So you would have been in, your soul would have left your body. The body would stay alive, but you would have detached from the body in order not to be trapped in. Even I find that, I believe that people that have dementia, they come in and out of awareness. They're not in their body. And speaking of telepathy tapes, there's a name for it. There's actually a scientific name. They're not in their bodies all the time either. That's why they don't have any control over their bodies. So yeah, you were definitely in another dimension. You would have been pulled back to your body whenever somebody would have spoke to you, a loved one, but you still would have just been hovering around the body. You wouldn't have been in the body.
0: Cryptomnesia, by the way, which in regards to Bridie Murphy, has to do with when a forgotten memory returns. Interesting, isn't it?
1: Cryptomnesia, yeah. I love that. Ah, you're going to get me down a bunch of rabbit holes now.
0: Let's go to Eric in Nevada City, California. Welcome to the program. Hi, Eric.
6: Hi, George. How are you doing?
0: Good, buddy. Thank you.
6: Could I possibly ask two simple questions?
0: Absolutely.
6: Okay, Holly. Love your name, by the way.
1: Thank you.
6: My blazer broke down, or I should say the blazer I borrowed broke down on February 13th. And I still haven't gotten it back from a friend who was supposed to be working on it. And I need to know if that's coming anytime soon, because I live up in the woods and I really need transportation. And the second question is, am I ever going to find another border collie?
0: Border collie in a broken down blazer. What do you think, Holly?
1: Yeah, the blazer, you know, this friend of yours is just a real procrastinator. And he kind of caused a problem in it that he needs to fix, but he doesn't have the money or he doesn't have the resources to be able to fix it. But he doesn't want to tell you that because he's got a lot of pride behind it. So I would just have a heart to heart with him and say, dude, like whatever you did, whatever's happening, you know, I'll work with you, but I need to get it back. The second question is, yes, you've had other animals before. They've all been the same type of connection, and that little soul keeps coming back to you. So that border, a second dog is definitely coming, and I'm seeing that in October of this year.
0: Are pets psychically inclined, Holly?
1: Absolutely. Not all of them, but they are. And when they sleep, they're not here. They go somewhere else. They're another being or another energy while they're sleeping. That's why they sleep so much. But yeah, they're definitely psychic, intuitive, animal instinct. Some people have animal instinct as well. Very in tuned with that. And all dogs, all animals have animal instinct.
0: You ever watch an animal sleep though? It's kind of like it's having a nightmare or something.
1: Sometimes my dog only does it once in a while. Like it's twitching or it's running or it's barking.
0: Yeah, they make
1: most
0: that noise.
1: Most of the time. Yeah. Most of the time they're like dead to the world.
0: Give us your website.
1: AskHollyHall.com. That's H-A-L-L is the last name. Holly is traditional, H-O-L-L-Y.
0: And you can get emails through that, and then people make appointments with you through the website?
1: Yeah. There's a whole appointment program on there. You can pick all the different types of readings that I have, including past lives. You can check off the box for that. And get mini readings if you just want to check out my work first before you delve into the 1 hour one. Absolutely.
0: What's the ratio of men versus women that call for readings?
1: It's like 95% to 5%. Yeah, but you know who ends up. Some of the men have come on their own, and I've got one great testimonial. I work with them all the time, but most of the time the women drag the man. And once they've worked with me, then they keep coming back.
0: We're going to come back in just a moment with Holly Hall and take final phone calls right here on Coast to Coast AM.
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0: There are three simple things drivers can do to help keep Michigan roads safe. 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
4: The Michigan Department of Environment, Great Lakes, and Energy has given the city of Battle Creek a $3,300 grant to support stream cleanup efforts. The funding is part of Eagle's Michigan Clean Water Corps Volunteer Stream Cleanup Program, which provides grants to communities across the state to remove debris from rivers and streams while encouraging environmental stewardship. The city will use the funding between June and September. The Kalamazoo Wings have released the schedule for their final season at Wings Event Center before they move to the new arena downtown in 2027. Home opener will be October 30th against the Toledo Walleye, and they'll close the season Sunday, April 11th against the Bloomington Bison. They'll play 30 of their 36 home games on Fridays, Saturdays, and Sundays. Wings will play their orange ice game Halloween against Bloomington. Pink ice game will be February 6th against the Indy Fuel. In the WKZO Newsroom, I'm Mike Alarney.

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1: And we'll be back with Holly Hall and take final calls with her on Coast to Coast, so get ready for that. On our next Coast to Coast program, Laird Scranton joins us to talk about the structure called Göbekli Tepe. And then later on, Stephen Bassett joins us to talk about the Pentagon releasing hundreds of UFO documents. We'll get his take on that. Beyond Belief, that's our television show, and you're invited to go to that website to watch them.
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0: And welcome back. Our final segment with Holly Hall. Holly, do you think most people are becoming aware of reincarnation?
1: Yeah, more than ever. Would you believe that 1 out of 4 Americans believe in reincarnation, whether they're Christian, Buddhist? A lot of people believe in it.
0: Do you think that's increased from 25 years ago?
1: 100%. I would say in like the 60s and the 70s, it was all the rage, right? It was like the flower child to believe in. But I would say it's increased in the last 50 years. Yeah.
0: What has caused the increase?
1: I believe it's just more looking into different types of belief systems and religions. Even, you know, I was born Roman Catholic and I started delving into different types of belief systems because the Hindus and Buddhists, it's very strong there. It's just a natural way of thinking that they've had a past life and they've got to karmically pay debt and their next life is going to be influenced by this one. It's a Western world that's increased the thinking around it. And that's just by, you know, having more awareness of different types of belief systems and religions, thanks to the internet, really.
0: I would guess that the souls were created before the physical bodies. Would you agree?
1: Yeah, 100%. Yeah.
0: I wonder how many souls do you think they made before they made the bodies?
1: I'm not sure. I would say all of them are here. Most of them are here. That's why we've got 8 point whatever billion people on the planet. I call it all hands on deck. Everybody's got to show up. It's an infinite amount of souls. The way that I explain it is if you have, because we come from one source. If you take a pizza pie, you can cut it into 16 slices, or you can cut it into an infinite amount of slices. You know, you could but it's still that one piece of pie. So it's infinite.
0: Where does evil fit into any of this?
1: My belief system is there is good and evil. There's negative and positive. That's the law of physics and energy as well. And they both coexist with each other. And evil enjoys being evil and good enjoys being good, but we're way out of balance right now. And we've got to put it back into balance again.
0: Let's go to final calls. Let's start with John in Wisconsin to get us going. Hey, John, go ahead.
2: Hello, George. Hello, Holly. 3 brief comments, please. Although I've heard the term reincarnation for decades, I've never paid any attention to it and really didn't know anything about it. So I want to thank Holly for explaining that well. And I believe Holly's done an excellent job on Coast to Coast as a first-time guest. My next comment is some of the most interesting people are those that have had setbacks, have had falls, have had difficult paths, and have learned how to get back on their feet again and are just dynamic people. Now, whether that has anything to do with past lives or reincarnation, I don't know, but it's pretty cool. And my final comment is we will never know the true mysteries of life until we leave this earth. I encourage everybody to learn everything you can, whether it's about reincarnation, telepathy, everything else Holly's been talking about, so we're better prepared for when that day comes. Well done, Holly. George, thank you for taking my call.
0: Want to comment on some of that, Holly? Go ahead.
1: That's awesome. He's absolutely right. We choose our lives, and especially the difficult ones. The most advanced people have the most difficult, challenging lives, and I want all of you to know that. And the reason is because you had a mission. You might have lost your way. You might have lost track, and you don't know what that mission is anymore. And I look at that. I can clearly see it when I work with a client, and I want you to get back on track again because that challenge, that difficult relationship with your mom, that alcoholic father that abused you, you were either a lesson to them or they were a lesson to you, and you chose that. As soon as you understand what that is, the path is just much more clearer for you.
0: Let's go to Suzanne in Minneapolis. Welcome, Suze. Go ahead.
3: Hi, George. Hi, Holly. I have a comment and a question.
0: Sure.
3: The telepathy tapes, if you could do a show on that, they're amazing.
1: Absolutely. Get Kai Dickens on.
3: I'm sorry, what?
1: Get Kai Dickens on or Dr. Diane Powell.
3: Yeah, I mean, they're just magical, really. My question was, I've always known that I was born for a specific reason, but I'm 70 years old and I'm having trouble getting to that exactly what I'm here for, and I was wondering if I'm ever going to get there.
1: What is it that you believe you're here for?
3: Well, there's a soul group on the other side that wants me to tell their story, and I wrote the story, but I can't find somebody who can help me explain it.
1: Okay. Give yourself about 6 months, okay? And there's a six-month time frame that I'm seeing that's happening in July. There are people you've already connected with. You're a real introvert, so it's not easy for you to put yourself out there. You're looking for somebody kind of hand-hold you, but in this lifetime, that's not what's going to happen. This is something that you have to do independently on your own. So whether you start, even if it's a, because you're an introvert, even if you have a pen name or a fake name and you put it, start putting it out there on Substack. Substack is great because you can do a podcast version of an audio version. You can have a voice do it for you. You can write it down, but the universe wants you to put it out. It's not going to help guide you into the next step until you actually physically, now you've written it down. That's a great start, but start putting out there where the public is able to have access to it. And you don't, self-publishing a book is perfectly viable nowadays. You don't have to wait for some big publishing company to come swoop it up. But as soon as you start the momentum and put it out there for other people to hear, then that's where the universe is going to come. If they really want to be heard, they'll continue to throw cookie crumbs in your way to get it going.
0: Are there any monkey wrenches in any of this, Holly, that would screw things up?
1: In life in general or that particular question?
0: All over.
1: All over. The monkey wrench is yourself, that you're the only person that gets in your own way. Everything is a trigger. Whatever, even if somebody deliberately did something to put a monkey wrench in your way, it's still, if you're affected by it, it's your trigger. It's not them. So the more that you're aware of what your triggers are, the less monkey wrenches you're going to have in your way.
0: Next up, let's go to Tim in Alberta, Canada. Welcome to the show. Hello, Timmy. Go ahead.
4: Hi, Holly. Hi, George. Hey, I had a dream. This is a coast-to-coast dream. It's a year and a half ago now. It was when Nick Begich was on,
0: Yeah. Son
4: of the late senator. But just quickly, the background to the coast-to-coast 27 years ago this fall, Ed Dames, Major Ed Dames, now deceased, as we know, and Art Bell, also gone. We went looking for a missing Learjet that went missing on Christmas Eve. We're going to do an actual project. Major Dames is going to put up a team and find out where it had crashed in New Hampshire. So anyways, to speed up through that, simply the shows used to go to 4 o'clock in the morning back then. I hung up. I found this lost jet on the Internet. The Internet was new. So I brought up all the information, and Ed's going to do this, and Art was excited. So I hung up the phone at just before 4 in the morning, and that Learjet was found.
1: I can find it, yes.
4: The same morning? Yeah, in New Hampshire. So anyways, Nick Begich was one a year and a half ago, and I brought up the NTSB missing report of the aircraft. I read it all and looked at it. So I wrote the information on my bedroom wall on a piece of paper, identified the end number of the aircraft, the people aboard, and I just simply asked, is this aircraft on land or in the water? I get an area, you know, for searching, right? So my dream I had that night, that was that very night, was I'm on a beach beside a creek near, right on the ocean. And, I guess it's Alaska. I've never been to Alaska. So anyways, there was something there that I thought was kind of odd. I guess it was a clue. So anyways, it dawned on me what this thing was. So I started a search on the Internet. I asked a question, and it came up, yes, there is one. And I did a search on Google Earth, and I zoomed on in this old abandoned location, and that's exactly where I was standing. I mean, exactly where I was standing. The creek, the ocean, and the mountain up beside there. And I know where it is, so without hitting the fire bell, maybe you and I'm in Alberta, a fellow Canadian, maybe we should put something together, and maybe next time Art Begich or Nick Begich comes on, we could give the rest of the information that I have, because I don't want to throw it out there right now because it'll start a big search of some sort, because I know exactly where we are, where I was standing. So whether it's on the land or it's in the water, it's got to have something to do with that exact location. What do you think of that?
1: Well, get a hold of me. You can get a hold of me through my website. I'm also every Thursday on Spirit Realm Network, so you could come and do a live, and we could talk about it there as well. But, yeah, I'm game.
0: And Nick was just on our show about a week ago. It's intriguing, to be sure.
1: Yeah.
0: When you get these impressions, Holly, when you get these feelings, what is coming over you? How does it develop?
1: I will tell you, it's got a lot of confidence. Like, it's not a version of who I am, because believe it or not, I can be an introvert. But when I tell somebody something, the energy is very insistent. It's extremely confident, because sometimes people won't do it. I have clients that go like, oh, I can't do this, and I can't do that. And I'm like, you have to do it. You have to. And now I'm going to keep bugging you until you do it in a certain way. So it comes across as a bit of an attitude, really. That this energy has.
0: If somebody didn't know you, would they think you had an attitude?
1: Me?
0: Yeah.
1: I don't think so. No. I guess if they overheard me talking to a client, my clients like that. They call it that. I don't sugarcoat anything. They like that.
0: You're
1: so,
0: straight shooter.
1: I guess so. Yeah.
0: Let's go to Jim in New York. Hi, Jim. Go ahead.
5: Oh, hello. I'd like to ask Holly, can you tune into any significant, important past lives that I have had?
0: Can you do that, Holly, or does he have to be under hypnosis?
1: It does help, you know, obviously, if I'm looking at your chart or I'm doing the hypnosis part, but I'll tell you what came up for me right away was trains, like old-fashioned trains came to me. So I don't know if you have a fascination for trains or train sets. That's a, and the other one that came to me right away was, an old woman, looks like in like a Saudi Arabia, Egypt type area as well. But that's really, that's like in the 100, 200 BC area. Those are the two that came up for me.
0: Let's go back to Jim for a moment. Jim, do trains have anything to do with your life?
5: Well, I've always loved model railroading, so she's right about that. And, but the question I have, was I actually an old woman in Saudi Arabia that you're describing?
1: Yeah, it's an old woman, because I'm seeing like a big reddish-brownish scarf around you.
0: In past lives,
1: a heavier one.
0: Sexes doesn't matter, does it? You could be a man, you could be a woman, whatever.
1: There's no gender. Our souls have no gender.
0: So if you have 25 past lives, it could be a variety, right?
1: Absolutely. The only thing that a soul can have is a feminine energy and a masculine energy, or can have like 60% feminine, 50%, you know, 40% feminine, that type of balance. But gender-wise, you can come all kinds of different genders.
0: Do we determine what family we want to live with?
1: When you've come advanced, yes, you can determine who you want. There's some past lives that have been researched where the one of them was a little girl. I forget her name right now, but she literally said, I'm so glad I picked you, Mom and Dad. So she'd never had a past life with them. She went out of her way to pick this particular family because it would present her with a life that would help her get through some of the things that she needed to get through. Other times we do specifically choose family members, even if they're difficult and challenging, we choose them.
0: Holly, what advice would you give to people who want to do readings, but they're a little afraid?
1: I would either come on to the Spirit Realm Network and have some free ones done with me, or just have a mini one done. They're very inexpensive. I do 15 minutes. I record it. I send it to you. I can talk a lot in 15 minutes. And then you can decipher from there whether we're a good fit or not.
0: Holly, you did a great job for a first-time guest. Come on back.
1: Thanks. Oh, please. I'd love to.
0: You give out your website one more time, would you please?
1: askhollyhall.com, and all of my social, all my links, radio show, everything's all on there.
0: We've got that all linked up for you at coasttocoastam.com. And where can we get your books?
1: It's Amazon.
0: Amazon.com. Just put in your name, Holly Hall, H-A-L-L. For Dane Galante, Tom Danheiser, Sue Trikas, Lex Lonehood, Sean Latasore, Alec Fernandez, Stephanie Smith, Tim Banal, George Knapp, and Richard Serrett, I'm George Norrie, somewhere out there on Coast to Coast AM. We'll see you on our next edition. Until then, be safe, everyone.

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1: How about unicorns?
0: 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I mean...
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4: Castro indicted. I'm Deborah Valentine, Fox News. U.S. prosecutors now say Cuban leader Raul Castro is under indictment for allegedly orchestrating the killing of U.S. citizens participating in humanitarian efforts in the 90s. Fox's Evan Brown reports from Miami.
5: Now that a Miami federal grand jury is charging elderly former Cuban dictator Raul Castro for masterminding the killing of four U.S. civilian pilots during the 1996 Brothers to the Rescue mission, Cuban Americans wonder if he'll ever be brought to the U.S. for trial, like ousted Venezuelan leader Nicolas Maduro.
6: There's an arrest warrant issued for a reason, because we certainly expect and believe that Mr. Castro is entitled to his day in court right here in Miami.
5: Todd Blanche, the acting U.S. Attorney General. Cuban officials denounced the indictment, calling the act aggressive. President Trump has been using blockades of oil shipments to pressure the communist island for reforms. In Miami, Eben Brown, Fox News.
4: Iran says it's reviewing the latest American proposal to end the conflict. Fox's Jonathan Savage reports.
7: President Trump says he's willing to wait a few days to get the right answers from Iran, but continues to warn of renewed attacks if he doesn't like what they say. An Iranian foreign ministry spokesman says they are reviewing the latest views from the United States. The U.S. is putting economic pressure on Iran after 6 weeks of ceasefire. The military boarded, then released a vessel suspected of trying to break the blockade of Iranian ports. In Iran, the crackdown on dissent continues. Two people executed on charges of creating a group to disrupt the country's security. Jonathan Savage, Fox News.
4: The 2025 UPS Boeing plane crash that killed 15 people in Louisville, Kentucky, could have been prevented if an original plane inspection schedule had not been relaxed. That according to the NTSB, which has been holding hearings on the crash. 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
4: Tech companies in the Bay Area are laying off employees as the effects of AI impact the tech sector. Fox 2 San Francisco's L.A. Rasmus has details.
14: Intuit announced it will let go of 3,000 workers, roughly 17% of its workforce, by the end of July. The company says it's a move to streamline operations. It comes the same day 8,000 workers from Meta got official notice that they are now out of a job. Last month, Meta executives announced it planned to shed about 10% of its global workforce to improve efficiency and offset the cost of $125 billion in AI investments. The two Bay Area tech companies join a growing list of companies planning mass layoffs, including Microsoft, Block, Coinbase, Pinterest, and LinkedIn.
4: Meta announced that laid-off employees would receive at least 16 weeks of severance pay and reassigned around 7,000 employees not affected by layoffs to work on a new AI project. SpaceX, led by Tesla CEO Elon Musk, plans to go public, Fox Business's Grady Trimble reports.
15: This filing with the Securities and Exchange Commission sets the stage for a SpaceX debut on the NASDAQ in mid-June. June 12th is what's being reported. The SEC filing does confirm that Goldman Sachs will lead the underwriting. Morgan Stanley, Bank of America, Citi, JP Morgan, and others will also be involved. The paperwork peels back the curtain on the financials of SpaceX, too. The company now includes the rocket business, Starlink satellites, and artificial intelligence company XAI. SpaceX generated $18.7 billion in revenue last year, reporting a loss of around $4.9 billion. It generated a nearly $800 million profit the previous year in 2024.
4: Musk will serve as CEO, CTO, and chairman of the board. The company, to be traded under the ticker symbol SPCX, wants to raise as much as $80 billion in funding. I'm Deborah Valentine. This is Fox News.
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16: Kalamazoo County Board has approved allocating more than $465,000 from the Housing Village to a coalition of healthcare organizations, the ISK and WMED, for startup costs to get a homeless facility fully staffed and funded for certification as it serves people with health issues.
17: The proposal anticipates future sustainability through Medicaid reimbursement, that's very important, and healthcare integration.
16: That's County Housing Director Mary Balcoma, who says it's a cost avoidance strategy. It says it'll be less taxing on local agencies and public services than what's currently happening. She says the end goal is to help patients.
17: Integration.
16: That's County Housing Director Mary Balcoma, who says it's a cost avoidance strategy. It says it'll be less taxing on local agencies and public services than what's currently happening. She says the end goal is to help patients find permanent housing. Now, the shelter has been operating in

0: Morning from Westwood One. Good morning, I'm John Trout. It's Thursday, May 21st, 2026. Here's what's coming up on America in the Morning.
1: The U.S. indicts Cuba's former president and wants him to show up to answer for the charges.
2: By his own will or by another way.
1: I'm Richard Johnson.
3: Two police officers who helped defend the Capitol during the January 6th riot are suing to block payouts. Sagar Meghani, Washington.
4: President Trump is calling for the Senate parliamentarian to be replaced. I'm Clayton Neville.
5: On Wall Street, investors are hoping the war with Iran is close to ending. That optimism sent stocks soaring yesterday. I'm Jessica Ettinger.
6: An Arizona prisoner convicted of killing another man by throwing gasoline at him and lighting a match was put to death. I'm Julie Walker.
7: Harvard's faculty has voted to make it more difficult for undergrads to earn A's. I'm Haya Pinswani.
0: All ahead on America in the Morning. Now, 7 after. He's been wanted for decades, and it's been in the works for weeks. Now it's happened. Federal prosecutors have indicted the former president of Cuba for murder. But getting him into an American courtroom will be an issue. Details from correspondent Rich Johnson.
1: Former Cuban President Raul Castro was the country's defense minister in 1996 when its military shot down two unarmed planes operated by the Miami-based exile group Brothers to the Rescue. Four Americans were among those killed, and their families have been calling for criminal charges ever since.
2: We didn't indict. This isn't a show indictment.
1: Acting Attorney General Todd Blanche announced charges against Castro and some other former high-ranking Cuban officials in Miami on Wednesday. As for Castro coming there to defend himself,
2: we expect that he will show up here by his own will or by another way.
1: Could that mean a U.S. military operation to forcibly grab the 94-year-old Castro?
8: It certainly is an option, and it's certainly something that Raul Castro has to think about.
1: Florida Representative Elvira Salazar likes it.
9: Look at Maduro. If you do not want to wind up where he's at, then go.
1: Salazar referring to the U.S. capture of Venezuelan President Nicolas Maduro. But President Trump cast doubt on the idea.
10: There won't be escalation. I don't think there needs to be. Look, the place is falling apart. It's a mess. And they sort of lost control.
1: But Salazar said that Castro and the rest of Cuba's current leadership have a much easier option. Leave their country.
9: We're giving these thugs the opportunity of leaving so we can make things easier for the people. It happened in Venezuela. I do believe that is going to happen in Cuba.
1: Cuban President Miguel Díaz-Canel called the charges an act of political theater. He said the move has no legal basis, that Cuba was defending itself 30 years ago, and the move reveals the arrogance and frustration U.S. officials feel toward his country. I'm Richard Johnson.
0: Two police officers who were injured during the January 6th, 2021 Capitol riot are suing to block any payouts from a new Justice Department fund established in a settlement of a tax case involving President Trump. Washington correspondent Sagar Meghani reports that one of the officers, Harry Dunn, spoke to CNN saying that the fund, in effect, would reward people who attacked police officers and nearly stop the peaceful transfer of power.
11: Well, they thought they were right from day one, from January 6, 2021, during that attack. Those people that were attacking us, they thought that they were fundamentally right because Donald Trump told them to. So anybody that says that they are against political violence, yes, we all should absolutely be against it. But Donald Trump not only forgave them with their pardons on when he was inaugurated last year, he forgave them. Now he's rewarding them, which in turn incentivizes them to do it again.
3: Two police officers who helped defend the Capitol during the January 6th riot are suing to block payouts from a new nearly $1.8 billion Justice Department fund. The fund is for people who claim to be victims of politically motivated prosecutions.
12: These were people that were weaponized and really treated brutally by a system that was so corrupt, with corrupt people running it, and they're getting reimbursed for their legal fees and the other things that they had to suffer.
3: Acting Attorney General Todd Blanche did not rule out that rioters who attacked police at the Capitol would be eligible.
13: Anybody can apply. The commissioners will set rules, I'm sure. That's not for me to set. That's for the commissioners. And whether an individual, an oath keeper, as you just mentioned, applies for compensation, is anybody in this country can apply.
3: The suit was filed by Washington police officer Daniel Hodges and former Capitol Police.

0: Police Officer Harry Dunn, who both testified to Congress about the riot.
1: Terrorists pushed through the line and engaged us in hand-to-hand combat.
2: And a hitman sent them.
0: The suit calls the fund an illegal slush fund that the president will use to finance the insurrectionists and paramilitary groups that commit violence in his name.
3: Horribly treated. It's anti-weaponization. They've been weaponized. They've been, in some cases, imprisoned wrongly. They paid legal fees that they didn't have. They've gone bankrupt. Their lives have been destroyed. And they turn out to be right. I mean, it was a terrible period of time in the history of our country.
0: Sagar Meghani, Washington.
4: 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It's 12 after. The Senate parliamentarian, now at the center of the latest power struggle in Washington, when America in the Morning continues after these messages.
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4: This is America in the Morning. A big drop in daytime high temperatures for many. Let's get the update from AccuWeather.com meteorologist LaTroy Thornton.
11: Behind a strong cold front that brought damaging thunderstorms from the Ohio Valley to southern New England on Wednesday, days of summer-like heat now give way to much cooler conditions in those regions, with high temperatures today turning out 20 to 30 degrees lower than yesterday's numbers from central and eastern Virginia through the Delmarva Peninsula, southeastern Pennsylvania, New Jersey, and much of southern New England, plus mainly coastal New Hampshire as well as just about all of Maine. Any chances for precipitation in that area look to be focused from southern New England southward, with places from Massachusetts through Connecticut, parts of New Jersey and southern and eastern Pennsylvania, as well as northern West Virginia and Virginia, and much of Maryland and Delaware, in line for steady rain at times today, as the risk for showers and some thunderstorms extends southward from there, right through much of the southeast, in the general vicinity of that same cold front. Just to the west, storms may be severe today and tonight from southwestern Mississippi through much of Louisiana, southwestern Arkansas, southern Oklahoma, and much of eastern Texas, bringing the risk for damaging winds. A separate zone with a similar risk emerges over eastern Colorado into the far northwestern Texas Panhandle and northeastern New Mexico, where storms may bring strong winds and hail this afternoon and evening. Some wet weather also extends into the nation's center, with showers and storms from Kansas as well as eastern Montana and Wyoming into western portions of the Dakotas and Nebraska, with showers extending to the north and west into northeastern Utah, eastern Idaho, and just about all of Montana, but the west coast looking dry as the heat expands in California. In Wrightstown, New Jersey, today looks cloudy and cooler with rain at times, high 61. From Modesto, California, expect sunshine and heat today, the high 96. That's the nation's weather. I'm AccuWeather.com meteorologist LaTroy Thornton.
4: 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President Trump is calling for the Senate parliamentarian to be replaced over White House ballroom security funding. Correspondent Clayton Neville reports it's a move that the GOP Senate Majority Leader John Thune called concerning.
2: Senate parliamentarian Elizabeth McDonough has caught grief from President Trump recently after she blocked the inclusion of $1 billion for the White House ballroom in Republicans' budget reconciliation package. She said it didn't fall in line with the Byrd rule. Well, President Trump took to social media on Wednesday to say, quote, "There are many fair people who would be qualified for that vital job." He added that Democrats cheat, lie, and steal, especially when it comes to votes in elections, but stick together, whereas the Republicans allow the Elizabeth McDonoughs of the world to stay in power and brutalize us. Senate Majority Leader John Thune rejected the idea of replacing McDonough and called Trump's suggestion concerning. I'm Clayton Neville.
4: A house of horrors in New Mexico where police find three people dead. At least 18 first responders were overcome by an unknown toxic substance when they answered a call for a suspected drug overdose. Details from correspondent Lisa Dwyer.
10: New Mexico authorities say three people are dead and more than a dozen first responders are being treated for exposure to an unidentified substance after being called to a home in Albuquerque for a suspected drug overdose. New Mexico State Police say three of the four people who were found unresponsive inside the home have died. The other is being treated at a hospital. 18 first responders were exposed to the substance and began experiencing symptoms that included nausea and dizziness. All of the first responders were transported to the hospital where they are being monitored. I'm Lisa Dwyer.
4: It's 18 after. Lots of tech news in your Thursday business report coming up. NVIDIA's stock buyback, OpenAI to potentially go public. 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
4: It's 20 after. Welcome back. This is America in the Morning. CNBC's Jessica Ettinger has Thursday business headlines with the tech sector seeing a lot of action.
15: Wall Street opens this morning after stocks roared back to life yesterday. Oil pulled back, bond yields eased, and President Trump said negotiations with Iran are in their final stages. But not everybody's sure yet.
16: You know, the Iran conflict now in its 12th week, I think is going on a lot longer than most market participants expected. And frankly, we're starting to feel a little extended on our base case with regard to the effect. And, you know, I think it's going to continue at this point.
15: That's Guggenheim's Ann Walsh on CNBC. The Dow was up 600 points. It opens above 50,000 this morning. The Nasdaq was up 400 points yesterday. NVIDIA out with strong quarterly results last night after the closing bell. It raised its dividend. It's starting a share buyback program. Its shares tick lower in after-hours trading on First Reaction. Investors just want more.
17: Unfortunately, it's just become complacency with investors that this has become the norm for NVIDIA. A beat by $2.5 billion and a raise in guidance by $3.5 billion. Just unfortunately, with the kind of run the stock has had, just doesn't surprise to the upside the way it has in the past. Typical profit taking, as we've seen with NVIDIA time after time, quarter after quarter.
15: Benchmark's Cody Encree on CNBC. OpenAI could file confidentially to become a publicly traded AI company as early as tomorrow, according to the Wall Street Journal. Intuit says it's cutting 17% of its workforce to streamline operations and make use of AI. Walmart reports quarterly results today. J. Rogers Niffen Worldwide CEO Jan Niffen tells CNBC that even wealthier people are now just going to Walmart.
18: I'm not big on Target, but I am very big on Walmart, the best retailer in America. And Target has gotten better, and we've seen it in the stock price. But Walmart's taking that $100,000 customer.
15: U.S. drivers still paying the highest prices at the pump since the start of the U.S. war with Iran. AAA says the national average for a gallon of regular hit $4.55. Drivers might want a brace to pay even more past the long Memorial Day holiday. Here's CNBC's Carl Quintanilla.
19: Gas Buddy, which does a pretty good job of monitoring retail gasoline prices, says you're probably looking at $4.80 a gallon for the summer.
15: And just as gas prices soar, Stellantis brand Ram has unveiled a lineup of new Hemi V8 engine-powered muscle trucks. Pricing hasn't been released, but an entry-level Hemi V8 muscle may start in the $60,000 range. You're looking at $100,000 for loaded. On today's watch list, we get more earnings reports from Deere, the tractor maker, and Ralph Lauren. Tonight, the final episode of The Late Show with Stephen Colbert will air as CBS deemed it too expensive to produce.
4: CNBC's Jessica Ettinger. It's 24 after. When we return on America in the Morning, for students at this Ivy League school, the honor roll may be in jeopardy after these messages.
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4: It's 26 after. You're with America in the Morning. Thanks for listening. An inmate on Arizona's death row has been executed for the brutal killing of a man in 2002 by dousing him with gasoline and setting him on fire. Correspondent Julie Walker reports.
15: An Arizona prisoner convicted of killing another man by throwing gasoline at him and lighting a match was put to death Wednesday. Prison officials say 63-year-old Leroy McGill was given a lethal injection for the murder of Charles Perez, who was attacked along with his girlfriend in 2002. John Barcella with Arizona Department of Corrections, courtesy KSAZ.
2: During the administration of the drug protocol, Mr. McGill took a few deep, heavy breaths, followed by a short snoring sound. Today's process went according to plan and without any incident.
15: AP reporter Josh Coletti, who was the media witness to the execution, says he heard McGill at one point say, "I'm going home soon." McGill waived his right to seek clemency. Arizona now has 108 prisoners on death row. I'm Julie Walker.
4: Just because you're smart and going to Harvard doesn't mean you deserve an A grade. Correspondent Haya Panjwani reports on an Ivy League school changing its grading standards.
3: Harvard's faculty has voted to make it more difficult for undergrads to earn A's. The faculty voted to limit the number of A grades awarded to undergraduates. It's one of the most sweeping efforts by a major university to curb grade inflation. Starting in fall 2027, instructors in letter-graded courses at Harvard College can give A grades to no more than 20% of students in a class, plus four additional students. A-minus grades will not be capped. Faculty also approved a new system using average percentile rank rather than GPA to compare students for honors and awards. Supporters say the changes will restore the meaning of top grades after more than 60% of undergraduate grades were in the A range in recent years. I'm Haya Panjwani.
4: America in the Morning for Thursday, May 21st, 2026 is produced by Jeff McKay. I'm John Trout. This is Westwood One.
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10: A Columbia Township man burned his garage down and damaged his home when he was trying to start a boat engine in the garage Tuesday. Fire started just before 10 a.m. on 53rd Street between Bay Drive and Lake Street. South Haven Area Emergency Services and the Columbia Township Fire Department responded. They say the man tried to put out the fire with a fire extinguisher, but wasn't successful. Thankfully, no one was hurt. Grand Rapids City Commission has approved their fiscal year 2027 budget, $786 million. City Manager Mark Washington says the budget keeps essential services strong, manages rising costs in a changing economy, and supports new community assets. Budget will take effect with the start of the next fiscal year, July 1st. City leaders say the spending plan is sustainable and positions the city well. That's the latest from the WKZO Newsroom. I'm Michael Arney.
5: Another cool May day with a mix of sun and clouds. It looks like a high temperature, a peak near 63 tonight. Partly cloudy, low temperature right around 45. As we head into Friday, increasing clouds and becoming breezy with a high temperature right around 66. For Saturday, really good chance of showers, especially during the morning, high 65. Sunday, some scattered showers and isolated thunderstorm, high 72. Memorial Day Monday, lots of sunshine, high of 78. I'm Storm Team 8 meteorologist Matt Kirkwood, tracking southwest Michigan's weather.
7: Hi, I'm pet trendologist Charlotte Reed, queen of the pet buzz. 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

0: This is America in the Morning from Westwood One. Coming up this half hour.
1: The U.S. has indicted former Cuban leader Raul Castro. Sagar Magani, Washington.
2: The value of a Trump endorsement in America.
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6: Barney Frank has died. The longtime Democratic congressman from Massachusetts was 86. I'm Julie Walker.
7: Mythos finds holes in global finance networks. I'm the new old tech guy, Chuck Palm.
8: An unlikely candidate has risen on the ballot in the Los Angeles mayoral election. I'm Kevin Carr.
9: The Late Show with Stephen Colbert is coming to an end after 11 years. I'm Haya Pinjwani.
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0: back now on America in the Morning. What we're seeing in the forecast today is the setup for the Memorial Day weekend. Here's AccuWeather.com meteorologist LaTroy Thornton.
1: As a cold front drives more stable air into the northeast today, the severe weather risk has ended. Instead, that risk rebuilds toward the plains, where the same front stalls for a time, resulting in two separate zones of powerful thunderstorms today. In the western zone, places from eastern Colorado into far northeastern New Mexico and the northwestern corner of the Texas Panhandle, as well as roughly the western half of the Oklahoma Panhandle, may end up with storms this afternoon and evening that could bring damaging wind gusts, hail, and flash flooding. Much of the eastern half of Texas, as well as southeastern Oklahoma, much of southern Arkansas, nearly all of Louisiana, and southwestern Mississippi could also have some thunderstorms that bring strong winds today and into tonight. However, this doesn't mean a dry day for the northeast, as the front doesn't move too quickly out of the area, and that does continue to mean the risk for some steady rain and drizzle at times from southern New England through south-central Pennsylvania, northeastern West Virginia, and eastward through Delaware. Watch for showers and some thunderstorms developing by this afternoon across parts of Virginia, the Carolinas, and really much of the southeast as this cold front gradually dives toward the coast, with perhaps only parts of the Florida Panhandle staying dry all day. Otherwise, showers and storms extend from Kansas into western parts of both Nebraska and the Dakotas, with thunder much less likely to the west of there from northwestern Colorado right through Wyoming and just about all of Montana, also including eastern Idaho. The Great Lakes region looks to be generally cooler and dry, with warmer conditions instead, just away from the also dry West Coast, as heat builds into more and more of California's Central Valley. That's the weather across America. I'm AccuWeather.com meteorologist LaTroy Thornton.
0: 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Federal prosecutors have charged the brother of Fidel Castro with ordering the shoot-down of civilian planes in 1996 that led to the deaths of three Americans. Washington correspondent Sagar Magani reports the U.S. has indicted former Cuban leader Raul Castro and wants him in the U.S. to face charges.
2: The U.S. has indicted former Cuban leader Raul Castro in another pressure tactic against Havana.
3: We are so grateful for this administration, for not looking the other way, for the atrocities committed in Cuba by the regime, by the damage that that regime has done and continues to do to the national interest and the national security interests of the United States.
2: Prosecutors say Castro ordered the 1996 downing of civilian planes operated by Miami-based exiles when he was Cuba's defense chief.
4: We have Cuba on our mind. Very important. Been a lot of problem for a lot of years, and this was a big, I think it was a very big moment for people that, not only Cuban Americans, but people that came from Cuba that want to go back to Cuba, people that want to see their family in Cuba. I think this is a very big day, very important day.
2: It's a major escalation of President Trump's bid to dismantle Havana's single-party rule. He's been threatening military action for months and choked off fuel shipments to the island.
5: Atribuir a la revolución cubana.
2: The 94-year-old Castro succeeded brother Fidel as Cuba's leader 20 years ago and gave up power in 2018.
6: As alleged in the indictment, Raul Castro and five co-defendants participated in a conspiracy that ended with Cuban military aircraft firing missiles at those civilian planes and killing four Americans.
2: Acting Attorney General Todd Blanche says Castro's next stop should be in a U.S. courtroom.
6: This isn't a show indictment. This is an indictment because we expect that there was a warrant issued for his arrest. So we expect that he will show up here by his own will or by another way.
2: Sagar Magani, Washington.
0: If this week's primary elections prove anything, it would be that an endorsement by President Trump still has value in politics. Correspondent Clayton Neville reports.
7: President Trump said it himself.
4: I know how to win. I think I've proven that, haven't I?
7: Kentucky Congressman Thomas Massie lost the Republican primary to Ed Gollrein, who received President Trump's endorsement earlier this year. The president's been a long critic of Massie's, to include his support for efforts to release the Epstein files.
4: Thomas Massie's a terrible congressman. He voted against men playing in women's sports. He voted against transgender for everybody, the mutilization of your children.
7: Gollrein will face Democrat opponent Melissa Strange in the November general election. Massie spoke about his loss.
8: We weren't really running against Ed Gowron. We weren't running against Donald Trump. We were running for what we believe in.
7: Massey insisted Republicans should not fall in line with the president if they don't back his policies.
8: If you always vote with the president, if the legislative branch always votes with the president, we do have a king.
7: Meanwhile, three Trump-backed Republicans won West Virginia congressional primaries, including incumbent Shelley Capito and Representatives Riley Moore and Carol Miller.
9: His endorsement is the most powerful in the history of politics. I mean, anywhere in the world. I think it's just a phenomenon.
7: House Speaker Mike Johnson said the president knows what's at stake in the midterms as the majority for Republicans in Congress is slim.
9: He and I need conservative patriots here ready to help us continue saving America. And that's why we're working hand in hand to defend and grow this House Republican majority.
7: Three Indiana Republican state senators backed by President Trump won their respective races on Tuesday. And in election news outside of Congress, in Georgia, former Atlanta Mayor Keisha Lance Bottoms clinched the Democratic nomination for governor. On the Republican side, Lieutenant Governor Burt Jones and healthcare billionaire Rick Jackson are headed for a June 16th runoff. I'm Clayton Neville.
0: The peak fire season in California typically begins in June. Already, there have been several wildfires burning in Southern California, causing some evacuations and health issues from smoke. And another has ravaged an island off the California coast. Jim Roop reports from Los Angeles.
10: In the Ventura County city of Simi Valley, Ventura County Fire Public Information Officer Andrew Dowd says it's the winds that continue to be the wild card in the so-called Sandy wildfire.
11: These winds out of the northeast have the potential to push fire. This was a fast-moving fire that swept into neighborhoods within 15, 20 minutes of starting.
10: Another fire, the Santa Rosa Island Fire, the biggest of the blazes, causing the evacuation of more than 34,000 people whose homes are in its path. The fire reached endangered Torrey pine trees, the rarest species of pine tree in North America. They only grow naturally at Torrey Pines State Natural Reserve near San Diego and on Santa Rosa Island. Nearly a third of that island has burned, including the Torrey Pine Grove on its east side, which is more than 250 years old. The Bain Fire in Harupa Valley has caused evacuation orders and warnings just north of Hidden Valley Nature Center, also being pushed by what are called sundowner winds in the evening. The Verona Fire in Homeland, east of Los Angeles in Riverside County, threatening the areas between Diamond Valley Lake and Lake Paris. So far, though, on all these fires, no injuries, no fatalities. But there has been loss of structures, including some homes. And finally, all these fires impacting the air quality all across Southern California. Health experts are warning those with respiratory issues, the young and the elderly, to avoid going outside, and for everyone to avoid strenuous work or exercise outside. I'm Jim Roop.
0: It's 17 till. The richest man in the world, set to become even wealthier. That and more when America in the Morning continues after these messages.
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0: Welcome back. You're with America in the Morning. It's 15 before the hour. Questions are being raised after a congressional report showed that 42 American aircraft were either lost or damaged so far in the Iran war, which has now raised the estimate of the cost of the wartime operations to over $29 billion. The report came from testimony by acting Pentagon Comptroller Jules Hurst III. In his report, three F-15 Strike Eagles hit by friendly fire cost $100 million each, and another aircraft lost includes an F-35 attack jet, seven CK-135 refueling tankers, and 24 MQ-9 Reaper drones. The report comes as lawmakers are pushing for more clarity on the costs of Operation Epic Fury. Barney Frank, a liberal Massachusetts representative and one of the first openly gay members of Congress, has died at the age of 86. Correspondent Julie Walker has a look back on his career.
17: Barney Frank has died. The longtime Democratic congressman from Massachusetts was 86 and was a leading liberal who brought new visibility to gay rights. He was the first lawmaker to come out as gay voluntarily. In 2012, he married his boyfriend. A year later, he noted that in the past, gay people were excluded from the judicial doctrine of equal protection.
18: The question is not why today did we get included. It's why for so many years were we excluded. And it was prejudice. And what's happened is all these people here, all these people who decided to be honest about who we are, our reality has defeated the prejudice.
17: He also helped craft the most significant changes to the financial system in a generation. Frank was both brusque and erudite. He recently spoke to the Associated Press and advised the left wing of his party to be less purist and more willing to accept compromise as a form of progress. I'm Julie Walker.
0: Wall Street is preparing for what will be the biggest initial public offering of a stock in history. Lisa Dwyer reports that when the company goes public, the richest man in the world will become even richer.
19: Elon Musk has announced plans for one of the biggest sales of stock to the public ever for a space company currently losing billions of dollars a year. Documents filed show that SpaceX lost $2.6 billion from operations last year on $18.7 billion in revenue, and the losses kept piling up at the start of this year as well. Musk and certain other shareholders will receive shares in a special class of stock that gives them 10 votes for each share they hold. The stock sale could also make Musk a major owner who co-founded SpaceX in 2002, the world's first trillionaire. I'm Lisa Dwyer.
0: We haven't seen a situation like this in 50 years. The combination of high gas prices, coupled with tariffs, bad weather, viruses, and the through-the-roof fertilizer costs, has American farmers on edge, as this could be their worst wheat harvest since the 1970s. Correspondent Jennifer King reports.
20: Punishing weather and climbing costs are impacting this year's wheat crop in the U.S. Hotter than average temperatures, late freezes, and record-setting drought in the plains has worsened the spread of wheat viruses and sped up the production of seed heads, which yields lower quality grain. Combined with tariffs and higher prices for fertilizer and fuel, longtime wheat farmers say it's not going to be a good year. The U.S. Department of Agriculture estimates production is down 21% from last year. Wheat growers will see their smallest crop since 1972. I'm Jennifer King.
0: Anthropic has reportedly made an AI cyber agent so good, it appears the White House asked them not to publicly release it. Here's the new old tech guy, Chuck Palm, with that story.
21: Anthropic, the AI company behind the Claude chatbot, built a cybersecurity model called Mythos, and it worked really well. In fact, too well. Mythos can find exploitable vulnerabilities in every major operating system and web browser, and it can do it even when it's used by somebody with no technical background whatsoever. And to be honest, it makes an old tech guy a bit nervous. The White House caught wind of this and asked Anthropic not to release it publicly. And they didn't. Instead, about 40 organizations, including Amazon, Microsoft, JP Morgan Chase, and others, were given controlled access to Mythos so they could find and patch what it was uncovering before anybody else could act. Now, Anthropic is preparing a brief for the Financial Stability Board. That's the G20's global financial watchdog on what Mythos found lurking in the infrastructure of the global financial system. The briefing was requested by the governor of the Bank of England. Imagine for a second an AI built by a private company that found security flaws serious enough that finance ministers and central banks from 20 of the world's largest economies need a formal sit-down. I think finding holes in the global financial network warrants a second look at AI being deployed as a cybersecurity guard. Visit thenewoldtechguy.com. I'm Chuck Palm.
0: Here's Thursday Sports with America in the Morning's Robert Workman. Robert?
15: The Thunder evened up the NBA Western Conference Final at a game apiece last night, slashing the Spurs 122-113 to take Game 2 in Oklahoma City. MVP Shai Gilgeous-Alexander bounced back with a 30-point effort.
16: In the first game, I still feel like we got like really good looks. They just didn't go down. Yeah, just got a little bit more comfortable with their type of defense. Obviously, it's very unique, different from literally every other defense in the league, so it takes some getting used to.
15: San Antonio took another injury hit in its backcourt. Already without All-Star De'Aaron Fox, his sub Dylan Harper had to leave in the third quarter with a leg injury. On the ice, the Golden Knights grabbed the momentum in that Western Conference final, beating the Avalanche 4-2 to take Game 1 on the road. Vegas scored three times in a 10-minute span from midway through Period 2 into the third. Colorado got back within a goal on a late power play, but Carter Hart stood tall with 36 saves, and Nick Dowd ended it with an empty netter. Baseball, Shohei Ohtani homered on the first pitch of the game, then went five scoreless on the mound as the Dodgers blanked the Padres 4-0 on a combined five-hitter. Carmen Mladzinski and company tossed a five-hitter as the Pirates plundered the Cardinals 7-0. Brewers shut out the Cubs 5-0 behind a stellar seven innings from Kyle Harrison, two hits allowed, and 11 strikeouts. The Braves got seven strong from Chris Sale and three-run jacks from Austin Riley and Dominic Smith to reel in the Marlins 9-1. Nationals got long balls from C.J. Abrams and Jacob Young to subdue the Mets 8-4. Rays rally for four in the eighth to complete their sweep of the Orioles. Diamondbacks swept out the Giants. Reds rolled over the Phillies, handing Don Mattingly his first series loss since taking over the big chair in Philadelphia. Rangers scored two in the top of the ninth to edge the Rockies. Guardians got all of their runs in the ninth and tenth to trip the Tigers, while the A's came back to clip the Angels in 10 innings. That's Thursday Sports.
0: Thank you, sir. Now 7 till. Reality TV meets politics. A celebrity mayoral campaign. When America in the Morning continues after these messages.
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1: Me too.
0: It's 5 till. America in the Morning continues. A reality TV star is running for mayor of Los Angeles as an independent. And he's just received a high-level GOP endorsement. Kevin Carr takes a look at the campaign of Spencer Pratt.
2: Most people first heard of Spencer Pratt in 2007 from the reality television series The Hills.
3: We're going to Las Vegas to get married. I got us the honeymoon suite.
4: We already went to the church. We already talked to the minister.
2: Now he's running for mayor of L.A., and he's polling close behind incumbent Karen Bass. Pratt's campaign has raised eyebrows for some unconventional advertising, including a parody of Will Smith's Fresh Prince of Bel-Air credits.
5: Now this is a story all about how my life got turned upside down, and I had to take a minute to run for mayor. I'll tell you how I became the prince of a town called Bel-Air.
2: There is also the use of completely AI-generated ads.
6: Spencer Pratt seems like he has some good ideas. Not that I'm MAGA or anything.
8: We're all voting for Spencer Pratt, right? Of course. Obviously. I wish I could vote like yesterday.
2: Though running as an independent, Pratt has gotten endorsements from prominent figures on the right, including Senator Rick Scott, actor James Woods, podcaster Joe Rogan, and now President Donald Trump.
9: I'd like to see him do well. He's a character. I don't know him. I assume he probably supports me. Does he support me? I heard he does. I heard he's a big MAGA person.
2: Pratt has been compared to Trump because of his political outsider status and history on reality TV. Los Angeles last elected a Republican mayor in 1997. However, a lot can happen between now and November. I'm Kevin Carr.
0: On his very first The Late Show in 2015, Stephen Colbert ripped into then-candidate Donald Trump while gorging on Oreo cookies over a political boycott of the company. 11 years later, it's the end of the line for Stephen Colbert's late-night TV show where comedy and politics collided, correspondent Haya Panjwani reports.
28: The Late Show with Stephen Colbert is coming to an end after 11 years. The end marks the conclusion of his on-air feud with President Donald Trump. When CBS announced last summer that the show would come to an end in May, the network said it was for economic reasons. But others, including Colbert, are skeptical that Trump's repeated criticism of the show had nothing to do with it. Various stars, including actor Jon Hamm, say they've enjoyed being a part of his show.
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28: 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I'm Haya Panjwani.
0: America in the Morning for Thursday, May 21st, 2026 is produced by Jeff McKay. I'm John Trout. This is Westwood One.
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0: President Trump is willing to wait a few days.
1: I'm Dave Anthony, Fox News. As he says, he's waiting for the right answers from Iran, hoping to make a nuclear deal to end the conflict.
7: Reuters reports Tehran is reviewing the responses from the U.S. and that the Pakistani army chief is considering traveling to Iran today to help with the negotiations. The president has rejected previous proposals, deeming them insufficient. Tehran has reportedly demanded control of the Strait of Hormuz, lifting of sanctions, and withdrawal of U.S. troops, and has offered no resolution for its nuclear program, which is a red line for the president.
1: Fox's Madeline Rivera, a new Fox News poll. The number of people surveyed who oppose U.S. military interaction in Iran has grown to 60%, and Fox's Jessica Rosenthal reports President Trump's losing a little more support.
10: The latest Fox News poll shows 39% approve of the president's performance, with just 29% approving his handling of the economy. A little more than half of those polled said rising gas prices are a major problem for their families, with the same number saying their families' finances are worse now compared to 2 years ago.
1: Now, the price at the gas pump is up another penny today. AAA's national average for regular, $4.56 per gallon, 54 cents more than a month ago. Cuba's former leader, Raul Castro, indicted in the U.S.
11: Adding to the escalating pressure by the Trump administration on Cuba's socialist government, the indictment against the now 94-year-old Castro alleges that when he served as Cuba's defense minister, he authorized the use of deadly force on two small planes operated by Miami-based exiles who had been dropping pro-democracy leaflets over Havana. It charges him with conspiracy, destruction of aircraft, and four counts of murder. Acting Attorney General Todd Blanche saying he expects Castro to face justice in the U.S.
1: Fox's Chanley Painter. In January, the U.S. military went to Venezuela and captured leader Nicolas Maduro, who had been indicted in the U.S. America's listening to Fox News.
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14: 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Heroes like NYPD Detective Victor Vargas, a U.S. Air Force veteran who died from pancreatic cancer after serving in the World Trade Center recovery efforts. Tunnel to Towers honored Detective Vargas by paying off the family's mortgage. 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
1: There are fewer flights delayed or grounded this morning. The day after 7,000 flights were delayed, 1,100 cancellations in the U.S. in part because of a sinkhole found on a runway at New York's LaGuardia Airport. The House held a hearing into airport security, as this year marks 25 since the 9/11 terror attacks.
15: New York Republican Congressman Andrew Garbarino said the threat environment has changed since TSA was formed. And
16: the security and efficiency of our travel system must keep pace with the increasingly sophisticated tools our adversaries leverage.
15: Former New Hampshire governor and current CEO of Airlines for America, Chris Sununu, said that passenger security fees have to stop being diverted to items other than security.
17: This investment would not only strengthen national security, but also support economic stability and confidence.
15: Kevin Uretsky, Fox News.
1: On Wall Street, stock futures are mixed, not moving much the morning after a big surge for the Dow and the Nasdaq as Elon Musk gets ready to launch a big name stock.
18: Musk unveiling SpaceX's filing for its blockbuster initial public offering with the Securities and Exchange Commission. The IPO is expected to raise a record amount of money, valuing Elon Musk's company at up to $2 trillion. SpaceX plans to use the money to put artificial intelligence data centers in space.
1: Fox's Hillary Barsky. SpaceX could debut on the Nasdaq as soon as next month. Now to the NBA playoffs.
19: Game 2 of the NBA's Western Conference Finals might not have gone to double overtime like Game 1 between the Oklahoma City Thunder and San Antonio Spurs did, but it was another really good one. Just a 5-point game with a minute and a half to play.
20: Gilgeous Alexander on the attack. Pulls back.
19: On NBC, two-time reigning MVP Shai Gilgeous-Alexander with the biggest two of his game-high 30 points. Oklahoma City hangs on 122-113 as the defending champs even the best of seven series at a game apiece.
1: That's Greg Thompson. I'm Dave Anthony, and this is Fox News.
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2: Former Kalamazoo Township Treasurer Shereen Miller will not be on the ballot for the office this fall. Kalamazoo County Circuit Court Judge Gary Giguere ruled she is ineligible to run. Giguere also found that the county clerk's office didn't do anything wrong when they accepted Miller's filing to run for the office after she resigned in March. The order says Miller cannot seek the treasurer's office for the remainder of the term that expires in November 2028. A rollover crash involving a Life EMS ambulance just before 7 p.m. last night in Allegan County, injuring three people. The patient who was being treated in the ambulance was airlifted from the scene on northbound U.S. 131 near Wayland in serious condition to a Grand Rapids hospital. Both the ambulance driver and the paramedic who was treating the patient were also sent to a hospital with non-life-threatening injuries. A pickup driver who was behind the ambulance fell asleep, crashed into the vehicle, causing it to roll. The State House has voted to eliminate the state property tax and

0: driven up bills over the past 3 years. Speaker Hall also says the cuts will be part of the upcoming budget discussions. Well, a state lawmaker is proposing a statewide ban on social media accounts for anyone under 16.
1: GOP Senator Eric Nesbitt introducing legislation that would prohibit social media companies from allowing younger teens to create accounts here in Michigan. Under the proposal, teens between 16 and 18 could still open accounts, but with parental consent. Nesbitt says the bill is aimed at addressing concerns over anxiety, depression, sleep loss, and other mental issues tied to social media use among children. He compares social media restriction to laws regulating access to alcohol and tobacco. I'm Jeremy Jenkins, Michigan News Network.
0: Kalamazoo Public Schools officials are gearing up for the summer already. Graduation ceremonies for the district's five high schools will start soon, and there are just 2 weeks left before summer vacation begins. Superintendent Darren Slade calls it one of his favorite times of every year.
2: Starting next week, we will celebrate our seniors as they graduate. On May the 27th, we have our Lloyd Norris graduation. May 28th, Kalamazoo Central graduates.
0: Both the Lloyd Norris and Kalamazoo Central High School ceremonies will be held at Wings Event Center. Phoenix graduates will matriculate next Friday. KALP and adult education graduates will receive their diplomas June 3rd and June 8th. All of those will be held at Chenery Auditorium.
2: Always, always, always great to celebrate our seniors as they finish their school careers. Always a crowded event. I would encourage our families to come early.
0: Dr. Slade says a few days later, on the 12th, they'll be shifting the focus from seniors to future kindergartners with an enrollment session June 12th at the Career Connect Center on Sprinkle Road.
2: Our goal is to enroll as many kindergarten students as possible. It's always wise to enroll over the summer, not wait till the last minute when school starts so you can really plan and have things in place.
0: That'll be the first of several enrollment sessions that'll be held this summer. Summer school will start July 6th, run through the end of that month. KPS trustees held their last meeting before graduation last night. That's the latest from the WKZO Newsroom. I'm Mike Alarney. 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
3: Another cool May day with a mix of sun and clouds. It looks like a high temperature, a peak near 63 tonight. Partly cloudy, low temperature right around 45. As we head into Friday, increasing clouds and becoming breezy with a high temperature right around 66. For Saturday, really good chance of showers, especially during the morning, high 65. Sunday, some scattered showers, an isolated thunderstorm, high 72. Memorial Day Monday, lots of sunshine, high of 78. I'm Storm Team 8 meteorologist Matt Kirkwood tracking southwest Michigan's weather.
4: Good morning. Partly cloudy skies to start our Thursday. Current Kalamazoo temperature reading is 46 degrees. Winds this morning are coming out of the northeast. They're very light. And we see no precipitation across the lower peninsula of Michigan to start this Thursday morning. So off we go for the morning commute. On this Thursday morning, which may be like a Friday morning to some who are taking an extra day for the upcoming holiday weekend. But right now, things are rather quiet on the traffic front as they usually are this time of morning. No major issues as traffic just starts to build in and around downtown Kalamazoo. And the major arteries leading into downtown are looking good. And so far, so good on the highways. We have no reported problems, no issues as far as delays or crashes early on across the Kalamazoo Portage area and across the region, in fact. And on the highway construction front, Michigan Department of Transportation work will pause at 3 o'clock tomorrow afternoon for the upcoming holiday weekend, but they'll be back at it fixing our darn roads first thing on Tuesday morning, May 26th. Let us know if you see something on your travels this morning that others might benefit from knowing about. When you're safely at your destination, you can text that information to us at 80373. And that's a first look at WKZO weather and traffic on Thursday morning.
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2: Good morning once again. Thursday morning, home stretch of our week, full speed ahead to our first holiday weekend in a while. It is the 21st day of May 2026, and Ken Lanphier with you live from our fashionable west side of Kalamazoo studios, direct to you on WKZO. Hoping the week has been good for you to this point, and looking forward to the upcoming weekend. Lots going on around the area this weekend. We'll talk about some of those things that are on the agenda over the course of our show this morning. Much to share with you, as always, on our get-together on WKZO this morning. So again, thanks so much for your company. Certainly appreciate it. 46 degrees right now, kind of a cool start to the morning. We were definitely cooler yesterday than the couple of days before when we were in the 80s. We only hit 66 for a high yesterday here in Kalamazoo. And we'll see considerably more sunshine today than we did yesterday. And gradually, we're going to get those temperatures back where they belong and where we want them. Today, though, highs only in the low 60s. By the weekend, though, we should be in the 70s. Could see 80 on Memorial Day holiday Monday coming up, which is expected to be a pretty nice dry day. And next week, we'll have kind of summer-like conditions, according to the long-range forecast from our friends at Storm Team 8. So the sun will be up in about 2.5 minutes from right now. And again, 46 degrees in Kalamazoo. Storm Team 8's Matt Kirkwood is with us this morning, and he'll keep us up to speed on the weather conditions around the area. And we'll have updates on traffic frequently, so be sure to let us know what you see out there on your travels. Or if you have anything else to share with us this morning, maybe a shout-out for someone's birthday or anniversary coming up for our 740 segment this morning, or things your group or organization may be involved in and want the public to know about it over the upcoming holiday weekend. Our text number again is 80373. You can find us online and email us from WKZO.com. And our phone number here in the studio is 269-382-4280. Well, many will be packing up and heading out for a little trip for the upcoming Memorial Day holiday weekend. But a number of people will be making the trip into the Kalamazoo area this weekend. We got a big soccer tournament coming up, big soccer event this weekend here in the Kalamazoo area. So we welcome visitors to our area for that event. Other things going on this weekend, and a couple of them include our four-legged friends. McKenna Dole from Discover Kalamazoo is on our agenda this morning, and she'll join us around 7:45 or so and to give us the rundown of some of the highlight events that Discover Kalamazoo has discovered for us for this upcoming holiday weekend. Summer is right around the corner, looking for things for the young people to do. Well, Kalamazoo Valley Museum is gearing up for summertime. We're going to hear about some of their upcoming events in our Kalamazoo Valley Community College update after 8:45 this morning. And our Thursday visit to Harding's Woodbridge, where Jessica is the wine and beverage consultant there. She's been doing a series this month of May, which, of course, features Mother's Day, which is already passed, obviously, but still honoring mothers this month of May. And mimosas and moms has been her topic, and we'll chat with her and see what she has to share with us coming up after the 9 o'clock news here on WKZO. And again, those birthdays and anniversaries we'll get to around 7:40, so you have plenty of time to let us know who needs to be on that list. Meantime, an update of that Storm Team 8 weather picture is coming up from Matt Kirkwood, and we'll see how traffic is moving as we start to build company for you out on those roads this morning. And the latest headlines in the world of sports on the way as well. On Kalamazoo Mornings with Ken Lanphier on 590 and 106.9 FM WKZO, it is 6:16.
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4: Jason Cable Rowe, Republican strategist. 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
9: Another cool May day with a mix of sun and clouds. It looks like a high temperature, a peak near 63 tonight. Partly cloudy, low temperature right around 45. As we head into Friday, increasing clouds and becoming breezy with a high temperature right around 66. For Saturday, really good chance of showers, especially during the morning. High 65. Sunday, some scattered showers, an isolated thunderstorm. High 72. Memorial Day Monday, lots of sunshine. High of 78. I'm Storm Team 8 meteorologist Matt Kirkwood tracking southwest Michigan.
2: 46 degrees in Kalamazoo and partly cloudy. Sun is up this morning. The winds are light out of the east and the precipitation is somewhere else this morning, but not across Michigan's lower peninsula right now. Clear, dry conditions for your morning travels. For those who are working today, get out and maybe heading to downtown Kalamazoo. Starting to see some traffic build up coming in from the east side along Riverview Drive through the viaduct. And West Main traffic starting to pick up from the west side heading downtown. But downtown itself, traffic is moving fine. No major problems or delays. No issues right now in Portage. Watch for work on 131, particularly northbound I-94 up towards Stadium Drive. But otherwise, 94 and 131 are pretty much at or near posted speeds and moving without any issues and no crashes reported across the region at this time. That's an update of WKZO weather and traffic. It is 6:19. Tigers lost again last night, their fifth consecutive game, 3-2 to the Cleveland Guardians in a 10-inning affair. Four Tiger relievers held Cleveland scoreless through eight innings last night, and the Tigers were clinging to a 1-0 lead going into the ninth, but the Guardians tied it up off Will Vest and then scored two in the 10th off Tyler Holton, who suffered his second straight loss, and the Tigers held to a single run in the bottom of the 10th, their rally falling short. The teams will wrap up their series in Detroit this afternoon. Casey Mize will be on the mound for the Tigers. He had a good outing in his first start after being out with an injury earlier this week. The NBA playoffs last night, Oklahoma City Thunder 122-113 over the San Antonio Spurs. And that series moves to San Antonio for Game 3 tomorrow night, tied at 1-1. The New York Knicks hosting the Cleveland Cavaliers at Madison Square Garden in Game 2 of the Eastern Series. It's 1-0 in favor of the Knicks. Conference finals now underway in the Stanley Cup playoffs. Vegas Golden Knights opening up the Western Conference final with a 4-2 road victory over Colorado in Denver last night. The Eastern final begins tonight. Carolina plays host to Montreal in Raleigh. Pro Golf Tour at the Byron Nelson from TPC Craig Ranch. Scottie Scheffler, the defending champion there, won by 8 strokes at 31 under par in last year's tournament. And those are the top stories in the world of sports for this Thursday morning. Ahead, your morning tech update from computer pro Kim Commando, who talks about how ransomware crooks are changing their strategies to try to get after us. We'll hear the latest coming up on WKZO, which is 621.
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2: WKZO, good morning, 625. It's Thursday the 21st. Temperature in Kalamazoo right now, 46 degrees. Not a bad day today. Sunshine high 63. And a wet weekend is a possibility for the upcoming holiday weekend. Till we get to Monday. Monday's looking really good, Memorial Day itself. Storm teammates Matt Kirkwood updates the forecast, and we'll check on traffic in a few minutes. Ahead, though, the All Outdoors update and a special Teach a Kid to Fish event is coming up along the Saginaw River in Bay City. That's next on WKZO.
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19: In the newsroom, I'm Michael Arney. Coming up, discovered Kalamazoo officials say they've been successful securing funding for their new youth athletic facility, and the principal of a school in Battle Creek stopping an attempted abduction Tuesday morning.
2: 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Just a light easterly wind, and things are clear and dry and will be through the day today. We have some weekend showers, though, in that Storm Team 8 forecast. Matt Kirkwood tells us more in a few moments, and we'll check on early traffic as well. 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
20: Michigan Ag Now. This is your morning report, and I'm Rusty Halverson. Folks are invited to join extension experts from Michigan State University and the Michigan Wheat Program for one of three regional field days set next Tuesday through Thursday, May 26th through the 28th. The field day events are in addition to the Michigan Wheat Program's annual summer field day, which is set for Tuesday, June 16th at the MSU Saginaw Valley Research and Extension Center. Wheat experts will be around to talk about wheat varieties, management decisions, current pest pressures, and more. Farmers are also encouraged to bring in their wheat samples if you've got a question about your current stand. No registration is required, and light refreshments will be provided courtesy of the Michigan Wheat Program. To learn more, search online for MSU Extension Wheat Field Days. Every farming operation is looking to control costs this year, with herbicides being one place to start. Madison Carnes, an ag econ major and senior at Purdue University, has been studying herbicide programs with assistant professor Chad Fichter. She said the challenge is that not every acre on a farm will respond the same to cutting back on herbicides. It's vital to know what types of soil conditions you have on every acre. She offers Indiana as an example.
0: Farmers are adapting to resistance. Where pressure is lower, herbicide programs can stay simpler. But as resistance increases, we see more modes of action, more layering, and higher overall investment, because maintaining control requires it. So when you pull all this together, a few things stand out. Residuals are doing most of the heavy lifting. Layering is what creates consistency. Geography drives how aggressive you need to be. And the goal isn't to minimize costs, it's to manage risk and protect return.
20: Karn says the best programs aren't built around one product or one pass. They're built as systems to match the pressure you're managing. That's this hour's Michigan Ag Now Report, and I'm Rusty Halverson.
21: I like local news because I like to be involved in my community.
1: More Kalamazoo area news online than ever before at WKZO.com. 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
19: Well, it may not be the best time in history to seek bonding for new government projects, but Discover Kalamazoo says that they have been successful securing funding for their new youth athletic facility. Jane Ghosh telling the Kalamazoo County Commission this week that they put the bonds on the market last week and all of them sold.
22: We were able to get just slightly lower than what we expected from an interest rate. So it was slightly better than we expected, which will benefit us over the 30-year lifetime of the bonds.
19: Discover Kalamazoo went through Kalamazoo County to secure the bonding. The county's good bond rating may have indeed helped. Now, they had been seeking $45 million for the new youth sports complex that will be built along U.S. 131 on the northwestern edge of the city of Kalamazoo, right near Oshtemo Township. The bonds will be repaid by fees collected on hotel room rentals in Kalamazoo County over the next 3 decades. The principal of Ann J. Kellogg School in Battle Creek was able to stop an attempted abduction Tuesday morning of a 9-year-old student. Nisha Phillips says a little girl ran up to her, screaming, "Principal Phillips." She quickly took her inside. Police then arrested the 22-year-old male suspect. The student says she did not know him. Phillips says the student handled the situation perfectly, and she says they are increasing police presence at arrival and dismissal times. Well, the State House has voted to eliminate the state property tax and cut energy bills.
23: Speaker Matt Hall says the average homeowner will save hundreds under the legislation approved Wednesday.
24: Now we're on the way to really give people of Michigan real relief. I mean, with that, eliminating the state property tax, the average Michigander will save over $900 a year.
23: Hall says the package of bills includes a reduction in costs for energy companies who would be required to roll back rates by $1 billion. He says that would effectively wipe out the rate increases that have driven up bills over the past 3 years.
20: Kyle Kimball, the Michigan News Network.
19: AAA is estimating more than 1.3 million Michiganders will be traveling more than 50 miles this coming Memorial Day weekend. And with all that heavy traffic, drivers are very likely to get on each other's nerves. Henry Ford health psychologist Jeff DeVore says road rage is often a fear response.
25: We have a fight or flight response, and sometimes it's flight and sometimes it's flee. And so the fear definitely can be a triggering factor as well. And particularly if that person's had a bad experience in the past driving, you know, they're going to be even more on edge.
19: He says road rage can also be triggered by hypervigilance, feeling closed in, or running late. DeVore urging anyone experiencing increasing anxiety while driving to take a break
3: hand the wheel to someone else, or travel during less busy times. Michigan Attorney General Dana Nessel says she'll be filing a rehearing request with the U.S. Department of Energy as she challenges their order to keep a coal-fired power plant operating. The DOA has ordered Consumers Energy to keep its J.H. Campbell power plant going in Ottawa County for another 3 months. Nessel has criticized the federal government for using what she calls a fake energy emergency to keep that coal-fired plant operating. That's the latest from the WKZO Newsroom. I'm Mike Alarney. More news at WKZO.com.
4: Another cool May day with a mix of sun and clouds. It looks like a high temperature, a peak near 63 tonight. Partly cloudy, low temperature right around 45. As we head into Friday, increasing clouds and becoming breezy with a high temperature right around 66. For Saturday, really good chance of showers, especially during the morning. High 65. Sunday, some scattered showers, an isolated thunderstorm. High 72. Memorial Day Monday, lots of sunshine. High of 78. I'm Storm Team 8 meteorologist Matt Kirkwood tracking southwest Michigan's weather.
2: For now, though, the sun is up and trying to fight its way through a few clouds, and 46 degrees in Kalamazoo, and the wind's right now very light, about 5-6 miles an hour out of the east, and we see no precipitation on the map across the lower peninsula, getting some showers across the pond in Wisconsin and northern Illinois, not expected to be in our neighborhoods today. So let's check traffic, and roads are clear and dry for your morning travels, and you're starting to pick up a little company as you head into downtown Kalamazoo along the 131 business loop heading in from the north side toward the arena project. Kalamazoo Avenue and Michigan Avenue are moving right along smoothly as West Main and Stadium Drive and Riverview heading into downtown Kalamazoo are as well. So a good time to be heading downtown if you have to. Our highways are in good shape right now, and after a little construction activity through the corridor between 94 and Stadium Drive along 131. You'll find smooth sailing elsewhere across the region, and no particular problems, no crashes have been reported so far this morning. Update on WKZO weather and traffic brought to you by the Air Zoo, announcing the 2026 Michigan Aviation Hall of Fame enshrinement ceremony, which is coming up on Saturday, June 27th. So reserve your seat now at airzoo.org/MAHOF.
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2: Welcome to Thursday. It's Thursday, Ken. Thursday. No going back now. Full speed ahead to the Memorial Day holiday week. I guess I was planning ahead for the post-holiday weekend show next Tuesday. 6:41 is your time. This is the 21st day of May, 2026, and it's 46 degrees in Kalamazoo to start the morning. Partly cloudy skies, light winds, and no precipitation right now. So a good start to the morning, and not a bad day ahead either. We'll see more sunshine today. Temperatures, though, will remain on the cool side. 66 was the best we could do yesterday. It may fall short of that today. But a big warm-up coming up next week, we're told, starting with Memorial Day Monday. Storm teammates Matt Kirkwood tells us more in a forecast update shortly. Another check of Kalamazoo area traffic coming up here on WKZO in the next few minutes. Well, speaking of traffic, things are going to get a little heavy on the major arteries starting late in the day tomorrow, if not earlier, as millions hit the road, and many in this area will as well. What's expected to be another record-setting Memorial Day travel weekend.
10: Nearly 45 million Americans are expected to travel at least 50 miles from home for Memorial Day weekend, according to AAA. And while that's a new high, it barely edges out last year's number for the holiday travel period that starts today and ends on Monday. 39 million of us are expected to drive, while another 3.7 million will fly. A little more than 2 million will travel by other modes like bus, train, or cruise. A AAA spokesperson says higher fuel prices and persistent inflation may cause some of us to shorten trips, delay plans, or stay closer to home. They say the most congested days to drive are today and tomorrow and on Monday afternoon. Tanya J. Powers, Fox News.
2: And, of course, summer vacation season is right around the corner if you're thinking in terms of, say, Disneyland. Well, they're rolling back some of those unpopular park hopping restrictions you may have heard about.
11: Starting June 9th, Disneyland Resort says it's revoking the 11 a.m. park hopping rule for Magic Key holders and Park Hopper ticket holders, allowing guests to move between Disneyland and Disney California Adventure at any time of the day. The restriction was implemented in 2021 after reopening amid the COVID-19 pandemic, forcing guests to wait until late morning to go from park to park. Reps say reservations are still required and folks will still need to choose a starting park when they book. Also noting if any of the parks reach maximum crowd capacity, incoming park hoppers will have to wait. Kristen Goodwin, Fox News.
2: A lot of chatter and hub and bub over screen time on all our electronic devices, and the Department of Health and Human Services has issued an advisory warning about children's screen time, highlighting its effects on sleep and mental health.
12: The Surgeon General's warning says that harmful screen use among young people has become a public health concern. It notes that exposure often begins before a child's first birthday and increases by age. And it says by adolescence, many kids spend more time on screens than they do sleeping or attending school. The impact of screen usage is being felt nationwide. Last month, the Los Angeles Unified School District passed a resolution to restrict screen time in all classrooms. I'm Tammy Trujillo.
2: And for those of you who are lucky enough to be able to stay up really late, tonight marks the end of the Late Show franchise on CBS.
13: The Late Show with Stephen Colbert ends its run tonight after being canceled back in July. While the details of the series finale have not been revealed, the episodes leading up to tonight's finale included performances from David Byrne and Bruce Springsteen, an interview with Steven Spielberg, and appearances from his fellow late-night hosts, including Jimmy Kimmel and Jimmy Fallon, who said their shows will go dark tonight in honor of Colbert's final show. CBS called ending the show a financial decision, as The Late Show was reportedly losing around $40 million per year. Michelle Polino, Fox News.
2: And, of course, The Late Show franchise before Stephen Colbert dated back to when David Letterman moved over from NBC to CBS back in the early 90s. Happening in our world, Thursday, May 21, 2026 at WKZO. A nice day of weather ahead for us today, a little on the cool side, but not bad at all. Storm teammates Matt Kirkwood updates in a few moments, and we'll check on early traffic as well. Kalamazoo Mornings with Ken Lanphier on 590 and 106.9 FM WKZO, brought to you by Kalamazoo Valley Community College, which reminds you that summer semester registration at KVCC is going on now. 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It is 6:46.
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16: I'm Ryan Racker.
0: House Republicans voting to eliminate the state property tax in the state of Michigan and reduce energy bills. Speaker Matt Hall said the average homeowner would save about $900 under the legislation approved Wednesday. Cuts will be part of the upcoming budget negotiations. A drowsy driver in West Michigan may have caused a rollover accident. Allen County sheriffs believe the person driving a pickup truck fell asleep, hit the back of an ambulance just before 7 last night, northbound 131 in Wayland, south of Grand Rapids. The ambulance flipped into a ditch, landed on its roof. The patient inside taken to the hospital with serious injuries. And layoffs are coming to a large West Michigan firm. Acrisure announcing in a letter to employees that advancements to AI causing the company to restructure. The insurance company plans to lay off about 11% of their worldwide workforce, roughly 2,250 jobs impacted over the next year. Grand Rapids company announced their first round of layoffs just last year. I'm Ryan Racker for the Michigan News Network.
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4: Another cool May day with a mix of sun and clouds. It looks like a high temperature, a peak near 63 tonight. Partly cloudy, low temperature right around 45. As we head into Friday, increasing clouds and becoming breezy with a high temperature right around 66. For Saturday, really good chance of showers, especially during the morning, high 65. Sunday, some scattered showers, an isolated thunderstorm, high 72. Memorial Day Monday, lots of sunshine, high of 78. I'm Storm Team 8 meteorologist Matt Kirkwood, tracking southwest Michigan.
2: 46 and partly sunny in Kalamazoo. East wind at 7. No precipitation across the region. Clear, dry conditions for your travels this morning. And we're off to a good start on our morning commute. Starting to see a little more company for you in downtown Kalamazoo along Michigan Avenue. And on the business loop coming in toward the arena project, Kalamazoo Avenue's moving fine right now. Arteries from the west side and east side, okay. And no problems to report on the highway. 94 and 131, moving without major issues this morning. Update on WKZO weather and traffic, 6:50. Well, the Tigers got a great pitching performance out of several members of their bullpen last night, but the bats were quiet once again, and the result was the Tigers' fifth consecutive loss last night, 3-2 in 10 innings to the Cleveland Guardians. This was a 1-0 game in favor of the Tigers going into the top of the ninth inning, as four Tiger relievers had held Cleveland scoreless up till then. But the Guardians tied it up off Will Vest with one out in the ninth and then scored two more in the 10th off Tyler Holton. Tigers rallied in the bottom of the 10th but came up a run short. Casey Mize on the mound this afternoon in the series finale for the Tigers. NBA playoffs last night. Oklahoma City ties up the series with San Antonio in the NBA Western Conference, 122-113. And the conference finals are underway in the Stanley Cup playoffs. Vegas Golden Knights 4-2 on the road over the Colorado Avalanche in Game 1 of their series in Denver last night. 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
3: 6:53 at WKZO, 56 degrees in Kalamazoo, 46 degrees in Kalamazoo to start the morning. It'll be 56 a little later and a few degrees above that before all is said and done. Update of the forecast and traffic after the news at the top of the hour. But right now on the business scene, stocks finished firmly in the green yesterday, breaking a three-session losing streak, the Dow closing above 50,000 to end the day at 50,009. The S&P 500 gained 79 points yesterday, and the NASDAQ rose just short of 400 points in trading yesterday.
4: The major averages were in rally mode as bond yields tumbled and oil prices fell, easing inflation fears. West Texas Intermediate crude hovered around $98 a barrel. Chip stocks leading today's rally ahead of NVIDIA's big earnings report after the closing bell. Shares of the AI darling rising over 1%. The release of its financial results will be a key test for the AI trade. The Magnificent Seven big cap tech stocks were mostly higher, led by Tesla, Nvidia, and Amazon. The Dow winners, Goldman Sachs, Caterpillar, and Home Depot. The Dow decliners, United Health Group, Chevron, and Walmart. The Dow rising 645 points, the Nasdaq higher by 400, S&P 500 up 79. Hillary Barsky, Fox News.
3: Futures trading this morning, stocks are down, though Dow futures are off 142. S&P futures off 26. NASDAQ futures off 134.5. Price of oil back up this morning, up to $100.50 a barrel, up just over $2. Elon Musk could soon be the world's first trillionaire.
5: The news comes after his SpaceX company confirms plans to sell shares of its stock to the public for the first time. In a securities filing Wednesday, SpaceX announced what's expected to be a record IPO next month. The company made over $18 billion in revenue in 2025, a 33% increase from a year earlier. Bloomberg reports Musk, who is also the CEO of Tesla, is already the wealthiest person on the planet with a net worth of $667 billion. So trillionaire, just a few billion away. I'm Jim Roop.
3: Guess that makes him a trillionaire, too. Meantime, on the other side of things, tech companies in California's Bay Area are laying off employees as the effects of artificial intelligence impact the tech sector.
6: Intuit announced it will let go of 3,000 workers, roughly 17% of its workforce, by the end of July. The company says it's a move to streamline operations. It comes the same day 8,000 workers from Meta got official notice that they are now out of a job. Last month, Meta executives announced it planned to shed about 10% of its global workforce to improve efficiency and offset the cost of $125 billion in AI investments. The two Bay Area tech companies join a growing list of companies planning mass layoffs, including Microsoft, Block, Coinbase, Pinterest, and LinkedIn.
3: Intuit tumbled 13% in the market yesterday after posting worse than expected revenue and announcing that roughly 17% workforce reduction, or about 3,000 people. Investors today will be monitoring earnings from Walmart, the U.S.'s largest grocer and private employer. Those will be out before the opening bell, followed by Workday after the market closes this afternoon. Traders will also follow economic data releases on jobless claims, on housing and manufacturing due in this morning's session. Stocks again finished up across the board yesterday. They're down in pre-market trading right now. The Dow closed above the 50,000 mark to end the day yesterday. And that's the latest from the business desk on WKZO.
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9: A new executive order is focusing on AI oversight and cybersecurity. It would encourage major AI developers to give the government early access to advanced models before they're released to the public. The White House says the order was prompted by growing concerns that powerful AI systems could accelerate cyber attacks and software exploits. NASA's testing a new radiation-hardened AI processor. It's designed to allow spacecraft to make more decisions independently during missions to the moon or Mars. Engineers say the chip could deliver dramatically more onboard computing power than current spaceflight systems can. Google says it's overhauling the search box in what it calls the biggest change in over 25 years. As part of the overhaul, the search results will now more closely resemble AI chats. The new system features an intelligent, expandable search box that supports natural language requests, images, files, and active Chrome links. It also introduces AI information agents that can act and schedule appointments on your behalf. Tech Report, I'm Tammy Trujillo.
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3: At 7 o'clock.
11: Iran says it's reviewing a new American proposal. I'm Dave Anthony, Fox News. After President Trump Monday delayed resuming bombing, still trying to work out a nuclear deal.
12: President Trump says he's in no hurry to make a deal since the U.S. naval blockade is causing significant economic damage to Iran and weakening the regime. He indicated the war could resume quickly if Iran doesn't respond well to this proposal.
13: We're all ready to go. We have to get the right answers.
12: With a focus on Iran's nuclear program and the Strait of Hormuz, the Islamic Republic recently created what they call the Persian Gulf Strait Authority to force vessels to coordinate directly with Iran in order to pass through the strait. Iran is still playing games as it relates to these negotiations, and there are real questions as the clock is ticking.
11: Fox's Trey Yingston, Tel Aviv. And in a new Fox News poll,
14: 65% of registered voters do think the U.S. is winning the war in Iran, but a large swath of Americans still reject the military action in the Middle East. The number of voters who oppose the conflict grew from 55% to 60% from April to now.
11: Fox's Madeline Rivera. Also in that poll, only 39% approve of the overall job President Trump is doing. Half say Rising gas prices are a major problem, and they're up another penny this morning. AAA's national average for regular now $4.56 per gallon. As the U.S. keeps up a blockade on oil for Cuba, leading to worsening fuel shortages there, more American pressure. An indictment against former leader Raul Castro.
15: Charging Raul Castro and several others with conspiracy to kill U.S. nationals.
11: They died 30 years ago when Cuba shot down humanitarian aid planes, and acting Attorney General Todd Blanche adds in the case against Castro.
15: There was a warrant issued for his arrest, so we expect that he will show up here by his own will or by another way.
11: Perhaps like in Venezuela, when in January the U.S. military captured Nicolas Maduro, who had been indicted on drug and weapons charges, now jailed in New York. America's listening to Fox News.
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18: 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Heroes like FDNY Lieutenant Edward J. McDonough Jr. McDonough served at Ground Zero. He later lost his life to a related cancer. The Tunnel to Towers Foundation was able to honor his sacrifice by paying off the family's mortgage. 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
11: A house near Albuquerque, New Mexico remains cordoned off. Four people were found unresponsive inside after a drug overdose. Three have died, and to make things worse,
19: authorities say 18 first responders who were exposed are being quarantined and monitored at a hospital, experiencing symptoms including nausea and dizziness, noting two are listed in serious condition. Hazmat teams are working to identify the substance and secure a perimeter. Police tell the Associated Press there is no threat to the public, explaining investigators believe the substance may be transmitted through contact and do not believe it to be airborne. Kristen Goodwin, Fox News.
11: On Wall Street, stock futures are now down nearly 200 points for the Dow and the NASDAQ after Walmart issued a worse-than-expected financial outlook in its earnings report. A star, and at times controversial, NFL quarterback is going to retire. But not yet.
20: Aaron Rodgers made it official. Year 22 in the NFL will be the 42-year-old quarterback's last. Rodgers only just re-signed with the Pittsburgh Steelers this past weekend. Yet another offseason where he's drawn things out, deciding about his future. A process which has included darkness and ayahuasca retreats in the past. On the field, he's made the drama worth it. Rodgers is a four-time MVP who ranks in the top five all-time in both passing yards and touchdowns. He also led the Steelers to the AFC North title last year. For his final season, he'll reunite with new Pittsburgh head coach Mike McCarthy, who he won a Super Bowl playing for in Green Bay. Greg Thompson, Fox News.
11: In the NBA playoffs, the defending champions get even. The Oklahoma City Thunder took game two of the Western Conference Finals, beating San Antonio 122-113 on NBC, led by league MVP Shai Gilgeous-Alexander's 30 points.
21: We brought the energy from the jump. Guys are ready to play. Didn't get discouraged by the runs they made. Obviously, they're a good team. They're going to make runs. We just kept fighting, stuck with it. We're able to pull out a W.
11: Vegas also got a W on the ice. The Golden Knights won the opening game of the NHL Western Conference Final, beating the Colorado Avalanche 4-2. I'm Dave Anthony, Fox News.
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22: Oshkosh Township has approved a financing deal to extend more than 4 miles of sewer main and install three lift stations in the Westport neighborhood. Township signing the paperwork earlier this month for over $19 million in USDA bonds to finance phase two of its sanitary sewer expansion project. That'll provide about 270 homes with sewer service, which officials say will help protect public health and regional waterways. USDA financing provides long-term, low-interest funding that township officials say will reduce immediate rate pressure on residents while enabling necessary infrastructure improvements. Construction by Redline Excavating began at the Ramblewood Drive and H Avenue intersection May 15th. It'll continue throughout this and next construction seasons. Township will be overseeing the work in partnership with engineering firm Fleiss and Vandenbrink, with a strong focus on resident communication, including regular progress reports via text and weekly updates posted on the township website to minimize impact on residents. can sign up for construction text alerts and find project maps and weekly updates at oshtemo.org. More than 1.3 million Michigan residents are expected to travel at least 50 miles this Memorial Day weekend, and that means road rage can be rampant. Psychologist Jeff DeVore with Henry Ford Health explains exactly what's behind it.
0: The main reason that people fall into road rage is when they feel that they're falling behind or that they're going to be late for something. They're being held back from their timeline. And so that's a big trigger for a lot of people. Also, people tend to take other people's actions personally.
22: He says for people who've experienced car crashes, careless driving can trigger a fight or
0: flight.
22: He encourages anyone who's experiencing anxiety while driving.

0: Port. Kathy Brook of Max Brook Realtors says buyers are seeing more options hit the market.
1: Just in the last month, we've seen the growth of homes on market up 13% from last year. That's a huge jump.
0: Brooks says certain price ranges have fierce competition, but they're seeing more inventory hit the market as we near the summer months. She said if you're looking for homes, make sure you come prepared. Ryan Recker for the Michigan News Network.
2: The Michigan Senate has approved a $152 million spending bill for a new runway at Selfridge Air National Guard Base unanimously. The passage meets the June 1st deadline that was set by House Speaker Matt Hall for the funding. Hall and Governor Gretchen Whitmer asked President Donald Trump for a new fighter mission for the base. Trump overrode objections from the Air Force, committing 21 F-15EX jets. Whitmer is expected to sign the bill when it arrives on her desk. Van Buren County Sheriff's Office is investigating a fight between a Hartford City Commissioner and a member of the public. He was caught on video. Fight happened between two City Commission meetings, between Commissioner Charlie Whedon and John Spula. Whedon can be seen walking out from behind the dais. The city's public works supervisor tries to block his path toward the man. The three then fell into chairs as Spula took a swing. Spula is asking for Whedon to be charged, and he's also launching a recall effort against him. That's the latest from the WKZO Newsroom. I'm Michael Larney. More news, WKZO.com.
3: Another cool May day with a mix of sun and clouds. It looks like a high temperature, a peak near 63 tonight. Partly cloudy, low temperature right around 45. As we head into Friday, increasing clouds and becoming breezy with a high temperature right around 66. For Saturday, really good chance of showers, especially during the morning, high 65. Sunday, some scattered showers, an isolated thunderstorm, high 72. Memorial Day Monday, lots of sunshine, high of 78. I'm Storm Team 8 meteorologist Matt Kirkwood tracking southwest Michigan's weather.
4: And in Kalamazoo at this moment, we have partly sunny skies, a temperature reading of 46 degrees. Winds are out of the east, about 7 miles an hour. There's a lot of precipitation in western Wisconsin and eastern Iowa, but nothing showing up on the weather map and not expected today across the lower peninsula of Michigan. It might change for our upcoming weekend, as you heard in Matt's forecast. For now, though, clear, dry conditions on the roadways. And as we check the MDOT My Drive map, starting to get a little busy in some of the spots around downtown Kalamazoo. It's about that time of the morning. Kalamazoo Avenue, once you get past the arena project and the business loop, slows down a bit for some activity going on between Westnage and the West Main interchange with Kalamazoo Avenue and Douglas Avenue. And a few slowdowns coming in off the West Main Hill area into downtown Kalamazoo. But Kalamazoo Avenue and Riverview making the turn through the viaduct, moving smoothly this morning. No major slowdowns or delays there. Stadium Drive's looking good this morning. Highway's in good shape as well. 94 and 131, of course, moving pretty much at or near posted speeds. And to watch the construction area on 131 northbound from I-94 north towards Stadium Drive. And just as a note, MDOT work crew will be pausing their work across most of the state of Michigan at 3 o'clock tomorrow afternoon. Back on the job at 6 a.m. next Tuesday for the Memorial Day holiday weekend. 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
1: It's Thursday morning. Unless, of course, you're taking an extra day off for the holiday weekend tomorrow, so this kind of would be your Friday, I guess. 7:12, Ken Lanphier with you, 590 and 106.9 FM WKZO, and online at WKZO.com and on the WKZO app as well. And a nice start to our morning. Very quiet and pleasant out there this morning. A little cool, though, at 46 degrees. 66 was our high yesterday. We may fall a little bit short of that later on today for our high, and we're looking at the possibility of some showers for a good part of the upcoming holiday weekend. But Monday, Memorial Day itself, looking good. And it sounds like we'll have summer-like temperatures once we get rolling next week post-holiday. So we'll have to wait and see how that plays out, obviously. Matt Kirkwood from Storm Team 8 with us this morning. Updates the forecast again in a few minutes. We're watching traffic as well. And we'll have another update coming up shortly as well here on WKZO. Memorial Day holiday weekend. A lot of people will be heading out of town for some holiday activities, but a lot of people are going to be heading into the Kalamazoo area this weekend, as well as some of your four-legged friends as well. We've got a big soccer event here in the Kalamazoo area this weekend, and we've a couple of dog show events this weekend here in the Kalamazoo area as well. It'll be a very interesting weekend around these parts. McKenna Dole from Discover Kalamazoo will be with us after 7:45 this morning, and she'll give us a rundown of some of those highlight events that Discover Kalamazoo has discovered for our upcoming holiday weekend. Meantime, an event happening today in Kalamazoo. This is Public Services Week, where the City of Kalamazoo's Department of Public Services has invited the public to kind of go behind the scenes with public services staff at some of the department's facilities. Back on Tuesday, the Water and Wastewater Facility had an open house at the Water Reclamation Plant on Harrison Street. And this evening, it'll be the Public Works and Support Services open house at the Stockbridge facility at 415 Stockbridge Avenue from 5:30 until 7:30. You'll be able to see vehicles and large equipment, learn about street repair and tree care, and talk with staff at information booths and ask any questions. It's free and open to the public. Everybody is welcome. 5:30 tonight at the Public Works and Support Services open house at the Stockbridge facility at 415 Stockbridge Avenue. And on the arts front, a few weeks ago we were talking here on the show about the annual 48-hour film festival that's been held here. I believe it's 4 years now here in Kalamazoo. This is a competition where filmmakers have 48 hours to put together a film, and then it's judged against other films. Well, tonight at 6 at the Kalamazoo Institute of Arts, they're presenting the best of the 48-hour film festival, and it'll be a showcase of some of the award-winning short films created by Kalamazoo area filmmakers, and conversations and maybe a few hints you can use for your TikTok videos about producing films in just 48 hours. That's tonight at 6 at the Kalamazoo Institute of Arts. Well, I have more events going on in and around the Kalamazoo area to share with you this morning. And if you have something your group or organization is involved in, let us know. 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
6: Another cool May day with a mix of sun and clouds. It looks like a high temperature, a peak near 63 tonight. Partly cloudy, low temperature right around 45. As we head into Friday, increasing clouds and becoming breezy with a high temperature right around 66. For Saturday, really good chance of showers, especially during the morning, high 65. Sunday, some scattered showers, an isolated thunderstorm, high 72. Memorial Day Monday, lots of sunshine, high of 78. I'm Storm Team 8 meteorologist Matt Kirkwood, tracking southwest Michigan.
1: Now 47 under partly sunny skies in Kalamazoo. Winds remain light out of the east, and we're clear and dry on our area roadways as the Thursday morning commute rolls on. Maybe a little bit lighter traffic than usual in downtown Kalamazoo right now. We'll see how that plays out, but right now, no major issues to report on. Just a little bit busy in some of the usual spots, and no issues so far on the highways. They're moving pretty much at or near posted speeds. Watch for some construction activity along stretches of 131 through Kalamazoo and Portage and on into Allegan and Kent counties as well if you're traveling or coming from the north. Update on WKZO weather and traffic at 719. Well, the Tigers bullpen came through in fine fashion for the most part last night in a bullpen night for the Tigers in game three of their series with the Cleveland Guardians. Four Tiger relievers holding Cleveland scoreless through eight innings as the Tigers took a 1-0 lead over the Guardians into the top of the ninth inning. But the Guardians tied it up in the ninth, won it with two runs in the 10th, 3-2 the final. The Tigers' fifth consecutive loss. They are now 10 games below 500, 8.5 games behind the first-place Guardians at 20 wins and 30 losses. As for the Guardians, they're heading in the other direction. They've won 8 of their last 9. They're 7 games over 500 and leading the American League Central Division. Teams wrap up their 4-game series in Detroit this afternoon. Casey Mize had a good outing in his first outing back a few days ago after being out with an injury, and he'll start this afternoon's finale for the Tigers. NBA playoff last night, Oklahoma City 122-113 over San Antonio, tying the Western Final at 1-1. Knicks and Cavaliers in the Eastern Final Game 2 tonight at Madison Square Garden. Knicks up 1-0. Conference Finals underway in the Stanley Cup playoffs. Vegas 4-2 at Colorado last night in the West. Eastern Final begins tonight. Carolina hosting the Montreal Canadiens in Raleigh. And the Pro Golf Tour is at the Byron Nelson this weekend at TPC Craig Ranch. Scottie Scheffler won last year's tournament by 8 shots. And that's an update on the world of sports for this day, Thursday, May 21, 2026. It is 7:21 at WKZO.
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7: Our This Day stories are heard on WTAQ Green Bay, Wisconsin, and WKZO Kalamazoo, Michigan. The Spanish came to the New World with very little interest in establishing colonies. They were looking for gold. They intended to mine it and send it back to France. Hernando de Soto found no gold in Peru or Brazil, and he headed north. One of the challenges was, if gold was found inland, how would it be transported? His search focused on what is now Texas and Arkansas, and as far north as Tennessee. No gold was found there either, but he did find a means of transport used today to send crops and minerals to port. It is the most valuable waterway in North America. Hernando de Soto discovered the Mississippi River. He was buried in its waters when he died on this day, May 21st, 1542. And on this day, the things you discover now may become more valuable later. I'm Chris Tyne.
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21: As you make summer plans, sometimes just going to the zoo may not be enough. Michael Kastner reports sales of monkeys and other primates are reportedly widespread.
22: A new report from the Association of Zoos and Aquariums found more than 1,000 listings on social media selling primates over a six-week period earlier this year. Many of the listings were labeled as adoptions or rehoming. Prices range from $250 to $6,500 for species including macaques, marmosets, and capuchins.
21: A coalition of 24 states in Washington, D.C. suing the Trump administration over student loan limits, basically on nursing and other health care degrees. Tammy Trujillo breaks it down.
23: A lawsuit was filed in federal court challenging a rule that limits access to federal student loans for those seeking a graduate degree in several health care fields. New York Attorney General Letitia James says the rule will leave communities in need with fewer health care providers. California Attorney General Rob Bonta says health care systems across the U.S. are already understaffed.
21: Virginia's governor used her veto power to reject legislation that would have created a retail cannabis marketplace. Rory O'Neill with more.
24: Two bills that would have established a marketplace for recreational marijuana in Virginia are being sent back to state lawmakers after vetoes by Governor Abigail Spanberger. The governor said she wants to create a safe, legal, and well-regulated marketplace and did not feel the bills met those goals. Under existing Virginia law, adults over 21 can consume and possess small amounts of marijuana, but there's no legal way to buy it for recreational use.
21: And as people get set to take off for Memorial Day, Katie Naster of the travel website Going.com does say some gas prices have started to affect people's plans a little.
25: We could see people pulling back on Memorial Day travel this year in anticipation of seeing higher prices throughout the summer and wanting to take that one big trip this year versus a lot of little trips.
21: I'm Monica Nelson with your consumer and business news.
1: And at this hour on Wall Street, futures down, Dow off 121, S&P off 21, NASDAQ off 131, oil prices up on the U.S. market. The Dow ended up yesterday over the 50,000 mark for the end of the day, and the S&P and NASDAQ had positive gains yesterday. It broke a three-session losing streak for the market, but again, down in futures trading at this hour this morning. That's the latest from the business desk. Now 48 degrees in Kalamazoo, high of 63 this afternoon with sunshine, and Storm teammates Matt Kirkwood updates the forecast, and we check traffic in a few moments on WKZO. It's 727.
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8: In the newsroom, I'm Michael Arney. Coming up, a Kalamazoo County Circuit Court judge ruling that former Kalamazoo Township Treasurer Sheree Miller is not eligible to be on the ballot this fall. That story and more are coming up.
27: We're brought to you by the Kalamazoo Valley Museum, featuring special one-of-a-kind exhibits, as well as several permanent exhibits and fun family events held throughout the year. 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And we'll be paying a visit to the museum here on our show this morning at 8:50 this morning and find out about some of the family events that are coming up on the summer schedule at the Kalamazoo Valley Museum. 48 degrees in Kalamazoo, highs in the low 60s for us later. Storm Team 8 meteorologist Matt Kirkwood updates the forecast after the news in a few moments, and we'll check on traffic as well on 590 and 106.9 FM WKZO 731.
28: 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This is your morning report, and I'm Rusty Halverson.
29: America's demand for meat continues to grow, even as the cost of beef, pork, and chicken continues to rise. The latest market intel report from the American Farm Bureau analyzes the prices shoppers may find at the grocery store ahead of Memorial Day weekend, which many consumers considered to be the unofficial kickoff to the summer grilling season. Industry analysis shows meat sales hit $112 billion in 2025, with more than 98% of American households purchasing meat for daily meals. USDA is forecasting consumption of beef, pork, and chicken to rise this year. The Market Intel report says beef remains the centerpiece of many cookouts, but record high prices and historically tight cattle inventories continue to challenge both consumers and producers. While this is a snapshot of current meat prices, the American Farm Bureau conducts annual surveys of the average cost of a full Thanksgiving dinner and a 4th of July cookout. The 4th of July Market Basket Survey will be released on June 26th. One of the announcements from last week's U.S.-China Trade Summit was that major strides were made toward ending China's year-long lockout of U.S. beef. U.S. Meat Export Federation President and CEO Dan Hallstrom says basically 425 plants were granted five-year export extensions, which is what the industry was waiting for almost a year now on most of the plants.
7: We also have issues with plants that have been suspended, and USTR is working on that as we speak. So that was part of the announcement as well, to work on getting those suspended plants re-engaged as well. So some very good outcomes from last Friday.
29: Hallstrom says items like short plate, for example, have the potential to have $1 to $2 per pound increases in price just from having China back. That's this hour's Michigan Ag Now Report, and I'm Rusty Halverson.
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13: Former Kalamazoo Township Treasurer Shereen Miller will not be on the ballot for the office this fall. Kalamazoo County Circuit Court Judge Gary Giguere ruled she is ineligible to run. Giguere also found that the county clerk's office didn't do anything wrong when they accepted Miller's filing to run for the office after she resigned in March. The order says Miller cannot seek the treasurer's office for the remainder of the term that expires in November 2028. A rollover crash involving a Life EMS ambulance just before 7 p.m. last night in Allegan County, injuring three people. The patient who was being treated in the ambulance was airlifted from the scene on northbound U.S. 131 near Wayland in serious condition to a Grand Rapids hospital. Both the ambulance driver and the paramedic who was treating the patient were also sent to a hospital with non-life-threatening injuries. A pickup driver who was behind the ambulance fell asleep, crashed into the vehicle, causing it to roll. The State House has voted to eliminate the state property tax and reduce energy bills. Speaker Matt Hall of Richland says the average homeowner will save hundreds of dollars under the legislation that was approved yesterday.
14: Now we're on the way to really give people of Michigan real relief. I mean, with that, eliminating the state property tax, the average Michigander will save over $900 a year.
13: Hall says the package of bills includes a reduction in costs for energy companies who would be required to roll back rates by $1 billion. He says that would effectively wipe out the rate increases that have driven up bills over the past 3 years. Speaker Hall also says the cuts will be part of the upcoming budget discussions. Well, a state lawmaker is proposing a statewide ban on social media accounts for anyone under 16.
15: GOP Senator Eric Nesbitt introducing legislation that would prohibit social media companies from allowing younger teens to create accounts here in Michigan. Under the proposal, teens between 16 and 18 could still open accounts, but with parental consent. Nesbitt says the bill is aimed at addressing concerns over anxiety, depression, sleep loss, and other mental issues tied to social media use among children. He compares social media restriction to laws regulating access to alcohol and tobacco. I'm Jeremy Jenkins, Michigan News Network.
13: Kalamazoo Public Schools officials are gearing up for the summer already. Graduation ceremonies for the district's five high schools will start soon, and there are just 2 weeks left before summer vacation begins. Superintendent Darren Slade calls it one of his favorite times of every year.
16: Starting next week, we will celebrate our seniors as they graduate. On May the 27th, we have our Lloyd Norwich graduation. May 28th, Kalamazoo Central graduates.
13: Both the Lloyd Norwich and Kalamazoo Central High School ceremonies will be held at Wings Event Center. Phoenix graduates will matriculate next Friday. KILP and adult education graduates will receive their diplomas June 3rd and June 8th. All of those will be held at Chenery Auditorium.
16: Always, always, always great to celebrate our seniors as they finish their school careers. Always a crowded event. I would encourage our families to come early.
13: Dr. Slade says a few days later, on the 12th, they'll be shifting the focus from seniors to future kindergartners with an enrollment session June 12th at the Career Connect Center on Sprinkle Road.
16: Our goal is to enroll as many kindergarten students as possible. It's always wise to enroll over the summer, not wait till the last minute when school starts, so you can really plan and have things in place.
13: That'll be the first of several enrollment sessions that'll be held this summer. Summer school will start July 6th, run through the end of that month. KPS trustees held their last meeting before graduation last night. That's the latest from the WKZO Newsroom. I'm Mike Alarney. More news, WKZO.com.
11: News. I'm Chris Foster. President Trump says he's willing to wait a few days for Iran's response to a new peace proposal and threatens new military strikes quickly if he doesn't get the right answers.
17: Iran's foreign ministry says they are reviewing a new U.S. proposal. This comes as Pakistan's interior minister made a last-minute trip to the Iranian capital of Tehran for talks aimed at moving a possible agreement forward. With a focus on Iran's nuclear program and the Strait of Hormuz, the Islamic Republic recently created what they call the Persian Gulf Strait Authority to force vessels to coordinate directly with Iran in order to pass through the strait.
11: Fox's Trey Yangst, a former federal prosecutor in Florida, is accused of sending a copy of a sealed special counsel Trump investigation report to her personal email account, disguised as a cake recipe. This was the investigation into President Trump's mishandling of classified documents when he left office, led by special counsel Jack Smith. America's listening to Fox News.
18: Another cool May day with a mix of sun and clouds. It looks like a high temperature, a peak near 63 tonight. Partly cloudy, low temperature right around 45. As we head into Friday, increasing clouds and becoming breezy with a high temperature right around 66. For Saturday, really good chance of showers, especially during the morning. High 65. Sunday, some scattered showers, an isolated thunderstorm. High 72. Memorial Day Monday, lots of sunshine. High of 78. I'm Storm Team 8 meteorologist Matt Kirkwood, tracking southwest Michigan.
27: I'm sorry, did somebody say something about cake? 48 and partly sunny in Kalamazoo right now. East wind at 7. No precipitation across the lower peninsula of Michigan. Some areas west of Lake Michigan, Wisconsin, Illinois, Iowa getting some rain this morning. No, not for us. Clear, dry conditions on the roadways. And nearing the peak of the morning commute, seems to be a little bit lighter traffic out there than normal. Maybe taking a little extra time for the holiday weekend. Kalamazoo Avenue, though, starting to pick up a lot of company coming through the viaduct. It's getting a little busy. And on past the split at Michigan Avenue and down to the Arena Project, settles down a little bit after that. Michigan Avenue in pretty good shape right now. West Main traffic into downtown Kalamazoo and Michigan Avenue moderately busy up to the Kalamazoo Avenue split. Stadium Drive looking good right now, moving fine. And our highways, no problems to report there. No major delays, incidents, or crashes. Update on WKZO weather and traffic brought to you by Leister Exteriors, which reminds you, spring storm season is here. And if your home suffers storm damage, contact your local exterior contractor at 855-LEISTERS.
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0: Quick question. Did you wake up this morning and think, I should follow some local businesses I've never heard of on social media today? 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
27: Thursday morning and some sunshine, more sunshine to come later in the day today. Ken Lanphier with you at 7:42 at 590 and 106.9 FM WKZO, but cool and comfortable outside at 48 degrees, highs in the low 60s. We made the mid 60s yesterday. We'll be back around 80 next week. 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Post-holiday weekend weather looks to be warming up for us. Storm Team 8's Matt Kirkwood, though, has the near-term forecast update for us in a few minutes. And we're keeping an eye on traffic. It seems, as we mentioned a few moments ago, to be a little bit lighter this morning than normal at this time of morning. But we'll see how things are moving along again in the next few minutes here on WKZO. Happiest time of the morning. Get to share some celebrations today, speaking of cake. And Dylan Steele is celebrating birthday today. Dylan, happy birthday to you. And a very special happy anniversary today to the Caswells. That's Carrie and Robin. They are celebrating 50 years today. That's 50. That's a big one. Congratulations to the Caswells and enjoy your celebration. Some of the celebrity birthdays today include a Rock and Roll Hall of Famer from the Isley Brothers. Ron Isley turns 85 today. He's a former senator and won an Emmy for his work on the TV show Saturday Night Live and for the Paul Simon special. He, of course, is Al Franken. He is 75 today. Mr. T, better known as Lawrence Terrell, his roles on the television series The A-Team and as Clubber Lang in the film Rocky III brought him a lot of notoriety. He was in Dancing with the Stars, I think, too, wasn't he? I must have missed that. 74 today, Judge Reinhold's birthday today. The Santa Claus films and, of course, Fast Times at Ridgemont High. And even before that, Beverly Hills Cop, 69 today. And the Grammy Award-winning singer known as Gautier is 46. Our best wishes to everybody celebrating today, birthdays and anniversaries and the like from all of us here on the show. Tomorrow's Friday. We'll do this exercise as we do each weekday morning at this time. And so if you want to get somebody a shout out on this segment, and we'll include those who are celebrating this holiday weekend as well, let us know with a message via our website, WKZO.com. We've got a birthday wish link right there, or call or text us with the information. McKenna Dole from Discover Kalamazoo joins us next. Lots happening this upcoming holiday weekend in town. 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We'll hear more coming up on Kalamazoo Mornings with Ken Lanphier on 590 and 106.9 FM WKZO. 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
5: I'm Ryan Recker. Concerns in Michigan over Ebola. Customs and Border Protection say a passenger on Air France boarded from the Democratic Republic of Congo and air on a flight to Detroit. It was diverted to Canada. Touchdown in Montreal. Passenger got off. The flight continued to Detroit, where it landed last night at 8. A major funding package to secure the future of Selfridge Air National Guard bases headed to the governor's desk. State legislature approving $152 million for runway and taxiway upgrades at the Macomb County base. The improvements are required to prepare Selfridge for a new fleet of fighter jets promised by President Trump last year. In praise for a West Michigan principal, Tuesday morning, Battle Creek police say a 22-year-old Rashawn Turner approached a 9-year-old girl, asked her age, followed her to the school, and allegedly said, "Come here, little lady." She screamed. WWMT reports the principal from Kellogg Elementary School heard it, scared the man off. Police later found Turner, charged him with accosting a minor for a moral purpose. I'm Ryan Recker for the Michigan News Network.
18: Another cool May day with a mix of sun and clouds. It looks like a high temperature, a peak near 63 tonight. Partly cloudy, low temperature right around 45. As we head into Friday, increasing clouds and becoming breezy with a high temperature right around 66. For Saturday, really good chance of showers, especially during the morning. High 65. Sunday, some scattered showers, an isolated thunderstorm. High 72. Memorial Day Monday, lots of sunshine. High of 78. I'm Storm Team 8 meteorologist Matt Kirkwood tracking southwest Michigan's weather.
27: Partly sunny and 48 in Kalamazoo. Things are moving smoothly on our area roadways. Not all that busy in and around downtown Kalamazoo at this time, according to the MDOT My Drive map anyway. A little bit of a slowdown along West Main Street, west of the 131 interchange, and no other issues on the major arteries heading into downtown Kalamazoo. Our highways look good as well. 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See Romance Gardens on Shaver Road in Portage. 749 at WKZO. Memorial Day holiday weekend coming up. A lot of people will be leaving town for the holiday. But a lot of people are going to be heading into town for this holiday because of activities going on from Discover Kalamazoo. McKenna Dole is with us this morning with an update. Good morning.
6: Good morning.
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27: 7:52 at WKZO. Tigers play this afternoon in downtown Detroit, wrapping up a four-game series with the Cleveland Guardians. And the Tigers will be looking to break a losing streak that's now reached five in a row after a 3-2 10-inning loss to the Guardians last night in downtown Detroit. Casey Mize on the mound for the Tigers this afternoon. NBA playoffs tonight. The New York Knicks try to go up 2-0 over the Cleveland Cavaliers in the Eastern Conference Final at Madison Square Garden. Oklahoma City and San Antonio are a 1-1 now in the West after the Thunder even the series 122-113 last night. And the conference finals in the NHL Stanley Cup playoffs are underway. Tonight, it's the Montreal Canadiens visiting the Carolina Hurricanes, game one of the Eastern Final. The Western Final opening last night in Denver, and Vegas over Colorado by a 4-2 count. And those are the top stories in the world of sports at this hour on 590 and 106.9 FM WKZO.
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27: 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Walmart issued a worse-than-expected financial outlook for the year this morning as it reported fiscal first-quarter results, raising questions about the health of the U.S. consumer as high gas prices strain shoppers' budgets. The mega-retailer stood by its fiscal 2027 outlook, which disappointed investors last quarter when it was issued. The Dow yesterday climbed over the 50,000 mark at the close, up 645 points, but in trading at this hour, stocks are down across across the board. Dow futures are off 82, S&P futures off 19.5, and NASDAQ futures down 125.25. And that's the latest from the business desk.
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15: In recent weeks, in the wake of the Iran conflict, airlines have been canceling flights not just on a daily basis, but removing thousands of flights from their schedule completely. And for the flights remaining, there have been other cuts. Delta just cut in-flight service on 450 flights in the U.S. What that means is that if you're in the back of the plane on any Delta flight of under 350 miles in length, no meal or in-flight beverage will be served. And that even includes water. The operative term here for taking short-haul flights on Delta, now that you've been warned, is BYO. 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I'm Peter Greenberg, and this is today's Ion Travel Minute.
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27: Partly sunny, 49 degrees at WKZO Kalamazoo. The time is 8 o'clock.
21: Flight diverted over Ebola concerns.
30: People were questioning what was going on.
21: U.S. indicts former Cuban leader.
31: We'll see what happens. We're freeing up Cuba.
21: Capital attack officers sue to block Trump allies fund.
32: These people, they should not be rewarded by the government.
21: Good morning. I'm Steve Kathan. With the CBS World News Roundup, Ebola concerns forced a flight to be diverted. CBS's Usher Qureshi reports an Air France jetliner from Paris to Detroit landed instead in Canada.
30: No one told us what was actually happening, just that U.S. authorities were diverting us to Montreal.
33: Deborah Mister was returning home with her partner on what she thought was a routine flight from Paris to the Motor City. But hours before landing, Air France Flight 378 was diverted to Montreal because a passenger from a country affected by the Ebola outbreak was on board.
30: They tell us that we are being diverted and they won't give you a reason, and you notice that all the flight attendants have masks on now.
33: U.S. Customs and Border Protection says Air France allowed a passenger from the Democratic Republic of Congo to board in error, violating new entry restrictions designed to keep a deadly strain of Ebola from entering the U.S. It's unclear when the person was last in the Congo or if they were showing any symptoms.
21: President Trump says the U.S. is, quote, freeing up Cuba. Months into a U.S. fuel blockade, CBS's Margaret Brennan tells us the Justice Department has brought charges against the 94-year-old former leader of the country.
16: Acting Attorney General Todd Blanche insisted the charges against Cuba's Raul Castro, Fidel's brother, were not for show.
0: There was a warrant issued for his arrest. We expect that he will show up here by his own will or by another way.
16: Castro allegedly ordered the 1996 fatal shootdown of the Miami-based Brothers to the Rescue aid group, which flew unarmed planes to rescue or guide Cuban migrants.
1: One of the Brothers to the Rescue planes flies 2 miles into Cuban airspace.
16: Castro faces 4 counts of murder and conspiracy to kill 4 U.S. nationals. Blanche could not explain what new evidence the Justice Department had to charge a 30-year-old crime. It comes as President Trump threatens, quote, a friendly takeover.
21: CBS's Ed O'Keefe tells us we're hearing from one of the 2 police officers who defended the Capitol on January 6th, 2021, who are now taking action in court.
2: It was the most violent thing I've ever seen in politics, what they did.
1: President Trump isn't talking about this violent assault on the Capitol on January 6th, but what happened to some of his supporters afterwards, including those convicted of assaulting police officers like Daniel Hodges, pinned in a door, screaming in pain.
3: There's no reason that the government should be giving these people money.
1: Hodges and Harry Dunn, 2 of more than 100 officers injured that day, now are suing to block taxpayer-funded payouts for people convicted of attacking police.
3: They committed crimes and they recorded themselves doing these crimes, so then they faced the consequences right up until Trump pardoned them.
1: But the president defended the nearly $1.8 billion fund to pay people who alleged they were victims of government weaponization.
21: Well, AAA says 45 million of us are expected to travel between today and Memorial Day on Monday. Here's CBS News transportation correspondent Chris Van Cleve.
4: A line of thunderstorms caused 7,300 flight delays, and that's after a sinkhole opened near a runway at LaGuardia.
5: We're about 2 hours delayed right now. I'm debating if I should get a hotel room.
4: But today, be it by planes, trains, or mostly by cars, millions of Americans are hitting the fast lane to start their Memorial Day weekend with a trip. Expedia's summer trends report found it may well be a stay-here summer for many. 63% of travelers said they were planning domestic trips this summer. AAA expects more than 39 million travelers to drive this weekend, even as gas prices are about $1.38 a gallon higher than last year. Gas Buddy forecasts the national average could hit $4.80 a gallon by Labor Day.
21: Overseas, newly released documents reveal Queen Elizabeth was eager for Prince Andrew to become the UK's trade envoy. The British government released the confidential papers after lawmakers accused Andrew of prioritizing his friendship with Jeffrey Epstein over national interests. 4 minutes after the hour.
6: It's one of the most successful law and justice programs in television history that continues to uncover the truth. 48 Hours, Saturday on CBS and streaming on Paramount Plus.
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21: Fire officials in Southern California say improved conditions could help them get the upper hand on a string of wildfires. A major one outside L.A. prompted thousands of people to leave their homes. CBS News correspondent Matt Gutman.
8: A series of relentless wildfires fueled by powerful winds and dry conditions are menacing communities across Southern California. 10 active wildfires have torched tens of thousands of acres, sending families fleeing. With over 1,000 firefighters activated across the state, crews are tired and resources stretched.
21: Now to New Mexico, where authorities east of Albuquerque say 3 people are dead and more than a dozen first responders were checked out for possible exposure to an unidentified substance after they were called to a rural home for a suspected drug overdose. This man lives nearby.
9: It is a scary situation. It's just awful. I never thought it would something like this happen in Mountaineer. It's just awful. Prayers to the family.
21: The Colorado Democratic Party has censured Governor Jared Polis. Last week, Polis commuted the sentence of Trump-backed former Mesa County Clerk Tina Peters. Peters was serving 9 years for her role in tampering with election equipment. Polis says her sentence was based more on what she said than on what she did. Authorities in Southern California say they've arrested 7 people in a string of burglaries that used Wi-Fi jammers, hidden cameras, and fake DoorDash delivery bags to break into several homes. L.A. County D.A. Nathan Hochman.
10: We are not just watching, we are acting to ensure that justice occurs when people's houses get broken into and that justice is swift.
21: Elon Musk has announced plans to take SpaceX public with a stock offering. CBS's Jolene Kent.
11: The filing was so interesting. It stated, we do not want humans to have the same fate as dinosaurs. Certainly Elon Musk trying to make this a reality.
21: Public with a stock offering. CBS's Jolene Kent.
11: The filing was so interesting. It stated, we do not want humans to have the same fate as dinosaurs. Certainly Elon Musk trying to make this a reality for him and his company. He exerts a lot of control over the business.

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4: There's been public backing for a member of the first family newly diagnosed with cancer.
5: Her former sister-in-law is showing support after Vanessa Trump, Donald Trump Jr.'s ex-wife, announced she'd been diagnosed with breast cancer. Ivanka Trump commented on Vanessa's social media post, "Love you, Mama," after the mother of five shared she'd undergone an unspecified procedure this week. Vanessa Trump says she's staying focused and hopeful. She shares five children with her ex, Don Jr. Their 19-year-old daughter, Kai, posted a high school graduation photo with her mother captioned, "Strongest person I know." Vanessa Trump is currently in a relationship with Tiger Woods. Deborah Rodriguez, CBS News.
4: An Indiana judge has told competitive eater Joey Chestnut it's okay to leave the state for the July 4th hot dog eating contest in New York. Chestnut serving 180 days probation after pleading guilty in a reported face-slapping incident. That's the roundup. I'm Steve Kathan, CBS News.
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7: Well, it may not be the best time in history to seek bonding for new government projects, but Discover Kalamazoo says that they have been successful securing funding for their new youth athletic facility. Jane Ghosh telling the Kalamazoo County Commission this week that they put the bonds on the market last week and all of them sold.
8: We were able to get just slightly lower than what we expected from an interest rate. So it was slightly better than we expected, which will benefit us over the 30-year lifetime of the bonds.
7: Discover Kalamazoo went through Kalamazoo County to secure the bonding. The county's good bond rating may have indeed helped. Now, they had been seeking $45 million for the new youth sports complex that will be built along U.S. 131 on the northwestern edge of the city of Kalamazoo, right near Oshtemo Township. The bonds will be repaid by fees collected on hotel room rentals in Kalamazoo County over the next three decades. The principal of Ann J. Kellogg School in Battle Creek was able to stop an attempted abduction Tuesday morning of a 9-year-old student. Nisha Phillips says a little girl ran up to her, screaming Principal Phillips. She quickly took her inside. Police then arrested the 22-year-old male suspect. The student says she did not know him. Phillips says the student handled the situation perfectly, and she says they are increasing police presence at arrival and dismissal times. Well, the State House has voted to eliminate the state property tax and cut energy bills.
9: Speaker Matt Hall says the average homeowner will save hundreds under the legislation approved Wednesday.
10: Now we're on the way to really give people of Michigan real relief. I mean, with that, eliminating the state property tax, the average Michigander will save over $900 a year.
9: Hall says the package of bills includes a reduction in costs for energy companies who would be required to roll back rates by $1 billion. He says that would effectively wipe out the rate increases that have driven up bills over the past 3 years.
11: Kyle Kimball, the Michigan News Network.
7: AAA is estimating more than 1.3 million Michiganders will be traveling more than 50 miles this coming Memorial Day weekend. And with all that heavy traffic, drivers are very likely to get on each other's nerves. Henry Ford health psychologist Jeff DeVore says road rage is often a fear response.
12: We have a fight or flight response, and sometimes it's flight and sometimes it's flee. And so the fear definitely can be a triggering factor as well. And particularly if that person's had a bad experience in the past driving, you know, they're going to be even more on edge.
7: He says road rage can also be triggered by hypervigilance, feeling closed in, or running late. DeVore urging anyone.

0: one experiencing increasing anxiety while driving to take a break, hand the wheel to someone else, or travel during less busy times. Michigan Attorney General Dana Nessel says she'll be filing a rehearing request with the U.S. Department of Energy as she challenges their order to keep a coal-fired power plant operating. The DOA has ordered Consumers Energy to keep its J.H. Campbell power plant going in Ottawa County for another 3 months. Nessel has criticized the federal government for using what she calls a fake energy emergency to keep that coal-fired plant operating. That's the latest from the WKZO Newsroom. I'm Mike Alarney. More news at WKZO.com.
1: Another cool May day out there with a mix of sun and clouds with a high temperature up around 63. Tonight, partly cloudy and cool, low near 44. For Friday, increasing clouds on the breezy side with a high temperature of 66. For Saturday, a chance of rain shower, especially the first half of the day with a high temperature of 65. And it looks like Sunday, some sunshine and also a slight chance of a shower or thunderstorm, high of 72. Memorial Day, Monday, high of 78 and some sunshine. I'm starting to meteorologist Matt Kirkwood tracking southwest Michigan's weather.
2: And in Kalamazoo, we have sunshine. Temperature at 49 degrees. Winds are out of the east at 10 miles an hour. We're watching some showers across Lake Michigan in western Wisconsin into eastern Iowa, but not expected to impact us, at least not today anyway. Hopefully that forecast holds. So we've got clear, dry conditions for the travels this morning. And checking on the MDOT My Drive map, see how we're doing out there. Things look a little bit lighter in the traffic department this morning than a usual Thursday morning commute. Maybe some getting away a little early for the upcoming holiday weekend, but it is kind of a busy trip into downtown Kalamazoo through the viaduct and on to the Michigan Avenue, Kalamazoo Avenue split. Kalamazoo Avenue busy up to the arena project, and Stadium Drive traffic is busy right near the US 131 interchange toward the campus, but moving smoothly headed to the home stretch into downtown Kalamazoo with no major problems there. West Main Street looking good, except for a stretch west of the 131 interchange, which is a little bit busy through there, but our highways continue to move smoothly, 94 and 131. No major issues, moving at or near posted speeds. An update on WKZO weather and traffic.
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2: Enjoying a sunny, cool start to our Thursday morning, 21st day of May, 2026, home stretch of the week. Full speed ahead to the Memorial Day holiday weekend. Ken Lanphier with you at 8:17 at WKZO. Temperature approaching 50 on our way to the low 60s this afternoon. 70s tomorrow leading into the weekend, which could be a rainy one at times. The 80s are back in the picture next week, starting on Memorial Day itself on Monday. Another update of the forecast and traffic coming up in the next few minutes here on WKZO. I'm Ken Lanphier. Good morning. Thanks for sharing part of your morning with us. If you've been listening this week here on WKZO, you have no doubt noticed that we have a new provider of world and national news at the top of the hour here on our radio station, that being the Fox News Network. And the reason for that, as many of you may have heard, I believe the announcement came early in April, maybe late in March, don't really remember. CBS Radio News is vanishing from the airwaves after tomorrow. The newsroom that generates the news for CBS News Radio is been virtually cleaned out, according to pictures we've seen on social media. And others are starting to take their talents elsewhere, and it'll be all said and done after tomorrow. Now, we have been keeping for this week the CBS World News Roundup, which airs weekday mornings at 8 o'clock, of course, which is kind of the jewel, I think, of radio news. And we are going to miss it terribly. Tomorrow will be the last of those broadcasts on the CBS radio network and here on WKZO. It's been around. It's been a feature on CBS News Radio. It's something like 90 years now that particular segment, the World News Roundup, has been part of CBS Radio News. So it's kind of a significant event in the radio industry. But it'll be going dark after tomorrow. And we wish everybody that we've had from CBS News Radio here on the show all the best in their future endeavors. Now, CBS is reportedly working on a retrospective of the years of CBS Radio News, a special that we are planning to air here on WKZO, but we don't know when yet because last word is they haven't finished working on it yet. So we'll keep you posted. It'll probably be sometime early next week before they finally get it into our hands. But that should be interesting, especially for those who are kind of interested in radio history as CBS News Radio disappears from the airwaves. Now, this does not affect CBS television. For those that have asked, they're a separate entity altogether, but they have their own issues to deal with. Of course, tonight is the final edition of the Late Show franchise, which, of course, started in the early 1990s when David Letterman made the trek from NBC to CBS, and then he was succeeded by Stephen Colbert. And his show will be over after tonight. And starting tomorrow, CBS will be airing something called Comics Unleashed. It's a syndicated show hosted by Byron Allen. And as for Stephen Colbert, he is scripting a Lord of the Rings film right now for Warner Brothers, so you probably haven't heard the last of him. Kalamazoo Mornings with Ken Lanfear on 590 and 106.9 FM WKZO.
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1: Another cool May day out there with a mix of sun and clouds with a high temperature up around 63. Tonight, partly cloudy and cool, low near 44. For Friday, increasing clouds on the breezy side with a high temperature of 66. For Saturday, a chance of rain shower, especially the first half of the day with a high temperature of 65. And it looks like Sunday, some sunshine and also a slight chance of a shower or thunderstorm, high of 72. Memorial Day, Monday, high of 78 and some sunshine. I'm Storm Team 8 meteorologist Matt Kirkwood tracking southwest Michigan's weather.
2: Temperature moving up. It's now 51 in Kalamazoo under sunny skies. No precipitation around the area. Light wind out of the east. Traffic-wise, still in pretty good shape. Watch for some road work, of course, on the highways, particularly 131, I-94 interchange north to Stadium Drive and through Allegan County, Shelbyville, southbound to Martin and in southern Kent County as well. But MDOT is going to shut it down for the holiday weekend. pausing their road work on the highways around Michigan, most of them anyway, between 3 o'clock tomorrow afternoon and 6 a.m. on Tuesday. Right now, no issues to report on. And that's the latest WKZO weather and traffic update.
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2: 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Casey Mize on the mound for the Tigers this afternoon at Comerica Park as they wind up a four-game series against the Cleveland Guardians. Mize very impressive in his return from the injured list a few days ago. He's going to be trying to stop a five-game losing streak as the Tigers dropped another one to the Cleveland Guardians last night in 10 innings. A bullpen night for the Tigers. Four Tiger relievers holding Cleveland scoreless through eight innings. But a 1-0 lead going into the top of the ninth inning got away. The Guardians scoring twice in the 10th and pulled out their victory, the eighth for them in their last nine games. For the Tigers, they fall 8.5 games behind Cleveland and are at 20-30 on the season. And the Pro Golf Tour is headed to the Byron Nelson Classic at TPC Craig Ranch for the weekend. It begins any time now. Scottie Scheffler won last year's tournament by 8 shots over the field. 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
18: 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He beat them before. 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
23: In the newsroom, I'm Michael Arney. Coming up, Oshmoor Township approving using over $19 million in USDA bonds to finance their sanitary sewer expansion project, and a fight at the Hartford City Commission meeting being investigated.
24: Now, the rest of the story. Once upon a time in the dark ages of medicine, in a world devoid of anticoagulants and antihistamines and antibiotics and antiseptics, there was an antidote for just about every ailment, a solitary treatment for myriad of disorders, and the ancient prescription was laughter. Laughter. No more than a positive mental attitude, specifically merriment. Laughter. Ha, ha, ha, laughter. Henri de Mondeville was a professor of surgery who taught and practiced around the turn of the 14th century. His prescription for recuperation was mirth, M-I-R-T-H. A surgeon could be assured of his patient's complete recovery, de Mondeville declared, by allowing his relatives and special friends to cheer him up and by having somebody tell him jokes. Conversely, the surgeon must forbid anger, hatred, and sadness in the patient. And this was the common position of medieval physicians. Surgeons and doctors disagreed only regarding the form in which humor was to be administered. 300 years past de Mondeville's time, Richard Mulcaster and Robert Burton wrote individually and extensively on the therapeutic nature of laughter. During the reign of King George III, there was an English physician, Dr. William Batty, now recognized as a pioneer in the field of mental illness. And not only did he regularly prescribe laughter in the treatment of his mental patients, but Dr. Batty once had a sane young patient with a virtually inaccessible abscess in his throat, and that abscess had enlarged to the point that it threatened the young man with suffocation. And finally, after Dr. Batty had exhausted his repertoire of medications, and his young patient was about to strangle, the desperate physician resorted to humor. He set his wig on crooked, made silly faces, until he had evoked eruptive laughter. And what do you know? It burst the abscess and saved the patient's life. In 1928, an American physician, Dr. James J. Walsh, published an impressive book-sized treatise entitled Laughter and Health. In it, Dr. Walsh attempts to unravel the mystery of why laughter increases one's resistance to disease. We're only beginning to understand. Editor Norman Cousins wrote in 1976 that he had laughed his way to recovery from a degenerative spinal condition, and this led many researchers to re-examine the subtleties of adrenaline metabolism and the occurrence of beta endorphins in the blood, and even the electrophysiology of the brain. Almost 700 years after de Mondeville forbade his patients to be angry or hateful or sad, stress is now almost universally acknowledged as a potential root cause for some illnesses, and yet Henri de Mondeville was hardly the first to make such a suggestion. For it is in the search for new answers that the old answers are often justified. I quote, "A cheerful heart is good medicine, but a crushed spirit dries up the bones." King Solomon wrote those words in the book of Proverbs, in the Bible, 3,000 years ago. And now you know the rest of the story.

0: 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Local news now.
1: Oshkosh Township has approved a financing deal to extend more than 4 miles of sewer main and install 3 lift stations in the Westport neighborhood. Township signing the paperwork earlier this month for over $19 million in USDA bonds to finance Phase 2 of its sanitary sewer expansion project that will provide about 270 homes with sewer service, which officials say will help protect public health and regional waterways. USDA financing provides long-term, low-interest funding that township officials say will reduce immediate rate pressure on residents while enabling necessary infrastructure improvements. Construction by Redline Excavating began at the Ramblewood Drive and H Avenue intersection May 15th. It'll continue throughout this and next construction seasons. Township will be overseeing the work in partnership with engineering firm Fleiss and Vandenbrink, with a strong focus on resident communication, including regular progress reports via text and weekly updates posted on the township website to minimize impact on residents. You can sign up for construction text alerts and find project maps and weekly updates at oshtemo.org. More than 1.3 million Michigan residents are expected to travel at least 50 miles this Memorial Day weekend, and that means road rage can be rampant. Psychologist Jeff DeVore with Henry Ford Health explains exactly what's behind it.
2: The main reason that people fall into road rage is when they feel that they're falling behind or that they're going to be late for something. They're being held back from their timeline. And so that's a big trigger for a lot of people. Also, people tend to take other people's actions personally.
1: He says for people who've experienced car crashes, careless driving can trigger a fight-or-flight response. He encourages anyone who's experiencing anxiety while driving to take a break, maybe hand the wheel over to someone traveling with them, or plan ahead and take a route less traveled. Home sales rose in the Midwest, but there is still a need for more sellers.
3: In this region, there's been a 3% increase month over month and a 2.7% increase year over year, according to the latest National Association of Realtors report. Kathy Brook of Max Brook Realtors says buyers are seeing more options hit the market.
4: Just in the last month, we've seen the growth of homes on market up 13% from last year. That's a huge jump.
3: Brooks says certain price ranges have fierce competition, but they're seeing more inventory hit the market as we near the summer months. She said if you're looking for homes, make sure you come prepared. Ryan Recker for the Michigan News Network.
1: The Michigan Senate has approved a $152 million spending bill for a new runway at Selfridge Air National Guard Base unanimously. The passage meets the June 1st deadline that was set by House Speaker Matt Hall for the funding. Hall and Governor Gretchen Whitmer asked President Donald Trump for a new fighter mission for the base. Trump overrode objections from the Air Force, committing 21 F-15EX jets. Whitmer is expected to sign the bill when it arrives on her desk. Van Buren County Sheriff's Office is investigating a fight between a Hartford City Commissioner and a member of the public. He was caught on video. Fight happened between two City Commission meetings, between Commissioner Charlie Whedon and John Spula. Whedon can be seen walking out from behind the dais. The city's public works supervisor tries to block his path toward the man. The three then fell into chairs as Spula took a swing. Spula is asking for Whedon to be charged, and he's also launching a recall effort against him. That's the latest from the WKZO Newsroom. I'm Michael Arney. More news, WKZO.com.
5: Another cool May day out there with a mix of sun and clouds with a high temperature up around 63. Tonight, partly cloudy and cool, low near 44. For Friday, increasing clouds on the breezy side with a high temperature of 66. For Saturday, a chance of rain shower, especially the first half of the day with a high temperature of 65. And it looks like Sunday, some sunshine and also a slight chance of a shower or thunderstorm, high of 72. Memorial Day, Monday, high of 78 and some sunshine. I'm Storm Team 8 meteorologist Matt Kirkwood tracking southwest to Michigan's weather.
6: And we're enjoying some sunshine this morning. It's now 52 degrees in Kalamazoo. East breeze is at around 10 miles an hour and virtually precipitation free over 99% of the lower peninsula of Michigan right now. So clear, dry conditions on the roadways. It's been kind of a quiet morning, according to the MDOT MyDrive map anyway, on the morning commute in and around downtown Kalamazoo. Still a little bit busy as you make the turn through the viaduct area and head toward downtown and get to the Kalamazoo, Michigan Avenue split, Kalamazoo Avenue. A little bit busy at that split, but it settles down a little bit closer you get to the arena project, and no major problems there. West Main traffic is in good shape coming down the hill into downtown Kalamazoo. A little bit busy up to about the Radisson on Michigan Avenue, but no major problems there. Stadium Drive's been a good drive so far this morning, and we do see a few slowdowns West Main west of 131's interchange, and that very short stretch of West Main Street with a couple of traffic lights real close to each other. So careful through there, but no major problems reported in and around the city of Kalamazoo. Our highways are moving fine across the region with no major problems on 94 or 131 to report. 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
6: Thursday morning, enjoying the sunshine and the cool conditions, but hoping for a warm-up, and we'll get that by the end of the upcoming holiday weekend, looking at near 80 on Monday, Memorial Day itself, and some more 80s are in the long-range forecast, at least for now, into next week, the home stretch of the month of May. We have 6 days after Memorial Day for this month of May. That is a little unusual, but that's the way the calendar lines up here. In 2026, some remember the days when Memorial Day was the very last day of May, no matter what day it fell on. Ken Lanphier with you, 842 at WKZO. Many consider Memorial Day the unofficial start of the summer season, and we're just a couple of weeks away from the big summer weekend in downtown Kalamazoo that you have come to know and love. And coming up in our Kalamazoo Valley Community College feature this week on WKZO in a few minutes, we're going to visit the Kalamazoo Valley Museum and find out about summer programming at the museum. Stephanie Willoughby, the program coordinator at the museum, will be joining us here on WKZO. But if you're planning some traveling this summer around the Midwest, here's a not-to-be-missed attraction if you're headed into the state of Ohio. The Paul A. Johnson Pencil Sharpener Museum. That's what I said. It's part of the Hocking Hills Regional Welcome Center. It's near Logan, Ohio. You can Google map it, I guess. Reverend Paul A. Johnson was an Ohio minister who collected pencil sharpeners, thousands of them. He passed away in 2010, and his collection now lives at the Pencil Sharpener Museum near Logan, Ohio. 3,400 plus pencil sharpeners are displayed according to its original categories, and additional sharpeners from another collector, Frank Paredes, have since been added. So that brings the total to somewhere in the neighborhood of 5,000 pencil sharpeners. The Paul A. Johnson Pencil Sharpener Museum, part of the Hocking Hills Regional Welcome Center near Logan, Ohio. Be sure to send us pictures when you visit. Kalamazoo Mornings with Ken Lanphier on 590 and 106.9 FM WKZO. It is 844.
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3: I'm Ryan Recker. Michigan House voting to eliminate the state property tax and reduce energy bills. Republican House Speaker Matt Hall says the average homeowner would save hundreds under the legislation approved last night. Hall says the package of bills includes also a reduction in costs for energy companies, who would then be required to roll back rates by $1 billion. More support in the state to increase the tax on cigarettes. The Keep My Kids Tobacco-Free Alliance asking potential voters about increasing it by a dollar and requiring stores who sell tobacco to get a license. 68% of those who responded support the increased tobacco tax. And it could be a sign of the times. The Michigan Retailers Association reports that the state's retail sales declined for a fifth consecutive month in April. Retail score of 43.7, dropping nearly 5 points from the month before, significantly lower than the time last year. Retailers optimistic they're still hiring, and many businesses increasing staffing for the summer months. I'm Ryan Recker for the Michigan News Network.
5: Another cool May day out there with a mix of sun and clouds with a high temperature up around 63. Tonight, partly cloudy and cool, low near 44. For Friday, increasing clouds on the breezy side with a high temperature of 66. For Saturday, a chance of rain shower, especially the first half of the day with a high temperature of 65. And it looks like Sunday, some sunshine and also a slight chance of a shower or thunderstorm, high of 72. Memorial Day, Monday, high of 78 and some sunshine. I'm Storm Team Meteorologist Matt Kirkwood tracking southwest Michigan's weather.
6: And in Kalamazoo right now, 52 degrees under sunny skies. Winds are out of the east at 10 miles an hour. It's clear and dry on our roadways. And again, relatively quiet on the morning commute in the usual busy spots in and around downtown Kalamazoo. Things moving fine, settling down a bit on both Kalamazoo Avenue and Michigan Avenue traffic. Still a little busy coming through the viaduct heading into downtown Kalamazoo from the east, but from the west, no particular problems, and our highways are looking good right now. And that's the latest WKZO weather and traffic.
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6: And speaking of Kalamazoo Valley Community College, this is the time of the week when we have our weekly Kalamazoo Valley Community College feature here on WKZO, which includes activities, of course, at the Kalamazoo Valley Museum. And that's the focus or update this morning as we take a look at summertime programs at the Kalamazoo Valley Museum. Stephanie Willoughby is the program coordinator at the Kalamazoo Valley Museum. She's with us with this week's update here on WKZO. Hi, Stephanie.
14: Good morning.
6: Good morning. Good to chat with you again. Means we're going to talk a little bit about summertime. So what do you have going on?
14: Well, I don't know if you heard, but dinosaurs are at the museum.
6: Yeah, I heard a rumor about that. and they're pretty impressive creatures,
14: too. It's an amazing, amazing exhibit that we have, and it's great for the whole family. And so that sort of ties into our theme for our summer program. So we're going to do lots of cool dinosaur activities, story times, trivia contests, make your own dinosaur armatures, just all kinds of fun stuff for the kids.
6: All right, outstanding. So what's kind of the schedule of events? When will these take place over the course of the summer?
14: So our programs start Thursday, June 18th, and then they're going to go the next six Thursdays. Most of the programs are in the afternoon from 1 to 3, but on our trivia day and our story time, we're going to do something in the morning as well. But all that information's on our website, and you can check it out there. No registration required, and all events are free.
6: All right. Good deal for parents who need to keep their kids occupied with
14: Absolutely.
6: Something during the summertime, which is coming up very quickly on us. Stephanie Willoughby with us from the Kalamazoo Valley Museum, talking summertime programming at the museum. Tell us a little more about that dinosaur exhibit. It just opened very recently, didn't it?
14: It just opened on Sunday.
6: Oh,
14: so we've
6: Sunday.
14: Had our first
6: wow.
14: week. We've had just a lot of positive responses from, we've got school visits in that have checked it out and family. And they're really enjoying it. And the one thing we want to tell our patrons that if you are coming to see our exhibit, we do encourage you to check our website out first, because we're doing timed ticket entry. That way that when you come to the museum, you get the best experience possible. And those tickets are free, too. And, just check out our website, and you'll get all that information.
6: And I hear that's because the dinosaurs are so big that they take up so much room.
14: They're very, very big. And one of them, it sounds like the Velociraptor from Jurassic Park. And sometimes I just, like, jump when I walk past the exhibit. So it's pretty cool.
6: Must be a fun time to be working there.
14: Oh, absolutely.
6: Absolutely.
14: And if there's any families out there that are worried that it might be too loud or scary for their kids, we do have, like, headphones and some sensory toys, too, that'll give them a little extra comfort as they're walking through.
6: All right. That's great. Lots happening at the Kalamazoo Valley Museum. Don't miss the dinosaurs, and keep the kids busy this summer. And again, on the website, you got more information, of course?
14: Yep, kalamazoomuseum.org. It'll tell you everything you need to know.
6: Stephanie Willoughby's been our guest program coordinator at the Kalamazoo Valley Museum with us, our Kalamazoo Valley Community College feature this week here on WKZO. Stephanie, thanks so much. Have a wonderful summer there at the museum.
14: 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You too.
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6: 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It's 52 degrees in Kalamazoo. Today's high, according to Storm teammates Matt Kirkwood, 63. We're looking at some 70s by the time we get to the weekend, but it's expected to rain this weekend. 80s for next week, starting perhaps, if we're lucky, on Memorial Day Monday. We'll update the forecast and traffic following a news update coming up in about 6.5 minutes from right now. The latest from the WKZO newsroom included. Meantime, another business day unfolding, and fewer Americans than expected found themselves filing for first-time unemployment benefits last week. The Labor Department says it received 209,000 initial filings in the week that ended May 16th, and that's a decrease of around 3,000 from the prior week's revised total, and it's also basically in line with what most analysts had predicted from today's report. Meantime, Wall Street heard from Walmart this morning about their earnings, and Walmart issuing a worse-than-expected financial outlook for the year this morning as it reported its first quarter fiscal results, raising some questions about the health of the U.S. consumer as high gas prices strain shoppers' budgets. Walmart also issued its outlook for the current quarter, which came in light of expectations as well. Walmart's weaker-than-expected outlook comes as the U.S.'s largest retailer and its peers post relatively strong sales for the first quarter. So far this earnings season, major companies have largely said consumer spending has held up in the face of those high gas prices, but that resilience also came amid some higher tax returns, which Target said on Wednesday may have fueled some of the growth it saw during the first quarter. Well, speaking of those gas prices, gas experts are predicting the most expensive summer at the pump in years. Probably no surprise to anybody. Gas Buddy has released its summer travel survey for 2026, and it forecasts an average price of $4.80 per gallon from Memorial Day through Labor Day. And the price of gas could reach all-time highs if the Strait of Hormuz remains closed for much of the summer. On the market scene, as we approach the first, the final half hour of today's pre-market trading session, Dow futures right now are down 147. S&P futures are off 26.5, and NASDAQ futures down 155.25. This as the market snapped a three-session losing streak yesterday, with the Dow closing above 50,000 to end the day, climbing 645 points. The S&P 500 gained 79 points, and the NASDAQ rose 399 points. So a good day yesterday on the market for about everybody except Intuit. The company tumbled 13% after posting worse-than-expected revenue and announcing a roughly 17% workforce reduction amounting to about 3,000 people. Traders will be following economic data on housing and manufacturing during the course of this morning. Again, stocks down in the pre-market trading session ahead of the opening bell, a little over half an hour away from right now. That's the latest from the business desk. Jessica, the wine consultant at Harding's Woodbridge, joins us after the 9 o'clock news break here on WKZO, where it's 8:57.
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6: It's 9 o'clock.
23: Iran is taking a hard line that may cross President Trump's red line. I'm Dave Anthony, Fox News. The Supreme Leader reportedly unwilling to give up what the president calls nuclear dust. Days after the U.S. paused a plan to resume bombing Iran, trying to work out a deal.
24: What should happen to Iran's stockpile of highly enriched uranium is one of the most contentious issues at the heart of negotiations to end the war. Reuters says Iran's Supreme Leader Ayatollah Mojtaba Khamenei has issued a directive that the near weapons-grade material must stay inside the country. The United States has been pushing for the uranium to be confiscated, with Israel's prime minister vowing to continue to fight until that happens.
23: Fox's Jonathan Savage. Officials at the White House are pushing back, saying that Reuters report on the uranium is not true. Another vote expected today in the House, and maybe the Senate too, as Democrats keep trying to pass a war powers resolution to limit the president in Iran. Several attempts have failed so far. A Fox News poll shows 60% of Americans oppose military action against Iran. Half say surging gas prices are a major problem. Only 39% approve of the overall job the president is doing.
25: The polling also found 30% think the assassination attempt of the president at last month's White House Correspondents' Dinner was staged, with younger voters far more likely to be suspicious than seniors and white evangelicals.
23: Fox's Jessica Rosenthal, a former assistant U.S. attorney in Florida, facing charges related to special counsel Jack Smith, who led two Trump investigations dropped after the former president was elected again. Carmen Leinberger is
26: charged with stealing confidential documents from the probe. This individual allegedly emailed a copy of them to her personal account, disguising it as a recipe for bundt cake. FBI Director Kash Patel writing on X that she is now charged with 4 felony counts, adding, quote, this FBI will not hesitate to bring to account those who violated the trust of the American public.
23: I guess Fox's Carly Shimkus. 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
1: 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Heroes like FDNY Lieutenant Edward J. McDonough Jr. McDonough served at Ground Zero. 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The Tunnel to Towers Foundation was able to honor his sacrifice by paying off the family's mortgage. 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
23: The man accused of arson in one of the devastating wildfires that charred the Los Angeles area last year and killed 12 people back in court in California.
2: A federal judge ruling depositions that are part of fire victims' lawsuit against the city of Los Angeles cannot be introduced during Jonathan Rinderknecht's trial, finding the information is irrelevant to his case and could confuse the jury. The 29-year-old is pleaded not guilty to charges of intentionally setting a fire on January 1st of 2025 that smoldered underground and reignited days later to become the Palisades Fire. In the depositions, a firefighter, fire captain, and a California park ranger recount seeing hot spots after crews put out the initial blaze. Defense attorneys had argued the evidence would prove Rinderknecht is a scapegoat for the department's negligence. His trial is set for June 8th. Kristen Goodwin, Fox News.
23: A man who set two people on fire in Arizona is no longer with us. Leroy McGill executed for throwing gas on them and lighting a match in a 2002 attack that left one dead and the other severely burned. McGill's last words were, "I'm going home soon." Then he got a lethal injection. A guy in the country illegally is going to stay here a long time.
3: It'll be 50 years in prison for Guatemalan national Angel Emilio Rodriguez Marroquin, who produced child sexual abuse material featuring his own niece and nephew. Both these kids were only 8 years old. He's also the subject of a child exploitation investigation in Guatemala. The Department of Homeland Security said he illegally entered the country in 2024, but was released by the Biden administration. His niece, the young girl, by the way, is special needs. He pleaded guilty to producing and possessing child pornography. John Saucier, Fox News.
23: We just got an unemployment update. First-time claims dropped slightly last week, down to 209,000. The number of people still collecting jobless benefits rose slightly to 1.782 million on Wall Street. Stock futures are falling after Walmart's worse-than-expected forecast in its earnings report. I'm Dave Anthony, and this is Fox News.
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4: Former Kalamazoo Township Treasurer Shereen Miller will not be on the ballot for the office this fall. Kalamazoo County Circuit Court Judge Gary Giguere ruled she is ineligible to run. Giguere also found that the county clerk's office didn't do anything wrong when they accepted Miller's filing to run for the office after she resigned in March. The order says Miller cannot seek the treasurer's office for the remainder of the term that expires in November 2028. A rollover crash involving a Life EMS ambulance just before 7 p.m. last night in Allegan County, injuring three people. The patient who was being treated in the ambulance was airlifted from the scene on northbound U.S. 131 near Wayland in serious condition to a Grand Rapids hospital. Both the ambulance driver and the paramedic who was treating the patient were also sent to a hospital with non-life-threatening injuries. A pickup driver who was behind the ambulance fell asleep, crashed into the vehicle, causing it to roll. The State House has voted to eliminate the state property tax and reduce energy bills. Speaker Matt Hall of Richland says the average homeowner will save hundreds of dollars under the legislation that was approved yesterday.
8: Now we're on the way to really give people of Michigan real relief. I mean, with that, eliminating the state property tax, the average Michigander will save over $900 a year.
4: Hall says the package of bills includes a reduction in costs for energy companies who would be required to roll back rates by $1 billion. He says that would effectively wipe out the rate increases that have driven up bills over the past 3 years. Speaker Hall also says the cuts will be part of the upcoming budget discussions. Well, a state lawmaker is proposing a statewide ban on social media accounts for anyone under 16.
10: GOP Senator Eric Nesbitt introducing legislation that would prohibit social media companies from allowing younger teens to create accounts here in Michigan. Under the proposal, teens between 16 and 18 could still open accounts, but with parental consent. Nesbitt says the bill is aimed at addressing concerns over anxiety, depression, sleep loss, and other mental issues tied to social media use among children. He compares social media restriction to laws regulating access to alcohol and tobacco. I'm Jeremy Jenkins, Michigan News Network.
4: Kalamazoo Public Schools officials are gearing up for the summer already. Graduation ceremonies for the district's five high schools will start soon, and there are just 2 weeks left before summer vacation begins. Superintendent Darren Slade calls it one of his favorite times of every year.
5: Starting next week, we will celebrate our seniors as they graduate. On May the 27th, we have our Lloyd Norwich graduation. May 28th, Kalamazoo Central graduates.
4: Both the Lloyd Norwich and Kalamazoo Central High School ceremonies will be held at Wings Event Center. Phoenix graduates will matriculate next Friday. KILP and adult education graduates will receive their diplomas June 3rd and June 8th. All of those will be held at Chenery Auditorium.
5: Always
4: up. Will matriculate next Friday. KILP and adult education graduates will receive their diplomas June 3rd and June 8th. All of those will be held at Chenery Auditorium.
5: Always great to celebrate our seniors as they finish their school careers.

0: when school starts, so you can really plan and have things in place.
1: That'll be the first of several enrollment sessions that'll be held this summer. Summer school will start July 6th, run through the end of that month. KPS trustees held their last meeting before graduation last night. That's the latest from the WKZO Newsroom. I'm Mike Alarney. 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
2: Another cool May day out there with a mix of sun and clouds with a high temperature up around 63. Tonight, partly cloudy and cool, low near 44. For Friday, increasing clouds on the breezy side with a high temperature of 66. For Saturday, a chance of rain shower, especially the first half of the day with a high temperature of 65. And it looks like Sunday, some sunshine and also a slight chance of a shower or thunderstorm, high of 72. Memorial Day, Monday, high of 78 and some sunshine. I'm starting to make video. Meteorologist Matt Kirkwood tracking southwest Michigan's weather.
3: Sunshine, 52 degrees in Kalamazoo currently. East wind at 10. No precipitation to be found across the lower peninsula of Michigan. And winding down what was kind of a quiet morning commute, but still a little bit busy in spots, not quite to the level it usually is on a Thursday morning. And we see some slowdowns building on Kalamazoo Avenue from the split with Michigan Avenue coming out of the Riverview Drive Viaduct traffic and heading past the Arena Project. And it remains busy once you get past the business loop on Westridge all the way through the Stewart neighborhood and on to Douglas Avenue to West Main Street. But not too bad and no major problems to report. Just a little bit busy. Same coming into downtown Kalamazoo. Michigan Avenue busy from the West Main Hill area down to the Radisson, then it settles down a bit. Stadium Drive's been good coming into downtown Kalamazoo. A little to the west near 131, it's been a bit busy. And West Main, west of the 131 interchange, remains a little bit of a slow go. Watch for some slow traffic coming off the east, the westbound I-94 exit to the business loop on the southeast side of town. But despite all of that, we have no major problems to report. No crashes have been reported at this time either. And that's your look at WKZO weather and traffic.
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3: Thursday, May 21, 2026. Getting closer and closer and closer to the big holiday weekend, Memorial Day coming up on Monday. It's been a while since we've had a nice little three-day holiday weekend, so it's very welcome. And for many, the unofficial or maybe the official start of the summer season. We're going to talk about grilling this weekend, among other topics coming up here in our weekly visit to Harding's Woodbridge on Center Avenue in Portage, where we welcome the wine consultant Jessica to our show this morning. Joins us each Thursday at this time. Good morning.
5: Good morning.
3: Love to talk about grilling, and we're going to do that. But first, breaking news in the wine department. There's something called the 2026 BMO Wine Market Report that says that Americans spent more on wine in 2025 than ever. More than $115 billion, but they also drank less of it. Now what's that about?
5: That's an interesting trend. Well, prices have gone up.
3: Yum.
5: What I've been noticing is when the economy changed over the last few years, wine was one of the first things that got cut from everybody's budget. And I'm thinking that's because it's a luxury item. You open a bottle of wine, you've got like 2 days to drink it. Mm. Whereas, you know, a case of beer is cheap. You can drink a couple, leave the rest in the fridge. And people are viewing liquor as more of an investment. But maybe because wine has changed for people, maybe they're purchasing more expensive bottles for special occasions rather than, I just want a glass of Cabernet on Wednesday night. So that's a very interesting trend. Thank you for sharing that.
3: That is really, so that's got to be confusing to winemakers. It's not
5: confusing me.
3: I'm sure. And maybe people just love the bottles. That's all. I don't know.
5: I do have label shoppers. I've got this beautiful, beautiful Albarino Spanish, really light blue glass. So any blue glass collectors, come in and see me.
3: That's Jessica, by the way, wine steward, Harding's Woodbridge on Center Avenue in Portage, where tomorrow We're going to get the Memorial Day weekend started.

0: started taking it to the streets or out in the parking lot, if you will.
1: We are. You know that we do our lunch buffet every day, and we've been trying some new things lately, and we thought it might be fun to grill burgers and hot dogs outside during lunch. So this is just a couple hours in the afternoon. Lunch is served at 11. It usually goes until about 2, 2:30. And it'll be kind of like Rib Fest. So we're going to have a smaller-scaled grilling thing out front with burgers and brats. We're going to do combos that you can purchase. So pay at the register, come out and get your food. Our bakery's doing these gorgeous Americana cupcakes. We have specials in our meat department for your grilling this weekend. We've got party platters. We've got fruit trays. So we're really shifting gears towards the cookouts this weekend. But stop in for lunch on Friday tomorrow. That's going to be a lot of fun.
0: Oh, it certainly is. That's Harding's on Center Avenue in Portage. The Woodbridge location. Jessica is with us here on WKZO this morning. And you did mention Ribfest, and that's coming at us very quickly here, I imagine.
1: Father's Day weekend, right. Friday, and it'll be a big one. So if you've been looking forward to ribs, put that on your calendar.
0: All right. Burgers and everything good that goes with them, and shopping the store. Sure, you got other Memorial Day items that people will want to snap up for the big holiday weekend coming up.
1: We absolutely do. We'll fully stock this weekend.
0: All right, outstanding. Jessica at Harding's Woodbridge on Center Avenue in Portage joins us every Thursday at this time, and tomorrow serving up lunch, grilling right there in the parking lot from 11 until 2. So don't miss that. Make a great start to your weekend. Jessica, thanks so much, and you have a great weekend.
1: You have a beautiful weekend. Thank you.
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4: The Tigers lost again last night, this time in 10 innings to the Guardians by a final score of 3-2. Detroit led 1-0 entering the ninth inning before back-to-back singles, a sack bunt, and a ground out tied the game at 1-1. The Tigers could not score in the bottom of the ninth despite back-to-back walks to start the inning. They ended that frame with three straight strikeouts. In the 10th, Cleveland wasted no time as Angel Martinez led the inning off with a triple. Jose Ramirez immediately doubled after to make it 3-1. The Tigers scored on a leadoff single from Zach McKinstry in the bottom of the 10th to make it 3-2. From there, they lost the game after a strikeout and back-to-back popouts. The Tigers are now 20-30 this season. Since 1995, only three teams in MLB history have made the playoffs after winning 20 or fewer of their first 50 games. It's Detroit's worst record through 50 games since 2021. The series finale with Cleveland is today at 1:10. I'm Brendan Shabath for the Michigan News Network.
0: On WKZO, it's Thursday morning, and we're brought to you by Douglas & Son, your locally owned paint, wallpaper, and window treatment store committed to customer satisfaction and serving Southwest Michigan since 1943. Some headlines from the entertainment world coming up. Kim Komando has your morning tech update shortly. Those who are dabbling in the ransomware business, those crooks have changed their strategy to get at us, and we'll hear what Kim has to say about that coming up. Opening numbers from Wall Street are ahead right now. Dow futures down 142, S&P and NASDAQ futures down. So we enter the final few minutes of the pre-market trading session, and we'll cover some stories making news on the health beat here this morning on WKZO. Meantime, reminder that the city of Kalamazoo is holding Public Services Week tours of a couple of their facilities. Chance for you to go behind the scenes at the water reclamation plant a little earlier this week. And coming up tonight, the tour will be at the Stockbridge facility. The Public Works and Support Services open house will take place from 5:30 to 7:30. That's at 415 Stockbridge Avenue. You can see some of their vehicles and their big equipment and learn about how they repair streets and care for trees and do recycling. And a lot of things happen at that Stockbridge facility. And the open house, which is open to the public, all ages welcome. And that's at 415 Stockbridge Avenue, 5:30 till 7:30 tonight.
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12: 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Marine, homicide prosecutor, Attorney General, Mike Cox for governor. 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
4: WKZ. It is Thursday morning, and checking out the entertainment scene this morning, many of you are familiar with the a cappella group known as Straight No Chaser. 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
5: The Late Show with Stephen Colbert ends its run tonight after being canceled back in July. While the details of the series finale have not been revealed, the episodes leading up to tonight's finale included performances from David Byrne and Bruce Springsteen, an interview with Steven Spielberg, and appearances from his fellow late-night hosts, including Jimmy Kimmel and Jimmy Fallon, who said their shows will go dark tonight in honor of Colbert's final show. CBS called ending the show a financial decision, as The Late Show was reportedly losing around $40 million per year. Michelle Polino, Fox News.
4: And of course, The Late Show franchise, starting with David Letterman when he made his move from NBC to CBS back in the early 1990s. Elsewhere on the entertainment scene, a new three-part Netflix series entitled Michael Jackson, The Verdict is set to debut on June 3rd.
6: And mother always told me.
7: The docuseries examines the pop star's 2003 child molestation charges, the 2005 trial, and the media frenzy surrounding it. It will feature key courtroom figures, including jurors, witnesses, accusers, and defenders from both the prosecution and the defense. Jackson was acquitted on all counts. I'm Mark Mayfield.
4: Primary Wave Music announcing a partnership with Peter Townsend of The Who.
7: The publishing and talent company said they'll partner with the musician on the exploitation of his name, image, and likeness, and the development of future projects. Townsend says moving forward with the company at this time in his life, when most creatives might be slowing down, is a joy for him. Primary Wave's CEO Larry Mestel says that they're honored that the musician has chosen them as a partner and collaborator. I'm Mark Mayfield.
4: Well, it wouldn't be the 4th of July without the Nathan's Famous 4th of July Hot Dog Eating Contest. And the perennial winner of the contest, the all-time eating champion of the world, Joey Chestnut, will be competing at the event again this year, but this year under some unusual circumstances.
8: When he takes to the stage on Coney Island for America's 250th birthday, he's going to be competing while on probation, according to court records. The 17-time Nathan's hot dog eating champion was sentenced to 180 days of probation after pleading guilty to a criminal misdemeanor charge of battery resulting from bodily injury. The incident happened March 21st in Hamilton County, Indiana, where the victim reportedly told police Chestnut hit him across the face with an open hand after the two exchange a friendly handshake. Major League Eating, which oversees the competition, says Chestnut will not be disciplined. Gianna Gelosi, Fox News.
4: And a grandmother has set a new crowd surfing record. Who knew there was such a thing? Pauline Kenna is now the oldest person to surf a crowd at a concert. The 99-year-old broke the record during Brantley Gilbert's performance at Kid Rock's first Rock the Country concert on May 2nd in Austin, Texas. Before crowd surfing, the country artist introduced Kenna as Gangster Granny, a nickname she goes by on her grandson's TikTok account. In a video on the Rock the Country Instagram, Kenna said, "I did it. I'm the greatest of all time," while holding up a plaque of a certificate for the new record. And that's our world these days. And the latest from the entertainment scene on 590 and 106.9 FM WKZO. 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
18: In the newsroom, I'm Michael Arney. Coming up, Discover Kalamazoo officials say they've been successful securing funding for their new youth athletic facility, and the principal of a school in Battle Creek stopping an attempted abduction Tuesday morning.
19: 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They're going after your secrets, your emails, videos, contracts, medical info, chats, and anything to embarrass you or wreck your business. And they're not bluffing. Some groups are setting up public leak sites to shame you into paying. So here's what you need to do. 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That way you can restore without paying a dime. Most ransomware sneaks in through old vulnerabilities. Keep everything updated. 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You just have to be smarter than that. 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
22: Well, it may not be the best time in history to seek bonding for new government projects, but Discover Kalamazoo says that they have been successful securing funding for their new youth athletic facility. Jane Ghosh telling the Kalamazoo County Commission this week that they put the bonds on the market last week and all of them sold.
23: We were able to get just slightly lower than what we expected from an interest rate. So it was slightly better than we expected, which will benefit us over the 30-year lifetime of the bonds.
22: Discover Kalamazoo went through Kalamazoo County to secure the bonding. The county's good bond rating may have indeed helped. Now, they had been seeking $45 million for the new youth sports complex that will be built along U.S. 131 on the northwestern edge of the city of Kalamazoo, right near Oshtemo Township. The bonds will be repaid by fees collected on hotel room rentals in Kalamazoo County over the next three decades. The principal of Ann J. Kellogg School in Battle Creek was able to stop an attempted abduction Tuesday morning of a nine-year-old student. Nisha Phillips says a little girl ran up to her, screaming, "Principal Phillips." She quickly took her inside. Police then arrested the 22-year-old male suspect. The student says she did not know him. Phillips says the student handled the situation perfectly, and she says they are increasing police presence at arrival and dismissal times. Well, the State House has voted to eliminate the state property tax and cut energy bills.
24: Speaker Matt Hall says the average homeowner will save hundreds under the legislation approved Wednesday.
25: Now we're on the way to really give people of Michigan real relief. I mean, with that, eliminating the state property tax, the average Michigander will save over $900 a year.
24: Hall says the package of bills includes a reduction in costs for energy companies who would be required to roll back rates by $1 billion. He says that would effectively wipe out the rate increases that have driven up bills over the past 3 years.
26: Kyle Kimball, the Michigan News Network.
22: AAA is estimating more than 1.3 million Michiganders will be traveling more than 50 miles this coming Memorial Day weekend. And with all that heavy traffic, drivers are very likely to get on each other's nerves. Henry Ford health psychologist Jeff DeVore says road rage is often a fear response.
27: We have a fight or flight response, and sometimes it's flight and sometimes it's flee. And so the fear definitely can be a triggering factor as well. And particularly if that person's had a bad experience in the past driving, you know, they're going to be even more on edge.
22: He says road rage can also be triggered by hypervigilance, feeling closed in, or running late. DeVore urging anyone experiencing increasing anxiety while driving to take a break, hand the wheel to someone else, or travel during less busy times. Michigan Attorney General Dana Nessel says she'll be filing a rehearing request with the U.S. Department of Energy as she challenges their order to keep a coal-fired power plant operating. The DOA has ordered Consumers Energy to keep its J.H. Campbell power plant going in Ottawa County for another 3 months. Nessel has criticized the federal government for using what she calls a fake energy emergency to keep that coal-fired plant operating. That's the latest from the WKZO Newsroom. I'm Mike Alarney. More news at WKZO.com.
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0: Therese Crowley. President Trump says he has time if Iran has the right answers to the latest U.S. peace proposal.
1: Iran's foreign ministry says they are reviewing a new U.S. proposal. This comes as Pakistan's interior minister made a last-minute trip to the Iranian capital of Tehran for talks aimed at moving a possible agreement forward.
0: Fox's Trey Yingston, Tel Aviv. Otherwise, President Trump has warned U.S. forces are loaded for new military strikes quickly if he doesn't get the right answers. A new Fox News poll finds half of voters report rising gas prices are a major problem for them. Senior Ditch Day in the shore town of Long Branch, New Jersey, triggered a teen takeover at the Pier Village Boardwalk. Jumping on cars and brawling, 140 police responded, a half dozen arrests. A local says it looked like a bomb went off at the Starbucks. 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
2: Another cool May day out there with a mix of sun and clouds with a high temperature up around 63. Tonight, partly cloudy and cool, low near 44. For Friday, increasing clouds on the breezy side with a high temperature of 66. For Saturday, a chance of rain shower, especially the first half of the day with a high temperature of 65. And it looks like Sunday, some sunshine and also a slight chance of a shower or thunderstorm, high of 72. Memorial Day, Monday, high of 78 and some sunshine. I'm Storm Team 8 meteorologist Matt Kirkwood tracking southwest Michigan's weather.
4: And under sunny skies, 53 degrees in Kalamazoo. Winds remain east at about 10 miles an hour. Precipitation is absent across the lower peninsula. Over across the lake, seeing some showers in southern Wisconsin, northwest Illinois. Not expected to be in our neighborhood anytime soon. And checking on traffic, winding down what wasn't a very busy commute for a change on this Thursday morning. Still a little bit of slow traffic, Kalamazoo Avenue near the Michigan Avenue split, and Michigan Avenue between the Radisson and Portage streets, a little busy right now. Other than that, West Main's moving fine, with the exception of a little area west of the 131 interchange. Stadium Drive's a little slow from the campus west to a 131, but no major problem there. And a slight slowdown coming off the westbound I-94 to the business loop on the southeast side of town. But no major problems have been reported around the Kalamazoo Portage area. We're moving pretty well on the highways. If you are traveling regionally, watch for a problem on eastbound I-94 after Pipestone Road, exit 29 in Berrien County. Right lane right now, they're blocked due to a crash. That's an update on WKZO weather and traffic, and brought to you by the Kalamazoo Homeless Assistance Office. If you're a student or you know a student who is homeless, help is available. 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
4: Stocks down, oil up on the markets as another business day gets rolling. Thursday, May 21, 2026. Dow is down 287 points in the opening few minutes of trading. S&P and NASDAQ down as well. Oil prices in the world markets have been up and down we go. It seems like we trade off every day. More on the markets and update of those numbers coming up shortly. I'm Ken Lanphier on 590 and 106.9 FM WKZO. The American Red Cross, as we've been talking about the past couple of weeks, offering some incentives to get potential donors in the building. The reason they're pushing right now is that if you donate now, then you'll be eligible to donate a little later near the end of summer when blood donations start to fall off because people are on vacation and doing other things. So there are a pair of American Red Cross blood drives on the schedule today here in the Kalamazoo area. The Red Cross will be hosting one at 5640 Venture Court in Kalamazoo from noon until 6. And the West Side Church of Christ, which is at 1400 North 9th Street in Kalamazoo, hosting a Red Cross blood drive from noon until 6 as well. To make an appointment to donate, find out about upcoming donation sites and events around the area, visit redcrossblood.org. And now through the end of the month, the Red Cross can get you an oversized Red Cross beach towel as an incentive for you to deliver the goods. And that will come in handy for your beach days as the summer approaches very quickly. And we look forward to hopefully some temperatures in the 80s next week. Right now, 53 in Kalamazoo at WKZO. News from the Health Beat this morning, and a food item could be crucial in reducing your risk of a neurological disease.
7: This is Health Call for Health. Eating eggs could be good for your brain. A new study suggests the popular breakfast food could play a role in the fight against Alzheimer's. Researchers with Loma Linda University in California found that eating 1 to 3 eggs per month decreased the risk of Alzheimer's by 17%. Increase that to 2 to 4 eggs per week and the risk drops by 20%. And eating 5 or more eggs a week could reduce the risk of Alzheimer's by up to 27%. And doctors say including the whole egg is important. For more health news, go to foxnewshealth.com. 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Lisa Brady, Fox News.
4: A researcher at MIT is helping to launch an at-home test for Lyme disease.
8: The new test called Lyme Alert allows people to quickly test ticks for the infection. It can detect Lyme disease within 15 minutes. The goal is to provide peace of mind and early treatment options. A limited batch of the test kits will be available this summer. I'm Mark Mayfield.
4: The CDC has started Ebola-related screenings at U.S. airports amid an outbreak in parts of East and Central Africa.
9: Americans arriving from Uganda, the Democratic Republic of Congo, or South Sudan will be screened at U.S. airports, including O'Hare International here in Chicago, where the CDC says the danger is low. Amid temperature checks, contact tracing, and other testing requirements, with non-citizens coming from those African areas being denied entry in a preventative push to keep Ebola out of the U.S. The screening's now in effect for 30 days, and travelers are being urged to also pay close attention to symptoms of Ebola that include high fever, vomiting, and unexplained bleeding. In Chicago, Jeff Manasso, Fox News.
4: Senators are pushing Health and Human Services Secretary Robert Kennedy Jr. not to loosen rules against flavored vapes.
10: Illinois Democratic Senator Dick Durbin is among those asking Secretary Kennedy to not change strict regulations on flavored vape cartridges. They say the varieties appeal to young people and heighten their risk of nicotine addiction. The Food and Drug Administration has softened its stance and allowed fruit-flavored vapes and nicotine pouches to be sold. The White House has been involved in that push, which many think played a part in the resignation of Marty McCarry as FDA commissioner last week. The large nicotine companies have long argued that vaping is a way to help smokers quit using cigarettes. Grinnell Scott, Fox News.
4: Meantime, a lot of concern about how much time we're spending in front of screens, particularly young people, and the Department of Health and Human Services is issuing an advisory warning about children's screen time, highlighting its effects on sleep and mental health.
12: The Surgeon General's warning says that harmful screen use among young people has become a public health concern. It notes that exposure often begins before a child's first birthday and increases by age. And it says by adolescence, many kids spend more time on screens than they do sleeping or attending school. The impact of screen usage is being felt nationwide. Last month, the Los Angeles Unified School District passed a resolution to restrict screen time in all classrooms. I'm Tammy Trujillo.
4: And those are stories headlining the Health Beat this morning on 590 and 106.9 FM WKZO.
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13: I'm Ryan Racker. Layoffs are coming to a large West Michigan firm, Acrisure, announcing in a letter to employees that advancements to AI has caused the company to restructure. The insurance company plans to lay off about 11% of its workforce, roughly 2,250 jobs over the next year, cut to its worldwide workforce. The Grand Rapids company announcing a first round of layoffs just last year to their accounting department. There were about 200 locally. A drowsy driver in West Michigan may have caused a rollover accident. Allen County sheriffs believe a person driving a pickup fell asleep, hit the back of an ambulance around 7 last night, northbound 131 in Wayland, south of Grand Rapids. The ambulance flipped into a ditch, landing on its roof. Patient taken to the hospital with serious injuries. The first responders on board had non-life-threatening injuries. An historic milestone for the city of Detroit, a federal judge has officially closed their Chapter 9 bankruptcy case, ending more than 13 years of court oversight. I'm Ryan Racker for the Michigan News Network.
4: And the Tigers play this afternoon at Comerica Park, and Casey Mize will take the mound. He had a strong start returning off the injured list a few days ago, and he'll face the Cleveland Guardians in the wrap-up of a four-game series. The Guardians' 3-2 victory over the Tigers in 10 innings last night was the Tigers' fifth straight loss and the Guardians' eighth win in their past nine games. They have a season-high 7 games over 500 as they occupy first place in the American League Central Division. The Tigers are 10 games below 500 now, 8.5 games out of the lead in the American League Central. And coming up tonight in playoff action, it's the NBA's Eastern Conference Finals. The New York Knicks hosting the Cleveland Cavaliers. Knicks up 1-0 in that best-of-seven series. And in the Stanley Cup playoffs, the Montreal Canadiens in Raleigh to take on the Carolina Hurricanes. That's game one of the NHL Eastern Conference Finals. Sports headlines on WKZO. Quick traffic note for you. We're getting a report that there's a tree down that's completely blocking M89, M43 between C Avenue and North 28th Street. That would be just a little bit west of Richland. A tree down blocking M89, M43 between C Avenue and North 28th Street. Careful if you're traveling through that area this morning.
14: 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Will it bring the economic windfall for the U.S. that its organizer predicted?
15: Hi, I'm pet trendologist Charlotte Reed, queen of the pet buzz. 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
28: There's a place where I go. I bet you've heard of it. Kalamazoo County Schools. I never have to worry who will meet me at the door. When I'm inside, I feel cared for, included, and heard. Oh, and my friends go here too.
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28: 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What happens here makes a big impact out there. That's why, while I'm here, I work hard and dream big. Because this place tells me I can. Kalamazoo County Schools. Doesn't everyone deserve a place like this?
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14: The World Cup starts in less than 4 weeks. Will it bring the economic windfall for the U.S. that its organizer predicted? I'm Jeff Colvin of Fortune Magazine with the Fortune Business Update. FIFA is the organization that produces the World Cup, the once every 4 years soccer extravaganza that names the world's best national team. This year it's being held in the U.S., Canada, and Mexico. FIFA predicts it will enlarge the economies of those countries by $30 billion in total. But a recent survey of hotels in the 11 U.S. host cities casts doubt. The report said many respondents described the tournament as a non-event. A sports business expert tells Fortune there's a likelihood that as more tickets become available, more soccer fans will book last-minute trips. While that would bring economic impact, it may not bring the impact that FIFA predicted. I'm Jeff Colvin.
4: Well, stocks are down in this first half hour of today's trading session on Wall Street, weighed by a spike in crude prices and treasury yields. And investors are also assessing NVIDIA's latest quarterly report. NVIDIA breezed past Wall Street's expectations for earnings and guidance, in addition to announcing a hike in its quarterly cash dividend to 25 cents. But investors have come to expect the chipmaker to beat estimates and raise its outlook amid the AI boom, and NVIDIA shares were last trading somewhere around the flat line. And here are the numbers in this first half hour of today's trading session. The Dow is at 49,840.16, down 169.19. Dow had topped the 50,000 mark at the close of the proceedings yesterday. S&P 500 is down 19 points, and the NASDAQ is off 88 in this first half hour of today's trading sessions. Initial jobless claims totaled a seasonally adjusted 209,000 for the week ending May 16th. That was down 3,000 from the prior period and just below the Dow Jones consensus for 210,000, according to the Labor Department. Continuing claims run a week behind. They were up 6,000 to 1.78 million. Housing starts in April totaled a seasonally adjusted annual rate of 1.465 million. That's 2.8% below March, but above the forecast. According to the Commerce Department, building permits were 5.8% above March and better than the forecast. And the Philadelphia Federal Reserve's manufacturing index slid to 0.4 for May, down from 26.7 in April, and missing the estimate for shipments and new orders, slumping sharply, while the employment index nudged higher and the price index fell by 11 points. And it's curtains for an American classic brew.
20: It's last call for a beer around for 177 years.
22: When you're out of Schlitz,
23: just ask.
22: You're out of beer.
0: commercial from the 60s for the one-time top seller, marketed as a beer that made Milwaukee famous, with stories, for instance, about hundreds of barrels being sent to Chicago, which had no clean drinking water, after the Great Chicago Fire. The beer falling out of favor in the 70s because of cost-cutting measures that changed its flavor and other quality issues, and its owner, Pabst, stopped brewing it months ago. It's given Wisconsin Brewing Company permission to brew a final 80-barrel batch this Saturday, using specifications dating back to its early days. A pre-order is available. Lillian Wu, Fox News.
4: And stocks are down across the board in this first half hour of today's trading session, but not quite as much as earlier. Dow is now down just 27 points at 49,982. S&P off 20. NASDAQ down 103. And that's the latest from the business desk on WKZO. And I'm Ken Lanfear. Thanks so much for the company this morning. We appreciate you joining us. Tomorrow's Friday. We're going to wrap up the week and head into the Memorial Day holiday weekend with weather, traffic and news for you beginning at 6 on WKZO.
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25: It's not true and wrong. I'm Dave Anthony, Fox News. That is the pushback Fox's Aisha Hazmi is reporting from the White House to a Reuters report today on the Iran nuclear talks.
26: That claims that the Iranian supreme leader allegedly said that the enriched uranium that is inside the country right now will not be allowed to leave as part of any peace agreement or nuclear deal. That would have complicated these talks by a lot. It would have really ticked off Israel, but the White House is pushing back on this. They say that Reuters report is not true. I'm told that, in fact, no decision has been made on that particular issue about the enriched uranium.
25: President Trump warns the U.S. could restart bombing if Iran gives the wrong response to another proposal to end the conflict. And as the American blockade continues around Iran's ports, Fox's Ashley Webster reports from Tel Aviv.
27: Iran has released a map showing what it calls a controlled maritime
3: zone, Tehran says it's committed to reopening the strait to what it calls friendly countries that abide by its terms. That will also likely include some exorbitant fees, something that Washington has said is totally unacceptable.
25: Oil and gas prices both up today. And in a Fox News poll, half those surveyed call the surge at the pump a major problem. Just 39% approve of the overall job the president's doing. The Trump Justice Department is charging a Biden-era prosecutor
6: with obstructing justice, concealing and stealing government records, all tied to the now-abandoned prosecution of President Trump by former special counsel Jack Smith. 62-year-old Carmen Mercedes Leinberger of Port St. Lucie, Florida, a former assistant U.S. attorney, is accused of altering file names of documents related to the special counsel's case and sending them to her own personal email accounts. Those documents had already been blocked for release by a judge.
25: That's Fox's Eben Brown. 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
25: Now to Wall Street. The Dow is up 6 points. The NASDAQ is down 60. The S&P 500 losing 11 points. Walmart stock is falling more than 7% after the retailer gave a worse-than-expected forecast in an earnings report this morning, citing rising fuel costs. The price of oil is up again on almost more than 3%. WTI back to 101 bucks a barrel as gas rises another penny today.
10: Gas prices are also higher than last year, when the national average for a regular gallon of gasoline on Memorial Day was $3.18. Current pump prices are the highest they've been since the summer of 2022, standing at a national average of $4.56.
25: Despite that, Fox's Stanley Painter also reports
10: AAA predicting a record-breaking 45 million people will be traveling at least 50 miles for the holiday between today and Monday. That's up from 44.8 million last year. Driving is the most popular way to travel this weekend, and more than 39 million people are expected to hit the roads. That's up 100,000 from last year. And this afternoon is expected to be one of the worst times to hit the road, along with Friday and Monday afternoons.
25: Now this update to the economy.
11: Despite reports of large layoffs by tech companies, the number of people applying for unemployment benefits for the first time remains little changed. New claims declined by 3,000 last week to 209,000. Continuing claims, those remaining on benefits, rose by 6,000 to 1.78 million.
25: Fox's Ginny Cassola in the NBA playoffs.
12: 2 nights after they lost their first game of this year's NBA playoffs, the Oklahoma City Thunder evened the Western Conference Finals at one game apiece against the Spurs, with a 122-113 win behind 30 points from Shai Gilgeous-Alexander. San Antonio, which played without De'Aaron Fox, also lost Dylan Harper to a hamstring injury last night.
25: Fox's Jared Max. Game 2 of the East Finals tonight. New York beat Cleveland in the opener in overtime. I'm Dave Anthony, and this is Fox News.
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27: Former Kalamazoo Township Treasurer Sheree Miller is not going to be on the ballot for the office this fall. Kalamazoo County Circuit Court Judge Gary Giguere ruled she is ineligible to run. He did find the county clerk's office didn't do anything wrong when they accepted Miller's filing to run for the office after she resigned in March. Order says Miller cannot seek the treasurer's office for the remainder of the term that expires in November 2028. A rollover crash involving a Life EMS ambulance just before 7 p.m. Wednesday in Allegan County, injuring three people. The patient who was being treated in the ambulance was airlifted from the scene on northbound U.S. 131 near Wayland in serious condition to a Grand Rapids hospital. Both the ambulance driver and the paramedic who was treating the patient were also sent to a hospital with non-life-threatening injuries. That's the latest from the WKZO Newsroom. I'm Michael Arney. More news, WKZO.com.
1: Another cool May day out there with a mix of sun and clouds with a high temperature up around 63. Tonight, partly cloudy and cool, low near 44. For Friday, increasing clouds on the breezy side with a high temperature of 66. For Saturday, chance of rain shower, especially the first half of the day with a high temperature of 65. And it looks like Sunday, some sunshine and also a slight chance of a shower or thunderstorm, high of 72. Memorial Day, Monday, high of 78 and some sunshine. I'm starting to make video. Meteorologist Matt Kirkwood tracking southwest Michigan's weather.
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28: Cable. Buenos dias, Michael Patrick Shields, Miguel Patricio Shields. And if you listen to this program over the last, 5 years or so, maybe a little bit more, you know that we have traveled to Havana, Cuba a number of times, maybe a handful of times, back and forth, investigating and experiencing what it is like in that communist nation. Today, according to U.S. Congresswoman Maria Elvira Salazar, is a glorious day for the Cubans and for every Cuban in exile, for every family torn apart, neighbor, friend, loved one who spent their life waiting to go home. 67 years, that nation, 90 miles from Key West, has been in the grip of communism and the Castros. And now, because of an action seeking... well, murder charges for Raul Castro, things may change quickly. Here is Congresswoman Salazar.
29: It is a glorious day for the Cuban people. After six decades of tragedy, of misery, of distressed Cubans will be...
28: Raul Castro, things may change quickly. Here is Congresswoman Salazar.
29: It is a glorious day for the Cuban people. After six decades of tragedy, of misery, of distressed Cubans will be free soon. And there are no words to describe the joy they...

0: Castro family, who did nothing but seize the island to turn it into their own business. The Castros are in the business of power, not in the business of feeding the Cuban people on the island. But thank God, everything indicates that it's over and that we are at the beginning of the end. Today is the beginning of the end for the Castro family. And just like this poster says it, they belong to that group of gangsters. The Ayatollahs, Maduro, and he is pending, and that will end today. Thanks to President Trump. We thank the president who has taken the initiative to think about the Western Hemisphere, and especially about Cuba, because we know that Cuba is the epicenter of evil in this hemisphere. President Trump has set this agenda, the America First agenda. Well, Cuba falls right into it. Because when it comes to the island, that is perfectly within the plan. A closed Cuba, I mean, we're only 90 miles away. Cuba is only 90 miles away from the city that I represent, the city of Miami in South Florida. A friendly Cuba, a prosperous Cuba, will help with the United States economy, with politics, with immigration. And that is what this country needs.
1: As for President Trump, he said next to the airplane, we have a lot of people in Cuba. We have the CIA there. And here's what the president said.
2: Well, we have a lot of people there. We have the CIA there. We have Marco is there. Marco's parents, as you know, were from Cuba. So we have a lot of expertise in Cuba. And it's not going to be like the biggest thing we've ever done. But I will tell you, to a lot of people, it's going to be one of the most important. They've been looking for this moment for 65 years. So we'll see what happens. But in the meantime, we're going to have to help them out. They have no way of living. They have no food. They have no electricity. They have no energy at all. But they do have great people. There are a lot of great people. I mean, I have so many Cuban friends in Miami, mostly in Miami and Florida. And they're unbelievable people. They're unbelievable entrepreneurs. And they'd like to go back. I think hopefully they're going to want to live here, but they want to go back. Maybe they'll invest. We'll see what happens. But we're freeing up Cuba.
1: Garbage has been piling up in the streets of Havana. The power is out most hours of the day. No water, no food, no medicine, no gas. And any gas they do get is something like $50 a gallon if you wait 30 hours in line for it. That's the situation now in Havana. Many of the places that I would have stayed or frequented are closed. And the embassy, I think, is open, having been closed for a long time, the U.S. embassy. So president says there is CIA there, and I presume there always has been. And maybe I've met some of them in an arranged meeting or a surprise meeting. And Felix Sharp Caballero always says that I was watched the whole time I was there. Everybody knew I was there on both sides. And we had a couple of interviews with the Cuban government, as you might recall, that aired on this program. So it has been intriguing. And now Marco Rubio, who is of Cuban descent, he is the former senator from Florida who is the Secretary of State. And a lot of people say is going to be the next president. President of Cuba or President of the United States, reached out to the Cuban people directly to tell them exactly what the United States position was. And it sounded like this.
3: En un día como hoy, en 1902, la bandera cubana ondeó por primera vez sobre un país independiente. Pero sé que hoy ustedes, quienes llaman a la isla su hogar, atraviesan dificultades inimaginables. Hoy quiero compartirles la verdad sobre el motivo de su sufrimiento. Y quiero contarles lo que nosotros en los Estados Unidos le ofrecemos.
1: He was basically saying that it is the Cuban leadership, if you want to call it that, that has been causing the pain for them. That the Cuban government itself has been starving and choking its own people. Statecraft is going on right now in the situation with Cuba. It's Michael Patrick Shields with you to turn back the clock a little bit in Italy. Benito Mussolini is a name you haven't heard since the Second World War, but the granddaughter of Mussolini in Italy has won the latest edition of Italy's Celebrity Big Brother. They say this provides evidence that Italy has a relaxed attitude toward its fascist past. Alessandra Mussolini is a former actress and singer. and talk show stalwart at 63 years old. Very

0: outspoken, bossy, over the top, irresistible, strong-willed, and lighthearted. Who does that sound like? She doesn't have to make the trains run on time, but Mamma Mia, a voice from the past there for sure. Ralph Rebrandt has been kicked off the ballot to run for the nomination for governor. I guess he's appealing, but this is a weird situation here where the Secretary of State is also running for governor on the opposite side. Not that Ralph Rebrandt was much of a challenge necessarily, but when you have someone running for governor as a Democrat kicking someone off the ballot on the Republican side, well, it's kind of awkward. Is it or is it? And Perry Johnson and his team, John Yob, are saying they support Ralph Rebrandt because they know what it's like to be kicked off the ballot for not having your signatures or having what are claimed to be incorrect signatures. And how they verify the signatures, I don't know. There's something called sampling going on. And I don't know. Nobody kind of likes it when you're kicked off like that. It's MPS. Politics is our family business.
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0: Vaya con Diablo, Raul Castro, Miguel Patricio Shields in the closing days of the Cuban regime, communists in Havana. It's Michael Patrick Shields. We just talked earlier about Mussolini's granddaughter winning the Big Brother on TV in Italy. That giving everybody a little chill in their spine. We find out, too, now that it would have been the good old days for Iran. I say that sardonically because there is reporting from the New York Times that the U.S. initial plan after attacking Iran a few months ago was that Mahmoud Ahmadinejad, the former president, would be reinstalled as the president. Now, he was a hardline guy, and he said that Israel should be wiped off the map. And people are wondering, why would you put him back in control? But, as I just said when I used the word Diablo, sometimes the devil you know is worse than the one you don't. Problem is, they accidentally damaged him in the attack, and he was hurt, and he hasn't been seen since. So, I don't know where he is. Marco Rubio is the vice president. United States, as you know, he's the Secretary of State. J.D. Vance is the Vice President. He was a senator from Ohio, and he was taking questions in the press room the other day. Now, often I will tell you on this program as a host that the question can't be longer than the answer. Okay? Larry King was the master of the one-word question. Some hosts, even in the state of Michigan on other stations, ask big, long questions to show how smart they are or to prove some kind of a point. So this reporter was asking J.D. Vance, the vice president, a question in the press room. Now, just picture Vance staring at this guy as he's going on and on with the question, or was it a statement?
1: The president's financial disclosures were released recently, and they showed a lot of stock trades in companies that he has talked up at events, official events at the White House, on his True Social account, sometimes even putting the stock ticker symbols in his posts and encouraging people to buy their stock. Americans, according to recent polling, are increasingly describing the president as corrupt. And trading stocks...
2: This is a hell of a question.
1: Thank you, sir. Trading individual stocks is something that you said that public officials should not be able to do when you ran for Senate all those years ago. And yet the president, who arguably has access to more non-public information than your average senator, is not only buying and selling individual stocks either through his trust.
2: Okay. What's the question?
1: Yeah. The question, sir, is how can you and your administration argue to Americans that you're cleaning up corruption, you're preventing fraud, you're fighting the sorts of things that harm people and people's financial situations, when the president seems to be talking up stocks that he owns, selling them, and enriching himself?
2: Okay, so here, let me answer your question here. That was a doozy. Before I answer your question, I want to just observe, there are different ways to ask a question, okay? You could just ask a question, try to get your answer, or you could do like a speech where you say, you know, Mr. Vice President, you're a terrible human being, and so is the president, so is the entire cabinet. And then I'm like, what's your question? And then your question is, how dare you? Come on, man. Have a little bit of objectivity in the way that you ask these questions, because there were a lot of things in that speech masquerading as a question that didn't actually get asked, okay? Number one, the president doesn't sit at the Oval Office on his computer on his like Robinhood account buying and selling stocks. That's absurd. He has independent wealth advisors who manage his money. He is a wealthy person. He has had success in business. He's not making these stock trades himself. And your question imputes that. It doesn't say it exactly, but a reasonable person listening to that question would assume the president is sitting around and doing that. He's not. Second of all, you're right. I am a big fan of banning members of Congress from trading stocks. So is the President of the United States. All of us believe that nobody should be taking proprietary information gained from public service and buying and selling stocks. We want to ban that process. And I think the way to lead by example is banning that process, banning that approach, and making it illegal, which is exactly what the president has proposed doing.
0: Dear God, I hope the guy doesn't have a follow-up question. I remember that time at the press room at the Buick Open, some guy was asking a question to Tiger Woods, and it was probably 2 minutes long. about technology in the clubs. And when he was done with this big, long question, Tiger looked at him and said, could you repeat the question? And everybody started laughing. Yeah. By the way, speaking of stocks, I hear SpaceX is going to be having an IPO soon. Should we get in on that? Might be the biggest one in history. Okay, Perry Johnson is much more concise. He wants the Republican nomination for governor, and he seems to be polling very well after spending a lot of his own money. His opinion and his position is much shorter than that man's question.
3: Spent my entire life bringing quality and efficiency to companies. That's all I do. That's what I've been doing for the last 35 to 40 years. And I have a skill set. You do this long enough, you get to be pretty good at it. We're the largest registrar in the United States. I am known not only as the quality efficiency guru in the United States, this is of the world. That's what I do. And what I want to do is bring quality and efficiency to our state. And I right now don't think we have it. In fact, I think it's nutty the way we run our business. Because I have a basic goal. That goal is to return the money to the people. Because I want to eliminate the state income tax. And I want to reform the property tax.
0: Tony Cuppert, when was the last time you had a Schlitz?
4: It's been a minute, I can tell you that.
0: Well, it'll be a minute forever because Schlitz is closing down. No. The beer that brought down Stroh's in Detroit is going away forever. Adios, Schlitz, the cerveza from Milwaukee. One of them that made Milwaukee famous. And the orchestra responds with Larry Santos, one of the great beer voices and commercials of all time from right here in Michigan. Bring out your best.
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0: Jason Cable Rowe, Republican strategist. What about the comment that, well, this is peanuts, the increase in gas prices?
12: It might be peanuts to billionaires, but I think the rest of us are finding it eating more and more of our take-home income, impacting people's abilities to go on vacation this summer.
0: Hey, man, you're a Republican. You're not supposed to talk like that, are you?
12: That's what I'm told.
0: 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I wish you luck if you're playing the lottery on this holiday weekend. MichiganLottery.com, the Michigan Lottery app, or at one of the many, many retailers across the state of Michigan. Over $1 billion goes to the school aid fund because you play the Michigan Lottery. 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
14: The Van Buren County Sheriff's Office is investigating a fight between a Hartford City Commissioner and a member of the public. It was caught on video. The fight happened between two City Commission meetings, happened between Commissioner Charlie Whedon and John Spaula. Now, Whedon can be seen walking out behind the dais as the city's public works director tries to block his path toward the man. The three then fell into chairs as Spaula took a swing, and he's asking for Whedon to be charged, and he's also launching a recall effort against him. A bill introduced in the state Senate would ban social media for anyone younger than 16. Senate Minority Leader Eric Nesbitt of Van Buren County is the sponsor of the bill. He says several studies have shown that social media remains a threat to the mental and physical health of children. He says it leads to anxiety, depression, self-harm, suicide, and more. And that's the latest from the WKZO Newsroom. I'm Michael Arning.
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16: I'm Ryan Racker. The Michigan House voting to eliminate the state property tax and reduce energy bills. House Speaker Matt Hall says the average homeowner would save about $900 under the legislation, which was approved yesterday. Package of bills includes a reduction in cost, too, for energy companies that would require them to roll back rates by $1 billion. The speaker says the cuts will be part of the upcoming budget discussions. Stellantis laying out the $70 billion plan to revitalize their business worldwide.
17: Everything begins with products, says Stellantis CEO Antonio Filosa, with four global brands, Jeep, Ram, Peugeot, and Fiat. Dodge and Chrysler among the brands now considered regional. 60% of Stellantis product investment will be allocated here in North America.
18: This reflects where we see the strongest combination of market opportunity, brand strength, and attractive returns.
17: Stellantis also planning more partnerships to help it cut costs and time in developing products. Several of those partnerships have been announced. Jeff Gilbert for the Michigan News Network.
16: And an advocacy group is reacting to the Michigan Senate passing a package of bills that would strengthen rights and protection for mobile home residents. Proponents of the package say it would update legal framework that has remained fairly untouched since the 1980s. Rising number of mobile home communities are owned by private equity firms and hedge funds, something advocates say can increase the risk of unlicensed operations and sudden park closures. The package now goes to the House. In praise for a West Michigan principal, Tuesday morning in Battle Creek, police say a 22-year-old Rashawn Turner approached a 9-year-old girl and asked her age, followed her, and approached her at the school, allegedly saying, "Come here, little lady." She screamed. WWMT reports the principal heard that scream at the Kellogg Elementary School, ran to help the girl, scared the guy off. Police later found Turner charged him with accosting a minor for a moral purpose. I'm Ryan Racker for the Michigan News Network.
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20: Another cool May day out there with a mix of sun and clouds with a high temperature up around 63. Tonight, partly cloudy and cool, low near 44. For Friday, increasing clouds on the breezy side with a high temperature of 66. For Saturday, a chance of rain shower, especially the first half of the day with a high temperature of 65. And it looks like Sunday, some sunshine and also a slight chance of a shower or thunderstorm, high of 72. Memorial Day, Monday, high of 78 and some sunshine. I'm Storm Team 8 meteorologist Matt Kirkwood tracking southwest Michigan's weather.
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0: Jason Cable Rowe, Republican strategist. What about the comment that, well, this is peanuts, the increase in gas prices?
12: It might be peanuts to billionaires, but I think the rest of us are finding it eating more and more of our take-home income, impacting people's abilities to go on vacation this summer.
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0: The soul of Jonathan Allbrand is inspiring us in his declining days. He is the great sailor and the great friend and the great man of faith from the Lake Lansing area. He was the vice commodore of the Lansing Sailing Club, flotilla commander in the Coast Guard, and just a friend to many, mostly me. He helped me learn anything I would know about sailing, and he was just a lot of fun to be around. And in his last missive, which was an update about his ALS in May, he's been saying that the pessimist complains about the wind, the optimist expects it to change, the realist adjusts the sails. And those are the quoted words from Jonathan Allbrand of William Arthur Ward. And we know at this time of year, when it was National Safe Boating Week, Jonathan Allbrand appeared on this program many, many, many times, also around the wreck of the Edmund Fitzgerald. He posted a photo the other day of the sunset over Charlotte Harbor, because he spent a lot of time in Florida too. And he wrote, "As the sun sets on my life, I hope to have passage to the next great adventure of eternal life, and I hope there is sailing. I say, long live the Commodore." And his hospice team gave him a virtual reality headset recently, and he was able to skydive and fly with a wingsuit over Switzerland while sitting in Lake Lansing in his power chair. And he shared the experience online, and it's just an amazing man, an amazing friend who is sharing his journey now with us in courage. And doing so, as he always been looking out for us, even as he declines in health, his spirit and heart is strong, his mind is beautiful, and he reminds us once again on this program, and always will, that it's National Safe Boating Week. And if you decide to add some kayaks, keep in mind, paddlecraft make up 29% of the boating fatalities. So we ask him, as we always do, the man for whom I will consider Lake Lansing to be named, it will be Lake Allbrand in my mind forever, what can we do on National Safe Boating Week to stay safe on the water?
1: You know, if we can kind of pinpoint the key things people ought to be thinking about. Number one, wear a life jacket when you're out there on the water. I know a lot of people don't like to do that, but, you know, life jackets save lives. And 75% of all boating fatalities are drownings, and 85% of those victims were not wearing life jackets. So find one that you like and wear it. And there's so many different varieties. You can always find one that's really comfortable. The other thing is, make sure you understand your boat, your knowledge, and your skills, and your training. Take a safe boating class. We offer them quite frequently. Even if you've taken one, take one again. The laws have changed. The other thing is to get a free vessel safety check. And if anybody wants to figure out how to do that, just go to Google and type, "I want a VSC." And that will take you to a page where you can put in your information. And we will send a vessel inspector to your home, to your boat, to your local boat launch. It'll basically be routed to the five nearest vessel inspectors. And we'll inspect that boat for free. We do it as a service, as a preventive service. So we'll look for all the right safety equipment. It really is kind of a mini lesson in boating, because we'll talk about what's working and what's not working. We'll talk about safety equipment, what's required by the state, what's required by the feds. And if you pass, we give you a sticker to put on your boat that said you've passed. And if you don't pass, well, there's no penalty. We give you points of rectification and offer to reinspect the boat. And it's better that we do it in a preventive way than if you get, let's say, boarded by the Coast Guard or asked by the DNR to show your safety equipment and so forth, and you don't have it, and then that could lead to a ticket. So prevention, an ounce of prevention is worth a pound of cure, right?
0: You're not going to take the boat away from us or anything, right?
1: No, nobody. We don't do any enforcement in the Coast Guard Auxiliary. We're there to really be your friend, your preventive person. We want you to be safe out there. We want you to know what you need to know and have the right equipment. So,
0: just give me one example of something you might point out when you come to do that surprisingly free safety inspection.
1: Yeah. There's actually a number of things. One of the things that we are finding now is that fire extinguishers are expired. So there's a new law in effect that basically says if your fire extinguisher is over 12 years old, you need to replace it. And so that's one thing. We see that a lot. The other thing we see is people not storing their life jackets in the right place. They'll have them in their original plastic underneath the seats. And when law enforcement looks at that, they don't consider that to be what we call accessible. So we need to talk about accessibility, being able to get that life jacket. If you're not wearing it, get it as quickly as you can. The other things that we often see is people don't have a visual distress signal on board. And that could be a signal mirror. It could be a flag or something like that. You know, waving your hands is great, but you know, if somebody wave your hands, they just may wave back at you, right? They may say, oh, that's a friendly guy over there, not knowing that you're that maybe you're sinking or something like that. So, and it depends on the water where you're at. If you're out on the big waters, Lake Michigan, Lake St. Clair, those kind of places, you need to have a marine radio. You need to have the right safety equipment for the lake in which you're operating. And the requirements for things like larger boats on the Great Lakes are a little more stringent. They've got a lot more things you have to look for rather than just on local Lake Lansing.
0: When, Jonathan Albrand, you do the free safety inspection, do you check the cooler to make sure it can keep the beer cold enough?
1: Well, I have been offered to inspect that, but as I'm in uniform, I never take up that offer. But I have seen people with coolers way more stocked with beer than I can imagine. Now, alcohol is remains the single greatest contributing factor to recreational boating fatalities. And last year, about 16% of the deaths involved alcohol. And those numbers are probably underreported. So it is not illegal to drink and drive a boat like it is drink and drive a car. It is illegal to be intoxicated. And when you're on the water, you know this as well as I do because you've been on the water. You start to get that sun. You start to get a little tired. There's a lot of physical stressors out there that basically exacerbate the effect of the alcohol. And so consequently, you might even be impaired more quickly than you would be if you were sitting in the shade underneath a tree.
0: So you can sit at the wheel of your pontoon boat with a drink in your hand.
1: You can. You can.
0: Just you can't be drunk doing it.
1: Right. And if the law enforcement sees you drinking a beer, they may ask you because one of the things in Michigan law says by operating a boat, you have automatically given permission to be tested for drugs and alcohol. And the other thing that I'll mention here, because we now are a cannabis friendly state, the important thing that people need to know that is if you are consuming cannabis and you have it on board your boat and you're in the Great Lakes, in the international waters, the federal law states that basically you're basically a drug smuggler at that point. So there, if you're out on Lake Michigan and you're using cannabis, the Coast Guard can pull you over and they would treat you just like a drug smuggler.
0: Commodore, Commander, you look good in your whites, I have to say. And a great friend to so many. Jonathan Albrand from Lake Lansing with Michael Patrick Shields. God bless you and save you, sir. Fair winds and following seas.
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0: 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That's the focus of the Business Leaders from Michigan. It's made up of the heads of Michigan's largest companies and universities, and you can learn more at businessleadersformichigan.com, including Jeff Donofrio, who will be guest hosting this program from the Detroit Regional Chamber Mackinac Policy Conference. One of the leaders in our state, the largest university, one of them, Michigan State University, Trustee Mike Balo, is on our AT&T line right now with a report from inside. He was elected not that long ago to be an MSU trustee, and he's been with us on the air before, and he is back now. Thank you for being here.
1: Hey, good morning, Michael Patrick. What a pleasure it is to be with you today.
0: Well, thank you. This has been some experience for you so far, hasn't it? What is the biggest surprise of all, and did that surprise come just about a week ago?
1: Yeah, I would say so. Like, I went into this job with eyes open, knowing what a wonderful place Michigan State was, but knowing that, you know, we still had some work to do to get it back to a place where, you know, people can express opinions freely and more transparency was there for people to see, like, what was going on and why decisions were being made. So there was a little bit of pushback against that at a special Sunday night meeting that you probably saw.
0: This was the Sunday night meeting, and, you know, you could tell us in a more concise fashion, but there were some people among the trustees who didn't like chief counsel for the Michigan State University, so there was an effort to sort of smear him and push him out. And others disagreed, and so they coalesced, and then somebody came up with the idea of, we're not going to allow our trustees to speak publicly about issues. Sign this or else. Is that true?
1: That's pretty much true. The genesis of this came from a couple places. One was that, you know, we're in this period of seismic change in college athletics, so we have something called Spartan Ventures, which is a nonprofit that we voted at the end of October last year, and then shortly thereafter, a media company, a for-profit media company called Spartan Media Ventures, which has a co-investor, and that sits inside the nonprofit. So it's a pretty complex situation that requires, you know, heavy analysis. And when we were taking the next step on that in December, it was moving fast. And a couple of us asked for all of the legal documents related to that before we were going to take the next vote. And we couldn't get him. I mean, you already mentioned the general counsel. I looked across the room at him and I said, with 20 people in there, I need all these documents before we vote. And I just couldn't get them. And so I've been pretty vocal about that, and that's upset some people, but it's not, you know, disloyalty, as it were. It's like, we were put there by the people to make sure that the dollars are being spent accordingly and that the risk factors are removed to the extent they can. And we can't really do our job if members of the administration who report to us willingly withhold important legal documents and other information from us. So that was kind of a part of it. That led to, like, me co-authoring an op-ed in the Detroit News with Trustee Denner where we talked about some of these themes. And then we were invited to do a podcast with a professor at the University of Pennsylvania. It was at that point, just a couple days after, last Wednesday, that the special meeting was called and we were presented with this document that we had to sign or, you know, perhaps the president would leave. And then along with that was coupled, you know, increasing the president's compensation and everything. And I said, we need to have this done at the regular meeting we have coming up on June 12th. But the desire of the majority of the board was to do a Zoom call on Sunday night during game 7 of the Pistons playoffs where we were going to consider these two items. I said, this is not a good look for our university. Like, we can't do this in this kind of format. It doesn't look like we're being open. And then so 5-3 vote on the code of ethics, which I think is unconstitutional. And then 6-1-1 vote on the president's compensation resulted.
0: Code of ethics equals gag order, doesn't it?
1: You know, it can. And I think in this case, it does. I mean, there's nothing wrong with having a code of ethics that says you won't use the university for your own financial gain. You won't break the law. You know, you won't do certain things, which is common sense, really. But when it comes to censuring trustees for saying things which are deemed, you know, disloyal or that someone can say are inaccurate or misleading, I mean, those are subjective terms. So no trustee should have to worry about speaking to the media or talking in public about university business, and then someone coming to them and saying, well, we didn't like what you said, and we have five votes, so we're going to censure you. So that, to me, is a gag order, and it's a muzzling of an elected official, which shouldn't stand under, you know, our constitutional duties of oversight or the U.S. Constitution, First Amendment rights.
0: It is a university, after all, and it's kind of funny what the sanctions would be. You're going to lose your game tickets and your bowl game travel. Oh, boy, because they swear there are some people who are trustees for those tickets. If it were Survivor, and it kind of is, Michigan State University trustee Mike Bailo, who would you vote out?
1: I don't want to get into that and name names, but I will say that, you know, two of my colleagues stood with me and this is bipartisan. I'm the only Republican, so two Democrats voted with me to stand against the code of ethics, the muzzling part of the code of ethics, at least. And, I appreciate that. And, you know, we'll continue to work with everyone, but we'll see what the next step is here. The chair, Breonna Scott, said twice on the call, she said, if this isn't signed by 5 o'clock on May 24th, you know, the immediate censure will happen. And she said it twice, like it was a guillotine. And I said, okay, listen, I wasn't put here for the glass of Chardonnay in the press box and the tickets. I was put here to do a job for the people of the state of Michigan. That's where my ultimate loyalty lies, and to the institution that serves our young men and women. And I can't be bullied into signing something that I think is unconstitutional. And I might add, too, that because this was done on a Sunday night, this piece of policy did not go through our committees. It wasn't given a written legal opinion as to its First Amendment applicability. And it was not benchmarked against other schools, which is what we normally do when we change policies related to trustees. So it shortcutted all the way through for some reason.
0: Who are the adults in the room? Who are the trustees? Mike Bailo, new to the board and shaking things up at Michigan State University.
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1: And we will start on the diamond. Sometimes, unfortunately, the Tigers lost their fifth consecutive game last night, 3-2 to the Cleveland Guardians in 10 innings. Matt Vierling and Zach McKinstry each had an RBI in the setback. Tyler Holton gave up two runs to get the loss. These two teams are going to wrap up this four-game series today. Detroit trying to win one of these games. While it is early in the season, this slide by the Tigers, boy, oh boy, it might have ramifications at the end of the season, especially when you're losing to the Guardians in this fashion. Taking our swing around the league, once again, the Brewers, no issue with the Chicago Cubs, 5-0 on that game. And the Dodgers, led by Shohei Ohtani, beat the Padres. They shut them out 4-0. To the association, the defending champion Oklahoma City Thunder played last night. They brought in the San Antonio Spurs, and that series is now tied at a game apiece. The Thunder 122-113 on that one. Meanwhile, the Eastern Conference Finals, that's returning tonight. The Knicks will try to go up 2-0 against the Cleveland Cavaliers from MSG after the Knicks stunned the Cavs with more than a 20-point comeback in the fourth quarter to win Game 1. NHL playoffs, the Final Four got underway last night. The Vegas Golden Knights went on the road and they beat the Colorado Avalanche 4-2. Therefore, the Knights lead that series 1-0. The Eastern Conference Finals begin tonight. The Carolina Hurricanes, I think they've had 11 days off since the last time they played a playoff game, which is the longest, I believe, for any NHL team since 1919, possibly. Are they going to be rusty in Raleigh tonight? They bring in the Montreal Canadiens. The PGA Tour returns. They're in Texas. Not sure how many stars. Oh, Scotty Scheffler's going to be there, so there's at least one.
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3: The White House says Reuters is wrong. I'm Dave Anthony, Fox News, reacting to a report this morning that Iran's supreme leader is drawing a hard line, refusing to give up what President Trump calls nuclear dust, enriched uranium. The U.S. wants to extract in the push to keep Iran from making weapons.
4: President Trump has insisted while he's allowing time and in no rush, if they don't get the right answers, U.S. forces are ready to go. Iran is currently reviewing the new U.S. proposal.
3: And as the U.S. blockade remains around Iran's ports and Iran keeps blocking a lot of other shipping, Fox's Jeff Paul also reports from Dubai.
4: Here in the Gulf, countries like the UAE aren't really messing around. They are already coming up with contingencies and other plans if this goes on much longer. They're building a new pipeline that goes around the Strait of Hormuz. They won't have to even use it. And it's said to be 50% complete already, Bill.
3: Oil prices up about 2% today. Gas up another penny. AAA's national average for regular now $4.56 per gallon, the highest since the summer of 2022. Half those surveyed in the new Fox News poll call that a major problem. 60% oppose U.S. military action in Iran. And today in the House, maybe the Senate, Democrats will attempt to pass another war powers resolution trying to limit the president in Iran. This hour at the Senate, Acting Attorney General Todd Blanche will meet with Republicans discussing the compensation fund set up. Nearly $1.8 billion in taxpayer money for those believing they were targeted by the Biden Justice Department. Democrats called colossal corruption. The African Ebola outbreak keeps spreading, and a vaccine may not be ready till 2027.
5: The WHO has declared an international health emergency after hundreds of suspected cases and scores of deaths were found in the Democratic Republic of Congo and Uganda. Healthcare workers on the ground say they don't have enough protective equipment or sufficient training to deal with the crisis.
3: That's Fox's Jonathan Savage. 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
3: We mentioned that Fox News poll. Just 39% approve of the overall job President Trump is doing, and a pretty sizable minority don't believe there was another attack on his life in April.
10: While 52% of those polled think the attempted assassination at the White House Correspondents' Dinner last month was either definitely or probably real, 30% think it was probably or definitely staged. The rest are unsure, and a quarter of independent voters said they were unsure. The group most likely to think it was real were seniors, followed by white evangelicals. Younger voters were more likely to think it was staged, with 38% of voters under the age of 35 doubting it was real. The man accused of opening fire at the dinner outside the ballroom, Cole Allen, was tackled and arrested at the scene. He's appeared in court and has pled not guilty to the charges. Jessica Rosenthal, Fox News.
3: One of the president's most visible supporters in California has been attacked, the New York Post reports. The owner of what's known as the Trump House, severely beaten outside it, according to the Post, he's in critical condition. The home in Escondido was controversially decorated with a lot of pro-Trump signage in and around it. There's yet another deadly truck crash involving yet another person behind the wheel here illegally.
11: The driver of a big rig accused of a hit and run in Lodi, California, which left two people dead, is an undocumented immigrant from India, according to the Department of Homeland Security, which alleges that Manveer Singh entered the U.S. illegally through Arizona in 2023 and was later released by the Biden administration. He faces multiple charges for the crash Tuesday afternoon when he skidded off a road and struck a guardrail, triggering a crash involving three other vehicles, according to the California Highway Patrol. According to DHS, this arrest highlights what it describes as a growing trend involving illegal immigrant commercial drivers from India. Lillian Wu, Fox News.
3: On Wall Street, selling. The Dow's down 80 points. The Nasdaq's dropping 150. I'm Dave Anthony, and this is Fox News.
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13: It's not the best time in history to seek bonding for new government projects, but Discover Kalamazoo says they have been successful in securing funding for their new youth athletic facility. Jane Ghosh telling the Kalamazoo City Commission this week that they put the bonds on the market last week, and every one of them sold.
14: We were able to get just slightly lower than what we expected from an interest rate, so it was slightly better than we expected, which will benefit us over the 30-year lifetime of the bonds.
13: They went through Kalamazoo County to secure the bonding. The county's good bond rating may have helped. They were seeking $45 million for the new youth sports complex. It's going to be built along U.S. 131 on the northwestern edge of the city of Kalamazoo near Oshtemo Township. The bonds will be repaid by fees collected on hotel room rentals in Kalamazoo County over the next 30 years. That's the latest from the WKZO Newsroom. I'm Michael Arnett.
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3: 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Here's Michigan's Michael Patrick Shields.
15: Whether we're enjoying tulip time in Howland or the National Cherry Festival in Traverse City, exploring pristine beaches of Saugatuck and Grand Haven, hiking through Ludington State Park, or skiing the slopes of Crystal Mountain, the sunset in Frankfort, the wineries in Berrien County, climbing to the top of Sleeping Bear Dunes, we know that Michigan has something to offer no one else in the world does.
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0: Sam Sienas. Cheeseburger, cheeseburger. He's the one who flipped the cheeseburgers at Chicago's Billy Goat Tavern. One of the great destinations in America has died at the age of 91. And the columnist Mike Royko, did a lot of his columns set in the Billy Goat Tavern there in Chicago. And if you were in politics, you always made a stop to see the common man. And the ink-stained wrenches, the reporters at the Billy Goat Tavern, and includes George H.W. Bush, Al Gore, Hillary Clinton, Barack Obama, of course, who will open his presidential library in Chicago next month. They all sidled up to the Billy Goat Bar. And John Belushi, Bill Murray, all those comedians from Chicago, they went there too. And they did a sketch you might remember on Saturday Night Live in 1978 about the restaurant. And it sounded like this.
17: I'll have a tuna salad sandwich and an order of French fries, please.
18: Nope, no tuna.
17: You're out of tuna?
18: No tuna. Cheeseburger?
17: Wait a minute.

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0: No fries, cheap.
2: Okay, cheap.
0: One cheeseburger, one Pepsi, one cheap.
1: Cheeseburger.
0: Pepsi, cheap.
3: And that's what you got in there. That's all you got in there. And I did it with Tim McGuire once, and I'm glad I made the pilgrimage to the Billy Goat Tavern. They had a role, too, with the Detroit Tigers and the Cubs in the 1945 World Series, because it started to rain, and the goat that had been taken to the game began to stink. It was like a pet goat. And so they threw them out of the field, Wrigley Field, and the Cubs ended up losing. And he swore when he took that goat out of there that he was jinxing the Cubs forever. And, well, it took decades, decades and decades until they finally recovered from that curse. Liz Ware lived in Chicago. I don't know. She's a very fancy, nice, you know, sophisticated lady. Did you ever darken from that curse? Liz Ware lived in Chicago. I don't know. She's a very fancy, nice, you know, sophisticated lady. Did you ever darken the door of the Billy Goat Tavern?
4: Oh, Michael Patrick, I can't even remember. I was

0: Great news yesterday and great news for the state of Michigan. USA Today has named Mackinac Island the number one summertime destination in the United States for the fourth year in a row. That's huge.
1: Congratulations.
0: Yes, what an exciting announcement to make, and we were able to do it with our Senator John DeMuth and our state rep, Parker Fairburn, and they introduced it on the floor in both the Senate and the House, and it was just a very exciting time and a great announcement that we made yesterday, and it's going to carry on throughout the whole season.
1: Did the USA Today, for whom I write, give any feedback as to why the listeners once again chose Mackinac Island?
0: Well, this award is done by vote, so we have fans from all over the country and the world who come to Mackinac Island on a regular basis who voted for us. So it was really the people's award for us, and we're so excited because there is such a fan base around Mackinac Island, and we know we have the Detroit Regional Chamber coming up next week, and we're very excited about that.
1: Do you anticipate a great number of legislators and Lansing types showing up?
0: We do. We do. We always do. Yes, it's going to be a very busy, packed week. You've seen the schedule. There's a lot of events going on, that's for sure.
1: Many of them now at Mission Point Resort, part of the conference in addition, which has always been interesting because the conference does consume the entire island. There is also, as I understand it, some legislation aimed at keeping access to the island fair and affordable for tourists, year-round residents, and so forth. Can you give us any insight into what might have gone on in Lansing yesterday concerning that?
0: We were there actually just to speak about the importance of this award and what it means to the island and to the state. There is stuff that is going on between the city and the ferry company, but what's really important to note is that the island is open. We are open. We are ready to have everyone come up. The flowers are coming up, and it is going to be another great season for Mackinac Island.
1: I did read yesterday what you're referring to right there is that the fight over the ferry regulation is now spilling from the island to the mainland. Mackinac City considering new fees on ferry operators and opposing legislation that would codify the island's control over the ferry rates. It's a bit of inside baseball and so forth. But Mack City wants to impose a $200,000 fee on the ferry lines. And they say that would recover the costs, you know, because there is an influx of tourists who come in. Now, all those tourists who come in, and maybe they have to be policed and so forth and so on, also spend money in Mackinac City, too, before they get on the ferries often, don't they, or do they?
0: Well, I think, again, what's most important, Mackinac Island is the number one destination, summertime destination in the United States. We need to keep Mackinac Island healthy. We need to make sure that it is open for everyone, and it is. And it's important for the Mackinac Island's economy, the visitor economy of Mackinac Island supports the whole region. And so we need to make sure that we take care of our island and announce the great news that we have of being the number one summertime destination.
1: It is amazing. Anywhere I go, I was in Texas last weekend in Dallas at the George W. Bush Museum. And the director of the museum, who had been with SMU for many years, said to me, "Oh, you're from Michigan. I love Mackinac Island." And she says, "I try to get there every couple of years and love Traverse City too, but they get a look in their eye when you talk about Mackinac Island. One of the things that most people know too is there are no cars. They find that fascinating." But this woman said that every couple of years she gets to Mackinac Island and she stays down island, you know, not up on the hill. And I found that to be interesting, too. And so I'll connect you with the director of the George W. Bush Museum because there's lots of presidential history on the island as well and lots of history at Mission Point Resort, not only in politics but in the movie business and now in the culinary world. And you really have made your mark, the Ware family, with what you've done with Mission Point Resort to make it a capital. The capital. Get off the boat and turn right. And walk till you see
0: That's right.
1: And when you get there, you'll know when you see it because the wildflowers are overwhelming, as is the great lawn and the view of the lake. And I can't wait to get a look at you in a couple of days. Congratulations on the news from USA Today.
0: We'll see you next week.
1: And anyone who is at Mission Point Resort or anyone at the conference, come and see us. We'll also be broadcasting from Blue Cross Blue Shield of Michigan Media Row. And it's Michael Patrick Shields through the AT&T microphones. That's Liz Ware, Michigan Travel Commissioner. and one of the owners of the family that owns

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0: We will be rolling away to the Detroit Regional Chamber Mackinac Policy Conference, which is really sort of a statewide affair, even though there is a West Michigan Policy Forum and a conference there as well. Can there be collaboration? Can there be a better future for Michigan families? Can that start with better policy? Jace Bulger was Speaker of the House of the State of Michigan, now the President and CEO of the West Michigan Policy Forum, and on our radio stage right this moment to give us some advice about maybe what to be looking for and what to ask when we broadcast next week, 3 days from that conference. And while people will be smiling about being on a beautiful island in pure Michigan, this state now ranks 32nd, you point out, in Economic Outlook among the 50 states. And lest you think that a Midwest state can't be near the top, Indiana is in the top 10, Speaker Bulger. So we can smile through cold teeth, I guess, at Mackinac when it comes to our economic outlook.
1: Well, good morning, Michael Patrick. Yes, there is bad news, but the good news is that the answers to your questions are yes, yes, and yes. So we have to first face the facts, and the facts are not good. Michigan is in the bottom 10, as you mentioned, bottom 10 for worker income, bottom 10 for outbound migration. People are moving to those other states like Indiana, like Tennessee, Florida, Texas. And we're in bottom 10 for our kids. We're failing our kids, especially in fourth grade reading. But these are policy choices that got us here. We can improve, but we need to be bold. And I think that is the key. And so as you're up on the island, I encourage you to ask people to be bold. And if they ask, they say, why is something, they say something's not possible, ask why. And if it's politics that's getting in the way, ask them to remove that.
0: 44th in the country we are for fourth grade reading. 44th.
1: Yeah. And that's a tragedy, and that is failing our kids. And so what we did is we went to work and we said, where are we failing and what can we do to improve? And we see that business tax incentives are failing. They aren't working. We need to fix the underlying problems, make Michigan a better place to invest. Education is a key part of that, but we started with the MEDC and moved them from giving favors to some to providing help and support to all by making them a one-stop shop. You want to start a business, grow a business, locate a business in Michigan, you go to them and they'll get you through all the permits and licensing that you need. Under Right to Work, our jobs were up, manufacturing jobs were way up, and income was up. Since repeal, jobs have fallen, manufacturing jobs have led that fall, and income has stagnated. We need to fund our pensions, keep our promises to our teachers and our state police and state workers. Doing that will free up about $3 billion a year, which we can use to eliminate the income tax. It happens to be about the amount that the income tax sends to the school aid fund. And then let's talk about education. Third grade reading is abysmal, but we know solutions that work. We have to be bold, and there's a full 5 steps that includes accountability, like A to F letter grading and literacy-based promotion. And we should opt into the federal tax credit, making sure that more Michigan kids can get access to more options. 30 other states have done it in a bipartisan way, and all we need is for Governor Whitmer to sign up.
0: Why do education options tend to make Democrats uncomfortable?
1: Politically, they're favoring special interests over individual kids. And so the school lobby, the adults in the program don't want any competition coming from anywhere else. And so they seek to shut it down. Now, this is a federal tax credit. It wouldn't cost Michigan taxpayers any money. It wouldn't cost Michigan schools any money. This is something that the federal tax credit allows for, and what would happen is kids in other states would get the benefit of Michigan taxpayer contributions instead of Michigan kids. So it's politics.
0: I remember when Right to Work passed all those years ago, maybe it was 10, 15 years, I have fuzzy math, but something like that, and then a new governor came in and reversed it all. You would like to restore Right to Work, but sooner or later, it has to be permanently enshrined, doesn't it, somehow?
1: Yeah, it does. And really, what Right to Work did was unions remained free to make their case, but workers became free to make their choice. Workers individually could make their decision if they wanted to pay dues and have to join that union. But it also sends a signal. It is a screener that businesses use to locate to a state. So not having right to work does block opportunity from coming to Michigan. And then, like I said, the data is clear that our jobs were up, manufacturing jobs were way up, and income was on the march, on the rise. And since repeal, all of those numbers have gotten worse. And so not doing that is simply ignoring the facts and favoring partisanship.
0: I'm going to take this document with me up to Mackinac, and I'm going to use it a lot with the people I get access to and get a chance to talk to. Not because, you know, I'm the Grand Inquisitor, because I think the people listening across the state of Michigan on radio stations stretching from St. Joe to Lansing to the middle of the state and northern Michigan, they ought to know. They ought to hear answers for these things. And I know that some people will say, well, it's all political and it's a blame game and all that sort of thing. But you, Jay Spolger, at the West Michigan Policy Forum, want to look forward and drive ahead.
1: Well, that's exactly right. And I appreciate your doing that, because we can join together and do these things if we have the courage to do that. And we talked about a lot of data. We talked about a lot of policy here, but it's the individuals behind that. It's the kids in the classroom. It's the parents who are trying to work hard to get ahead and not being able to do so while they watch their neighbors move to another state for better opportunity. We can reverse that. We must do that. Our people deserve better.
0: I don't know, 20 seconds left, but would Jocelyn Benson just be more Gretchen Whitmer in that regard?
1: I haven't seen it. I'm just going to focus on policy, and I haven't seen any policy differences.
0: Okay, thank you very much to Jay Spolger. He was right there. He was Speaker of the House. And now chooses to live in West Michigan. At least he stayed in Michigan, unlike some of the people who are streaming for the exits. It's Michael Patrick Shields through the AT&T microphones.
2: 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He'll do it again. Marine, homicide prosecutor, Attorney General, Mike Cox for governor. 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
0: Jason Cable Rowe, Republican strategist. What about the comment that, well, this is peanuts, the increase in gas prices?
5: It might be peanuts to billionaires, but I think the rest of us are finding it eating more and more of our take-home income, impacting people's abilities to go on vacation this summer.
0: Hey, man, you're a Republican. You're not supposed to talk like that, are you?
5: That's what I'm told.
0: Blue Cross has Michigan covered head to toe, inside and out, ready to help with health and wellness resources for the body and mind. 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And every day across Michigan, 75 cents of every energy dollar is at work securing the grid, from upgrading equipment to preparing for storms. It's year-round work that keeps your service more predictable. Michigan, you can count on Consumers Energy. And if you want to get away, Nicole Noel Williams, CEO, Capital Region International Airport, says flylansing.com.
6: You bring in more carriers, you bring in more services, it provides that competition to keeping the fare structure very competitive. Lansing, traditionally, the fares do stay competitive with both Detroit and other airports throughout the region, but it will add that additional piece to make sure those flights going just in and out of Chicago, if that's your need for the destination, but connecting on, really providing that opportunity to the West Coast and many additional international flights with just a single connection right out of the Lansing airport.
0: Claude Molinari at VisitDetroit.com says, if you're coming to the D, come hungry.
7: Food tourism is a big thing, and it's growing more and more popular. And so now we'll be able to validate our fantastic restaurants with that ability to have a Michelin star. I think that really shows that in the Great Lakes region and throughout the world, that Detroit and Southeast Michigan is a food mecca.
0: Thank you to Dan Lepp, the former CEO and president of Blue Cross Blue Shield of Michigan, who retired last year after 20 years of transformational leadership, for joining us yesterday, re-emerging after sort of a one-year gap year adjusting to retirement. Have you had to adjust to retirement? Have you thought about the day when you might retire? Well, it's been a journey for him, as you might imagine, being the head of a large company like that, and then suddenly not being. The governor, for instance, is going to face that shortly when she leaves office. Maybe she'll do something else. Who knows? These are the issues that he explores, though, on his new podcast, Live from the Next Chapter, which he told us you can get wherever you get your podcasts. Dan Lepp, welcome back. Politico, business leader, and friend to many, including me. I get to moderate that podcast, and I'll see you there.
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9: Townsend Public Schools officials are gearing up for the summer. Graduation ceremonies for the district's five high schools will start soon. There are just 2 weeks left before summer vacation starts. Superintendent Darren Slade says this is one of his favorite times of every year.
10: Starting next week, we will celebrate our seniors as they graduate. On May the 27th, we have our Lloyd Norris graduation. May 28th, Kalamazoo Central graduate.
9: Both the Lloyd Norris and Kalamazoo Central High School ceremonies will be held at Wings Event Center. Phoenix graduates will walk next Friday. KALP and adult education graduates will receive their diplomas June 3rd and 8th at Shuttery Auditorium. Slade says just a few days later, on the 12th, they're going to shift the focus from seniors to future kindergartners with an enrollment session at the Career Connect Center on Sprinkle Road. That's the latest from the WKZO Newsroom. I'm Michael Arney.
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11: I'm Ryan Racker. An investigation in Southfield after several dead animals are found at a Catholic cemetery. The first discovery made in March, a headless goat in a bag. Then this past weekend, more remains, chickens, pigeons, and fish. Deputy Police Aaron Hughley says investigators are trying to determine if it's a cultural thing or something that has to do with deceased people, but there could be criminal charges.
12: Those charges will be left up to the prosecutor's office for them to evaluate once we conclude our investigation. It could be cruelty to animals, disposing of an animal in the fashion that they're doing. There will be a number of different things that they'll look at and evaluate.
11: And Hughley says they've been told nothing within the cemetery has been disturbed or damaged. A fight during a Hartford City Commission meeting being reviewed by the sheriffs in West Michigan. A videotape obtained by Wood TV shows the encounter between Commissioner Charlie Whedon and a critical member of the public. Whedon seen giving the person the finger, later standing up, approaching that person, stopped by security until the person throws a punch, and they both end on the floor, both briefly detained. It's reported the Van Buren County Sheriff's Office is investigating. And we all get frustrated at our jobs, but it's not every day police are called over for it.
13: Yesterday, a Flat Rock resident called police because they saw an Amazon driver throwing packages into the street and yelling into her phone. According to investigators, the driver decided to quit mid-shift, and before the day's packages were delivered, several packages were scattered in the street. That's when Sergeant Beggs, Officer Porter, and Officer McCardle responded to the scene, picked up the packages, and piled them into the patrol car. Amazon appointed the three as temporary delivery drivers, and they made sure all of the packages were delivered to the people that were expecting their deliveries. Taylor Dietz for the Michigan News Network.
11: And a proposed bill would address potential toxins in baby food sold in Michigan. It would require manufacturers to test each lot for toxins, such as lead, using a laboratory. I'm Ryan Racker for the Michigan News Network.
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18: pleasant pattern as we continue toward the holiday weekend with partly cloudy skies today. High temperatures will be comfortable in the mid-60s. Tonight we cool down into the mid-40s with a mostly cloudy sky. Holding on to the cloud cover for Friday, the wind picks up from the east with gusts up to about 30 miles per hour. Highs will be in the upper 60s. Slight chances for rain on Saturday and Sunday, becoming warmer as we move into Memorial Day Monday, highs approaching 80. Tracking Southwest Michigan's weather, I'm Storm Team 8 meteorologist Scott Larson.
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0: nació de ti.
1: Lord, how many times are we supposed to forgive those who have slighted us? Seven times? No. Seven times 70, I think, is what the scripture says. 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And even if you just want to be expedient about it, even if you just want to be selfish about it, even if you don't believe in God or scriptures or whatever, how about the motivational speaker Brian Tracy and his theory on forgiveness and you?
2: There's four people that you have to forgive. Number one is forgive your parents. Forgive your parents for everything that they've ever done that hurt you. Most of our research shows that almost all of our adult problems trace back to being unwilling or unable to forgive our parents something that they did that hurt us. Forgive them 100%. Write to them, telephone them, tell them, or at the very least, forgive them in your heart, but forgive your parents. Number two is forgive others. Forgive everyone else. Forgive everyone who has ever hurt you in any way or anything. Just let it go. Now, some people say, well, I can't forgive that person because what a terrible thing they did to me. Remember this, that forgiveness is perfectly selfish. Forgiveness has nothing whatever to do with the other person. It has only to do with your peace of mind and with your assuring your own mental integrity. Number three, forgive yourself. Forgive yourself for every wicked, senseless, brainless, foolish, stupid thing you ever did. Because every single person has done wicked, senseless, brainless, foolish, ridiculous things. But forgive yourself 100%. And finally, the last part of this is if you have done something to hurt someone else, go and apologize. It's amazing how many lives are ruined year after year by people who do not have the intestinal fortitude, the guts, the courage to go and say, I'm sorry.
1: Dr. Heather Zack, psychologist, East Lansing, is on our radio stage right now. And curious to see if any of those resonate with you and your patients and with the two of us.
3: Well, forgiveness is a big topic in my practice, and not simply because people come in and say, hey, Dr. Zack, I want to work on forgiveness. But so often people's mental health is intertwined with pain, and part of what we recognize as we start working through the pain is that a lot of pain is associated with harm and hurt and you know, feelings of being harmed or hurt or having hurt somebody. And so forgiveness is a topic that we talk about a lot. I don't always name it forgiveness because some people have a difficult time with that, but forgiveness is really difficult instinctually. It's like, you know, it goes against our natural self-preservation for justice to some degree, right? It offers grace in a way that sometimes can be feel unearned for people. So it is an art. Forgiveness is an art, and we don't talk about it much, and we don't teach it much. We assume that it's intrinsic for people to understand what forgiveness of self and others looks like and how to do that. And so it's a teachable art, if I could say that. It's a teachable skill to think about forgiveness. It's not a natural instinct for people.
1: I took a divorce class one time at St. Gerard, and they were talking about, you know, forgiving your former partner. And they said, forgive them, but you don't have to go tell them you're forgiving them. And they had a little video where the person went to their former spouse and said, just want you to know I forgive you. And the other person said, forgive me? For what? I didn't do anything. And it caused more of a fight than anything else.
3: Well, isn't that the case? We all have a story, right? And usually in the story, we're the victim. And typically in the story, our narrative is that we are going to be the bigger person and forgive. And in that narrative, if we do go to talk to the other person who they themselves have their own story, and in their story they have forgiven us, it can lead to some kind of additional conflict. And also comedy to some degree. It depends on how you can, you know, naturally have that conversation with somebody. But yes, forgiveness does not always have to be shared with the person with whom you're forgiving. The interesting part is that person's coming and asking for forgiveness, right? That's a whole different story than us kind of in our own mind, body, spirit saying, we release you. I release you. And the person hasn't asked to be forgiven, to be released. So there's a very, that's why it's so layered. It's so multi-layered. A lot of times people think forgiveness is just literally this, you know, hey, omni nomini, I forgive you. Well, it's not that simple. And it is a complex dynamic. And it's very complex in our hearts, our minds, our spirits, our bodies. It carries a lot of weight. It's an important, important dynamic, and it's a healing dynamic, and the component that most stands out for me with it is understanding the gift of self that we receive when we let go of something. It no longer eats at us. It no longer drives us.
1: Omni nomini. I never heard that before. I gotta look that up. Omni nomini and figure out how to spell that. I bit the bullet one time on something I didn't think I was wrong about and decided to apologize just anyway, to a long time friend who decided to shut me out over something petty. And the person said, I'm gonna forgive you, but not yet. What do I say to that?
3: Well, clearly they're still injured. Clearly they're still holding some kind of pain from whatever that it is. And what you say to that is, okay. You can't push that. One of the most difficult pieces is if someone feels they've been harmed by us and we want to honor that, the only thing we can keep saying is, okay, I love you, or I am sorry, or take your time. I acknowledge that. And just holding that space alone without pushing back will allow that person more quickly to walk through to that forgiveness space. Think about it like this. It's a martial art technique. When we push on somebody, typically they push back on us. And so if we're really wanting to give people forgiveness and we're really willing to own our own role in something, we can't push. We have to be very passive, very congenial, very loving, very patient, very graceful in that wait for them. And in doing that, we hold space for them to release us. So the forgiveness is an action. It becomes an action.
1: These are adult people, and in a separate case, I have some adult people who are longtime friends also who decide to freeze me out, even though I've made effort after effort to reach out to them. They're just still able to freeze me out. So I sent back channel message and said, okay, you win. That's it. You want to win? You win. You hurt me? Happy. Enjoy it. And you know what? These people don't realize, or anybody doesn't realize who wants to villainize me or be upset with me or disappointed with me. Nobody punishes himself more than I do. And it happens regularly. I can be, you know, having a walk or a swim, and I can remember something like, oh my God, why did I do that? I'm talking decades of it. So anybody who wants to villainize me or think I'm trying to hurt you or, you know, think that there's anything evil or misguided, don't you worry. There's enough punishment coming from inside me for all of you. So you win. Dr. Heather Zack in East Lansing is a life coach and a psychologist and friend to this program and to you too. It's Michael Patrick Shields. Go and sin no more through the AT&T microphones.
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0: when he plays. Jim Wise can teach you everything you need to know, and so can his dealers and croupiers and the people of Firekeepers Casino. It's Michael Patrick Shields. You can get entertainment. You can get a golf tournament. You can get a car race. You can get a great meal. You can do some shopping. All of it right there at Firekeepers Casino in Battle Creek on a long Memorial Day weekend. And if you're a Patriot card holder, you can get $25 food credit for any of the restaurants there, and between $10 and $25 in red-hot credits based on your tier level. Patrons that joined Firekeepers last week for Armed Forces Day, well, you're going to double your free play offer because Firekeepers embraces veterans. And thank you very much to Jim Wise, who's on our radio stage right now, our AT&T line. You ever play five-card stud?
1: A little bit, and only with modest success. But I know you're always so timely, and as you knew, last week we concluded our major MSPT poker tournament, a major tournament we run twice a year. The pool for all the prizes ended up above $2.4 million, and a gentleman from the Lansing area was actually our winner, somebody who plays kind of as a regular in the Firekeepers poker room, playing at more modest stakes, had the run through and won over $330,000 as our top prize. So, first of all, the locals can win and take on those national names who, you know, fly in for these major tournaments. And, somebody who you might just see in the poker room on a regular basis, actually can take down the big prize.
0: Did he break into a smile, or did he keep his poker face?
1: I believe he went smile. Yes, I think I think 330 some odd thousand was enough to generate a crack in that poker face.
0: That must have been really dramatic, because you know it's not like you're sitting at a machine by yourself. You're in a contest.
1: Absolutely, and again against national names and people you see playing poker on TV and things like that. People should always be checking tournaments. So we run smaller ones during the week. We also have a new tournament set up coming in June people want to take a look at. So head to our website and make sure that they're staying up to speed on all the great things that we have in our poker room, whether it's a big tournament or a small tournament you'd be comfortable in.
0: Do you think that poker is a sport?
1: Well, I mean, NASCAR is, you sit for that. Now you're going 200 miles an hour, and that's dramatic, and one wrong move, and you're in trouble. But one wrong move in poker, you're in trouble, and, you know, you've got to keep your wits about you. So somebody's going to have to tell me the ground rules for sport before I make that determination.
0: Well, you're competing against other people. You're using strategy and logic and money management, for that matter, not to mention the theatrics of bluffing. Maybe you have tells that you don't realize you're sending. You know, I think some people go in there with their eyes wide open, and some of them go in there with their eyes wide shut. And also, isn't patience a big part of playing poker?
1: Absolutely. You have to, again, coming back to NASCAR, you've got to know when to try to make that pass, or you're going to wreck yourself and potentially others. And in poker, you've got to know when to make that move, or you're going to potentially put chips at risk that you can't get back because somebody has a better hand than you that you really didn't foresee.
0: If someone's listening right now, like myself, for instance, I'm too terrified. My brother plays all the time, but I'm terrified to get my toe in the water. Is there a good way to do that at Firekeepers?
1: I think we have a lot of, especially midweek, smaller stakes games. Doesn't have to even be a tournament. You can say, oh, I don't want to start with a tournament. Well, that's fine. The good thing about starting with a tournament is you're limited on what you win or lose. But the same way, when you first start out, if you go in and say, hey, my bankroll's $100, then your bankroll's $100, you know? So go in and play a small stakes game and determine what game you're comfortable with. Are you comfortable with five-card stud? Are you comfortable with seven? Are you more comfortable with hold'em? So make sure that you don't get brought into any game, anywhere in the casino for that matter, that you don't feel comfortable with what the kind of the rules and processes of the game are. I see tons of poker games that I think, I don't know anything about that game. I'll stay away from that. So stick to the ones you feel, you know, like you understand the rules with and can work with.
0: Would it be a good idea to start maybe with video poker and then go to one of the table games pokers before you go into the poker room?
1: Boy, they're such different animals. I mean, I don't know that there's a correlation there. You know, you have a computer chip spitting out cards. You're not seeing any other hand and trying to gauge your hand versus somebody else's hand. So, no, I think they're different animals at the zoo.
0: Okay. Boy, that's a good answer. And, you know, it's different degrees of engagement, I guess, for people. Some people might like to sit solitary at a poker machine and play. I know Tony Cuthbert likes to play video poker, for instance. And then you could go, what is the game that you play, the table games? Is that Hold'em, isn't it? What is it called?
2: I play Hold'em, and I love to do also blackjack video poker. So I'm all over the map when it comes to it.
0: Well, yeah, but at the table when you play poker, when it's not blackjack, what is that poker game, Jim? That,
1: three card?
0: Yeah.
1: The three card poker?
0: That's pretty simple, right?
1: Right. Now, that is a much easier game. Again, you're not as impacted so much by what the guy next to you has. You're playing against the dealer. But again, I think there are various ways, and I think it clearly points out that people need to find where they're comfortable in the casino. So I think that's critically important, and that's whether you're part of the general public or, as you mentioned at the start, and I thank you for referencing this Memorial Day, a big day for our Patriots. Come on, Patriots, come out and get the credit you deserve. So, by the way, if they were there on both Armed Forces Day, which was May 16th, and Memorial Day, you can double your free slot play offer on Memorial Day. So, for example, if you got $10 and you came out here on the 16th for Armed Forces Day, and you come back on Memorial Day, you're going to get 20.
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6: Michigan Ag Now. This is your midday report, and I'm Rusty Halverson. A federal court earlier this week granted preliminary approval to John Deere's proposed antitrust settlement with farmers who filed right-to-repair lawsuits, giving producers until September to file objections. The U.S. District Court for the District of Northern Illinois granted preliminary approval to Deere's proposed $99 million settlement to resolve numerous farmer-initiated lawsuits filed in 2022. The right-to-repair litigation was filed by at least 17 farms in multiple states. As part of the deal, Deere agrees to deposit funds into a class settlement fund, which would be shared by the class members through a court-approved distribution plan. Payouts would be based solely on overcharges on repair labor hours billed by John Deere-authorized dealers and will not cover farmer downtime or lost time, parts or part markups, or any crop losses or other damages.
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9: America's demand for meat continues to grow, even as the cost of beef, pork, and chicken continues to rise. The latest market intel report from the American Farm Bureau analyzes the prices shoppers may find at the grocery store ahead of Memorial Day weekend, which many consumers considered to be the unofficial kickoff to the summer grilling season. Industry analysis shows meat sales hit $112 billion in 2025, with more than 98% of American households purchasing meat for daily meals. USDA is forecasting consumption of beef, pork, and chicken to rise this year. The Market Intel report says beef remains the centerpiece of many cookouts, but record high prices and historically tight cattle inventories continue to challenge both consumers and producers. While this is a snapshot of current meat prices, the American Farm Bureau conducts annual surveys of the average cost of a full Thanksgiving dinner and a 4th of July cookout. The 4th of July market basket survey will be released on June 26th. One of the announcements from last week's U.S.-China trade summit was that major strides were made toward ending China's year-long lockout of U.S. beef. U.S. Meat Export Federation President and CEO Dan Hallstrom says basically 425 plants were granted five-year export extensions, which is what the industry was waiting for almost a year now on most of the plants.
10: This is great news. It's even better news for our customers in China, which have been clamoring to regain access to U.S. beef. These customers are ready and able and ready to go. The other thing that was encouraging in the release from the White House was that not only are we getting these plants relisted, we also have issues with plants that have been suspended, and USTR is working on that as we speak. So that was part of the announcement as well, to work on getting those suspended plants re-engaged as well. So some very good outcomes from last Friday.
9: Hallstrom says there's a hidden benefit with China as well.
10: Simply having China in the market, because the product mix is pretty common across Asia, Japan, Korea, Taiwan.
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11: Aimed at relief. I'm Lisa Brady, Fox News.
12: Today's actions are saving over $2.4 billion for American families.
11: That's EPA Administrator Lee Zeldin moments ago alongside President Trump and business leaders as more Biden-era energy restrictions are scrapped, in this case, refrigeration rules. This as the president's approval rating on the economy sinks to 29% in new Fox polling. Just over half surveyed call rising gas prices a major problem as the conflict with Iran continues. The White House says a Reuters report of Iran's supreme leader ruling out giving up enriched uranium is not true, and the president has rejected Iranian reports the U.S. has offered sanctions relief.
13: I think at this hour it's fair to say that shuttle diplomacy is in high gear. Tehran reportedly looking at the latest counter-peace proposal from Washington at this hour. But at the middle of all of this, we should mention, is Pakistan. The country's interior minister in Tehran for the second time in less than a week to help mediate the talks. Also, Pakistan's army chief expected to join the discussions.
11: Fox Business's Ashley Webster in Tel Aviv is a tug of war continues over the Strait of Hormuz. A long-awaited report on the Democrats' 2024 election loss is now public after internal pressure to release it.
14: The report released by DNC Chair Ken Martin today is nearly 200 pages long. And one of its arguments is that Democrats lost connection with working-class Americans, focusing too much on anti-Trump messaging instead of coming up with a strong economic message that would resonate with voters in the South, Midwest, and rural America. The report argues the 2024 election exposed deeper structural problems in the Democrats' operation, like not spending enough time and money to build relationships. It states Democrats need to do more to meet voters where they're getting their content, like social media.
11: Fox's Madeline Rivera. 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
11: A woman at the center of a Minnesota fraud scandal just sentenced to more than 41 years in prison. Amy Bach tearfully telling the court she failed the public and her family.
18: Bach was convicted in March 2025 on charges of wire fraud, bribery, money laundering, and conspiracy. Prosecutors say she was the kingpin in this massive fraud that promised to feed poor kids during the pandemic and instead billed taxpayers for phantom meals.
11: Bach's Mike Tobin.
18: Now, in a pre-sentencing filing, U.S. Attorney Daniel Rosen wrote, the brazen and staggering nature of her crimes, meaning Bach, has shaken Minnesota to its core, leaving lasting damage and eroding public trust. Bach has stated that she trusted the people working with the program and was clueless to the fraud. Her defense argued pre-sentencing that many of the actors were entities outside of Ms. Bach's control.
11: This as a broader federal crackdown on fraud continues. Just getting word of a green light for the design of a Trump arch in D.C. The U.S. Commission of Fine Arts signing off on it despite opposition, considered a key step in the process for that project. A piece of one of the world's most famous landmarks is sold at a Paris auction.
19: A section of the Eiffel Tower's original spiral staircase fetched the equivalent of about $522,000. The 14-step iron piece dates back to 1889 when the tower first opened during the Paris World's Fair. The buyer was reportedly inside the auction room during the sale, though their identity has not been released. The staircase, which stands roughly 9 feet tall and weighs more than a ton, was removed in the 1980s during renovations, with several sections later auctioned off to collectors and museums around the world. This latest piece sold for nearly 3 times more than auctioneers originally expected. Matt Murphy, Fox News.
11: They're selling on Wall Street. The Dow's down 54 points. The S&P and the NASDAQ also in the red as oil prices get back over $101 a barrel. I'm Lisa Brady, Fox News.
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20: The principal of Ann J. Kellogg School in Battle Creek stopped an attempted abduction Tuesday morning of a 9-year-old student. Nisha Phillips says little girl ran up to her screaming, "Principal Phillips." She quickly took her inside. Police then arrested the 22-year-old male suspect, but the student says she didn't know. Phillips says the student handled the situation perfectly and says they're increasing police presence at both arrival and dismissal times. A rollover crash involving a Life EMS ambulance happened just before 7 p.m. Wednesday in Allegan County, injuring 3 people. A patient who was being treated in the ambulance had to be airlifted from the scene on northbound U.S. 131 near Wayland to a Grand Rapids hospital in serious condition. The ambulance driver and the paramedic were also both hospitalized for non-life-threatening injuries. A pickup driver fell asleep behind the wheel and crashed into the ambulance. In the WKZO Newsroom, I'm Michael Arney.

0: Welcome, everybody. Thursday edition of Clay and Buck kicks off right now. Thanks for being here with us. We have lots to discuss today with all of you. Right now, Donald Trump, President of the United States, is addressing the nation on rolling back some Biden, kind of like Obama, Biden-era energy rules, a whole range of other things. We will bring you the highlights of that. We don't think we need to go live right to it, given the subject matter, but we'll bring you any highlights that come from that. Some other big things on our radar, the indictment of Raul Castro. Everyone's seeing this, I think, Clay, in the last 24 hours pretty much the same way, which is gearing up for something with Cuba. Something is going to happen here. The status quo is not going to be what happens. Trump administration is saying they're in the final stages of negotiations. We'll see. We've been in the final stages of negotiations for weeks now. We'll see what that means. The launch of the $1.7 billion anti-weaponization fund, Clay, is something I think is worth discussing. A little bit of the aftermath as well of some of the elections yesterday, and some people very upset about Massey. Some people on the right very upset that Massey lost his congressional seat. I think it's interesting. Clearly, this is about the symbolism of the Massey fight, because one seat in Congress, first of all, it's going to go to a Republican. So it's not like we're even losing a House seat, really. It's just not going to be a guy who had built a lot of his reputation over the last year or so on attacking Donald Trump and the Epstein file stuff and all the rest of it. Worth maybe revisiting some of that. Something Clay and I both noted, and I am glad that he thought it was worthy of discussion as well today. Harvard's about to get rid of grade inflation, it seems.
1: Yes.
0: This is part of a broader trend. I mean, I could tell you quite honestly, I can only speak from my own experience. You tell me, Clay, if this was the deal at GW. At Amherst, if you had a pulse and you didn't assault anyone during class hours, you pretty much got a B, maybe a B plus. And if you did some work, you got an A minus. And if you were like reasonably talented, you got an A. Those were the only grades. Unless you got caught plagiarizing and then you failed. Those were the only, cause that happened to people that I know. Those were the only options. Harvard's now going to have a bell curve, which means there's going to be a whole bunch of people in the middle, but then there's going to be some A's and some F's.
1: Yeah, look, I think so. If you go back and study, and some of you are going to remember this, grade inflation really took off during the Vietnam War because you had to have a certain, some of you are going to remember this, you had to have a certain GPA to be able to avoid the draft. And many different professors out there didn't want to be the reason that somebody went from being in a classroom to being forced to be drafted. In the initial days, that was a exemption you could get. And so if you go back and look, grade inflation started to skyrocket then. And then it really took off anew during COVID. And I think it was just this idea of, well, we're not going to punish people. We don't want too much stress coming down on kids. And I've looked at this. I think it's 70% of all Harvard classes you get an A now. 70%. I mean, that is crazy. Now, to be fair, some people would argue

0: the opportunity to pursue their interest. And frankly, if you're going to pass the bar exam at an incredibly high rate, which you should if you're admitted to either of those schools, then I would get it. I actually think just going pass fail is a better solution than giving everybody A's. But Harvard now is saying they're doing away with grade inflation. And as Harvard goes, everywhere goes. Buck, we talked about this too. There's an article front page, I think yesterday, I was reading in the Wall Street Journal. Have you seen the number of kids that now get necessary medical additional time to take advanced tests and how skewed it is for rich school districts? In other words, you get untimed.
1: Can I tell you
0: SAT
1: something about this? I know I have particular, I grew up in New York at the absolute peak of SAT prep frenzy, where there were articles written, and this is in 1990, you know, 98, 99 dollars, about people making $1,000 an hour to be SAT tutors. Okay. That's how crazy it was in New York City. This was not necessarily, probably had this a little bit in LA too, but New York and Boston are always, I think, the, and DC to some extent, the epicenters of this. But so many, there were people I knew who, they built their whole practices, sort of like child psychology practices on basically giving whatever parents would write them the checks, untimed testing. And the thing about untimed testing that is so, pernicious is that it's not like it says you took untimed testing, because then, of course, that's not fair. So everyone thinks that you got the same score that everybody else did under the same constraints. It's a lie. It's a lie. Yes. If you need untimed testing, then it should just say you had untimed testing and the school can decide whether they want to deal with that constraint or not. But Clay, it was all over the place. I knew people went to Ivy League schools of every kind, Stanford, Duke, you name it, untimed testing. Just so they could juice it. By the way, they didn't need it. Just so they could juice up their SATs. The whole thing was a scam, folks. We're all now because data is everywhere and we can find these things, the scams, Clay. It's not just Somalis running scams. A lot of people are running scams out there.
0: Well, we saw, was it the Varsity Blue case where people were buying their kids way into a wide variety?
1: Well, that's a whole different thing. That's pretending right. That your kid is a crew star when. Yeah.
0: But I think what you're seeing is these systems are being exploited in many different ways. And the stat was that 40% of Stanford's class got special accommodations on testing. And you know what's funny about this is in 2020, they suddenly said it's racist to standardize tests. You remember? So everybody went standardized test optional. For those of you who have forgotten many of the different crazy things that happened in 2020. And then what do you think happened? They found out that they were admitting people who didn't have the ability to do the bare minimum and stay eligible in the schools, that the standardized testing was a rough approximation of your ability to complete high-level schoolwork. And so they have all now slowly trickled back in to requiring the SAT or the ACT as a way, because this goes to the grade inflation thing, Buck. Everybody's getting grade inflated. So if everybody has a 4.0 who's a decent student at so many different schools, how do you tell the difference between a 4.0? Well, you have to have a standardized test that is evenly applied across everyone.
1: And if people want to understand how this arms race comes about and why there are a whole lot of schools that are, I would consider middle tier private schools right now. Also, I'm going to note a lot of people say just go to state school. A lot of state schools are really hard to get into, so put that aside for a second.
0: Crazy hard. Where you
1: people
0: are now,
1: have this idea that UF state school now FF. Is what it was in the 80s. It is not, okay? These schools are crazy hard to get into.
0: Florida and Florida State are insanely difficult to get in. Both of them are now because the overall quality of school grad in Florida has skyrocketed, and they give really great in-state scholarships. So you can go to UF and you can go to FSU for a fraction of what some of these high level schools are going to cost.
1: So, but the reason also all this stuff has mattered to people in the past so much is that there was a perception that a certain level of elite school, even an undergraduate program, was entree into high earning, high status, high influence. So the whole thing here was we don't have enough black students at Harvard. We don't have enough Latino students at Harvard unless we rig the system. And it's not okay for them to go to a school that's actually more fitting of their academic skills and level at that point, because the point of Harvard and all these other so-called elite schools is not to educate people. It is to give them

0: a credential that they can then monetize. That's the point. The problem they've run into is that because they have distributed that monetizable credential in a way that inherently undermines, you know, because the thing was, I went to Harvard. Oh, well, I get to go to the top law firm, or, I get to go to the top, whatever, top grad school, top program, you name whatever job you want, engineering pro. Now it's okay. Well, you went to an Ivy League school. Why'd you get in? That's a fair question to ask. Oh, every time. And by the way, and I'm going to admit also legacies, athletes, it's not just the preferred minority groups. Legacies, athletes too also factor into this. My point here, Clay, is that this whole system is, you and I really, our generation, went through the absolute thick of this madness. And I think maybe the people 10, 15 years younger than us, it's changing now. It is really turning back. And a lot of these schools that think they're going to be charging, you know, $70,000, $80,000, $90,000 a year, I know that they have now scholarships and things for people that have like less than 150 grand in household income. I don't know how they're going to sustain themselves.
1: A lot of them are going to shut down. I think you're going to see a lot of mergers. I think we have way too many colleges relative to the value that many of them create. And that's going to be sad because some of you went to schools that you really liked. You're already seeing it, particularly where you went to school, Buck, in the Northeast. There are so many small liberal arts schools. I think what you're going to see, and this is my, you know, I think this is a big thesis in general, is success. So the elite of the elite are going to continue to do really, really well. The ones that are very affordable, I think, will have a way to succeed. But that middle tier,
0: yeah.
1: I think a lot of the middle tier schools are going to vanish.
0: Yeah, no offense to any Bucknell grads out there, but your kids might not, they might want to look at some other options. I don't know why I just took a shot at Bucknell, but I did.
1: Yeah, poor. I was like, of all the places out there.
0: That's the one that came to mind. I was like, meh. I'll say this, Clay, as well. If you want to really understand how much of this is branding versus education, those are two different things, right? Education is what you learn, your skills, improving your, or, you know, expanding your mindset, your understanding of the world around you, et cetera, versus I put this on a resume, I get the following things because of it. Yale University's name for a slave trader. They will never change the name. You can have kids lying down in the street at Yale demanding. And by the way, they wouldn't do it either because they actually know this as well. Yale University is named for a slave trader, not even a guy who just like owned a slave or two, a guy who built his fortune trading slaves. They will never change their name to the University of, you know, East New Haven or something.
1: Yeah,
0: because it's not about the education. It's about the, oh, you went there? So this whole university industrial complex is going through a reckoning right now because of the federally backed student loans, which meant they could just jack up the prices everywhere because of taking all these international students. So then they could have the international students pay, you know, these exorbitant tuitions so they could lard up the payroll with all of these administrators who don't do anything other than lecture people about DEI and, you know, pronouns. This is our whole higher education hierarchy, really, in this country is in right now a dramatic shift. And Clay, that is why Harvard University is like, we got to actually give people real grades.
1: Yeah,
0: because people are realizing that going to Harvard doesn't mean anything anymore.
1: Well,
0: it doesn't really mean anything. I mean, to some people it does, but to a lot of people, it's like, okay, well, you know, you're a student who went to Harvard, but you know, you're from Kenya. Was that a big help in you getting in? Like, as an international student of color, was that something that was taken into account? Or, you know, you're from wherever. The point is,
1: I'm looking at the data more and more. The number, if we believe that the value of super high education is an incredible asset in the United States, a conversation we should be having way more is, why are we admitting so many foreign students at the most elite American schools?
0: It's a betrayal. It's a betrayal of our military technology and intelligence apparatus. It's a betrayal. None of these schools, but notice how they all say, we're private, but we need those federal dollars.
1: Yeah.
0: We need the federal backing.
1: If you give up your federal dollars, take in whoever you want, they would say, well, they're paying full freight. That's why we need it. I'm doing a deep dive on this in sports because people have shined a light on it for me. Do you know what percentage of full scholarships now are being given in Olympic sports to kids that are not American? that are going to elite schools that have
0: tennis has a huge lot of these big tennis programs.
1: Patrick McEnroe, which I know, was tweeting about this recently. The
0: oh really? I didn't even see that.
1: Yeah,
0: they're just bringing in all these basically semi pros.
1: Yes.
0: From Slovenia. That's who's playing for like Texas A&M on the tennis team these days. Like really?
1: Yeah, yeah. John McEnroe tweeted out, and I think it is a window into what the schools are doing in general. Sometimes overall. But he tweeted, I think, four of the 24 of the top tennis competitors were actually American-born. So we have 20 foreign tennis players that are getting full rides at American institutions. It makes no sense.
0: That's outrageous. Why are your parents paying taxes in all these states and paying federal taxes so that foreign kids can, I feel very strongly. By the way, totally disagree with Trump on this. We do not need 500,000 Chinese students. Completely disagree with the president. I don't know why he said it, but we can revisit that another time. Business insurance is just the cost of doing business for most companies. But how many different brokers does it take to be insured? Too many, right? SuperSure is the first company we know of that makes sense of all the business insurance policies that owners like you must maintain to operate their business wisely. 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
0: When we talk about Israel, we're not just talking about a country on a map. We're talking about a people connected to a promise.
1: Right now in Israel, families are still on edge with an ongoing ceasefire in place, knowing that missile and drone attacks can start again at any time. This isn't just a crisis. It's a call to respond.
0: For Christians, caring for the Jewish people isn't rooted in politics. 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

0: Welcome back in, Clay Travis, Buck Sexton Show. President Trump talking in the White House. We are running on that, and we will have you all of the latest that he has said there. Couple of different updates that I think are significant, Buck. South Carolina redistricting. The South Carolina State House has voted yes. A Senate subcommittee has as well. It's now on to the Senate. That would eliminate James Clyburn's seat, would make all of South Carolina red as the fallout of the racial gerrymander case continues, Buck. It looks like Tennessee has done it. It looks like Alabama, South Carolina, Louisiana are all now going to be adding at least one House seat for the Republican Party. That is worth following, the battle in South Carolina going on right now. As the fallout is continuing from that major Supreme Court decision.
1: Absolutely.
0: And I think it may actually end up, I think there's an undervaluation right now of Republicans maintaining control in the House. Because if you start looking at this map, there's not that many seats they would have to win that are so-called toss-up states now.
1: It's very important. It would be a huge benefit, not just the Trump administration, I really truly believe, for the country, to have a unified GOP control for the last 2 years of Trump. I think we could see some, you know, very good things happen. And the alternative is you're going to get into a lot of gridlock stuff, and it's going to get messy. 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
1: Former Kalamazoo Township Treasurer Shereen Miller is not going to be on the ballot for the office this fall. Kalamazoo County Circuit Court Judge Gary Giguere ruled she is ineligible to run. He did find the county clerk's office didn't do anything wrong when they accepted Miller's filing to run for the office after she resigned in March. Order says Miller cannot seek the treasurer's office for the remainder of the term that expires in November 2028. A rollover crash involving a Life EMS ambulance just before 7 p.m. Wednesday in Allegan County, injuring three people. The patient who was being treated in the ambulance was airlifted from the scene on northbound U.S. 131 near Wayland in serious condition to a Grand Rapids hospital. Both the ambulance driver and the paramedic who was treating the patient were also sent to a hospital with non-life-threatening injuries. That's the latest from the WKZO Newsroom. I'm Michael Arney. 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
3: I'm Ryan Racker, former Detroit mayor and independent candidate for governor Mike Duggan announcing his decision this morning to end his campaign. Duggan said the decision comes amid change in the mood of the country, which had shifted suddenly and dramatically. In a statement, the campaign said the polling showed he fell behind by 11 points. He said he didn't feel it was right to keep asking for money when he no longer felt good about his chances to win. Worries over Ebola growing after a flight was forced to be diverted away from Detroit Metro Airport.
4: Fear over Ebola is on the rise. DMC infectious disease specialist Dr. Leah Monday says there's no need to panic. Ebola is not very contagious. It's spread through bodily fluids, not the air. But for the African nations impacted, she does believe the spread of this outbreak will be worse than the one in 2014, but less deadly.
5: The virus in this case, the strain is different. It's the Bundibugyo strain, not the Zaire strain. And the important point there is that it's much less fatal.
4: Dr. Monday says no vaccine, high numbers of displaced people in Africa, and less U.S. international aid for the area are reasons why this outbreak will be worse. Additional health screenings are now in place at six U.S. airports, but one of them is not Detroit Metro Airport. Luke Sloan for the Michigan News Network.
3: And a major funding package to secure the future of Selfridge Air National Guard Base is headed to the governor's desk. State legislature approving $152 million for runway and taxiway upgrades at the Macomb County base. The improvements are required to prepare Selfridge for a new fleet of fighter jets promised by President Trump last year. Governor Gretchen Whitmer releasing a statement calling the funding a massive bipartisan win. And layoffs are coming to a large West Michigan firm, Acrisure, announcing in a letter to employees that advancements to AI caused the company to restructure. The insurance company based out of Grand Rapids plans to lay off 11% of their workforce, roughly 2,250 jobs. I'm Ryan Racker for the Michigan News Network.
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13: A pleasant pattern as we continue toward the holiday weekend with partly cloudy skies today. High temperatures will be comfortable in the mid-60s. Tonight we cool down into the mid-40s with a mostly cloudy sky. Holding on to the cloud cover for Friday, the wind picks up from the east with gusts up to about 30 miles per hour. Highs will be in the upper 60s. Slight chances for rain on Saturday and Sunday, becoming warmer as we move into Memorial Day Monday, highs approaching 80. Tracking Southwest Michigan's weather, I'm Storm 2-8 meteorologist Scott Larson.
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14: So now you know the rest of the story.
15: 23. He's talking about Cuba. He's talking about Iran in the midst of talking about cost of groceries and more. Cut 23.
16: Cuba, look, it's a failed country. Everybody knows it. They don't have electricity. They don't have money. They don't have really anything. They don't have food. And we're going to help them along, and we're going to help them because the people, because number one, I want to help them. You don't want to, on a humanitarian basis, but we have the Cuban American population, much of it living in Miami and Florida. That's a great group of people, amazing group of people, industrious, just they're great Americans. They've wanted this to happen. They want to go back to their country. They want to help their country. I hope they're going to stay here, but they want to go back. They want to invest in their country and, you know, see if they can bring it back. Other presidents have looked at this for 50, 60 years doing something, and it looks like I'll be the one that does it, so we'd be happy to do it. We want to open it up to Cuban Americans where they can go back and help.
15: So that is one part of this, Buck. What do you think is going to happen in Cuba? Like, if you had to forecast, I don't want to put you on blast because you're surrounded by so many Cubans and they're immediately going to say, call you out if you're wrong. What's the time frame here? I bet you studied Cuba even some back in the day at CIA because they've been studying this thing for 60 some odd years. What do you think happens? Like, how does this play out? What's the time frame under which it does?
17: I think they're going to see the handwriting on the wall and they're going to start to play ball because they recognize that if they thought that it was daring to pull off the Maduro capture operation, a lot easier to pull off something in Cuba. Cuba is right. Cuba's a quick flight, my friend. It is not hard to, and we got Florida right here. What do we have? Southcom, SOCOM down here. So there's definitely plenty of ability, I think, to leverage the new sheriff is in town attitude that Trump brings to all this. And I think that's where he's going with it. I mean, Clay, you can be Delcy Rodriguez. Basically, you can be Delcy Rodriguez.
15: Yes.
17: Who, you know, has a shot to let's be honest, has a shot to forget about whatever she did in the past. Make Venezuela great again, dare I say, because it is actually a great country with great people and great resources.
15: And great resources.
17: Yes.
15: I mean, they have so much value in that country. It's crazy.
17: You know, Venezuela isn't Yemen. Like, it hasn't been just kind of a desolate hellhole for all of its existence. Like, Venezuela is a beautiful country, beautiful people. I know so many Venezuelans here in South Florida who, you know, remember when their country was prosperous. That's the other thing, too, right? It's not, oh, 200 years ago, we were a great nation or something. Venezuela was doing great in the 90s. This wasn't that long ago. Socialism ruins everything. Communism ruins everything. And that's what unfortunately happened there. So I think that we're looking right now. Look, we have the CIA telling us that they're meeting with Cuban leadership. And the whole Raul Castro thing, just to be clear to everybody, the guy's 94 years old. I mean, he's behind the scenes, still a power player, but we don't think he's going to be around that much longer. We're using the indictment of Raul Castro as a message to all of his lieutenants around him. It's like, this is going to come to an end, guys. And which side of this do you want to be on? Because I don't think the Cubans are so delusional that they think if U.S. military action comes for them this time, they're going to be able to do very much about it. Because, again, we're not saying we're going to land, you know, a Marine expeditionary unit and try to build their country for them. We're just going to go take out their leadership. Kind of Israel post October 7 style. Like, we're just going to track these guys down.
15: So a part of me thinks that we should just put Marco Rubio in charge of Cuba, too. I mean, I know Marco Rubio's got 18 different jobs that he's doing. Yeah, but my concern is Venezuela had at least a history of democratic elections, so there is in some form an opposition group to Maduro that existed and hadn't been stamped out for generations. Is there an opposition group in Cuba capable of running Cuba in any way, or has the communist rulers of Cuba, have the communist rulers of Cuba been so despotic that they have wiped out everything? So in other words, there is a fundamental ability to have competing parties and existing election infrastructure in Venezuela in the memory of most of the people who live in Venezuela. That's why so many of them were disgusted and fled, because they had seen Venezuela when it was better. I do wonder whether that person or that group exists in Cuba in a similar way to Venezuela. And this, honestly, I think, Buck, I don't know if you saw this story, that Israel thought, and I can't pronounce his name, Mahmoud Ahmadinejad or whatever you pronounce his name.
18: Ahmadinejad.
15: Yeah, good luck for me for that. Ahmadinejad, that they thought he was going to be the Delcy Rodriguez of Iran. Did you read this story? It's actually kind of fascinating. They, according to the New York Times, Israel wiped out. He was being held under house arrest, and the first strikes that they put in place wiped out all of the IRGC that was holding him hostage, and that he had been meeting secretly behind the scenes, and they thought maybe he's the guy who's going to be able to rise to power and work with us. And obviously that has not happened, but I think that kind of ties in with the idea that Israel put out there to Trump, which is there is a group inside of Iran that could rise up and take back power, wrong. And that obviously hasn't happened.
18: Yeah, they were wrong. Unfortunately, that was a big swing and a miss. So we'll see what else we have going. You know, the Wall Street Journal, I might add now, Wall Street Journal is pretty much always go bomb the bad guys in the Middle East, and Israel is our best ally, and we need to do the following. And the Wall Street Journal on the Iran thing is, this is not a good situation. You see that today? They're like, this is not good. Because what I told you guys. The Iranians are they're playing the rope-a-dope game, and Trump keeps saying every few days, we're going to go in, we're going to bomb the crap out of them, and then he doesn't. And then it's just back to what we were in. This is where I knew this was going to happen. I told you guys it was going to happen. This is where we are. So, yeah.
15: Well, I think the Wall Street Journal perspective, the Wall Street Journal is my favorite media outlet, that I'm not affiliated with. And their perspective has been finish the job. And I think right now there's a concern that Trump is kind of in that swamp terrain where you don't want to commit more resources. Anybody who's ever tried to rehab a house, we're in the part now where the house is in worse shape than it might have been before you started the rehab, but you're looking around and thinking, boy, this is going to be a lot more work to fix this than I anticipated. And so I think the question is, to what extent and how can you get out of the situation that you're in right now while claiming victory? And this is why I think it's ultimately going to come down to the nuclear dust. The stories out there are that Iran may have said, we'll let other countries take possession of the nuclear dust. Maybe they have not. I still think, I said this months ago, that Trump is going to have to send people in and seize it. And
18: so this is what the Wall Street Journal actually, this is their editorial board. So this is kind of not one person. It's the whole editorial board. The piece is Trump reaches an Iran crossroads. And just one part of this that I think really summarizes where this is the right move. Love what Trump is doing. Trump is great on this, all this stuff. Now they're saying if a good deal is impossible, Mr. Trump will have little choice other than to resume using military force. But to what end? ? Resuming the war needs to be tied to a strategic goal that can be achieved without the Iranian regime's agreement. This is what I keep telling you. Iran will not concede. Iran will not concede. It's not.
15: That's why I think we're just going to have to take it. Come and take it, the Gadsden flag, right?
18: Molon Labe.
15: Yeah. We're going to have to go and take it, I think, from Iran, because you see Putin is saying, I'll keep the nuclear. Yeah, that's a great solution. Let's just give it to Russia. Yeah. I'll solve everything. Just give
17: trust
15: me all
17: Vlad.
15: The danger.
17: Vlad's a good guy. He's got strong pecs and he wrestles bears.
15: I think we're going to have to go in and just take it. And I understand some people are going to lose their minds over that. But to me, this is the grand cinematic way that this comes to a conclusion.
17: Here's Kim Strassel, who's my personal favorite columnist at the Wall Street Journal. This is Cut 12. This is what she says about the Iran situation. Let's hear it.
19: One thing that I think you have to give the president credit for is that he hasn't actually settled for a bad deal, okay? Because that probably has been tempting, and maybe other presidents would have done that, be able to sign some piece of paper and say victory when, in fact, you really didn't gain anything from this operation. But, you know, hopefully the president understands that this is the Iranian game. This is what they do. They draw it out. They just, because they know right now that a lot of time is on their side. They are putting enormous economic pressure on the United States and politically on the Republican Party, and they think that that all plays to their benefit.
17: Yep. That is all true. That is where we are right now. Trump spoke. Did he speak just now in the Oval? I'm trying to pull up the latest here.
15: We've got the latest on Iran. We'll play it when we come back. He answered questions about it. By the way, now also a Minneapolis live press conference about the fraud in Minnesota that is going on as they are announcing arrests surrounding the Somali fraud ring. Haven't heard much from our boy Tim Walz in a while, have we? He's gone awfully quiet after his comparing the situation with ICE to the Civil War in the day two and three at Gettysburg and all of his strained analogies there. We'll monitor this as well as more news continues. By the way, one bit of news I was going to mention earlier, Buck. Mike Duggan, who was the mayor of Detroit and had been running an independent campaign for governor, dropped out. So he is out of that race now. Republican primary is coming up, and we will see. That's a significant battleground state, open, no incumbent there for both the Senate and the governor's race in Michigan. Severe weather can be the great equalizer when it comes to roofing. A night of intense winds, hailstorm, you name it. One of those can cause problems to an aging roof. And right now we've got a lot of wild weather going on across the entire country, and you can get in touch with Erie Home, a company operating for 50 years with national reliability, hometown connections, trustworthy, the absolute best at what they do. And here's the deal. No cost, free roof inspection. What do you have to lose? Let them come by. 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

0: Welcome back in. Clay Travis, Buck Sexton Show, rolling through the Thursday edition of the program. A lot of you probably soon to be on the roads for Memorial Day weekend. Stay safe out there. And certainly, Buck is ducking out for Friday. I'll be in with you Friday, and then we'll both be back Tuesday. So we'll see if any major news happens. But here is, we were just talking about this, and we teased it. Trump saying, well, we talked about a little bit ago, Iran can't keep the uranium. Once we get it, we will destroy it. Listen.
1: Uranium. No, we get the highly enriched. We will get it. We don't need it. We don't want it. We'll probably destroy it after we get it, but we're not going to let them have it.
0: So, Buck, this comes back to, we've been talking about this for some time, and I think it's very reasonable on your perspective, and it's also reasonable, actually, as these things go for Iran. There is no basis whatsoever for Iran to voluntarily give this up. The only way I think we get it is if we go and take it. I mean, am I crazy on this? If our goal is to have the nuclear dust, and I think, tell me if you think I'm crazy on this take too. I think Trump wants to have it because it is a direct repudiation of the Iraq war when we didn't find the weapons of mass destruction. He wants to be able to say, here it is. We found it. Iran was trying to create nukes. We've destroyed it. This is a successful operation, and now we're out. I think that's got to be the way he's thinking.
2: He definitely, I don't think there's much doubt that anyone has that Iran has nuclear stuff going on. So it's a little different in that respect. But I would say, Clay, that he does want to have a clear separation from what the Obama-Iran policy and takeaway was versus, you know, if he comes out of there with the last remnants of their actual physical nuclear program, this is not an Obama deal. The Obama deal was, let's just sort of keep negotiating and talk about this forever while the Iranians cheat and don't get held accountable. Like that's the Obama deal, right? So, you know, it's I think a separation from that is very important for Trump. But to what you're saying, I've kind of been saying this all along. Iran is not going to make this deal. Okay. I could sit down with J.D. Vance. I could sit down with Jared Kushner or whatever. I would tell them the same thing. Iran is not going to make this deal. It will not hold. It will not happen. It is not reality. That's why they didn't fly to Pakistan, whatever it was a week ago. This is because Clay, that's in the context of this struggle, that is unconditional surrender from the Iranians. That is how that regime views it. They will not do it. They are Japan before getting nuked. They won't give up.
0: So that leaves me with the only way to get it is to take it. And then other people are going to say, well, you can't put boots on the ground, all those things. If the goal is to get the nuclear dust, the other option is you just say, well, they can't actually get to it. We bombed it so significantly. It might take weeks of being on the ground, basically, with all the again, this feels like a movie. It is why I think Trump is going to be attracted to it. If you were making a movie like this, the nerdy scientist guys would be cross-pollinated with all the badass door-kicker guys, and the nerdy scientist guys would be saying, we have to go get the canisters, we have to pull them out of Iran. Do you know how dangerous this is? All of these different things. I think that's going to have appeal to Trump. I agree with you. I don't think Iran is just going to say, hey, here's exactly what you want. We're going to hand it over to you. I think we have to go take it if that's the goal. And then that obviously comes with increased risk and boots on the ground aspects. And if we're going to do that, Buck, by the way, we got to do it now. Because the longer you wait, the closer it gets to the election. We want this thing resolved by the time we get through summer at the absolute worst. And anyway, that to me is the inevitable result of where this all heads.
2: And there's a reason that Trump is having a affordability conference today, because he recognizes that for the GOP, there are a lot of you, I'm sure, who want to hear about Iran and think this is going great and think Trump knows exactly what he's doing, and that's fine. There are also a lot of you who want to hear about how things are going to be made better for you to pay your bills, pay your mortgage, save some cash, deal with the credit card bills, etc. GOP, Trump, they got to focus in on that right away.
3: Speaking truth and having fun. Clay Travis and Buck Sexton. I'm Monica Nelson, and this is Stifel Investor Insights. 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
4: Hi, Michael. NVIDIA reported its latest quarterly results last night. Now, the company has become a market bellwether for artificial intelligence. What stood out to you?
5: Well, Monica, as we've discussed, AI is a defining theme of the decade, and these results help illustrate why. The company posted revenue of about $82 billion, up 85% from a year ago. Data center revenue was $75 billion, up 92%, a segment directly tied to AI infrastructure spending. The CEO described demand as having gone, quote, parabolic, end quote, and called the AI build-out the largest infrastructure expansion in history. The company also raised next quarter's revenue outlook to about $91 billion, assuming no contribution from China. But note, expectations were very high going in.
4: Okay, Michael, we've discussed how investors are watching for AI investments to translate into real earnings, not just bigger spending plans. Does this fit?
5: Yes, very much so. As we've discussed recently, the focus is shifting from how much companies are spending on AI to whether that spending produces measurable returns. 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At the same time, much of the earnings growth is concentrated in the largest technology companies, the so-called Magnificent Seven. For investors, that means the bar has moved. The market increasingly wants to see returns, not just bigger spending plans. 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
9: President Trump digs in on Lisa Brady, Fox News. He's insisting again Iran will not have a nuclear weapon or be allowed to keep its highly enriched uranium.
10: Look, we're going to either make sure they don't have a nuclear weapon, or we're going to have to do something very drastic.
9: For now, Pakistani mediators continue negotiations, but the president is acknowledging the conflict's ongoing impacts on gas prices and announcing an effort to help lower costs for multiple products by rolling back Biden-era refrigerant rules.
11: And once again, the Trump administration is answering the call, which will lower the cost of living for hardworking American families.
9: EPA Administrator Lee Zeldin says the Biden rules rushed a phase-out of reliable equipment for grocery stores, restaurants, and homes. Environmental groups are criticizing the rollback. The president also just confirming he's postponed the signing of an AI-related order today because he didn't like certain aspects of it, concerned about its potential impact on the industry and the U.S. lead on artificial intelligence. Sentencing day in Minnesota for a woman at the center of the Feeding Our Future fraud scandal.
12: Amy Bach, the founder of the nonprofit Feeding Our Future, sobbed and apologized in federal court in Minneapolis before a judge sentenced her to 41 and a half years in prison, ordering Bach to pay back $243 million following her conviction on multiple charges for stealing from federal child nutrition programs during the pandemic. Dozens have been charged, including other top convicted or accused players in the scheme, in what prosecutors have said is one of the largest pandemic fraud cases in U.S. history.
9: Fox's Jeff Manasso. Also in Minnesota moments ago, the Justice Department announcing charges against 15 people in fraud schemes targeting over $90 million in taxpayer dollars, including Medicaid programs billed for services that were never delivered. Some of those patients later died. 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
9: Forecasters for the fast approaching hurricane season say they're expecting an easier time this year for the eastern seaboard of the U.S.
17: A high chance of an El Nino means forecasters at NOAA think the Atlantic Basin will produce fewer cyclones this summer. They're predicting 8 to 10 named storms.
18: Of these, 3 to 6 hurricanes with winds at or above 74 miles an hour, and 1 to 3 major hurricanes, that's your category 3 to 5, with winds at or above 111 miles an hour.
17: NOAA Director Neil Jacobs adds Pacific storms are predicted to be more numerous. Those can affect both the U.S. Southwest and the Hawaiian Islands. In Miami, Eben Brown, Fox News.
9: Airport officials at LaGuardia say they expect a runway with a sinkhole to reopen tomorrow. For now, that runway remains closed as emergency construction and engineering crews finish repairs and inspections. A new court decision could influence labor laws around the world.
19: The United Nations top court finding the right to strike is protected. The advisory opinion from the International Court of Justice in The Hague says workers and unions have that right under an international labor law treaty from 1948. That opinion, which is not binding, does not dictate how individual nations should write their specific labor laws, which may, for instance, place restrictions on how or when strikes happen. The right to strike is the focus of a long-running dispute between different groups in the UN's International Labor Organization. The treaty, signed by 158 countries, could have a profound impact on global labor relations. Lillian Wu, Fox News.
9: Stocks are lower right now. The Dow down 89 points. The NASDAQ's down more than 100. The S&P also in the red. I'm Lisa Brady. This is Fox News.
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21: The Van Buren County Sheriff's Office is investigating a fight between a Hartford City Commissioner and a member of the public. It was caught on video. The fight happened between two City Commission meetings, happened between Commissioner Charlie Whedon and John Spaula. Now, Whedon can be seen walking out behind the dais as the city's public works director tries to block his path toward the man. The three then fell into chairs as Spaula took a swing, and he's asking for Whedon to be charged, and he's also launching a recall effort against him. A bill introduced in the state Senate would ban social media for anyone younger than 16. Senate Minority Leader Eric Nesbitt of Van Buren County is the sponsor of the bill. He says several studies have shown that social media remains a threat to the mental and physical health of children. He says it leads to anxiety, depression, self-harm, suicide, and more. And that's the latest from the WKZO Newsroom. I'm Michael Arney.

0: Welcome back in, hour number two, Thursday edition, Clay and Buck. We're about to be joined by our buddy Ryan Gerdusky, who's a part of the Clay and Buck podcast network. But breaking news, and it is ongoing at this moment in Minneapolis. The Department of Justice has announced 15 new indictments in the Minnesota fraud federal investigation, saying they have uncovered $90 million in fraud, seven different state-managed Medicaid programs. I'm reading from Bill Malugin's Twitter feed, as they were being used, quote, as personal piggy banks by the fraudsters. It's shocking to see, the DOJ says. Dr. Oz talking right now. I don't think it stuns any of you that many of these blue states have huge amounts of wasted dollars when it comes to fraud. And we will get into that. We'll get into a little bit of the other, I would say, story that is ongoing. The DNC has released its 2024 autopsy. And Ryan Gerdusky with us now. Ryan, I want to hit you with some of these numbers. This is from the DNC autopsy. And many of you are going to remember this. In 2009, Democrats had 60 Senate seats, 256 congressional seats. They had 28 governorships, 4,082 state legislature members, and 17 states where they had a trifecta, meaning they controlled all of it. Now when you look at it, senators, 13 in favor of Republicans, 41 different congressional seats moved in Republican direction, governors moved in five, more than 832 new Republican state legislatures, 13 states more that are now the Republican trifecta. That's a lot of data. Does it surprise you? Have Democrats learned anything? What did you take from this overall autopsy of the defeat in 2024?
1: Well, I thought the autopsy missed a lot of things. Like, they didn't mention Biden's age at all in the entire autopsy. It's over 100 pages long, so I didn't read the entire thing. I skimmed a bit of it. I thought they were missing quite a bit. I think that they did nail the fact that they thought that Kamala Harris was out of touch, and that the fact that she, her immigrant transgender ad was devastating towards Kamala's campaign that Trump made. That was the ad that Alex Pfeiffer made, I believe. As far as the numbers go, when it comes to a level of support, actually, that's a pretty rosy image for Democrats, because if they would have done it from 2009 until 2016, those numbers would have looked actually far worse for Democrats. What we saw throughout most of that time, especially the Biden administration, was the realignment, where states that had local Democrat control completely abolished. Remember, Mississippi in 2009 had three Democratic congressmen and was majority Democratic legislatures. So was Alabama. So was Louisiana. Texas was one seat away from flipping from majority Republican to majority Democrat in 2009. That's how much the South still held on from like the 1950s and 40s of local Democratic control. And Obama just devastated that. That's really an indictment of more of Obama than it is even Kamala Harris and Joe Biden, and really how toxic Obama's presidency were to Democrats in whole regions of the country.
2: Ryan, thanks for being here with us. I know you've done some looking into it looks like there's an age divide specifically on Iran right now and support for it and how it's all going. Can you walk us through a couple things on this one? First of all, the GOP, it seems, is very united behind Trump. I'm talking now, of course, just Republican voters. Very united behind Trump overall, united behind him on Iran, but also kind of not

0: the age of 49. If you think of the entire lineage of the Iraq War, Afghanistan War, the War on Terror, people before 1980 have borne much of the sacrifice of every one of those conflicts. So people born after 1980 are very, very, very pessimistic when it comes to foreign policy. They do not want nation building. They do not want wars overseas. And they've also had a change of heart around the subject of Israel. When the New York Times looked at just Republican voters under between the ages of 18 to 49, 75% of voters over 45, largely those who get their news from cable news, they were in favor of the war. Voters between the ages of 18 to 44, rather not 49, 44, 53% opposed the war to 39 who support it. And by a 2-to-1 margin, Republicans under 45 say it is not worth the cost of going to Iran, to a war with Iran. They're also the ones trying to pay for their mortgage and their kids' tuition and all the gas prices and everything like that. What's most shocking, really, of all the data is the question of Israel. When they asked about what you want from a Republican presidential candidate in 2028, 70% of Republicans under the age of 45 want the Republican presidential candidate to take a different approach to Israel than Trump. Among voters over 45, it was only 20% want a different opinion than Trump does. So it is a complete split. We're not going to see that electorally for at least another decade because baby boomers and elder Gen Xers are by far the majority of Republican primary voters. It's going to take a little while to see that actually change out and bear out in elections, but we're probably a decade away from seeing a gigantic shift on foreign policy within inside the Republican Party.
1: I'm glad you brought this up, Ryan. My middle son is 15, and he had a bunch of his friends over. They're playing basketball in the backyard. And these are kids that are predisposed, the school that my kids go to, 75% Trump voters in, you know, they polled the kids in the school, 75-25, maybe it was 80-20, something like that, the kids voted for Trump. And let me give you a little bit more. When Charlie Kirk was assassinated, basically the whole school wore jackets and ties to school the next day in honor of Charlie Kirk. So they are hyper online. They were very big Charlie Kirk fans. This past, about 10 days ago, they sat down with me. They had a couple of questions about politics, and they all wanted to know why AIPAC was so influential. Now, this blew my mind because when I was 15 years old, maybe you knew the NRA. I didn't know any interest groups. They are seeing videos that are telling them all day long, and this is significant, I think. Israel is making all the decisions in the United States. AIPAC runs our entire political organization. These are kids who were previously watching Charlie Kirk videos. Now they're watching anti-Israel, anti-AIPAC videos. It's showing up on all their feeds. They're asking me about it. I think it's one of the most successful anti-Israel campaigns that I have ever seen. And the younger you are, the more you're seeing it. And it sounds like you're seeing it reflected now in the polls. I've seen it reflected in my own household. What's going on here?
0: Yeah, you know, I live half my life in Louisiana. It's red state, red county America. And I from personal experience, almost every person I know cannot stand Israel from now down. This is a place that there would be more Zionists in Louisiana than there would be in Israel 20 years ago. I think there's a real shift in mentality where voters feel like they asked for one thing and got another. And voters feel in large part like they have very little control. So it is easy to prop up other entities and say they must have the control because I feel like I have no control. And that's why a lot of conspiracies have flourished in the last couple of years, especially online. I think that Bibi Netanyahu, obviously don't know the man, but for all his good and bad, he has done a terrible job with PR when it comes to America and Americans and leaning so heavily into an older generation, a cable news generation, and a generation with living memory of the Holocaust, which is a big divide of it. We are talking about a generation that not only obviously didn't live through the World War II, but doesn't know anybody or has never even seen a living person who went through the Holocaust. When I was a kid, we had Holocaust survivors who would come to schools and stuff like that. That doesn't exist anymore. So as all those things escape living memory, relationships change, and we do not, and also change within the, within communities that are not uber evangelical. Why are we

0: so loyal to this nation? Why does Israel have a nation specifically created around identity? Why don't we have that? There's a lot of anger and or frustration or worry or concern or questions about that. And so that is really the divide, is I think a big part of it is living memory with anyone who ever existed from the Holocaust, living memory of any of these things. And it exposes people to a lot of questions that I think that supporters of Israel really haven't thought of how to answer and talk about.
1: Speaking of our friend Ryan Gerdusky's podcast, is it's a numbers game. And speaking of the numbers, Brian, congrats on doing great numbers on the podcast recently, growing month after month. And I just wanted to, because I want to take us into a somewhat happy. Well, yeah, I'm going to take us into a happy direction. I hope. I think, is the redistricting situation looking like it might be the X factor that allows Republicans to keep the House in your mind? Is it powerful enough that it could do that, or is that giving it too much credit, or what?
0: It's powerful enough to keep Republicans where I think that if they lose the House, they lose us by 10 seats at most right now, where it's a 10-seat majority in either which way. I think that the ceiling for Democrats is lower than it ever has been. I don't think that there's a way really for them to get to 230 seats or, maybe 228 at most is what we're looking at. 230 would be a stretch, maybe a few seats flip here or there. But Republicans need to do a little bit better on polling. Gas prices need to come down. The economy needs to get better for people. If that happens, then yes, Republicans can keep the House. It is that significant. But as long as gas prices are high, I still think Democrats have the favor. But they would have like a 90% chance. Now they probably have like a 65% chance of winning the House.
2: Let's talk AI for a minute. There's been a lot of talk about the United Healthcare CEO's assassination. What are you seeing as it pertains to AI? And I know you've got a discussion surrounding the danger. I know a lot of these AI guys and gals, unfortunately, they have huge security teams that are following them around now because there's starting to be a demonization, I think, of a significant level of big tech associated with it. What do you see?
0: So I did every episode of this week's on a numbers game podcast on my podcast for the Clan Buck Network is about AI. It's about data centers, AI. I bring on journalists and experts to really just go through what is nonsense, what is the truth, and what's really in the middle that we could talk about. The numbers against AI are so aggressive and have shifted so aggressively. And what I predict in this episode that's coming out tomorrow is I think over the next 3 years, a serious assassination against a tech executive is not impossible. The Luigi Mangione, how he's treated by the far left and how he is worshipped and glorified and almost treated as a saint, is something to behold in the sense that they weren't repulsed by a murderer. And in the last, couple of months, we've had two assassination attempts against Sam Altman. They were both unsuccessful, but they got a Molotov cocktail through his window of his house or in front of his house. It is not, as long as you go outside, you are absolutely under risk if you are high profile enough. And I don't know if there's a security team in the world that could change that. And and I think that the people like Kevin O'Leary, who have been going to bat and saying data centers and are good and whatnot, I think they have a lot of the wrong messengers. And as for every time that you have someone say something smart, like Jeff Bezos was on CNBC, had a really, really strong interview of why AI was good. You also have Dario Modi Anthropic. He's going on and saying 50% unemployment and a complete apocalypse of new jobs. They've created very bad PR for themselves, and they've had and having, billionaires that look like the bad guy from a superhero movie making the case for them is not really the best option. Lex Luthor would not be selling the best option for them. I think it's really coming to a boiling point. I think that there's a lot of anger and it's getting worse as the generations are getting younger, and anxiety is overwhelmingly of, can I find a job or is AI going to take my job from me?
1: But what about the dog robot that we're all going to have that will bark and will never leave us and maybe can go fetch things for you? There's going to be upside here too, Ryan. Don't forget that.
0: Did you see the robot that was gonna? The guy wanted a beer and he was sitting on the couch, and the robot lifted the refrigerator and brought it to the guy on the couch. And I was like, why didn't they just take the beer out of the refrigerator? Why'd they lift the entire refrigerator?
2: Did you see the robot that was trying to Michael Jackson dance that did not go well? No. That also went viral. I might be the only person who's optimistic about AI on the planet, by the way.
1: I'm actually optimistic about it. I think people are, I think this is like a lot of Chicken Little stuff personally.
0: But the AI companies are creating their own bad PR.
2: That is, and to a large extent, true.
0: And the fact that they will not allow, they don't want any regulations on the industry at all. And what I said on the podcast was this: AI is supposed to do all this great stuff on health, right? And they're supposed to be able to scan our bodies and get results. That's great. That's wonderful. I'm totally for that. Who owns those scans though? Does the AI company, and then can they sell them, or does the doctor? Is there any HIPAA require regulations?
2: Those are real questions.
0: A real answer, and AI companies screaming, you want China to win is not the appropriate answer if you want to have an adult conversation. Because this is my big fear. If Mythos did not get released, their newest Mythos, because they were afraid of hacking. Let's say they do break an AI system.
1: Ryan. We got to go. Go ahead.
0: If we have a cataclysmic attack or a cataclysmic event because of AI, we will have stupid people making regulations. We should have smart people ahead of time. That's what you want, and that's why we should have this conversation now.
1: Oh, smart people making regulations. Good luck with that one. Ryan Gerdusky, everybody, go check out It's a Numbers Game. He's great. He's brilliant. You'll love it. Go check it out. Look, there are burglaries in places all over America. There are home invasions. Bad stuff happens. 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

0: Welcome back in, Clay Travis, Buck Sexton Show. We are going to get to some of the feedback coming in on that Minnesota fraud event that is being discussed right now with all the charges that are being brought in Minnesota. That's going on. And we'll also dive into some of what Ryan Gerdusky told us as it pertains to that overall Democrat autopsy. And more, all of that coming your way here shortly. But I want to tell you, if you want to make a huge difference in a country that could use your help right now, the International Fellowship of Christians and Jews, they're a nonprofit organization based here in the United States that's built a bridge of support between Christians and the Jewish population in need. They are building bomb shelters. They are providing security for so many different people in Israel, including safer hospitals. Their efforts all follow the brutal Hamas attacks on Israeli communities. For over 40 years, the IFCJ has been a resource the Israeli people have been able to rely on. I've seen the work they do. I've been to the food banks. I've been to the hospitals. I have seen the bomb shelters. Everything that they do makes a difference for so many innocent people in the Holy Land. You can visit this website to help. PrayIFCJ.org. That's PrayIFCJ.org. One more time, PrayIFCJ.org.
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1: It's not the best time in history to seek bonding for new government projects, but Discover Kalamazoo says they have been successful in securing funding for their new youth athletic facility. Jane Ghosh telling the Kalamazoo City Commission this week that they put the bonds on the market last week, and every one of them sold.
2: We were able to get just slightly lower than what we expected from an interest rate, so it was slightly better than we expected, which will benefit us over the 30-year lifetime of the bonds.
1: They went through Kalamazoo County to secure the bonding. The county's good bond rating may have helped. They were seeking $45 million for the new youth sports complex. It's going to be built along U.S. 131 on the northwestern edge of the city of Kalamazoo near Oshtemo Township. The bonds will be repaid by fees collected on hotel room rentals in Kalamazoo County over the next 30 years. That's the latest from the WKZO Newsroom. I'm Michael Arney.
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3: I'm Greg Bowman. Former Detroit Mayor Mike Duggan has dropped out of the race for Michigan's governor. He was running as an independent candidate. Longtime pollster Ed Sarpola said early polls showed Duggan was not competitive in the race.
4: What really killed the thing, yes, he was correct talking about the war and the taxes, things like that. But what happened was Perry Johnson, the third party candidate that came, even though he's Republican, has dominated the airways. Duggan could not compete financially. He could not compete on issues.
3: With summer boating season officially upon us, the U.S. Coast Guard expanding its coverage of Lake Michigan. It announced it will open seasonal air facilities in both Muskegon and in Illinois. Lake Michigan's more than 300 miles long, covers more than 22,000 square miles of water, larger than the size of Maryland, Delaware, and Massachusetts combined. Air Station Detroit responds to about 100 search and rescue calls throughout the year. Coast Guard says this will help them save more lives. Kids will soon be out of school, and stores are optimistic it will soon boost their sales.
5: The latest snapshot of retail sales was down in April, but the latest retail index survey shows that businesses are ramping up seasonal staffing for the summer months, and they anticipate a boost from tourism.
6: Our hiring is certainly on the rise, so we're seeing an increase in those seasonal job openings, and I know retailers are looking to build out their teams for summer tourism season.
5: Michigan Retailers Association Vice President Vic Veda says promotional sales are on the rise, especially with Memorial Day this weekend. Ryan Recker for the Michigan News Network.
3: There's more support in the state to increase the tax on cigarettes. The Keep My Kids Tobacco-Free Alliance asked potential voters about increasing the state's cigarette tax by $1 and requiring stores who sell tobacco to get a license. 68% of people who responded to the survey supported the increased tax. 70% supported adding a retail license requirement. Friday's Mega Millions jackpot, $296 million. Saturday's Powerball, $131 million. I'm Greg Bowman for the Michigan News Network.
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8: Western Michigan shortstop Michael Maloney has been named the Mid-American Conference Co-Defensive Player of the Year. Here's your Maple Hill Super Bronco update. I'm Robin Hook. Maloney becomes the first Bronco in program history to win Defensive Player of the Year honors. He recorded a 977 fielding percentage overall, 983 in conference play. Finishing the regular season with a 357 batting average, he also earned first-team all-conference honors, along with center fielder Tanner Malley, starting pitcher Ricky Kidd, and relief pitcher Turner Dorn. Malley has led the nation in batting average and on-base percentage all season long, currently hitting .449 with a .560 on-base percentage. Kidd finished the regular season 8-1, 7-0 in conference play with a 2.96 earned run average. Turner Dorn led the MAC with 10 saves and held opponents to a .175 batting average with 31 strikeouts and 30 innings of work. In addition to being named first-team all-conference, Maloney and Malley were also named to the all-MAC defensive team. That's your Maple Hill Super Bronco update. I'm Robin Hood.
9: A pleasant pattern as we continue toward the holiday weekend with partly cloudy skies today. High temperatures will be comfortable in the mid-60s. Tonight we cool down into the mid-40s with a mostly cloudy sky. Holding on to the cloud cover for Friday, the wind picks up from the east with gusts up to about 30 miles per hour. Highs will be in the upper 60s. Slight chances for rain on Saturday and Sunday, becoming warmer as we move into Memorial Day Monday, highs approaching 80. Tracking Southwest Michigan's weather, I'm Storm 2-8 meteorologist Scott Larson.
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15: Around $2 trillion prediction. I think at some point SpaceX and Tesla are going to merge, and I think Elon Musk will have the biggest company in the world. That's a prediction somewhere a year plus down the way. But Buck, as I am doing more and more reading about AI, and as I'm using Grok and other AI capabilities more and more, I'm getting really optimistic, and I'm trying to convince myself that I'm not the guy or gal when the internet started that bought into all the hype on the internet and then the stock market crashed. Historically, for those of you who remember, we had a huge implosion of the internet economy. When did that happen? Like 2002-ish, probably 2003, somewhere in that range. And a ton of these companies almost went bankrupt. Many did go bankrupt. But then what happened was much of the promise of the internet did end up being fulfilled. And if you just held on to the right companies, Amazon, for instance, and didn't ever sell your stock, you are filthy rich now. I mean, that's the reality. NVIDIA came out with its earnings yesterday. The difference between the internet era bubble that popped and today so far is these companies are wildly profitable. NVIDIA now is approaching $6 trillion in market cap. They are growing at a rate that is exponential in nature. It's kind of wild to see. I went back and watched Jeff Bezos's entire interview with CNBC, which I encourage you guys to do. And I don't know how you feel about this, Buck. I'd never really heard Bezos talk before, and I was blown away by how rational and reasonable and pro-capitalist his arguments were. And I would encourage him to talk more, because I think we need to hear from more people that have actually built things as opposed to people who are really just about rearranging the things that other people built. That's the political world by and large. They don't actually build much. They just manage what other people are building in the political arena. And I understand there's a great deal of trepidation, and I'm not the biggest tech guy. I'm actually supremely optimistic about what AI is going to unlock for everyday Americans out there. And I know you're usually the pessimist, but you're actually pretty optimistic about what AI is going to be able to unlock too. And when I look around and see the way others are talking about it, Democrats, Republicans, everybody else, I feel like you and I are actually in the minority in being somewhat optimistic about what's coming. Is that a fair assessment from what you see? How would you survey the landscape?
16: Yeah, absolutely. I would also point out that I was the lone conservative voice, I think, in America. Maybe it was Rand Paul as well, who's like, they're not going to get rid of TikTok, okay? Everyone's like, oh, the Chinese spying app. I'm like, yeah, I know, but they're going to figure out something. They're not going to just make it go away. Everyone needs to calm down. Guess what? I was right. Now Trump is like, TikTok, it's great. You see the memes. You see the things. I'm on TikTok. I look handsome. It's fabulous. So that changed. And now on AI, this is, you know, AI is going to have so many use cases that I think are so beneficial to so many people. There's going to be some changes, of course. There is the buggy whip to automobiles transition that you can go through at different times. But eventually people will realize, I think, that the productivity benefits from this so greatly for humanity, so greatly outweigh the negatives, because that really is almost, I'm thinking about what is the technology that has been a major advance that has made life worse?
15: Great question.
16: You'd have to really, people be like, my cell phone. That's a, no, please. Yeah, you're going to give up your smartphone. You don't want instant communication, apps that can do all these amazing, like, you know, we have to be grateful for what we have and live in reality here. I'm not saying people don't have smartphone addiction and there aren't problems. And I'm not saying social media doesn't come with issues. But anyway, I think AI is going to be immensely useful in a whole range of ways. And really, the future of the modern American economy is essentially at this point a bet on AI.
15: Yeah.
16: You know, if AI was some kind of a dud or a, which is not even really possible. We can already see some of the things that it's doing. If it were a dud or a catastrophe, what's the next thing that's going to kick up all of this productivity interest? And remember the point I was making about wealth versus status, the Naval Ravikant, paradigm of wealth versus status. AI is going to make humanity much the same way that the combustion engine has made human beings overall and overwhelmingly so much wealthier. Electricity and harnessing it has made us so much wealthier. You know, go through the list of different things, right? AI, Clay, I think is going to go right into that same category. So I'm very bullish on it. I mean, yeah, do I think that like Sam Altman seems really sketchy? And I agree with the Elon thing that you can't build a nonprofit and then just be like, yeah, it's a for-profit now. Like now I'm a billionaire. Yeah, I mean, I agree. I know they're appealing that, by the way. That wasn't, we mentioned this earlier in the week. They didn't agree with the maneuver. The jury just said it was time barred, essentially. There was a statute of limitations issue.
15: Yes. And by the way, and not to go all legal nerd on you, if there's a statute of limitation issue, that should be decided by the judge, not the jury. General rule. Issues of law are decided by judges. Statute of limitation related issues should be decided by judges. Again, general rule, fact issues should be decided by juries. I don't understand how the case even went to trial if they are saying there's a statute of limitations related issue with it. We didn't get into the minutia of that case, but I've been reading about it. It's a very strange result. To me, if the statute of limitations is there, it shouldn't ever have existed.
16: Well, so the dispute is when did Elon, like essentially when did the harm of the plan to start to make this a for-profit company come to Elon's attention? So it's a very weird, did he really know in 2018? Did he know in 2020? Did he? And so this is what was at issue. But fundamentally, I just think it's bizarre that we're not getting a ruling on. So you can just be like, hey, this is my nonprofit. Take all the tax benefits from that. And then be like, you know what? Now that we have a lot of infrastructure, we've built this incredible thing. I'm just going to become really rich and use it to make money for myself. That's now a thing. That's the precedent that we're setting with OpenAI. So I think that I'm totally team Elon on this. I think it's bizarre that it's even been able to go as far as it has. That Sam Altman guy, from what I understand, Clay, you know, he says he doesn't really care about money. I think he owns a $6 million car. You think he has either like a Pagani or a Bugatti or one of those like $6 million supercars. If you own a $6 million car, you care a little too much about money. Okay. You know, you're really into it. So
15: there aren't that many guys who claim to not care about money that live in huts. I'll just point it out, right? If you are truly a, sort of, stoic hermit, like character, and you're just this ascetic who is completely committed to the betterment of humankind, I don't see many of those guys.
16: It's a $3 million. He drives a $3 million. What is this car called? It is a Venom F5 supercar that goes 300,000 miles per hour. I'm sorry.
15: No. It's not a.
16: sorry. 300 miles. 300. Whoa. That is a supercar.
15: Can take it to space?
16: That would really be impressive. Going light speed. This is like Spaceballs. Ludicrous speed, though. 300.
15: Did he buy the Millennium Falcon. I didn't even know there was a $3 million car.
16: It's a car that can go 300 miles an hour, it says. So yeah, that's he has this weird, like extremely rare supercar that can go 300 miles an hour. But I'm just like, if you're Sam Altman and you want to tell everybody that you don't care about money, you're just doing this for humanity, I think it's a weird move to be like, I'm also going to get like the most expensive supercar on the planet and like drive around in it and show everyone how rich I am. He's not racing it. He's not getting it to 300 miles an hour. That's a car you have. You're like, look at me. I have a really expensive car.
15: Here is one thing that I do think is going to become super challenging. I think the scale of success for those who are successful is going to go exponential rapidly. And I do think, to your point on Buck's status versus wealth, everybody can get wealthier, and that's a great thing. But if suddenly there are a ton of trillionaires, I think that's going to be a challenge society-wide, because in a social media age, remember back in the day, we watched Robin Leach when he did Lifestyles of the Rich and Famous.
14: Lifestyles of the Rich and Famous, and he's got this $30,000 square foot house on the beach in Rosemary.
15: I think, it's a great place, Rosemary Beach. I think that people now, because you see it on your phone, are more aware of wealth. There was a level of remove when you watched it on television. You thought to yourself, oh, that guy owns an island, but I don't really know what it's like to be on the island, and nobody really knows anybody who lives on an island. I think wealth is so much more public now, and people see it, and it makes them angry, and I think your wealth versus class distinction is a good one. And so I do think the successes of capitalism are going to skyrocket in an AI age, which is going to make people who are living paycheck to paycheck angrier, and Democrats are going to use that anger to try and fuel the entire basis of their political party. Class angst and anger is going to become their new, you say it's not new, but I think it's going to have even more potency in an AI age.
16: So there was a book by Crane Brinton that I have. It's called The Anatomy of Revolution. And it's pretty influential in the realm of, revolution studies, Clay. And it breaks things down into the preliminary stage, a first stage, crisis, and then the recovery. But one thing that I thought was interesting, I read the book years and years ago, was that a major indicator of when people have like revolutionary sentiment is not deprivation, poverty, whatever. It's what they have versus what they think they should have. It's about expectations relative to where they are, not, you know, oh my gosh, we have no bread, we're all starving in the streets. A lot of times there's mass starvation and no revolution.
15: Yeah.
16: So why is it that sometimes people take up arms, go all out and everything else? And I think if you think about this, it also explains a lot of the leftist maniacs in this country who are, you know, some of these people who are spokesmen now for the violent left, in America are rich. They're rich people.
15: Yeah, most of them.
16: But what they're doing, yeah, most of them is correct. What they're doing is they're manipulating, and they are, seizing upon that part of people that is, it doesn't matter what I have, I should have more. You know, that's a very powerful manipulation tool.
15: That's my fear of AI, is that it's going to play into, as the super wealthy become wealthier, it's going to play into the angst, and that's going to become the new Democrat message. And look, I mean, I am fascinated by it. Let me just say this. If you are not at least playing around, I don't mean that you need to be basing your business on it, but I bet you would co-sign on this, Buck. If you're not at least playing around and trying to sample an AI, whether it's ChatGPT, I use Grok on Twitter.
16: I use Grok all the time. I'd say it's the third or fourth most used app on my phone now is Grok. I use it to give me, recommendation on, you know what I did the other day? I said, find me the best sweet potato noodles that can be delivered dry to my home in Miami in the next 24 hours. It hooked me up.
15: Immediately.
16: Good to go.
15: I just, would you co-sign on this? Instead of being afraid of it, just start to use it. I think most people use Google, and Google's gotten into the AI business too. Use Grok or find a AI source. And I don't mean try to use it for evil. I mean, like what Buck just did, like information that is helpful for you. I think you will be stunned by how well it works. I use it now to make arguments on my sports show. It takes a long time to look up facts. It does a great job of synthesizing information instantaneously. I'm telling you, I think you'll be impressed, and I think you'll sit back and say, okay, maybe this part of AI is not evil. Maybe it can just make my life a little bit easier than it already is.
16: AI is good for humanity as long as it can't replace radio hosts. Then,
15: then it gets
16: we
15: serious.
16: Have to draw a firm line, all right? Then we need legislation, then we need regulation. All right, here in South Florida, where I regularly broadcast from, you get downpours all the time. You get severe weather. 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

0: Welcome back. Whoa, that was quick. Welcome back in here to Clay and Buck. Clay, they are really going after some of these fraudsters. We got an update on that for everybody to hear in a moment that I think people should. You'll be surprised, actually, at some of these. Well, this one in particular, this prison sentence, but also, Clay, your favorite sports analyst, Sonny Hostin, has backed NAAC calls for black athletes to boycott public universities over congressional redistricting.
1: Is there a video of that? Is there a video of that?
0: We have a
1: send
0: clip.
1: That to me.
0: Clay is dialed in, folks. He's dialed in.
1: Ladies on The View having a super stupid take relating to SEC sports is like they stepped right into my Thunderdome. So I haven't even seen
0: the dragon. Yeah, poke the dragon. We will come back here in a moment. Stay with us, everybody.
2: Speaking truth and having fun. Clay Travis and Buck Sexton.
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13: A federal fraud crackdown expands on Lisa Brady, Fox News.
14: This is the beginning of our work in Minnesota.
13: Assistant U.S. Attorney General Colin McDonald, among the top federal officials announcing charges against 15 people in fraud schemes they say cheated taxpayers and left citizens without needed services while ballooning the cost of programs, including some that were shut down. Hundreds of providers are now being revalidated. Centers for Medicaid and Medicare Services Administrator Dr. Mehmet Oz says half may no longer be able to provide services.
15: We're here to fix these problems. We love these programs, but we're going to crush the fraudsters who threaten with corruption the foundation of this social safety that we have built in this wonderful nation over the last 60 years since the foundation of Medicaid and Medicare.
13: One of the fraud suspects, Muhammad Omar, is on the run with a limp after jumping from a fourth-floor balcony. The FBI releasing surveillance footage and asking for the public's help to find him. The new charges announced not long after Amy Bach was sentenced in Minnesota to more than 41 years in prison for her role in the Feeding Our Future fraud scandal. President Trump draws a line in the nuclear dust, saying Iran will not be allowed to keep its highly enriched uranium.
16: We will get it. We don't need it. We don't want it. We'll probably destroy it after we get it, but we're not going to let them have it.
13: Pakistan's interior minister, meantime, arriving back in Iran yesterday to continue talks with Iran's president.
17: Axios is reporting that Qatar and other regional allies have been sort of going back and refining the peace proposal to bridge any remaining gaps between Tehran and Washington, really hammering out commitments from the Iranians on that nuclear program and also working out how this administration might unfreeze Iranian funding in return.
13: Fox's Aisha Hosni at the White House just getting word the Tennessee execution of Tony Carruthers has been halted after officials struggled for more than an hour to find a required backup vein for the lethal injection. 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
13: After months of internal pressure, the Democratic National Committee releases a report on what went wrong for the party in the 2024 election.
21: DNC Chairman Ken Martin promised to release the autopsy, as it's called, of the 2024 campaign when he received it last year. He claimed in a statement it wasn't ready and said he'd shelve the report so past results could not create a distraction. Martin said that actually created a bigger distraction and apologized. The report suggests Democrats should put a larger emphasis on voters in Middle America and the South who feel they are not part of Democrats' vision for a stronger America. Also, the report said state parties need more support and training and pointed out an inability and unwillingness to listen to every voter. Gernal Scott, Fox News.
13: The DNC chair also says he's focusing on this year's midterms and 2028. Election results in one Alabama town could lead to a party.
22: Dry no more in Falkville, Alabama. The small town voters ending their 140-year-old ban on alcohol by just one vote, 116 to 115, in favor of alcohol sales. And the owner of the Mr. Quick store says this changes everything. Courtney Hargrove and her dad have run the gas station since 1980. Now they're all set to add a liquor store, building a whole new building for the alcohol sales out of respect for the 115 townspeople who voted against it. So it's a separate business. Mayor Ken Winkle says the sad part is 800 people are on the voter rolls, but only 231 voted.
13: Fox's Therese Crowley. The city council still needs to certify the results, setting up alcohol sales that could begin this fall. From a sell-off to a rally on Wall Street, the Dow's now up 246 points, sending it into record territory. The S&P and the NASDAQ also in the green. I'm Lisa Brady. This is Fox News.
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24: Kalamazoo Public Schools officials are gearing up for the summer. Graduation ceremonies for the district's five high schools will start soon. There are just 2 weeks left before summer vacation starts. Superintendent Darren Slade says this is one of his favorite times of every year.
25: Starting next week, we will celebrate our seniors as they graduate. On May the 27th, we have our Lloyd Norris graduation. May 28th, Kalamazoo Central graduates.
0: Both the Lloyd Norris and Kalamazoo Central High School ceremonies will be held at Wings Event Center. Phoenix graduates will walk next Friday. KALP and adult education graduates will receive their diplomas June 3rd and 8th at Shuttery Auditorium. Slade says just a few days later, on the 12th, they're going to shift the focus from seniors to future kindergartners with an enrollment session at the Career Connect Center on Sprinkle Road. That's the latest from the WKZO Newsroom. I'm Michael Arney.

0: Welcome in, third hour, Play and Buck kicks off right now, and we got a couple things right off the bat here. Cuba, looking at this as a moment in time where it seems increasingly clear to everybody that something's going to happen here. Something's going to get, something's going to change, and we will look at that with you momentarily. We've also got Sonny Hostin stepping into Clay's Sports Analysis Thunderdome, which I definitely want to hear his take on that one. But in the meantime, this is actually over at Fox News. They had a breaking news on this one. The great Harris Faulkner here reading the breaking news. I just want to let you hear it. This is about what just happened in Minnesota. 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
1: Breaking news. A Minnesota judge has just sentenced the mastermind behind the Feeding Our Future fraud scheme, Amy Bach. She just got more than 41 years in prison. The prosecution is asking for a 50-year sentence and her defense about 3 years. So that's somewhere in the middle that they got that, but closer to what obviously the prosecution wanted. The scheme involved the theft of nearly $250 million in COVID funding. That money was meant to feed hungry children.
0: So I got a lot here on this, Clay, because people are paying attention to this fraud thing. Now, first of all, you know, you have Mamdani clapping back, if you will, at Jeff Bezos saying, I know a bunch of teachers who disagree and they think if your taxes, meaning Bezos, were higher, they'd be in better shape. That's wrong. Mamdani is an economic illiterate, but all communists are economic illiterates. They just have a religion of power and taking from other people, and that's all that really matters. But Clay, I gotta say, people, when they see things like a $250 million fraud, and this person's just now, what is this, years later, 6 years later, having justice catch up with her, but that you could steal $250 million so easily and such a large sum of money, and this isn't a one-off. This is lots of people are stealing millions and millions and millions of dollars from the government, and Democrats want to talk about raising our taxes? Democrats say that we're not paying our fair share if you're a high earner. It just goes to, like, what are we even doing here, folks? $250 million, Clay. And by the way, 40 years in prison. I think Madoff got 150. But 40 years in prison for a fraud, for a nonviolent crime, is a long prison sentence.
2: Make it more. I mean, this is really the key. And I give credit to Senator Ron Johnson, who has just hammered this, and it is so important, and it probably is something that should be said every day, every hour of every day. We have you were talking about this off air, $40 trillion budget deficit now. And every year we're adding $1.5 trillion, $2 trillion to that budget deficit. And when the Tea Party got fired up and started, it was when we were approaching $10 trillion in national debt. So just a little bit of math for you. From the founding of the country and the signing of the Constitution and federal government being able to borrow money, all the way up to 2010, we had run up a $10 trillion national debt. Since 2010, so what is that, 16 years? In the last 16 years, we have added $30 trillion in national debt. Let me repeat that. The whole history of the United States up to 2010, we ran up a $10 trillion national debt. We have added $30 trillion in national debt in the last 16 years. Both parties have done it. Everybody's guilty. And there's just a magical era as if there is no consequence. And it would be one thing if a lot of us sat around and said, you know what, the government's really good at things. But I thought Jeff Bezos, maybe we can pull it back. Again, I encourage you to go watch the whole Jeff Bezos interview that he did with CNBC. He pointed out that New York City, Buck, spends an average of 44,000.

0: stolen. So it would be better if we just cut half of all government spending. I don't think there would be a negative result if our budget just got cut in half. And what is our budget now? $7 trillion, I think. If we went to $3.5 trillion and we just said, hey, we're cutting half of everything, I think that most people out there would have almost no significant impact. It wouldn't change average education. It wouldn't change average healthcare. And by the way, don't even get me started on Social Security and the way that we're applying it and the fact that it's not going to be there for me and Buck, who are putting a lot of money into Social Security. If you're in your 40s, if you're in your 30s, Social Security is not going to exist for you. So you're putting all this money in there, and it's just a broken system, and it's not going to work for you, and they're giving you inflation-era returns. And that's only if you live long enough to get it. It's the fact that nobody goes after Social Security, to me, in terms of the brokenness of the program and the fact that it's an awful deal for most sane, reasonable, responsible Americans. It's crazy to me that we have just accepted that Social Security as if it's a great program. For a lot of people, it's a disaster. Really, you're just rolling the dice and hoping that you live a long time. If you die beforehand, you get nothing. That's me on the soapbox.
1: At some point, that was good. When you're fired up, it's good. Speaking of fired up, we're going to get that Sonny Hostin clip about that go. But the we're almost at $40 trillion in debt, everybody. And the reality is that when it's clear that there's a real crisis because of the debt, and a lot of it is just confidence that investors have, confidence that the rest of the world has, including China, for example, which buys a lot of our treasuries, and some of these other countries buy U.S. treasuries. A loss of investor confidence could trigger a major recession. And if you have if treasury auctions all of a sudden don't give us the kind of financial wizardry that we've gotten used to, our whole standard of living and the way that America operates, it all changes very rapidly. And if you're asking me what is the biggest, other than internal divisions from endless, wide-open illegal and too much legal immigration, another conversation for another time, but a too rapidly changing American population from outsiders and the left becoming so insane that you start to wonder how far we are from like separatist movements and things like that forming. That's a real threat that I see in this country. I don't see it tomorrow, but I see it over the next 20 to 30 years. I think also the debt is a real threat to our standard of, I'm not saying that the debt is going to in the middle of the night show up like the boogeyman and capture you and, you know, take you down into like the netherworld or something. But that would be kind of a bad horror movie. Like, the national debt comes for you now, you know, but
0: it's
1: I
0: like
1: do
0: Stranger
1: think,
0: Things, except, debt.
1: It kind of is. It kind of, like, the national debt kind of is a giant smoke monster, except it's going after America, not a bunch of little kids. Wait, is it a smoke monster? No, that's Lost. Whatever. I get these things.
0: Smoke monster's great from Lost. No, it's the, Demigorgons primarily.
1: There you go.
0: Nerd alert in, Stranger Things.
1: And I'm just saying that we have shown no willingness to look at this seriously. And I think it's one of the biggest problems that we have. But why are we talking about this also? Because of the fraud situation. What does it tell people who are busting their asses and who are calling in and saying, hey, I work a 9 to 5 or maybe a 9 to 7 or a 5 a.m. to noon shift or whatever you're doing, all of you. And you're saying, you know, Buck, I pay my bills. I don't run up big debts. But man, is it getting tight on the monthly budget. Man, are the gas price plus the food price plus the, you know, the cost of a mortgage, the cost of money, the amount of money I had to have to put it in this house, all these things. And then you hear there are people that just get magic money from the government, hundreds of billions of dollars for pretending that they're feeding children. I mean, that's what just happened here. $250 yes. million. If it were $250,000 of fraud, I would say, you know, no one's really paying attention. $250 million? It just feels like we have an unserious government when it comes to our finances, to our money, and to the treasury. It feels like no one pays attention. No one cares. The whole thing is a scam. Meanwhile, you know, I get audited by New York State every second that I spend in New York City. You know, it's like if you play by the rules are everywhere. And

0: constantly just, you know, just chipping away at you and all these crazy. Or you can just get $200 million for pretending to feed starving kids and no one seems to figure this out.
1: What did I see if you can, producer Ali, find? I don't remember my audit. I believe that I owed $35. The IRS came after me, and I think it was like $35.75 that I had underpaid my taxes. So, and by the way, that is a tiny percentage of the tax dollars that I had paid. They told me, I think I settled. They were like, hey, you underpaid your taxes. Accountants, God knows what I paid in accountant fees to do my audit.
0: You
1: right?
0: thought you were going to get away with half of a Chick-fil-A order on Uncle Sam's dime, Clay?
1: Imagine how much money was spent for the government to collect $35.75 back from me. And by the way, I'm sure that I didn't actually owe it, but I think I wrote it for, you know, $36 rounded up just to help out, right? And meanwhile, all these people out here are running $100 million, billion-dollar fraud, and we can't catch it? The government can catch me, they think, not paying $35 that I owe, and they can't catch people not paying, stealing $35 million? I just think it's about who you want to focus on. And they told me, as soon as we took this show, Buck, they said, get ready to get audited every year, and I get audited every year. By the way, here's Bezos, especially when Joe Biden was in office. Here's Bezos talking about what would happen using the New York City school budget as an example, cut 34.
2: The New York City school system.
3: Right.
2: They spend $44,000 per student. $44,000. That's 30% more per student than other big cities like Chicago, right. LA, and Boston. And it's three times more than Miami and Houston. And by the way, New York City doesn't get better outcomes. Let me just say, if we ran Amazon the way New York City runs their school system,
3: right.
2: Your packages would take 6 weeks to arrive. We'd have to charge you a $100 delivery fee. And then when the package did finally arrive, it'd have the wrong item in it anyway.
0: Yeah. Yeah.
1: I mean, I just think the math here, we need, and I give credit to Bezos. I want more super smart guys who are good at math looking at the way that our government spends money and calling it out like this, because Bezos had to, whatever you think about Bezos, I don't even know what Bezos' current politics are. He had to make a profit, right? He has to run a business to make a profit. How many of our elected officials do you think have ever run a business that had to make a profit in their lives?
0: I'll make it easier for you. How many elected officials who are Democrats have done that? Because I can actually think of Republicans who come from business. You got a lot of Democrats who just come from running for office, basically. Running for one office.
1: They come from the government, public sector. They've never actually had to sit down and make a profit ever. And there used to be Democrats that had some business backing. Now there are none.
0: Yeah, this reminds me of the discussion in Ghostbusters when Columbia University kicks them out and Venkman is telling everybody that it's going to be okay. But then Ray is like, I've worked in the private sector. They expect results. You remember that?
1: Oh, yeah.
0: Yeah. It's real. By the way, Ghostbusters, very pro-capitalism movie, very anti-regulation. Who are the bad guys? The EPA. The EPA.
1: They're trying to keep the ghosts out of the atmosphere, and the EPA comes, shuts them down.
0: EPA unleashes all the monsters. There's a lesson there, folks. Make your kids watch Ghostbusters. All right. Talk about something else for a moment here. Our sponsor, Preborn, doing incredibly important work saving the lives of tiny babies day in and day out. This past year, they saved the lives of more than 80,000 unborn children. Think about how that changes the trajectory of so many, not just women, but entire families for good and toward a godly path. When a woman walks into one of Preborn's clinics, she's welcomed with open arms. She's introduced to her baby through an ultrasound, and for the first time, she sees life, not risk. And she's offered hope-filled choices by Preborn. And when she chooses life, Preborn continues walking with her for up to 2 years, providing maternity clothes, diapers, counseling, and so much more. They want moms to become moms, have their babies, and have beautiful lives with them. Preborn cares for the whole woman and the precious baby growing inside her. There are hundreds of thousands of mothers to be in this situation today. 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

0: Welcome back in, Clay Travis, Buck Sexton Show. All right, Sonny Hostin, biggest moron on The View, which I'm going to be honest with you, is a tough, diabolical battleground to determine. She wants black athletes to not go to Southeastern Conference schools because of racial gerrymandering being ended by the Supreme Court. Listen.
1: I think that there has to be strategy. I mean, mm-hmm. you know, athletes have been involved in protests and politics mm-hmm. for a long time.
2: Yeah.
1: Remember the Olympics and you had, Carlos and you had Muhammad Ali. But these were athletes that were established already.
2: Mm-hmm.
1: These college athletes stand to get a free education. They stand to make money because of the NIL now. And so I think it is asking a lot. But I think it's economic damage and economic harm has long time been a very effective tool in the civil rights
2: movement.
0: All right, so, Buck, this is an argument. The NAACP is asking for black athletes to not go to SEC schools over this racial gerrymandering redistricting decision from the Supreme Court. This is bonkers even by bonkers status. First of all, race does not determine whether somebody is good or bad at their job. With that in mind, Tim Scott is one of the senators from South Carolina. Byron Donalds, I believe, is going to be elected governor of your home state now, of Florida. That's pretty significant in the SEC. I mean, the state of Florida's governor is probably one of the top 15 or 20 most important jobs, I would imagine, almost in the country right now. I want to tell you, if you're in the middle of unfortunate tornado season, which a lot of us are, you might lose power and you might need the ability to stay in touch with your friends and family. 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
1: The principal of Ann J. Kellogg School in Battle Creek stopped an attempted abduction Tuesday morning of a 9-year-old student. Nisha Phillips says a little girl ran up to her, screaming, "Principal Phillips." She quickly took her inside. Police then arrested the 22-year-old male suspect that the student says she didn't know. Phillips says the student handled the situation perfectly. He says they're increasing police presence at both arrival and dismissal times. A rollover crash involving a Life EMS ambulance happened just before 7 p.m. Wednesday in Allegan County, injuring 3 people. A patient who was being treated in the ambulance had to be airlifted from the scene on northbound U.S. 131 near Wayland to a Grand Rapids hospital in serious condition. The ambulance driver and the paramedic were also both hospitalized for non-life-threatening injuries. A pickup driver fell asleep behind the wheel and crashed into the ambulance. In the WKZO Newsroom, I'm Mike Alarney.
2: The Michigan News Network.
3: I'm Greg Bowman. Former Detroit Mayor Mike Duggan has dropped his bid to be Michigan's next governor. He was running as an independent. Duggan said he no longer felt he had a good chance to win after lagging far behind in the polls and fundraising. Here's pollster Ed Sarpolis.
4: Perry Johnson's coming along. He's got the millions of dollars outspending, and Duggan can't compete financially. Perry Johnson comes in, shouts out Duggan's voice. He cannot compete on the airwaves. There's not enough money. And Duggan's thing to be relative going into the fall campaign.
3: Michigan Retailers Association reporting the state's retail sales declined for the fifth straight month in April. Retail score came in at 43.7, dropping nearly 5 points from the month before, significantly lower than this time last year. Retailers are still optimistic, though, hiring workers to support travel and tourism during the summer months. Many Michiganders throwing their support behind proposals that would improve tobacco prevention. That's the finding from a recent poll from Keep My Kids Tobacco Free Alliance, which says the majority of voters supported increasing the cigarette tax by a dollar per pack. Worries over Ebola are growing after a flight was forced to be diverted away from Detroit Metro Airport.
5: Fear over Ebola is on the rise. DMC infectious disease specialist Dr. Leah Monday says there's no need to panic. Ebola is not very contagious. It's spread through bodily fluids, not the air. But for the African nations impacted, she does believe the spread of this outbreak will be worse than the one in 2014, but less deadly.
6: The virus in this case, the strain is different. It's the Bundi Budjo strain, not the Zaire strain. And the important point there is that it's much less fatal.
5: Dr. Monday says no vaccine, high numbers of displaced people in Africa, and less U.S. international aid for the area are reasons why this outbreak will be worse. Additional health screenings are now in place at 6 U.S. airports, but one of them is not Detroit Metro Airport. Luke Sloan for the Michigan News Network.
3: I'm Greg Bowman for the Michigan News Network.
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12: A pleasant pattern as we continue toward the holiday weekend with partly cloudy skies today. High temperatures will be comfortable in the mid-60s. Tonight we cool down into the mid-40s with a mostly cloudy sky. Holding on to the cloud cover for Friday, the wind picks up from the east with gusts up to about 30 miles per hour. Highs will be in the upper 60s. Slight chances for rain on Saturday and Sunday, becoming warmer as we move into Memorial Day Monday, highs approaching 80. Tracking Southwest Michigan's weather, I'm Storm 2-8 meteorologist Scott Larson.
13: 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Are you ready for the latest news of the day? 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
14: Are some of the most religious public figures anywhere in the country by far, but it doesn't really get talked about that much. Where did the inspiration, where did the idea to write this book come from?
15: Well, I think it came from what you just talked about. Like you, I watch a lot of sports, and you couldn't watch a pregame press conference or a postgame interview without seeing people speak about their faith. And I was thinking to myself, surely I'm not the only person who is seeing this. And as I began to do some research and look into it, we'd always had it. I mean, going all the way back to Roger Staubach, we had athletes who would say they wanted to thank their Lord and Savior after a round or after a game, but it became something that grew exponentially. And really over the course of the last 6 years or so, it exploded. And you can't, again, watch an event now without seeing the first thing out of a player's mouth being speaking about their religion and their faith.
14: We were just talking about the Southeastern Conference and the fact that Sonny Hostin wants there to be a boycott. I wrote a book inside of the University of Tennessee's football season, and the amount of prayer before and after games really stood out to me. I don't know that your average fan notices it that much. But whether you can have a pregame prayer has turned into a big debate, unfortunately. Fortunately, the results have actually been very positive. What can you tell us about that? I know as a high school coach out on the West Coast, if I remember, that they got fired over this.
15: Yeah, and I'll tell you, Clay, two things happened, and you guys talked about it in the first hour. The radicalization of these athletes around COVID cannot be understated. Because they realized that everything that they had worked for their entire lives could be taken away from them. And as a result of that, they felt like they really owed it to their fans and to themselves to go out and talk about the things that are important. And for many of them, the things that they realize are deeply important is their faith. And so they were going to use their platforms to talk about that. That coincided with the Supreme Court decision that you're just talking about. Kennedy versus Bremerton Board of Education. He was out in Washington. High school coach. He goes to midfield to pray. Some students see him. They join him at midfield. The school system fires him for doing this. He takes that case all the way to the Supreme Court. It takes 10 years. And he wins. And as a result of winning, the rules for all of that sort of thing in terms of prayer in public settings, like a football game, have changed. And I think those two things coalesced to bring about the confidence that these athletes have now to go out and speak about this.
14: You interviewed a bunch of high-profile athletes, among them Scottie Scheffler, Kirk Cousins, Jonathan Isaac, coaches, Dabo Swinney, somebody I know pretty well works with me at OutKick, Riley Gaines. What did those athletes tell you about the importance of religion?
15: It's the most important thing. What they have realized is, especially when you have worked as hard as they have to reach the pinnacle, you win the trophy, you win the championship, you get the ring. The hollowness that comes immediately after that, where you're asking yourself, really, is this it? I've worked my entire life, and I got this euphoria, and it was momentary, but what's next? What's after this? And a lot of them have realized that what's after this is far more important than what has come before it. And so that's why they feel like they are the messengers now to go out and preach the gospel.
14: People, some, maybe even listening to us right now, will say mixing God in sports feels frivolous because why in the world does God care in any way about a sporting event? How would you respond?
15: God cares about his people, and the athletes today are driving the culture. I mean, look, take anybody under the age of 30, maybe under the age of 40, and ask them to name five prominent religious figures. You're going to get zero. I mean, there's a 0% chance they can do that. They name one. You ask them to name five prominent athletes, they can do it in a second. They may be able to name 50. So athletes are driving the culture. And as a result of that, they're the people that they recognize that, and they're using their platforms to spread a far more important message than who won the game last night.
14: Tim Tebow, we were talking about SEC football. I know he played in the NFL, but everybody who's a college football fan knows Tim Tebow. I would submit that he may be the best of the modern era, almost in the entirety of the 21st century, in terms of using the sports to help spread his faith. I think he's done a pretty phenomenal job of it. Does he jump out to you as one that may be at the absolute apex of what you're talking about?
15: He was really one of the original drivers of this. Prior to him, there were a lot of Christian athletes, but they didn't feel comfortable going public. They were afraid they were going to be called Bible beaters. It was kind of a slur that was used against these athletes that tried to go out and make these public confessions. Tebow was one of them. And if you will recall, there was a lot of controversy and derision when he would go out and kneel, what became known as Tebowing. Now you can't watch an event where that doesn't happen. I mean, just go down the list. Travion Henderson, Aaron Judge, CJ Stroud, Fernando Mendoza. Buck's favorite running back, Saquon Barkley. I mean, these guys are all out there speaking about their faith openly. So, you can't watch an event now where that doesn't happen. And I think Tebow was one of the original drivers. He was the OG.
14: When you think about this in the book, I encourage people to check it out. I want to make sure I get it right. Godball, Steve Eubanks. When you, you mentioned Tebow, all of these other things. I think one reason that athletes are outspoken is it's hard to be on the public stage. I like the example you gave where you win a Super Bowl, you win the national championship, whatever the apex of your capability is, there can be a hollowness that follows that pursuit if there isn't a foundation under girding it. And I feel like particularly in the social media age where we are suffused, all of us, oftentimes in negativity, and if it's not negativity, it's envy, that the ability to have a strong foundation that is your base matters now maybe more than it ever has before.
15: You know, you were talking to Ryan in the last hour about a lot of the anxiety that young people are feeling right now, and they are. That can go on, and because of that, that is led by a collapse in institutional trust. Now, that can go one of two ways. You can either be radicalized by that on a bad side, as we talked about with the assassinations and at least talks of that, or you can go the other way toward faith. And I think the athletes are attempting to move people in that positive direction because it's the one institution over two millennia that continues to be strong.
14: Last question for you. Young men seem to have more of a religious bent of late than young women. Did you find that to be true? Some in the world of athletics, and you've got six kids, and I believe it was 14 grandkids, might have been 16 grandkids. You got a bunch. I'm curious if you're seeing that in any of your own family, and do you think women are coming to this later, or do you think women maybe are grappling with this new societal norm of what it means to be a woman, maybe even as much or more than men are?
15: I think it is men that are driving this at the moment. Now, again, I say that you mentioned Riley Gaines, who has become a good friend and was tremendous in helping me with this book. I've talked to a number of LPGA players who are very strong in their faith and very outspoken. So they are out there. But the numbers are overwhelming on the men's side, and I think it's because they recognize their role as leaders. And that goes back to Christian foundations as well. Men are supposed to lead in the church and in the family, and as a result of that, these guys are stepping forward and doing that, but doing so in the love that was preached in the gospel.
14: Outstanding stuff. I hope you have a good long Memorial Day weekend with all those kids and grandkids. And I would encourage everybody out there, father of six, grandfather of 14, author of Godball, Steve Eubanks. I'm assuming people can find it everywhere. Amazon's always an easy place to go. What will people find if they read this book?
15: They're going to find out how this revival started, why athletes, and why now.
14: That is a good tease. We appreciate the time. Thank you, sir.
15: Thanks, Clay.
14: Look, I want to tell you, if you're worried out there about your information on the internet, somebody getting it, somebody taking advantage of it, then you need to make sure that you've got our friends LifeLock helping to take care of you. 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
7: Welcome back into Clay and Buck here. Closing up shop today, my friends. Great time to remind you all to check out the podcast over the weekend. We'll have a bunch of things up there. You'll have a Buck Brief up there to listen to. It'll be very cool. Because I'm out tomorrow. I'm taking a day off to be with the family and do some things. Clay will be steering the ship solo, so it is likely there will be solo cups and kegs and other festivities involved.
8: Especially going into a long weekend. I can't promise there won't be.
7: So there'll be some festivities on the air tomorrow with Mr. Clay Travis. I hope you all have a... Remember, they always say we should remember what Memorial Day is about and, of course, honor that sacrifice of those and think about it and be humbled by the fact that we had so many people who gave their lives for the freedoms that we have before us. But as all the veterans that I think you'll talk to will say, I know it's different than Memorial Day, but they would all say the whole point is that you go and enjoy your time with your family and you make good use of the time as well as reflect over the weekend. So go crack some beers, have some barbecue, but think about those who paid the ultimate price before. You want to get into some talkbacks?
8: Yeah, I wanted to also, as we dive into the talkbacks, I want to actually say that kind of builds out of what you just said. I meant to mention this earlier in the week. My son finished fifth grade today, so he is done with elementary school. My middle son is finishing his last exam, so my kids, we get done with school early here. But this is, it's kind of a sad day. This is the last year that my sons will be in elementary school. And I never really want to name schools because obvious reasons with what's going on. But this school is great. My kids have finished there. Perry Creek Elementary in Williamson County, Franklin, Tennessee, public school. I just want to say thank you. K-5, pre-K as well. We had such an amazing collection of teachers, faculty, and also the police that have been there protecting these kids. They love them. They were given high fives today for the final day. I always have said, Buck, I think it's so awesome to have armed security police in these schools because kids at young ages learn that they can trust police and learn that they're there to help make everybody safer. So I just want to say this school is amazing. Thank you to everybody that's taking care of my kids. 11 straight years we've been going to that public school with my boys, and I can't be more thankful that we had the opportunity to have the teachers, the faculty, and the police support that we did at that school. So thank you. And I know schools are coming to a close thanks to a lot of people out there putting their time, energy, and effort into educating everybody. Now, I'm sure people are mad about some of the things that we have said, so let's jump into the talkbacks, Buck, after that super nice for you Memorial Day and super nice thanks to the teachers and everybody else from me. What are people mad about? Let's see.
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4: Buck is 1,000,000% right. Clay is 1,000,000% right. Trump is just smart. I think we all understand that from the get-go, we know exactly what needed to be done. Not that they needed to not have nuclear power. It's, we're going to have to go in and take this, and it's going to get ugly. But you have to have the public perception be, they've been given so many options, this is the only way. We can't just tell them that. They have to see that we've extended the olive branch how many times? Time to go.
7: Interesting. What do you
8: think we're going to have? I agree with him. I just think we're going to have to take it if we want to have it.
7: But he's saying that this is actually not unexpected to Trump, that he wants to show that everything was tried short of going in to take it.
8: Yeah, I think that's true, too. I think this is a good take. And again, I think people need to prepare for it. And it's going to be a little bit dangerous, but I think it's going to be well done. And this is what I said, Buck. I think I started saying this when we had to rescue our guy from the mountain after the parachuting in. We basically built a brand new, we had to abandon some airplanes.
7: Yeah,
8: we built a brand new airbase and defended it. I think it was an interesting test. This is a nerdy correction. I may have gotten this wrong. Mark from Texas, history nerd alert, listen.
9: Clay, got to call you out on the Gadsden flag. That is the don't tread on me flag. The come and take it flag is referring to the Gonzales, Texas flag when the Mexican army was calling for their to give up their cannon.
8: He's right. That is, I don't know what percentage of people get that I got that wrong historically and would have corrected it, but I got to say, this audience, we talk about it sometimes, Buck, this audience is in the 99.9 percentile for historical knowledge. I whiffed there.
7: Yeah, if we get anything wrong about guns or history, particularly history that involves warfare, don't worry. We know that you will, just burn our butts over the hot coals for it. But Clay, you know, the Molon Labe, the original Molon Labe is Leonidas of the 300, the pass at Thermopylae, fighting Xerxes. And Xerxes demanded they throw down their weapons, and Leonidas yelled, Molon Labe.
8: Have you seen the versions of that with all of the different what's the Ellen Page? Like, if Ellen Page had been in the 300, this is how
7: I was like, have I seen 300 the movie? About 300 times. Yes. I love that movie, but yes, the new versions of it, different.
8: Can we finish not all of this, but it's a good way to end. We'll run out. South Florida 33 reacting to Raul Castro indictment.
10: Walk us through the emotions that you've experienced today.
11: What can I say? I mean, like, just my heart beating, my just feeling finally, I've been here since I was 2, and just feeling like finally that maybe we can have, you know, be able to visit our country again where I was born. I have never been able to go back. An array of emotions so intense that I can't describe it.
7: A brighter future for Cuba. We'll see. Clay, have fun tomorrow.
12: Speaking truth and having fun. Clay Travis and Buck Sexton.
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1: Disappointment for the president on Capitol Hill. I'm Lisa Brady, Fox News. A Republican effort to fund ICE and Border Patrol without needing Democrat support hits a wall for now, partly over the pushback on the Justice Department's anti-weaponization fund.
2: Here's what happened. Todd Blanche, the acting attorney general, was summoned to Capitol Hill to meet with Senate Republicans. They had a lot of concerns about this compensation fund, and they were going to have to go through what's called a votorama, a lengthy vote series, where Democrats were going to put Republican senators on the record on every single vote here voting is on something related to that compensation fund. And there were some Republicans who had a lot of reservations about this, too.
1: Fox's Chad Pergram at the Capitol.
2: I am told that they have to go back to the drawing board and completely start this bill again. The whole idea was that they were going to work late this week, get this done maybe in the Senate overnight tonight, and then move this to the House of Representatives, and the House would just have to sync up.
1: Instead, the Senate and House are expected to begin Memorial Day breaks. Republicans have been working on a standalone bill after Democrats refused to drop demands for immigration enforcement reforms. The Trump administration is reversing some energy regulations in an effort to bring down grocery prices.
3: The Environmental Protection Agency is rolling back Biden-era rules requiring grocery stores to reduce greenhouse gases and air conditioning and cooling equipment.
4: Any grocery stores and restaurants had no choice but to replace their refrigerators entirely. They went out of business, half of them.
3: President Trump says those rules are also driving up grocery prices. The loosening regulations comes as voters increasingly express frustration over the cost of living. Grocers join the president for the announcement, applauding the move.
1: Fox's Jared Halpern in D.C. During that Oval Office event,
4: I inherited very high prices.
1: The president acknowledging the pressure, though, on gas prices from the ongoing conflict with Iran, though still insisting they can't have a nuclear weapon and threatening drastic action if negotiations are not successful. 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
1: Tennessee's governor just granting a one-year stay of execution for convicted killer Tony Carruthers after his lethal injection was halted today when officials struggled to find a backup vein for more than an hour. The governor had previously refused to intervene when thousands of petition signatures were presented aiming to stop the execution over concern about untested DNA evidence and the way Carruthers represented himself at trial for a 1994 kidnapping and triple murder. As an Ebola crisis deepens, there's unrest in the Democratic Republic of Congo.
8: Police say people set fire to an Ebola treatment center after being stopped from retrieving a man's body. The arson attack in the town of Ruampara comes as fear and anger grows over the crisis. Victims' bodies can be highly contagious. The disease has been spreading in a region where many have been displaced by conflict. Health facilities are lacking, and healthcare workers say they need more supplies and staff. The World Health Organization has declared the outbreak an international public health emergency. Experts believe the virus may have been circulating for 2 months before being detected.
1: Fox's Jonathan Savage, an American doctor infected in Congo, is being treated in Germany. Some neighboring New Yorkers make it a break for one of the most anticipated and expensive sporting events.
9: Even though 8 World Cup soccer matches, including the final, will take place in East Rutherford, New Jersey, New York City Mayor Zoran Mamdani has opened the door for 1,000 New York City residents to get tickets and a round-trip bus ticket across state lines to East Rutherford for only $50 through a lottery.
10: We know that ticket prices for this tournament have soared into the thousands of dollars. There are countless New Yorkers desperate to attend a World Cup match, but who simply cannot afford to go.
9: New York City Mayor Mamdani said the winning World Cup lottery tickets will be non-transferable. Every match will be broadcast by Fox or FS1. Jared Max, Fox News.
1: An hour to the close on Wall Street. The Dow hitting record territory, up 232 points, but the NASDAQ back in the red. I'm Lisa Brady, Fox News.
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11: Former Kalamazoo Township Treasurer Shereen Miller is not going to be on the ballot for the office this fall. Kalamazoo County Circuit Court Judge Gary Jaguar ruled she is ineligible to run. He did find the county clerk's office didn't do anything wrong when they accepted Miller's filing to run for the office after she resigned in March. Order says Miller cannot seek the treasurer's office for the remainder of the term that expires in November 2028. A rollover crash involving a Life EMS ambulance just before 7 p.m. Wednesday in Allegan County, injuring three people. The patient who was being treated in the ambulance was airlifted from the scene on northbound U.S. 131 near Wayland in serious condition to a Grand Rapids hospital. Both the ambulance driver and the paramedic who was treating the patient were also sent to a hospital with non-life-threatening injuries. That's the latest from the WKZO Newsroom. I'm Mike Alarney. 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
17: All right, let's do it. The Markley, Van Camp, and Robbins Show. Jamie Markley, David Van Camp, Scott Robbins.
18: Yeah, man.
17: Okay, what are these Iranian sources saying, David?
18: Well, they're telling Reuters that the Supreme Leader, who apparently is alive and able to communicate, I don't know, has ordered that the country's stockpile of near-weapons-grade uranium must stay inside Iran.
17: Uh-oh.
18: They're not going to give up that card.
17: Okay.
19: Here we go. Again.
17: Well, Trump was asked yesterday, like he's asked every day, about where everything stands with Iran.
20: Where does that stand today? Have you heard anything from them?
21: Right on the borderline, believe me. If we don't get the right answers, it goes very quickly. We're all ready to go. We have to get the right answers. It would have to be a complete 100% good answers. And if we do, we save a lot of time, energy, and lives.
17: Yeah. But if not, they're ready to roll. That's pretty much where it stands.
19: So when's the deadline?
18: Well, there is no deadline. Trump yesterday said 2-3 days, like the end of the week, then maybe early next week. I don't know. We'll see what happens.
17: Yeah. We'll see.
19: Okay. All right.
17: I'm guessing we're going to hit them again. I mean, it doesn't seem like they're going to come to the table with what we want to hear.
18: Well, I mean, to me, it's like step one is proof of life that the Supreme Leader is even up and conscious.
17: Yeah, no kidding. We still haven't seen him. And most importantly, we have a bet on that.
19: Yeah.
17: You and I do.
19: I know.
17: It's riding on this. So we'll see.
19: You said he was alive, right?
17: Yeah.
19: Yeah.
17: Yeah, you said no.
19: No.
17: Okay.
19: Well, are we ever really going to know? I don't know.
17: Well, I mean, if there's proof of life.
19: It's some AI version of it.
17: And then that's what yeah. you're going to say, and right. then David is going to have to be the judge.
18: Yeah. Well, you've also got the cardboard cutout. That fooled a lot of people, right?
17: That yes. fooled no one.
19: That was rudimentary, though. They can do better than that, yeah.
17: Yeah. So you got that going on. You got Cuba going on. And more on that a little bit later. But, David, you say you have an unhinged rant to get to.
18: Oh, yes, for sure. So Democrat Representative Jasmine Crockett really does not want to talk about the Southern Poverty Law Center funding white supremacist organizations. There was a big hearing about that yesterday in the House of Representatives. And, man, she started going off about, in her words, savage white people.
17: What?
19: Yeah.
17: Well, she should be mad at them then because they were funding it. That doesn't make any sense.
22: We haven't had one hearing on white supremacy. Yet when we look at things like the killing of Ahmaud Arbery, George Floyd, Breonna Taylor, the 9 worshipers who were murdered at the Mother Emanuel AME Church, the 23 people murdered in 2019 during a shooting at Walmart.
17: Well, hold on. Some of those that she's mentioning, I don't quite understand how it all goes together.
18: Now, Breonna Taylor murdered by a white supremacist? No. It was a tragic set of circumstances, but justified shooting.
17: Yes.
18: And not.
17: Anyway, yeah. I guess she's raging. Let her go.
22: Walmart in El Paso, the 10 people murdered during the 2022 shooting at a grocery store in Buffalo, New York. All of these were murdered by white supremacists who are empowered by the Republican Party's racist rhetoric and policies. Some of y'all need to read up on your history books, the very same ones that the Republicans have decided that people should not hear about because you don't want real history taught in our schools because
17: okay,
22: you're afraid
17: hold
22: that
17: on a second. I completely understand this now.
18: Yeah.
17: Because, well, her future in politics is pretty much over.
19: It's over.
18: Yeah, pretty much.
17: Okay, so she's got to have a jumping off point. She's got to have a career.
18: Yeah.
17: She's dabbled in this for a while. Why not go all in?
19: Yeah,
18: sure.
17: And I don't think you need a degree for it.
19: Form your own network, the Nut Job Radio Network.
18: There you go.
19: Yeah.
17: I would guess. Or she might get more invites for, you know, different cable news outlets.
19: Oh, CNN
17: will be watching.
19: She'll be on The View, and she'll be every app, right?
17: Yeah, but we're not even done with the rant yet. Here we go.
22: You're afraid that it's going to hurt people's feelings to know that their ancestors were so savage that they would enslave black folk. You don't want them to understand why the 14th Amendment...
17: Did you know that, Scott?
19: This is news to me.
17: It was never taught in school, was it?
19: Yeah, savage. No,
17: never.
19: I don't...
17: No, I learned nothing about...
19: Never.
17: The Civil War?
19: Nah.
17: Nothing about slave? Nothing.
19: Wasn't taught.
17: Uh-uh.
19: Nope.
17: Because all of our teachers were, well, white supremacists.
19: Right.
17: Yeah, that's right. Go ahead.
22: You want them to understand why the 14th Amendment mattered then and it matters today. You don't want them to understand that when they draw these racist lines and tell black folk that they shouldn't have representation in this country, that it is against the Constitution.
12: Time of the
22: you want them
12: lady.
22: To be ignorant so they can sit up here and be
12: time
22: your token for your mission.
17: Okay.
19: Jim Jordan is there going up.
17: All right. Yeah.
19: Not enough.
17: Okay.
18: Settle down.
17: Thank you.
18: Let's go.
17: Speaking of bets, you still have $20 on Jasmine Crockett with David and I that she will be polling in the top three for Democrats for president by August 2027.
19: Well, the way it looks right now, I'm still fairly confident that'll happen. They got nobody. I mean, you know.
17: You want to double it?
19: No, I don't want to double it. No, I'm not that confident.
17: Okay.
19: I thought that she would do better. That's all.
17: You were kind of believing in the hype because she was getting on cable
19: she was
17: news all the time.
19: Everywhere, yeah.
17: Yeah, very much.
19: But no, I'm not that confident.
17: Okay.
19: I thought that she would do better. That's all.
17: You were kind of believing in the hype because she was getting on cable news all the time.
19: Everywhere, yeah.
17: Yeah, very much so.
19: But she is a, you know, you'll stop and listen.

0: Okay.
1: Got to watch out for that.
0: And then, you know, a good part of the country's in mourning because it's going to be the last day of Stephen Colbert.
2: Oh, my God. It's just, can this end soon enough?
0: What was the average audience? Like 2.5 million?
2: I don't remember the last time we looked. Sounds right.
0: Yeah, something like that. It's nothing like what it was even with Letterman. With Letterman in like 93, what was it? That was over 7 million. So it's nothing compared to what it used to be as far as late night
2: which
0: goes.
2: Is why he doesn't have a job anymore.
0: Well, yeah, it was losing $40 million a year.
2: They said he had 200 employees.
0: Oh,
2: 200
0: yeah.
2: for that show. Doing yes. what?
0: Because a lot of it is just him interviewing somebody.
2: Yes.
0: But it takes 200 people to put that on.
2: 200?
0: Yes.
2: I heard Gutfeld say last night he has like 12 people. And he beats them.
0: He does beat them.
2: Yeah, he does.
0: He gets like 3.5 million.
2: Yeah.
0: And it's on cable.
2: Yeah.
0: But you're saying someone is mourning the loss, David, who?
3: Well, it would be Sarah Seidner and Brian Stelter, the potato, on CNN.
0: Oh, okay.
4: So a lot of people going to miss him, certainly, just like
5: and
4: they
5: just
4: did
5: make
4: Letterman.
5: The world a little bit less bleak. That's right.
4: Yeah.
5: It's a really special format. That's right. Well, that's the thing. The Late Show is about more than Colbert. It was about top 10 lists and stupid human tricks and all the rest. It was about that experience at the end of the night, and that's what we're losing in this country, and it's bigger than the late night, I think, Sarah.
4: Yeah, losing in this country and losing in New York City where you can go see the show.
0: Oh, my gosh.
5: And that's when the tears came.
3: Very sad. Very sad.
0: You know, you look at some of the numbers. You brought 200 plus. Did you know how many writers he had to craft his monologues?
2: No.
0: Take a guess. Closest to
2: 65.
0: Wins.
3: I'll go 50.
0: It was 22.
2: Oh.
0: So that number blew me away. Yeah, 22 writers? People. That's your whole job.
2: Yeah. They're sitting around writing jokes, yeah.
0: Did you ever see one of his monologues?
2: Yes. Well,
0: they should have been fired.
2: It's all bash Trump, bash Trump, bash Trump.
0: Yeah. It's not very good. The number of jokes that targeted Trump and or conservatives after CBS announced in July that he would be going off the air. It's 95%. Wow. The number of times that Bernie Sanders has appeared as a guest on the show. Again, this is a comedy show.
2: Yeah, right.
0: 15
2: times?
0: Yes.
3: Wow.
2: Sandwich showed up?
0: Yes. Bernie Sandwiches 15 times.
2: Holy
0: How about Jake Tapper from CNN?
2: I know he's on there a few times.
3: 10?
0: 14.
3: Dang.
0: I can't imagine why this thing failed. It's unreal. Yes, how much was it losing per year for CBS? $40 million.
2: Every year.
0: And everybody wants to say, it's because Trump couldn't take a joke. That's why he's out of a job.
3: Mm-hmm.
0: It's one of the dumbest takes you could ever hear.
2: And then all the networks this morning, all of them, showed the live shot of the Late Show theater
0: know,
2: or whatever.
0: Yeah.
2: And they had the reporters standing there, you know, woefully describing the demise of the show.
0: Yes.
2: Gosh.
0: Damn. Yeah, we'll have more on that in a bit.
2: I hope also, Byron Allen crushes him. I hope he brings that on there and just...
0: By the way,
2: smokes them.
0: Did you know that not paying women to get abortions is violence now? Not paying women to get abortions is violence.
2: I didn't know it was a moneymaker for women. Too.
0: Yeah, we'll get to that. And the five stories we're watching today coming right up.

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0: Barkley, the Gen Xer, the Millennial, David Van Camp, the Sexy Boomer, that's Scott Robbins, and now the five stories we're watching today.
1: One, two, three,
2: well, the mastermind behind the Feeding Our Future fraud scam in Minnesota has just been sentenced to 41 and a half years in prison. That is a long, long time. That's $250 million that they took from the government, saying that they were feeding thousands of kids during COVID, and, well, they weren't.
0: Good.
2: Yeah. Number four, speaking of that fraud, another woman that's tied to it has been charged in a daycare fraud scheme after being featured in a viral video by influencer Nick Shirley. Fahima Ege Mohammed allegedly stole $4.6 million by submitting bogus claims. She was running a fake daycare called the Future Leaders Early Learning Center.
0: Remember when, well, Scott, you've been saying you wanted to see people pay for this.
3: Yeah. Well, they should pay for it. You know, and here's the thing, too. This blows my mind when I think about it. It still does. A kid, relatively speaking, with a camcorder and a phone.
4: Not a camcorder.
3: Our phone.
4: Yes.
3: Goes in and blows this whole thing wide open.
4: Yes.
2: Yeah.
3: Wide open.
0: But he's not a real journalist. Well, I'm told by journalists.
3: It's insane when you think about it.
2: Yes. Remember, CNN tried to verify his claims by sitting in a hotel room and calling people involved. They said, we're a legitimate business. Oh, okay. Yes. Nothing to see here. Yeah. Number three, meanwhile, the Democrats' autopsy of the 2024 election has been put out there. The DNC chair, Ken Martin, tried to disavow it. He wanted to keep this thing under wraps. Mm-hmm. And he was right to do so, because it's not embarrassing because it just misses the mark about why Kamala Harris lost and why the Democratic Party is in such shambles right now. It's because there are just numerous factual errors. The version I saw was annotated, and the person doing the annotating was clearly getting more and more annoyed as the report goes on. Like, there's one moment where the report writes, Republicans wanted Herschel Walker to win the Georgia Senate race so he could be a rubber stamp for President Trump. That race was in 2022 when Biden was president.
0: Right.
2: Dude. number two, an Air France flight from Paris to Detroit was forced to divert to Montreal due to U.S. flight restrictions linked to the Ebola outbreak. One of the passengers was from the Democratic Republic of Congo. And I've seen some commentators and, you know, medical experts saying, well, this is completely unnecessary. I don't know. That American doctor who's in Prague right now, he's got the full ET outfit going on. Like, they've got him in a giant bubble, and he's not showing symptoms. So, yeah, I don't think that this is unreasonable to say, hey, you know what? I know that Congo's a big country. We don't want you here, okay?
0: Right, yeah.
2: No. Number one, the two senior Iranian sources talking to Reuters today say that the Supreme Leader has ordered that the country's stockpile of near-weapons-grade uranium must stay inside Iran. They're not going to give it up.
4: Well, that means some action's coming then.
2: Yeah.
3: Well, it has to now.
4: No kidding. All right. As far as not paying women to get abortions is violence, we'll have to get to that coming up in a few. I know some Star Wars fans are very excited because today is Talk Like Yoda Day. Did you know that, David?
2: No, I did not know that.
4: He used to be a fan.
3: He didn't talk like Yoda when he said that either.
4: Yeah. No. In Mom's Basement, Still You Live. People having fun with that.
3: Yeah.
4: Yeah. Collect all the action figures. You do. Yet a girlfriend, have you not? Sad this is. That's one of the better ones.
3: It's just a quirky little thing.
4: This is the Markley, Van Camp, and Robin show.
3: Let's create a character and he just reverses things. Yes.
4: Of course.
3: Yeah. That's fun.
4: Yeah. The different ones. I'm sorry, man. There was another one. Pre-order the new lightsaber toy again, will you? Credit card maxed out. It is. All right, David, what's the biggest story of the day?
2: Yeah, I keep digging into this 2024 autopsy. It's amazing. It's almost 200 pages long and not one mention of Joe Biden's senility.
4: You got to be kidding.
2: Like, that's like the biggest part of the entire saga of the 2024 election cycle.
0: Yeah, of course.
3: It is.
0: And that they couldn't put Kamala out there for an interview, like a real interview. It's something. All right. Not paying women to get abortions is violence. Cannot wait to dig into that. And what's your story? Coming right up.

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1: The Van Buren County Sheriff's Office is investigating a fight between a Hartford City Commissioner and a member of the public. It was caught on video. The fight happened between two City Commission meetings, happened between Commissioner Charlie Whedon and John Spaula. Now, Whedon can be seen walking out behind the dais as the city's public works director tries to block his path toward the man. The three then fell into chairs as Spaula took a swing, and he's asking for Whedon to be charged, and he's also launching a recall effort against him. A bill introduced in the state Senate would ban social media for anyone younger than 16. Senate Minority Leader Eric Nesbitt of Van Buren County is the sponsor of the bill. He says several studies have shown that social media remains a threat to the mental and physical health of children. He says it leads to anxiety, depression, self-harm, suicide, and more. And that's the latest from the WKZO Newsroom. I'm Michael Arnie.
2: The Michigan News Network.
3: I'm Greg Bowman. The race to become Michigan's next governor is getting smaller. Former Detroit mayor and independent candidate for governor Mike Duggan announced his decision today to end his gubernatorial campaign. In the latest polling, Duggan's campaign said they fell behind by 11 points. People worried about the spread of Ebola after a flight headed to Metro Airport was forced to be diverted. Person from the Democratic Republic of Congo removed from the flight appears to not have symptoms, but fear of the virus is growing. DMC infectious specialist Dr. Leah Monday says this is not the time to panic because Ebola is not very contagious.
4: It's not something that actually spreads next to somebody when you're sitting on a plane. You actually have to get in contact with the secretions of someone who is ill or who has died. So you're talking about things like blood, urine, feces, vomit, breast milk. You can get it sexually as well.
3: Additional health screenings now in place at six U.S. airports, but not Detroit Metro. Summer's officially in the air as Memorial Day travel season kicks off today. AAA projects more than 1.3 million Michigan residents will hit the road before the weekend's all said and done. Jam-packed highways and byways often lead to road rage. Henry Ford health psychologist Jeff DeVore says, whatever you do, don't escalate the situation.
5: When these situations escalate, sometimes people make very bad decisions. It's not a very clear time to be thinking when you're really angry and you're in a rage. You're likely to do things that you wouldn't do normally.
3: DeVore says if you find yourself getting stressed, take a break, hand the steering wheel over to someone else, or try to leave earlier. Keeping kids away from smoking by hiking taxes. A recent poll from the Keep My Kids Tobacco-Free Alliance shows the majority of those surveyed supported increasing the cigarette tax by $1 per pack and requiring a license to sell tobacco products. I'm Greg Bowman for the Michigan News Network.
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13: A pleasant pattern as we continue toward the holiday weekend with partly cloudy skies today. High temperatures will be comfortable in the mid-60s. Tonight we cool down into the mid-40s with a mostly cloudy sky. Holding on to the cloud cover for Friday, the wind picks up from the east with gusts up to about 30 miles per hour. Highs will be in the upper 60s. Slight chances for rain on Saturday and Sunday, becoming warmer as we move into Memorial Day Monday, highs approaching 80. Tracking Southwest Michigan's weather, I'm Storm Team 8 meteorologist Scott Larson.
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18: Grueling gynecological procedure.
19: A grueling gynecological procedure. That's what they're calling abortion now?
20: Wait, I thought it was just sort of easy peasy, not a big deal.
19: That's what we were told.
20: Healthcare, right?
19: Yes.
21: Interesting.
19: Yes.
21: Renaming things is what they do.
19: Yeah.
21: And descriptions of things.
19: Of course. Wonder what they call a vasectomy. Maybe I don't want to know. Not sure. How you want to wordsmith that one?
21: Turning the bass into a soprano? I don't know.
19: Oh, boy.
21: I don't know.
19: Yes. You're just going with the there are no bad ideas, right?
21: I have no background in that sort of thing. No.
19: I can tell you, you do need a day or two off. I tried to come back to work early.
21: Did you?
19: Yeah. Yeah, that was one of those two. About halfway through that show, I was like, man, this was a bad, bad idea. Yeah. And then the frozen peas that I had situated, they were like melting. And then there was a big stain on the chair. Some people were very upset about it. I'm like, hey, man, I'm doing the best I can here. Yeah, anyway. Okay, other news. Well, here, this will cheer you up, Scott.
21: What's that?
19: One of your favorites is taking on a New York City liberal.
21: One of my favorites?
19: Yes.
21: Oh, yeah. Okay, all right.
20: Yeah, the House had a hearing on the left-wing dark money group known as the Southern Poverty Law Center, and how they were funding the very hate groups they claim to have been fighting. Maya Wiley, she ran for mayor in New York City. She's an activist, former MSNBC pundit, and Republican Representative Brandon Gill had a fun back and forth with her.
19: Okay. Yes. Here we go.
22: You said, quote, I'm going to take $1 billion from New York City Police Department. Do you still think that's a good idea?
23: Well, I'm here to talk about hate crimes, not my run for city. I stand by my run for mayor, and I appreciate the opportunity to drive dollars to public safety.
22: You have to cut the police budget and change what we mean by policing. Do you still stand by that statement as well?
23: I stand by the need to invest in community safety to ensure that we have a vibrant civil rights community that is able to participate in
22: keeping
23: our community safe from hate and bias.
22: Investing in community safety by defunding the police.
23: I am here to say that I'm really grateful we have the Southern Poverty Law Center because it is doing work, including with law enforcement,
22: defunding the police makes our community
23: hate and bias.
22: Okay.
19: He just stays on.
21: Man.
20: Yeah. Well, it's incredible, too, because she says that the Southern Poverty Law Center is doing a lot of work to prevent hate crimes and things like that. However, according to the Southern Poverty Law Center, hate crimes are up. So they failed.
19: They have failed. Maybe that's because they're also funding them.
20: Yes.
21: Yeah,
20: which means
21: helps.
20: They succeeded. And now I'm confused. I've gone cross-eyed.
19: Well, if you're in the business, you want to create more of it to do something about it. That's what they specialize in.
21: Yeah, and if you're a protester and you're good at it, you get that NIL money from the Southern Poverty Law Center.
19: There you go. Yeah. You can make a bunch of money.
21: Right, your recruitment goes up, yes.
19: Isn't that fantastic?
21: Uh-huh.
19: No, he just stays on message. The one part, too, I just want to hear again because it was genuine. When she says it, and it just makes him laugh. Did you catch that part?
21: No.
19: Roll it again. I think it's this part.
23: To ensure that we have a vibrant civil...
19: Yes, that's it.
21: Yeah, by defunding the police.
19: Yeah.
23: I stand by the need to invest in community safety to ensure that we have a vibrant civil...
19: Because it's laughable.
21: Community safety, yeah. Mm-hmm.
19: Yeah, that was brilliant. Love that. All right. It's that time. We do it a couple of times a day. Go around the table. May not be the biggest story out there, but it caught your attention. You want to bring it in. David, today, what's your story?
20: Well, there's a dude in Dallas-Fort Worth area named Mike Reiner. He likes taking his metal detector out and about to try to find treasure. That's what he does. Hobby. Well, the other day he was hunting at Lake Louisville when he found something unexpected. And here is part of an interview he did with a local news outlet.
19: All right.
0: I'm like, man, that thing is big. And I just start kicking it into the sand scoop, into the metal sand scoop. It's like a top of a fence post. Every movie I've ever seen that had a pipe bomb, that's what a pipe bomb looks like.
19: What?
20: It was a pipe bomb.
19: Whoa.
20: Yeah. Now, he didn't, this is just kind of comical to me, he didn't call the cops right away, though. Instead, he picked it up and ran with it in the water.
19: Like, afraid the thing's going to go off.
21: Yeah. Stuck it in the water.
19: You got a timer on it or something?
0: I knew what a stupid person would have done, and run through the lake holding it up like the Olympic torch, and then, boom, I trip over a rock I don't see. And I hope you who made this pipe bomb are watching this video. You're a stupid person.
20: Well, eventually he did wind up calling 911, and Denton police came out and disposed of the pipe bomb. They think it was left by people using explosives to fish. Apparently that's coming back. We just drop like dynamite or a little pipe bomb, and then you stun the fish or kill the fish and you scoop them up.
21: Yeah, yep.
19: Yeah, they just come right to the surface.
21: With a bucket,
19: yeah.
21: Then.
19: Yeah. Yeah, there you go. Yeah.
21: That's pretty good.
19: I didn't know people were still doing that.
21: I didn't either.
19: With the detectors.
21: Yeah.
19: Yeah. All right, Scotty, what do you got for what's
21: Hollywood
19: your story?
21: Is wasting no time bringing the Iran rescue mission to life on the big screen. The United States military pulled off, and this is the thing we forget, I think, about that rescue mission that when they went into Iran after the plane went down.
19: It was something,
21: how
19: man.
21: Insane this was.
19: It's going to be a movie.
21: It is going to be a movie. The pilot was rescued fairly quickly by the elite Air Force pararescue forces, and they've tabbed Michael Bay, by the way, to produce this thing.
19: Wow.
21: And I can't wait to see it. And I'm not get too excited about movies. He did Pearl Harbor, Transformers, Armageddon, The Rock. He did all those movies.
19: Yeah.
21: So I'm really looking forward to it. Apparently, there's a book coming out too, based on the book that's coming out on the rescue mission. But it was amazing. I mean, and I think I got lost in all of the man. We're so glad these guys are giving back. They rescued him. They went and got him. The nuts and bolts that went into this thing.
19: Yes. Well, I think the other thing that gets lost is that we have a media that so desperately does not want to give the administration any win or positive story whatsoever, that yeah, they did the bare bones minimum on that story. But can you imagine if this would have happened, say Desert Storm, if this is 1991 again, and there would have been a rescue like that, the coverage that it would have got then? It's a completely different world now.
21: It is, and I think, well, this is really something that I'm going to enjoy seeing and hearing about, because I don't know as much about it as I should.
19: Yeah, that is true. For my story, this was a few weeks back, apparently, during Lesbian Awareness Month, or a week.
21: When was
19: Lesbian
21: that?
19: Lesbian Visibility Week.
21: Last week?
19: That was late in April, correct?
21: Yeah, okay.
20: It was.
19: But this one particular person on social media is very upset because of stereotypes, and people just don't understand, first of all, like the history of lesbians and the different dynamics. And I think what she's getting at is people should do the work to be more understanding. I have the clip if you would want to make it.
21: Sure. How to understand lesbians better, yes.
19: Okay. Mm-hmm. So you're willing to do the work starting right now.
20: Well, I mean, all my life I've assumed that lesbians are invisible. And, you know, I need that week once a year to, like, open my eyes and be like, oh, my gosh, that's right. They are there.
19: Here you go.
1: I'm a genderqueer femme lesbian. I use they and she pronouns. And I'm dating and in love with my partner, who is a butch, gender nonconforming, transmasculine lesbian who uses he and she pronouns.
19: Okay, got it so far?
20: No.
21: Transmasculine?
19: Yeah, if you want to take notes on this, David, that's really doing the work.
21: I'm really confused.
19: You don't have a pen in your hand, Scott.
20: Well, I'm going to try to write this down here.
19: I thought you were trying
21: to
19: do the work.
21: I'm trying to commit transmasculine. To
19: okay, me. Here.
1: I'm a genderqueer femme lesbian. I use they and she pronouns.
20: Gender queer femme lesbian.
19: Yes.
20: Who uses she, they?
19: Yeah.
1: Use they and she pronouns. And I'm dating and in love with my partner, who is a butch, gender nonconforming, transmasculine lesbian.
19: Got it.
21: Now, a transmasculine
20: lesbian. Okay, so butch, gender nonconforming, transmasculine lesbian.
21: Is it woman trying to be a man, a masculine man?
20: I think it's a
21: or a man
20: basically
21: to be...
20: what most of us would have called a butch lesbian.
21: Okay.
2: But you just got to put some other descriptors on there because it makes it sound, I don't know, more pretentious?
21: Yeah.
20: Yeah, I guess
2: whatever.
20: So.
2: Okay. All right. Go on.
1: Who uses he and she pronouns. Happy Lesbian Visibility Week. We are a type of couple that has existed since the dawn of lesbians.
2: Okay. Mm-hmm. They've existed forever.
21: The dawn of lesbians.
2: Yes.
21: A movie.
20: I think that's a Steven Spielberg movie.
21: I thought
20: the dawn of lesbians.
2: And?
1: Yet, tragically, a lot of chronically online queer people who have not engaged with lesbian history.
2: Tragically.
21: I haven't engaged with much lesbian history.
2: You haven't because you haven't done the work.
21: I don't think I have anyway.
2: But you're trying now, and that's a good sign.
21: Okay, I'm working on
2: it. Okay, go ahead.
1: In theory, lesbians in the outside world just don't have an understanding about butch lesbians, femme lesbians, stud lesbians, and those dynamics.
2: Okay.
21: Well,
2: I think she said stud lesbians.
21: Stud lesbians?
20: Stud lesbians, yeah.
2: I hadn't heard that one before.
21: Hmm, that's a new one.
2: Now, is that just like a lesbian that's a good athlete?
20: Let me see.
2: You know, like, because sometimes guys will, you know, talk about somebody that's really good at whatever sport. They're like, yeah, it's a stud.
21: Studly.
2: I don't know.
21: Yeah.
2: David's looking it up.
20: A stud is a black masculine presenting lesbian.
2: Okay.
21: Well, presenting lesbian?
20: Masculine presenting. Like
21: a masculine presenting
20: again,
21: lesbian.
20: A black lesbian who's butch is what a normal person might say.
2: Okay. All right.
21: All right.
2: So I think with all this, we've done the work required at least for today so that we could avoid this tragedy in the future.
21: We have a year to bone up on this. Just
2: hello.
21: To make sure.
2: I don't know if I'd use that terminology.
21: Well,
2: sir.
21: Perhaps I used the wrong terminology.
2: Yeah, I believe so.
21: Yeah.
2: Okay. Now you just took a step backward. You did all this work, and then you just took a freaking step backward.
21: You know what? I didn't even catch that. I think
2: I bet you know exactly what you did, sir.
21: Never.
20: I think maybe we need like a history of lesbians special. On the BBC, David Attenborough can narrate it.
2: Well, there you go.
20: Here we have.
21: Who better, right?
2: Sometimes I'm like, what do you expect out of people? And
4: now we're in the natural habitat of the genderqueer femme lesbian who uses they, she pronouns. It's a Lowe's Hardware.
2: What a world we live in, man.
21: Put all that on a business card. Wow.
2: All right, we got to get to a news update. And then there is the case of the oatmeal cream pie bandit. You don't want to miss that for Nimrod's in the news in just a few.

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0: The Markley Van Camp and Robbins Show. You know, a lot of people are talking about the weight loss injections because they can be dramatic and lose a bunch of weight,
1: sure,
0: especially
1: can.
0: With summer coming up. People are like, yeah, I'd love to lose some weight, but boy, that weekly shot, I don't want to be doing that. And if you've heard about some of the side effects, well, a lot of people don't want that either for good reason. 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
2: 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Don't bother with this. 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
0: News update, David Van Camp.
2: Well, again, 200 pages in the Democrat autopsy of the 2024 election. No deep dive on covering up the infirmity of Joe Biden.
0: Is there anything? Because I know stuff is still coming out.
2: Yeah. They do say that the White House did not sufficiently support Kamala Harris, but the annotations in this thing are the funniest part because the person who wrote this is some idiot that is now no longer working for the DNC.
0: Right.
2: And this is why Ken Martin, the head of the DNC, didn't want it to be released because it's a bunch of, like, misreadings, false statements, and just sloppy work.
0: Wow. It was like they hired DEI
1: Pretty
0: to do the report. Something like that. Wow. More on that later. We got to get to Nimrod. Here we go.
3: When the going gets tough.
4: Damn it, this is too hard.
3: The dumb get dumber.
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6: I love the poorly educated.
0: All right. Nimrod's in the News. We go to Colorado. There's a local farm stand. That's nice.
1: Yeah, it is nice.
0: You get some good food. A lot of times a reasonable price. You're helping people locally. Oh, this wasn't cool what this woman did, and it was documented.
7: A couple weeks ago, I had a woman stop by with her very large bag and pretty much take all the treats out of the stand.
0: What?
7: She also took a bunch of jams and stuff from one of my other vendors in large amounts. Like, I filled this bag as full as she could fill it, and then also filled her arms, and then just said thanks to the camera and peaced out. I had just put out all the oatmeal cream pies that you guys voted on, and she took all of them. I think I had 5 left after that I ended up putting out, so I think like 5 other people got oatmeal cream pies, but she took the rest.
0: This is the oatmeal cream pie bandit. I mean, this is like the most popular one. They make a bunch of them for everyone to enjoy.
1: Mm-hmm.
0: And this woman comes, and by the way, there was clearly on camera, she looks at the camera knowing that she's going to get caught, you would think, and says thanks before walking away without paying.
1: Well, she's polite when she steals,
0: I guess.
1: Yeah.
0: So this is the thing. Here's the great part of the story. A couple weeks later, the bandit comes back.
2: Man, returning to the scene of the crime?
0: Yes.
1: It was so good.
0: Have you ever had a good oatmeal cream pie?
1: No, I have, and they're very good.
0: Oh, buddy.
1: They're the best.
0: It's hard to have just one.
1: I know.
0: So, yeah, they came back. The owner confronted her, said, I have a tab for you from a couple weeks ago. She asked, well, how do you want me to pay? Woman patted down her pocket and said, you know what? I got to go back to my car. I got to get my phone. So she dropped her shopping bag. Owner filmed her so she could get her license plate. Passed that on to the police. Well, a couple of those police officers may well have been there and didn't get any oatmeal cream pies.
1: No, they didn't.
0: So they were bent. So the police say that she has been charged accordingly.
1: With oatmeal cream pie theft?
0: Yes. Mm. Well, and all the other stuff. Too. I mean, the jams.
1: Right.
0: All different things. Yes.
1: Yeah.
0: The tale of the oatmeal cream pie bandit.
1: Wow.
0: That's Nimrod's in the News. All right. Warmer weather's finally here, which means cookouts, ball games, maybe a little time on the water. Basically, all the good stuff. But let's be honest, it also means heavier food, more sweets, and yeah, maybe a couple extra drinks sneaking in there too. And all of that It can take a toll on your liver whether you realize it or not.
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5: Western Michigan shortstop Michael Maloney has been named the Mid-American Conference Co-Defensive Player of the Year. Here's your Maple Hill Super Bronco update. I'm Robin Hook. Maloney becomes the first Bronco in program history to earn Defensive Player of the Year honors. He recorded a 977 fielding percentage overall, a 983 in conference play. Finishing the regular season with a 357 batting average, he also earned first team all-conference honors along with center fielder Tanner Malley, starting pitcher Ricky Kidd, and relief pitcher Turner Dorn. Malley has led the nation in batting average and on-base percentage all season long, currently hitting .449 with a .560 on-base percentage. Kidd finished the regular season 8-1, 7-0 in conference play with a .296 earned run average. Turner Doran led the MAC with 10 saves and held opponents to a .175 batting average with 31 strikeouts and 30 innings of work. In addition to being named first-team all-conference, Maloney and Malley were also named to the all-MAC defensive team. That's your Maple Hill Subaru Bronco update. I'm Robin Hood.
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8: Democrats say Republicans are in a box on Capitol Hill. Elisa Brady, Fox News. As a reconciliation bill to fund ICE and Border Patrol separately from Homeland Security without needing Democrat votes stalls, with Democrats planning to force amendment votes on thorny issues, including a new Justice Department compensation fund for people who claim they're victims of political prosecutions.
9: We'll do everything we can to stop this slush fund, whether it's in the courts, whether it's legislative, whether it's through reconciliation or any other legislative means.
8: Senate Minority Leader Chuck Schumer says Republicans should also stop pushing security funding for the White House ballroom project.
10: They have to go back to the drawing board. They have to rejigger this bill. It's not going to get done right now. And even though President Trump has been on a winning streak politically, he's not getting done what he wants legislatively here on Capitol Hill.
8: Fox's Chad Pergram. Democrats are still debating their 2024 loss. DNC Chair Ken Martin releasing a report he had shelved for months under pressure for transparency.
11: Trying to relitigate the 2024 election takes us away from actually our focus on 2026 and 2028.
8: The report offers multiple criticisms, including a focus on identity politics, but sidesteps key issues, including the former president's health. President Trump holding off on a new executive order for artificial intelligence.
12: The president abruptly canceled a signing ceremony for a new AI framework, telling reporters he did not like what he saw in the executive order text.
13: We're leading China, we're leading everybody, and I don't want to do anything that's going to get in the way of that lead.
12: The administration and Congress are considering guardrails for artificial intelligence to manage risks and cybersecurity concerns. President Trump says he's worried the planned executive order would be a blocker.
8: Fox's Jared Halpern at the White House. A record day for the Dow. Up 289 points at the bell. 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
8: The Justice Department says a federal fraud crackdown in Minnesota is just beginning as more people are charged.
17: The fraud here in Minnesota is shocking.
18: Assistant U.S. Attorney General Colin McDonald announcing charges against 15 people accused of defrauding taxpayers out of $90 million.
17: Seven different state-managed Medicaid programs that have been systematically pilfered.
18: Tens of millions of dollars that never got to needy Minnesotans in daycare, autism, stable housing, and other programs. The DOJ also announcing it's expanding its fraud strike force investigation team amid what it calls the largest fraud crisis in American history. Jeff Manasso, Fox News.
8: That announcement just after a woman was sentenced in Minnesota to more than 41 years in prison for her role in the Feeding Our Future fraud scheme, convicted on multiple counts for stealing from child nutrition programs during the pandemic. While President Trump pushes for the U.S. to lead the AI race, concern keeps growing about the power use and environmental impact of AI data centers, with one voted down in Southern Nevada.
19: After more than 3 hours of public opposition, the Boulder City Planning Commission denied a developer's application to build the townsite Solar 2 AI data center.
20: This is the hottest topic, one of the hottest topics in the country, on top of our lack of water. Regardless of how I personally feel about the project or the applicant, this town is not ready.
19: Lauren Crum, chair of the commission. Protesters also shared their concerns outside of the meeting.
21: I think history has taught us that a lot of corporations will always put profit over people. Here in this community, I want to put the people first.
19: Boulder City resident Kendra Dyson speaking with Las Vegas's Fox 5 News. The developer could reapply, but the current plan will not move forward.
8: Fox's Christian Goodwin recapping. Wall Street stocks finish higher. The Dow with a record close at 50,285. And Lisa Brady, Fox News.
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23: It's not the best time in history to seek bonding for new government projects, but Discover Kalamazoo says they have been successful in securing funding for their new youth athletic facility. Jane Ghosh telling the Kalamazoo City Commission this week that they put the bonds on the market last week, and every one of them sold.
24: We were able to get just slightly lower than what we expected from an interest rate, so it was slightly better than we expected, which will benefit us over the 30-year lifetime of the bonds.
23: They went through Kalamazoo County to secure the bonding. The county's good bond rating may have helped. They were seeking $45 million for the new youth sports complex. It's going to be built along U.S. 131 on the northwestern edge of the city of Kalamazoo near Oshtemo Township. The bonds will be repaid by fees collected on hotel room rentals in Kalamazoo County over the next 30 years. That's the latest from the WKZO Newsroom. I'm Michael Arney.
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0: The Markley, Van Camp, and Robbins Show. Jamie Markley, David Van Camp, Scott Robbins. Ooh. Thank you for being here. Can't say we don't have fun.
1: Oh,
0: okay,
1: we do.
0: Gotta get serious now.
1: Okay, serious face.
0: There we go. Okay. Yeah, there was a problem with some email. We got it figured out.
1: It's the most entertaining 10 minutes of my day. I just wish I could have brought you all in on it.
0: Yeah, Scott was having some trouble. We got it fixed, and there you go. It's pretty easy. Uh-huh. It was broke again. We got her fixed.
2: Yeah. It's only Scott's Gmail that breaks.
0: Okay. That is true. Yes.
1: I'm cursed.
0: Okay. So Hakeem Jeffries, he's a big leader with the Democrats in the House. When he speaks, man, like five people listen.
2: That's true, yeah. He has joined the NAACP in calling for a boycott of universities in states where lawmakers have redrawn illegal congressional districts. And the Supreme Court said that these districts are illegal. We got to get rid of them. So we're doing that.
0: Okay. And so then this is the big deal to just cry and whine about it.
2: Yeah.
0: And boycott. Okay.
30: This is an unprecedented moment featuring an unprecedented attack on black political representation.
0: Oh,
30: and therefore, it requires an unprecedented response.
31: That's right.
30: We are
0: That's
30: here
0: right. we were cheating, see? We had been cheating for years. Decades we had been cheating and getting away with it. And someone then called us out on it.
2: Yep.
0: And we don't like that at all.
30: We are here standing in solidarity with the NAACP and its call for athletes to boycott institutions within the SEC that belong to states that have unleashed these Jim Crow-like racially oppressive tactics, which is unacceptable, unconscionable, and un-American.
0: How is it like Jim Crow, Hakeem?
2: They just say it. It's messaging.
1: Right.
2: That's all.
1: No,
2: it
1: he's right. Yes, he's lying. Absolutely right, because they can't explain it because there's no explanation.
0: No.
1: It doesn't make any sense.
0: Of course not.
1: And besides that, how about all the black athletes who have an opportunity to go to these schools in the SEC?
0: Yes.
1: And either further their education or further their professional career.
0: Yes.
1: Based on going to one of those schools, which, by the way, have a lot of big-time college programs involved.
0: Of course.
1: In the SEC.
0: Yes.
1: So we're going to deny them that opportunity so you can pitch a fit.
0: The NIL money in the SEC.
1: Well,
0: are you kidding
1: me? Of course,
0: me?
1: And perhaps professionally.
0: Oh, yeah.
1: There's a lot of guys in the SEC who go on to play pro sports. Yes.
0: But a lot of those guys also don't. But
1: right.
0: This is a chance for them to make serious money.
2: Yeah.
0: And you're saying, no, don't do that.
1: Yeah, don't do it based on spite.
2: Yes.
0: Yes.
1: Well, that's a great plan, jackass. You think that one through?
0: No, I don't think so. I can't wait to see how this goes. And then what, are they just going to shame every athlete that says, I'm going to Bama
1: or wherever?
2: I'd like to see Hakeem Jeffries go up to some of these dudes play at Bama and be like, you know, you're really being a traitor to your race. What? What did you just say to me?
0: Right. All of a sudden, big tough guy Hakeem is not going to be so tough.
2: Yeah.
1: Well, I hope these guys don't take a, you know, online beating for it.
2: Oh, there's going to be the nuts, but...
1: Yeah.
2: I mean, they don't care. A lot of these guys, athletes don't even know that this call has gone out there, I would be willing to bet.
1: I think it's one of those things, like, after week one, nobody cares anymore.
0: Probably.
1: Probably a lot of stomping and hissy fitting and that sort of thing.
0: Yeah. Don't disagree.
1: I can't believe they're calling for that, though. That's incredible.
0: Yeah. Meanwhile, L.A., mayor's race, getting more interesting every day.
2: Oh, yeah.
0: And Karen Bass is saying what?
2: Well, she was asked by Politico if she supports the idea of letting non-citizens vote in elections.
0: Oh, I bet she does. I haven't even heard this answer yet. Have you, Scott?
1: No.
0: Okay. Roll it.
3: With Donald Trump in the White House, is this the right time for Los Angeles to go down this path?
4: Well, I think we need to explore it. Now, I've not seen exactly what he's calling for. I have a little familiarity of what happens in other cities, and... for example, some cities will allow people to vote in, like, city council and school board elections because they pay local taxes, but they are not necessarily undocumented. They might be here completely legally, but have not finished the citizenship process. So we'll wait and see.
0: Yeah. In other words, if it helps me politically, then I'm all for it.
2: Yeah. No, I mean, no, if you're not a citizen, and I don't care if it's illegal or even legal, you don't get to vote. The same reason why a lot of homeowners associations, they don't let people who are renting homes in the neighborhood have a say at the board meetings. Because you can walk on your lease, and yes, there are some legal and civil ramifications for that, but it's way different than if you walk on a mortgage.
0: Yeah, that's true.
1: True.
0: I didn't even thought of that. But again, man, what other country you go to where you think you can just start voting when you're not a citizen?
2: Right.
1: None.
0: You already know that's out.
1: Yeah,
0: that's out of play. It's not going to happen. Yeah. Well, but it's different here. It's just slimy, man. Just shouldn't be surprised. And then you said that Dr. Oz was trolling The View?
2: Oh, yeah. The cows on The View. You know, the other day, they were talking about Mark Cuban teaming up with President Trump with Trump RX, a site that connects people with cheaper prescription drug prices online.
0: Yeah.
2: The cows on The View freaked out about it, and Dr. Oz decided to have a little bit of fun with it. He videoed himself watching the clip and then gave his reaction.
0: Okay, roll it.
5: I like Mark Cuban. I've always liked him, but this is a mistake. And once Trump puts his name on prescriptions, we're all going to die, okay?
6: Unfortunately, we still have no medications for Trump derangement syndrome on TrumpRx.gov, but we're working on it.
0: That's pretty good,
1: well,
0: man.
1: Well, the token conservative on The View, I can't even think of her name now.
2: Alyssa Farah Griffin.
1: Thank you, yeah. she at least chimed in and went, well, wait a minute. What are we talking about here? If I get lower drug prices,
0: yeah,
1: that's a good thing.
0: Exactly.
1: I don't care whose name's on it.
0: No kidding.
1: Of course, they can't have that. But hell, he's the one that's going to make all the money off of it.
0: Mark Cuban
1: and Trump.
0: Okay. Is it a problem, though, if people are still getting it cheaper?
1: Right.
0: Somebody's going to make money.
1: It's not like Cuban's...
0: Usually somebody with the best idea or the resources to put that idea in motion. That's the way it works.
1: It's not like Cuban is running around in a lab making his own.
0: Well, no.
1: No, I mean, this is so stupid. I mean, again, it's one of those things. I get it for sometimes significantly cheaper prices by using this that Cuban backs, by the way. Because one thing I can say about Mark Cuban that's good is he's always been really focused on the health care of the country.
0: Yes.
1: Always has been. And so he looks at this as an opportunity, teams up with Trump, they freak out, but the average American who's going to pay less at the drugstore is pleased by this. They like it.
0: As a question, I don't even know if anyone will come to mind, but David, Scott, think about the richest person you can't stand.
2: Yeah.
0: Like you just really don't like them.
2: Yeah.
0: Okay. Somebody come to mind?
2: Tom Steyer.
0: Okay.
1: Yeah, I don't like Tom Steyer either.
0: All right, so Tom Steyer.
1: Yeah, we'll use him.
0: Let's say Tom Steyer makes some sort of deal with all of the gas companies and worldwide. He figure out a way right now for you to get $2 cheaper a gallon. He's going to make a boatload of money off this.
1: I don't care. Somebody is, right?
2: Yeah.
1: Somebody's going to make money. That's why we have business and research and all these other things, right?
0: Would you say, no, I want to pay full price for the gas. Right. I don't want that guy to get it. Would you say that?
2: No.
0: That's the insanity
1: of it. For
0: the
1: same thing. Yeah.
0: Yes.
1: It's not the knockoff Temu gas, you know. I mean,
0: right, exactly.
1: Yeah, it's the same thing. It just makes no sense to me how they're so incensed and pissed.
0: Yes.
1: That Trump came up with something, with Mark Cuban and help of other people, I'm sure.
0: Yes.
1: But yeah, he put his name on it. I don't care. I mean, I have three prescriptions a day that I take.
0: Yeah.
1: And fortunately, I have insurance. We have insurance. You know, it's a good thing.
0: Yes.
1: That helps. And good RX helps.
0: Yeah.
1: There's so
0: when
1: many
0: the insurance
1: things,
0: doesn't, good RX is
1: yeah,
0: there.
1: Good RX is right there. Yeah.
0: Yeah.
1: And it's a good thing. But, you still come out of pocket with significant amount of money.
0: Yeah.
1: So if I can get it for less and Trump's name is on my RX, I'm fine.
0: Yes. Well, there you go. Colbert, we hit that earlier talking about his last show.
1: Bruce Springsteen's going to be

0: That's not a great business model.
1: Think Bruce would cut bait if he was losing $40 million a year with something.
0: I would think so.
1: Yeah.
0: Isn't he close to a billionaire?
1: Yeah, well, he's got like 400 acres or whatever of land in New Jersey.
0: Well, I mean, Colbert... You know,
1: the guy's a multi-gazillionaire.
0: Colbert
1: yes.
0: was making $15 million a year.
1: Yes.
0: Bruce, why didn't you step up and say, I'm going to pay for this show myself?
1: Yeah, write the check.
0: You could have done it. I mean, it was for sale. We know that because the comedian that bought it...
1: E Street Band could be the house band.
0: There you go.
1: Yeah.
0: I was surprised because it was in USA Today. It was an opinion piece about he got exactly what he deserved, talking about Stephen Colbert, saying his whole approach to late night comedy was to offer snarky solace to his fellow progressives while hurling nightly insults at the tens of millions of Americans who don't agree with his far left politics.
1: Right.
0: Which is true. I mean, and he goes into great detail with this piece. Again, surprised that it was in USA Today. I'm glad he wrote it. And I did not hear this, but he wrote, as he approached his final show, Colbert claimed he's more conservative in real life than he appears on TV.
1: What does that mean?
0: I don't know. Said it's the best joke he's told in years. I haven't laughed at that one. Yeah. But again, talking about the audience that even Letterman had, not to even mention Carson before him. And how it just kept dwindling because it was a nightly tantrum thrown by an angry liberal. And that's sort of what the comedy was. And again, in the end, that's pretty much why it failed.
1: Letterman's going to be on there. He's been one of these. I mean, he's all of a sudden is on the Colbert bandwagon. And
0: oh, all those guys.
1: I think he always was a progressive.
0: Oh, yeah.
1: But he just couched it.
0: I think that was it.
1: A guy from, you know, Indiana and I'm all shucks in it.
0: Well, you could have been a liberal in 1998, but you were going to make fun of Bill Clinton.
1: Yeah.
0: With the whole Lewinsky thing, that was just, you know, part mm-hmm. of it. So, I don't know. There are a lot of people that are not going to miss that show at all. Again, what was it? The average? 2.5 million?
1: Yeah.
0: Kind of pale in comparison as to what it was.
1: See what happens, Byron Allen buying his own show.
0: Yeah, with the comedians.
1: Yeah, that's a new twist, too. The guy's buying the show.
0: Yeah, no kidding.
1: The time slot.
0: Yeah. All right. Much more to get to. Oh, very interesting. Not getting a ton of play, but Trump targeting illegal immigration through banking rules. What exactly does that mean? Need to get to that and the five stories we're watching today straight ahead.

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9: The Markley, Van Camp, and Robbins Show. Jamie Markley, David Van Camp, Scott Robbins. You know what it's time for?
10: Yep.
9: The five stories we're watching today.
11: All right, number five, the mastermind behind the massive $250 million Feeding Our Future fraud scam in Minnesota has been sentenced 41 and a half years in prison.
10: Good. Wow. Where'd they come up with that number, 41 and a half?
11: Just part of the, well, they usually put it out in months, and I don't do that because people don't think of
10: those things. 41 and a half.
11: Yeah. Number four, Democrat congressional candidate Maureen Galindo, hoping to represent a district in Texas that includes parts of San Antonio all the way up through New Braunfels and into Austin, tried to walk back her threat to put Jews in concentration camps.
10: Jeez.
11: That's actually, and listen to this.
12: Billionaire Zionists in prison, that does not mean I want Jews in internment camps. I don't care what religion you are. If you are a Zionist, meaning that you believe that you are just entitled to land or someone's just entitled to land based off of religious beliefs and that you'll kill all of the Semites for it, then yeah, I think that you're a danger to humanity and belong in prison.
11: Huh. Oh my God. So if you believe that you're entitled to a piece of land because of religious beliefs, you should be locked up. So not only is she calling for the lockup of most Jews, but also Palestinians.
9: Palestinians, yes. Yeah.
11: And every,
9: that's what she's saying.
11: Every person from Saudi Arabia, apparently.
10: Yeah.
11: Wow.
10: Please tell me she's not going to win.
11: I don't think so. No, because even like Alexandria Ocasio-Cortez, that was a bridge too far for her. This lady's a nut. Another spoiled brat idiot.
9: Well, yeah, you can tell by the delivery of speech. I guess I didn't think about that with the Palestinians. Sorry about that. Okay, I'm not down with you. All right, guys.
11: All right, number three. Meanwhile, the Democrats' autopsy of the 2024 election has been released. The DNC chair, Ken Martin, disavowed it and said, hey, it doesn't meet my standards. And he's right. They just shouldn't have lied about why they weren't releasing it. You know, that's the thing.
9: Yeah, the autopsy we did, it just was not well done.
11: Yeah, just say no. This was nonsense. I mean, they actually claimed in this autopsy that rioters during the Capitol riot, beat a cop to death, and there's an annotation in there saying that's not true.
9: Of course not.
11: And so, it was garbage. Number two, an Air France flight from Paris to Detroit was forced to divert to Montreal due to U.S. flight restrictions linked to the Ebola outbreak. One of the passengers was from the Democratic Republic of Congo. And now I guess every flight that is coming into the United States from that region of Africa is going to be landing at like one airport.
9: Yeah.
11: So I think it's Dulles is where they're going to be landing. And number one, two Iranian sources are telling Reuters today that Supreme Leader has ordered that the country's stockpile of near weapons grade uranium must stay inside Iran. And it sounds like maybe a bombathon will be commencing shortly.
9: Yeah, wouldn't be surprised. Poor David. He had to turn the mic off. He's coughing.
11: Yeah.
10: Well, yeah.
9: He's hanging in there today.
10: He is. He's toughing up.
9: Yeah. That was number one, yeah?
11: Yes, that was number one.
9: Oh, I mentioned Trump targeting the illegal immigration through the banking rules.
10: Yes.
9: Executive order yesterday restoring integrity into America's financial system, directing federal agencies and banking regulators to increase scrutiny around financial activity tied to illegal immigration, putting the pressure on. As far as cash structuring, shell companies, potential labor trafficking indicators, and the whole goal is to make it harder to be here illegally. This is the Markley, Van Camp, and Robin Show.
10: If I ever have a shell company, I'm just going to call it Shell Company. No one will suspect.
11: Well, then you'll get sued by Shell.
10: You're right. Yeah, right.
9: It just has to be a good sounding thing.
10: Right, exactly.
9: Like Americans concerned for children.
11: Yes.
9: Some nonsense like that. Thinking no one will ever look here.
10: Only children first.
11: Only people who want to throw puppies and kittens off of the Golden Gate Bridge would suspect this is a fraud. That's LLC.
10: Exactly. Yeah. Right.
9: Yeah, it's so true, man. Okay, there's a lot going on. Okay, imagine this. Say you're a renter, whether that's a duplex, a house, an apartment, whatever, and something needs fixed. The landlord says, well, I'll fix it, you know, maybe when you're gone. And you find out the landlord's getting busy on your couch.
11: Oh.
9: We got that story coming up. Yeah, and a news update, much more straight ahead.

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1: Townsley Public Schools officials are gearing up for the summer. Graduation ceremonies for the district's five high schools will start soon. There are just 2 weeks left before summer vacation starts. Superintendent Darren Slade says this is one of his favorite times of every year.
2: Starting next week, we will celebrate our seniors as they graduate. On May the 27th, we have our Lloyd Norris graduation. May 28th, Kalamazoo Central graduates.
1: Both the Lloyd Norris and Kalamazoo Central High School ceremonies will be held at Wings Event Center. Phoenix graduates will walk next Friday. KALP and adult education graduates will receive their diplomas June 3rd and 8th at Shettery Auditorium. Slade says just a few days later, on the 12th, they're going to shift the focus from seniors to future kindergartners with an enrollment session at the Career Connect Center on Sprinkle Road. That's the latest from the WKZO Newsroom. I'm Michael Arney.
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3: I'm Greg Coleman. Former Detroit Mayor Mike Duggan today officially announcing the end to his independent campaign for governor.
4: We're standing here today where we don't feel like there is a path forward. And I never ran to be a spoiler. I was trying to change politics. And as Mayor LaRusa said, I told everybody from the beginning, if there comes a point where I don't think there's a path forward, I won't continue to pursue it.
3: Duggan says he slipped 11 points in the most recent polling. New Republican challengers enter the race for Michigan's 11th congressional district. Troy Mayor Ethan Baker announced his bid for Congress today, hoping to succeed Representative Haley Stevens, who's leaving that seat to run for Senate. Could a new clinical trial program help Michigan combat the opioid epidemic? State lawmakers have announced a bill that would funnel $50 million into research for a drug called Ibogaine. Medical experts say the drug shows substantial promise in treating severe mental health conditions and breaking opioid dependency. Michigan lawmaker pushing a new plan to bring wolf hunt back to the Upper Peninsula. Republican State Representative Dave Preston says he wants to require the Michigan DNR to implement a science-based wolf hunt within 90 days if Congress officially removes the gray wolf from the Federal Endangered Species Act. Our phones can do just about everything these days except hold a charge for as long as we'd like. According to a new survey from CNET, 58% of smartphone users are frustrated with their battery life. CNET senior mobile expert Abrar Alhiti has some tips to keep devices going longer.
5: In your phone settings, you can set your charging limit to 80%. That way you're not fully charging your battery. And the reason for that is a lot of heat and stress can build up in that last 20% of charging. So if you limit it to 80%, you can kind of go easier on your phone's battery, and it'll hopefully last for a longer period of time.
3: The tech industry is looking at a major shift towards silicone carbon batteries, which are supposed to charge faster and take up less space. I'm Greg Bowman for the Michigan News Network.
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12: A pleasant pattern as we continue toward the holiday weekend with partly cloudy skies today. High temperatures will be comfortable in the mid-60s. Tonight we cool down into the mid-40s with a mostly cloudy sky. Holding on to the cloud cover for Friday, the wind picks up from the east with gusts up to about 30 miles per hour. Highs will be in the upper 60s. Slight chances for rain on Saturday and Sunday, becoming warmer as we move into Memorial Day Monday, highs approaching 80. Tracking Southwest Michigan's weather, I'm Storm Team 8 meteorologist Scott Larson.
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15: Well, yeah, it's like, what is it? There's like the lizard people.
16: Yeah.
15: The gray men.
16: Like reptilian gray.
17: Oh, the gray men.
16: One more like a humanoid.
15: Yeah.
17: Yeah.
16: What was the other one?
15: I don't remember.
16: Yeah.
17: Remember that Art Bell show?
16: Well, yeah.
17: He used to have the gray people. He used to talk about them all the time.
16: Yeah.
17: Yeah.
16: Well, then people are like, yeah, we've known about it for years.
17: Yeah. Under the beds and in closets and things.
16: All that sort of stuff.
17: Yeah.
16: So anyway, he's on Fox last night. And as far as this goes, he said they had seen some videos. He talked about it and the people involved. Interesting.
18: So there's a lot of videos that we had received word from insiders. We had a list of video files. We sent those to the Department of War requesting access to be able to be briefed on those. We have been briefed. Representative Luna, myself, and Burchett and others sat in a room and watched 52 videos. And it was some of these videos that have not been made public yet. Some of them are pretty, very interesting. I don't want to get people's hopes up. There's a lot of videos, and I think that the way that the administration is going about this is the right way, but just keep in mind, a lot of these videos have not been explained, but as you watch some of them, you'll see that some of them are clearly balloons or birds, but there's also some things in there that are very interesting.
16: Very interesting. It sounds like more Pong to me.
15: Yeah. Pretty very interesting is not a, that's not a phrase. That's not a thing people say.
17: What does it mean?
16: But he's saying, you know, these different labs are saying that they're paid by the government and they're holding this information, but now they're saying they will share it. Because I'm like, okay, until I really get some serious evidence, I don't buy it.
17: Okay. Suit yourself.
16: And you say it every time, even though you don't mean it, because you have this fear that they're going to come visit you.
17: Well, they may come visit you now that you're saying you don't
16: believe. I've been saying it forever.
17: Exist. Well, hang in there.
16: Yeah, okay.
17: It hasn't gotten around to you yet.
16: Okay. Can they give me some sort of magic golf club that'll keep it in the fairway?
17: Maybe.
16: That'd be good.
17: You asked nicely.
16: Try that. Anyway, Burleson goes on. Jesse Waters asks, well, do you believe this stuff or not?
18: Jesse, I'm still a skeptic, but I'm doing my job. I'm on oversight. I'm following the investigation where it takes me, and I'm keeping an open mind. I'm just trying to stick to the facts. But what I will point out to you is that one of the documents that people are kind of overlooking in that first batch is towards the very end, it's a document that's named U.S. PER Statement About UAP Sightings. And in that report, you have officials, high-level intelligence officers, government officials who all reported seeing an incursion at one of our military bases in which they had an orange orb that was producing or disseminating other red types of orbs. This was cited not by, you know, people in a tinfoil hat and a van down by the river. This is our own government officials. And so that's a credible document that everybody should be looking at.
16: Yes, because of the orange orb that produced red orbs.
15: Well, it turns out that was actually the spirit of Donald Trump throwing out MAGA hats.
16: There you go.
15: Yeah.
17: New from Chrysler, the orange orb.
16: Why are you laughing?
17: Because the way you just reacted and rolled your eyes.
16: Like, whatever. Yeah. But give us the goods.
17: Get out of here.
16: You know.
17: Get out of here.
16: I know.
17: With your orange orb talk.
16: I mean, David, you've been fascinated this stuff for years. You got to admit, you're very disappointed with what's come out so far.
15: Well, I don't think if there is some sort of bombshell, we're never going to hear about it. You think that anybody involved in some sort of massive alien or ancient you know, Earth civilization coming to visit us again. Anybody involved with that kind of cover-up is going to tell the dorks in Congress about it? Please. That's not happening.
16: Right, but at the same time, you're sort of expecting, okay, there are different people in charge now, and they're going to, you know, release the beast of information.
15: No, they're not going to do that.
16: Okay. Yeah. Well, boy, so you're disappointed in the end.
15: Well, in the end, it's like, I don't know if... I think the only way we find out for real that there has been some sort of contact is when the aliens decide to disclose it.
17: Well, that could be right. Yeah, you're right. Because if they're like 50 years more advanced than us, think about that.
16: Yeah.
17: They'll just telepathically send it.
16: They'll come back, they'll come down and they'll say, yeah. And you guys buying into that climate change is the funniest thing I've ever seen.
17: Right.
16: Anyway, all right, it's that time. We move on. We go around the table. It may not be the biggest story out there, but it caught your attention. David, what's your story here?
15: Well, I guess this is sort of a consumer alert story, but it's crazy. Warning sent out as hundreds of oven doors are exploding without warning.
16: What?
15: Like, there, people, I'll play you some audio here. This dude is cooking something and apparently has his phone out, and he's, you know, listening to music, sort of talking to somebody, and then his oven door just shattered.
16: The aliens are here.
15: So the Consumer Product Safety Commission has received 386 complaints about oven doors spontaneously exploding, sometimes even when the oven is turned off.
16: Whoa.
15: So 40 injuries have occurred from this defect, and of the complaints, you've got 263 of the products involved were Frigidaire, 63, GE, 35, Whirlpool, 15 of those, LG, and 10 Samsung ovens.
17: You pick the glass out, that pie's still good.
15: All right.
16: I've never heard of that before.
17: I haven't either.
16: I know, I'd ask you, David, but you're coughing through this whole thing.
15: Yeah, I'm not.
16: Have you ever heard of just an oven exploding?
15: No. Not like that.
17: No. A lot of times you might have a gas leak or something that could cause that, but usually it's the whole wall that goes too.
16: Well, it's not a recall in the actual oven.
17: No.
16: Oh, that's wild.
17: Wow.
16: All right, Scotty, what do you got for What's Your Story?
17: Nancy Mace introduced something. I didn't know much about this. A joint resolution proposing a constitutional amendment that requires representatives, senators, federal judges at every level, and all Senate-confirmed officers to be natural-born citizens. She said this is not complicated. If you held power in the American government, you should be a natural-born citizen in America. And she cited Ilhan Omar as a perfect example. Somebody trying to bring their stuff in.
16: Yeah.
17: Not a born citizen. And again, whether this goes anywhere, whether it fizzles out, I don't know.
15: No, it won't. She just wants the attention.
17: Well, and she's going to get it. She just got some.
16: Yeah, she did.
17: Thanks, Nancy, for giving me this. I don't know. I mean, it's worth talking about. It's worth debating, I think.
16: Yeah.
17: I mean, you know, just because of where we are with some of these people. Yeah.
16: I think what you said, David, it'll probably go nowhere. But yeah, I think, yeah, you could make a point.
17: Bring attention to it anyway, if nothing else, and say, well, yeah, I agree with that.
16: Well, especially things are so different, and you think about the generation coming up. You could imagine how many people would just be offended by that.
17: Oh, yeah.
16: But then if you were to ask the question, well, can you do that in another country?
17: Right.
16: Well, no.
17: Well, assimilation used to be a part of becoming a citizen.
16: It was, yeah. Yes.
17: And as we've seen many, many times over, it doesn't happen anymore.
16: For my story, here's a person that really didn't want the attention, but they got it now. And that's a landlord that was supposed to be collecting dead birds out of the attic from this tenant. Well, I'll tell you what. I'll just let Fox 2 Detroit tell the story, and then we can react as it goes. I am shocked of the video that they're actually showing on this.
19: Lord caught really making himself at home, a tenant's home, that is, in Westland. They called him over to do home repairs and instead caught him in the act with a woman. Fox News' Jessica Dukneck is tracking this one for us tonight. She joins us live in our newsroom with more, and this one just gives you the heebie-jeebies.
20: Yeah, you never know what you're walking into when you come into work here at Fox 2 Roop. Now, the tenants in Westland, they say that the tenant and his special little friend, they position themselves right in front of the security camera. We had to look at all that footage. Very clear what they're doing.
16: Well, yeah.
20: We paid a visit to that tenant to see what he had to say for himself.
16: Yeah, the landlord does not know there's a camera in there, a security camera. And I'm not joking. You see him... woman's on the couch, you can't see her, but you can tell he's like bending that, like on top, and all you see is this shoe. It's like heels up, man.
2: Oh, wow.
16: It's wild. Yes.
21: He walked back and forth through here naked. And
22: what did he do in the kitchen? I saw him come out with some kind of rag or something.
21: I don't know. I might have been trying to make a sandwich, but I don't know.
16: I think he made a sandwich. After he was done, he made a sandwich.
2: Well, he got hungry. But
16: he didn't even get dressed. The dude is walking around naked eating a sandwich. It's wild.
21: It's creepy.
23: Their landlord was supposed to be removing dead birds from the attic. Instead, he was giving a lesson on the birds and the bees.
16: There it is. Heels up.
22: So right now, we're standing at the scene of the crime. Mm-hmm. What did you guys do? Did you clean before you...
21: Most definitely. My wife, she's germaphobic, so I had to most definitely clean it before she even stepped in anywhere in this house, period.
15: You don't have to be germaphobic to be we need a new couch.
2: No.
15: The landlord needs to buy us a new couch.
2: That went out on the curb the minute I got home. I saw that. Yeah.
16: Well, and we've made this commentary before. Like, if you're at a gym, some of the guys that just parade around.
2: Oh, yeah.
16: You would think you'd have to be, like, in great shape to be that proud. And it's like, not at all. This dude is not in great shape. No. I can tell you. I can't unsee it.
23: Allegedly happened Monday in Westland while Javon Crawford and his wife were in the hospital with his sick grandma. His wife started getting alerts from their security cameras on her phone.
21: She just pointed the phone to me and I seen him just doing what he was doing right here in our house.
22: Was it live?
21: It was live. Live footage.
22: Oh, my God.
16: Oh, dude.
21: Stamped and everything.
23: Bonnet down, legs up for about an hour.
2: For an hour?
16: Yes. Well, you got the sandwich, too, going. It's like a Costanza thing.
2: That's halftime. He got himself something to eat.
16: You know, your man's working hard. He's worth a deuce, apparently.
22: Wondering, too, if this guy's done this before. He seems so comfortable.
21: Too comfortable. Too comfortable. So I know for a fact that somebody that comfortable... What else could be done?
23: That landlord has some explaining to do. We tracked him to his Canton Township home. Is this you, naked in a tenant's home? What? The Crawfords have handed that X-rated film over to police.
16: And that's when the old landlord, he's like standing outside his garage. He like shakes his head no and just walks away. I mean, she's got brass to go up there. Is this you on this phone right here? Dude's like,
22: How hard is it going to be next month to cut that check to him?
21: It's going to be hard. I'm gonna probably write some languages on the back of the check for him to transfer to him.
22: A little special memo.
21: Yeah, special memo. Yeah.
16: And then they end the story.
22: Yeah, the landlord drove off. He would not commit to himself being in that video. Now, we did consult some prosecutors and defense attorneys. They're a little bit split on whether a crime was actually committed here. If there is one and police are investigating, it would probably be something like trespassing, which is a misdemeanor. But it's likely they have a civil matter on their hands for some kind of lease violation. Reporting live in the newsroom.
16: There you go.
15: Dang.
16: Well, man, you need to get him a new couch.
15: Absolutely.
16: That wasn't leather. I mean, upholstery, man. Yeah.
2: Well, he must probably feels like he's on vacation. You know, not at his place. He's somewhere else.
16: You're the landlord, dude.
2: Yeah, I know. But still, I mean, it's unfamiliar to you.
15: Oh, there's skid marks on the couch now. Yeah. What is this?
16: This is terrible.
2: You got a nicer couch than we do. Let's go over there.
16: Seems like that could have been Nimrod's in the news.
2: It
16: really
2: could have been.
16: But I was inundated today. I got Nimrod's coming up. Dude, you might get in a fight with your dad, but you don't throw feces at dad, do you?
2: No.
16: That's no good. Yeah, we'll get to that and a news update in just a few right here.

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3: More fraud charges coming down in Minnesota from the Department of Justice. They include the highest loss amount ever charged in a Medicaid case in Minnesota, ever. Okay, historic here. And the largest autism fraud scheme ever charged by Department of Justice as well.
1: Wow. Well, at least you can say people are going to go to jail for this.
3: Yes, that's what it looks like. Fingers crossed.
2: Yeah, it looks like it anyways, yeah.
1: Seeing it, yes. All right, we got to get to Nimrods. Here we go.
4: When the going gets tough.
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5: I love the poorly educated.
1: All right. Nimrods in the News. We go to Florida. Alachua County. Boy, this was a domestic dispute that took an ugly turn. According to the arrest report, fight leading to this was around 3:45 in the afternoon, where the 25-year-old, Elisa Riviera, the mother said, you can't come on this trip to Gainesville. You're not coming. And so she jumped on the car, denting it, like jumping up and down. Okay, and that's when, you know, you got dad getting involved. And then the woman takes mom, drags her to the ground, takes her purse.
2: Oh, no.
1: Dad is trying to intervene, and that's where, for whatever reason, 25-year-old Elisa throws feces at her dad.
3: Dang.
1: Yes. Because, and by the way, the mom, body and face swollen, and according to the report, deputy noted a brown substance stuck in her father's hair alongside a bleeding bite mark.
2: Wow.
1: I know sometimes a kid could be disappointing, but this is like top-level stuff.
2: Yeah.
1: Ooh, yeah, Exorcist. And that's Nimrod's in the News.
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6: Weekend begins sooner than expected. I'm Lisa Brady, Fox News. Members of Congress heading home early after a Senate Republican plan to vote on funding for ICE and Border Patrol derailed over a new Justice Department compensation fund for claims of government weaponization.
16: Ahead of a vote on reconciliation, Acting Attorney General Todd Blanch briefed Republican senators on the nearly $1.8 billion weaponization fund. Missouri Senator Eric Schmidt told Fox's Chad Pergram some had questions about its scope.
17: I mean, look, I'm very comfortable with the idea that people who've been wronged by their government, as a lawyer, I feel comfortable that been wronged by their government should have some sort of redress.
16: But disagreements led to the Senate GOP saying they need to start all over again on reconciliation. Senate Minority Leader Chuck Schumer reacted.
18: The only way for Republicans to get out of this box is to stop backing the slush fund, stop pushing the ballroom.
16: President Trump had set a June 1st deadline for the reconciliation bill to pass.
6: Fox's Jessica Rosenthal. For the Democratic Party, an unflattering autopsy of the 2024 election released under pressure for transparency months after the DNC chair had shelved it as a distraction.
19: The report suggests Democrats should put a larger emphasis on voters in Middle America and the South who feel they are not part of Democrats' vision for a stronger America. Also, the report said state parties need more support and training and pointed out an inability and unwillingness to listen to every voter.
6: Fox's Gernot Scott. The report is critical of the Kamala Harris campaign, but also points to a lack of White House support for her leading up to it. President Trump just confirming the U.S. will send an additional 5,000 troops to Poland. In a social media post pointing to his relationship with the Polish president who took office last year, this follows the recent announcement a troop deployment to Poland had been delayed. Tensions with some U.S. allies continue over the conflict with Iran. 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
6: A death row inmate is spared from execution in Tennessee, at least for now, for unexpected reasons.
23: All appeals were exhausted ahead of Tony Carruthers' planned execution Thursday, though it was his vein that prison officials were unable to find, leading Tennessee to halt the lethal injection, which prompted Governor Bill Lee to grant a one-year stay after he'd previously announced that he wouldn't intervene, despite an 80,000-signature petition that landed on his desk asking that untested DNA evidence be looked at. In a case, the ACLU argues relied only on jailhouse testimony, in which Carruthers represented himself.
6: Fox's Jeff Manasso. Just getting word of two deadly attacks along the Honduran coast. Gunmen opening fire, killing at least 16 people. One incident at a plantation in an area where there's been a decades-long agrarian conflict. The second attack near the Guatemalan border involving anti-gang mission officers. From Iran to Hollywood.
24: Hollywood filmmaker Michael Bay will bring the story of a daring U.S. military rescue mission in Iran to the big screen. Deadline is reporting Bay is teaming with Universal Pictures to develop a feature film chronicling the rescue of two airmen after their F-15E Strike Eagle was shot down during Operation Epic Fury. The jet went down in early April in the Zagros Mountains of Iran. The U.S. military launched a massive rescue operation, successfully extracting both the pilot and weapons system officer from behind enemy lines. The mission made global headlines. The film will be based on an upcoming book by Mitchell Zukov to be published by HarperCollins next year. Michelle Polino, Fox News.
6: A rebound on Wall Street after a morning slide. The Dow finishing with a record close, up 276 points to 50,285. The S&P up 12, the NASDAQ up 22, even though oil prices also rebounded. I'm Lisa Brady, Fox News.
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1: The principal of Ann J. Kellogg School in Battle Creek stopped an attempted abduction Tuesday morning of a 9-year-old student. Nisha Phillips says a little girl ran up to her, screaming, "Principal Phillips." She quickly took her inside. Police then arrested the 22-year-old male suspect. The student says she didn't know. Phillips says the student handled the situation perfectly. He says they're increasing police presence at both arrival and dismissal times. A rollover crash involving a Life EMS ambulance happened just before 7 p.m. Wednesday in Allegan County, injuring three people. A patient who was being treated in the ambulance had to be airlifted from the scene on northbound US 131 near Wayland to a Grand Rapids hospital in serious condition. The ambulance driver and the paramedic were also both hospitalized for non-life-threatening injuries. A pickup driver fell asleep behind the wheel and crashed into the ambulance. In the WKZO Newsroom, I'm Michael Arney.
2: You ready?
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25: The Markley, Van Camp, and Robbins Show. Jamie Markley, David Van Camp, Scott Robbins. So what's next with Cuba? Yeah, what do you see happening?
26: I don't know. I think we may be going to, I guess, black bag the 90-whatever-year-old Raul Castro.
25: Yes. It's like 94.
27: Yeah. How hard is that guy to catch?
26: Right.
25: Well, it depends on who he's got around him. He's not going to run too far.
27: Not very mobile, I wouldn't think. But
25: yeah. Well, this is over the 1996 shoot down of two civilian aircraft operated by Brothers to the Rescue, killing four men, three U.S. citizens.
26: Yep.
25: And there's a ton of other stuff. Stephen Miller was on Fox last night, kind of laid out the whole thing with Cuba.
28: You had American planes, civilian planes, unarmed, running humanitarian missions in international waters, and Raul Castro and the Cuban communist military ordered them, shot from the sky, murdering our American brothers, and now today, finally, accountability is coming for Castro.
25: By the way, how many people in America know that? If you had to guess.
27: Not many.
26: Yeah, I don't, I think, because that's, it happened, what, it's 27 years ago.
27: 86, yeah.
26: Yeah, this
25: 96.
27: 96? Yeah. Oh, I thought you said 86, okay.
25: Yeah, 30 years ago.
27: Well, still, I mean, yeah. I didn't know. I'd forgotten about it.
25: But it's weird. You see some news reports.
27: Oh, yeah, that's right.
25: And they're talking about it, but they're not highlighting it that much. But anyway, Miller goes on.
28: A very important point about Cuba, which many Americans also may not realize but need to know. Cuba, positioned just a 45-minute flight from American shores, has been a staging ground for America's adversaries for decades. It is the last outpost of communism. It is the last outpost of the Cold War. American presidents for generations have tried to deal with the problem, the threat of this communist foothold just miles away from America's shores. And President Trump, through his leadership and his vision, has brought us closer than ever to the day when Cuba will be free and when Cuba will no longer be a threat to America. But Cuba will be a friend and partner to America, which is essential for our national security.
25: So what do you think? Essential?
27: Is that I would think so, yeah. I mean, I buy that, yes.
26: I mean, I think it's one of those things that, yeah, it'd be nice to get done instead of, you know, placating the communist regime like what Obama tried to do. And
25: yes.
26: That it's sort of like, okay, let's try to take this down. We got a lot of irons in the fire, though, right now, and so Cuba is not the top of my priority list.
25: Yeah.
27: There's so much else going on.
25: I know. it feels like the administration feels like they can tackle it while they're doing the other stuff. Venezuela, doing.
27: I like people to solve something and then move on to the next thing.
25: Yeah.
27: Not have three or four things out here, you know.
25: So you got Iran still out there.
27: Oh, yeah.
25: And you're like, let's get that done before you mess with Cuba.
27: Yeah, which, by the way, the Iran thing affects domestically because of gas prices, food prices, inflation. Yes,
26: I do feel like he's going against the concept of the Dave Ramsey debt snowball. You know,
27: yes.
26: Let's go grab Nicolas Maduro. That's the little guy. Tackle the little credit card debt first.
25: Yes.
26: Then maybe move on to Cuba. Then tackle Iran.
27: Right.
26: Kind of went out of order there, but all right.
25: Yeah. Well, I think they were saying that, well, we couldn't wait anymore with Iran.
27: Oh, that's what they said, yes. I believe that, yeah.
25: Trump was asked about Cuba yesterday.
2: We have Cuba on our mind, very important. Been a lot of problem for a lot of years, and this was a very big moment for people that, not only Cuban Americans, but people that came from Cuba that want to go back to Cuba, people that want to see their family in Cuba. I think this is a very big day, very important day.
25: Yeah. Well, there are a lot of Cuban Americans that were thrilled.
26: Yes. Oh, for sure.
25: With it. So that's big story out there. You've got an update on some fraud, David?
26: Oh, yeah. Well, the Justice Department, also Health and Human Services, Secretary RFK Jr. announcing a major fraud bust in Minnesota. It is the largest autism fraud bust in U.S. history. Again, out of Minnesota now. Two people arrested. Here's RFK Jr. talking about it.
3: Today's arrests represent the largest autism fraud bust in American history. This was not a paperwork error. It was not a technical violation. This was organized threat, organized theft that exploited the most vulnerable children in America.
25: He can't help it,
3: Scott. Family.
27: I know.
26: All right?
27: I know. It's fine. I just...
25: You wince.
27: A little bit, because it's just hard. I keep wanting to do that all the time.
25: He can't help it.
27: I know he can't help it. And I'm listening.
25: And you're tired of me saying he can't help it.
27: I know he can't help it, and I'm really not making fun. I'm just a natural reaction I have when I hear him talk. I want to clear my throat.
25: Okay. All right.
27: That's all. I mean,
25: there's more, isn't there, David?
26: Oh, there is more, yeah.
27: Oh, I can't wait.
3: Okay. Police stole taxpayer dollars meant to help children with autism access legitimate care and support. Investigators uncovered brazen schemes that billed taxpayers for non-existent services, fraudulent diagnoses, and fake care, while criminals enrich themselves at public expense. Every fraudulent autism diagnosis steals time, care, and resources from the children for whom this program was denied and who desperately need this care. Families with autistic children already face enormous challenges navigating therapies, specialists, and support systems. Fraud makes those barriers even
25: How much
3: steeper.
25: More, David? Scott's losing it.
26: We got like 40 seconds.
25: Left?
26: Yeah.
25: Oh, goodness. This is the longest clip we've had.
27: Okay.
25: Go.
3: Facing a real autism crisis. Today, approximately one in every 31 children is diagnosed with autism spectrum disorder. Medicaid finances a significant share of autism-related services nationwide, and spending has risen dramatically over the last decade, and a lot of that spending is because of fraud. When criminals exploit these programs, taxpayers lose billions, and vulnerable children lose their access to care. Healthcare fraud now costs the United States tens of billions of dollars every year. Some estimates place the broader cost of healthcare fraud and improper payments at $100 billion annually.
25: Okay.
26: And there's about 30 seconds more left.
27: No, there's not. Don't.
25: Well, David's coughing through part of it. He can turn his mic off because David's struggling with his own voice today.
26: Yeah.
25: I think may have been trolling you just a tad bit there, Scott.
26: Yes.
25: But that longer clip. But you get what he's talking about.
27: Yeah, kind of, sort of, I think. Yeah, fraud. Massive amounts of fraud.
25: People that need help.
27: Aren't getting it. And the fraudsters are taking it all. Yeah, I got it.
25: Isn't that like another level of evil?
26: It is. Yeah, if you're stealing from special needs children, that's like,
25: dude,
26: that's evil, man.
25: Yes, that's the point. Wow.
27: Yeah.
25: Yes, they need to do a lot of time. We'll just put it that way. Just despicable.
27: I mean, you know, there's fraud out there.
25: Yes.
27: But naively, you don't ever think about numbers that we've seen. You don't even think about that. You think, well, a few thousand here or there, probably. You know,
25: but not like this. But
27: 20 million, 40 million, 100 million. It's crazy.
25: Yes. Speaking of fraud, kind of like fraud. I was not familiar with this until I read this story from Real Clear Education. As far as college grades and way too many A's. Like, A's are awarded too much. Did you know this was a right-wing conspiracy?
26: What?
25: You ever heard that before?
27: No.
25: Okay. So for years, when people would talk about, hey, the standards have changed at universities, mm-hmm. and they're just, like, handing out A's like crazy now, and it's insane, people would say, that's a right-wing myth. And apparently this has been going on for years. Because in the early 1960s, 15% of all college grades nationwide were A's. Today, A's constitute nearly 50% of all grades.
26: Dang.
25: I couldn't believe that.
27: Where were they when I needed them?
25: No kidding.
27: Man.
25: Well, you didn't go to college.
27: No, but I'd taken it through high school, too.
25: Huh? Yeah. Again, what was it? A 2002 essay. From education commentator Alfie Cohn, the dangerous myth of grade inflation argued that this entire issue is ideologically driven. The crusade against it, he said, is led by conservative individuals. Argued that this entire issue is ideologically driven. The crusade against it, he said, is led by conservative individuals and organizations. And right-wing media, and this has been talked about for years, I was unfamiliar with.

0: a rare mark of excellence has become the default. And so they're actually admitting this is a problem. And saying, okay, we need to vote on this to have, like, standards that only a certain amount can get A's.
1: But then when you have your DEI programs in place and you're noticing that people who really basically got in over potentially more qualified students, but they got in because of the color of their skin.
0: Which Harvard has done.
1: If they're not, you know, excelling at a rate that's suitable to the people who are, you know, on the board of trustees or people who are monitoring equity in the university, suddenly it becomes racist.
0: Yes. That's why they're gonna be voting on it. Like, should we do this or not?
2: Can you bet on A's at Poly Market?
0: I bet you can bet on
2: I'm just saying, you know, get some malfeasance going on all over the place.
0: Yeah, no kidding. So, man, oh, man, the whole thing with higher education, the more you dig in. Well, we just had the story, what was it, this week or last week? It was Yale and it was UCLA with the medical school.
2: Right. Yeah.
0: And the DEI stuff. And again, students that shouldn't be in it. But for, I guess, rich white liberals to feel good about themselves, that's what they do.
2: Mm-hmm.
0: Wow. Something else I happen to see. This was sort of a feel-good story, at least for me. And part of this is a video. Because when you actually see it, you're like, this is one of the sweetest things I've seen. And that was this 99-year-old woman breaking the record for crowd surfing. Did you hear anything about this?
2: I did not.
0: This was at the Rock the Country Fest in Texas during Brantley Gilbert's set. 99-year-old woman, and they bring her out. Now, they put her, it's like on a stretcher, and they send her out in the crowd, and everybody's like going nuts and passing her along. It was really a cool thing.
3: I am here is going to be doing all this wrong to crowd surf. That was awesome.
0: And then they bring her up on stage, and they're all chanting her name.
2: Nice.
0: Isn't that fun?
2: Yeah.
0: One of those big fests, that would be a lot of fun to go visit over the summer. Something else, I got to ask you, Scott, because it's been taken over, Major League Ballparks. We're planning on going to some games. It started in St. Louis.
2: I know what you're saying. Yeah.
0: Yep. Tarps off, shirts off. Oh, you going shirts off this summer?
2: Hell no.
0: Wait, we got to get to that
2: Nobody
0: story.
2: Wants to see that.
0: And the five stories we're watching today coming up.

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1: The Markley, Van Camp, and Robbins Show. Jamie Markley, David Van Camp, Scott Robbins, and the five stories we're watching today.
2: One, two, three, four, five. All right, number five, more fraud charges coming down. They include the highest loss amount ever charged in a Medicaid case in Minnesota, and also the largest autism fraud scheme ever charged by the Department of Justice. Number four, meanwhile, the Democrats' autopsy of the 2024 election has been released. The DNC chair, Ken Martin, said that this isn't good. This is not a good report, and I actually agree with him. I just wish they would have been honest about why they weren't going to release it from the jump, saying this is garbage work. There's just flat-out lies and misrepresentations in it.
3: Well, actually, that really represents the Democrats as their true essence.
2: Yeah, it does. Number three, an Air France flight from Paris to Detroit was forced to divert to Montreal due to flight restrictions linked to the Ebola outbreak. One of the passengers was from the Democratic Republic of Congo. Number two,
4: Ebola.
2: Thank you.
3: Yeah.
2: Number two, President Trump, he set up this settlement with the IRS over his leaked tax returns, if you remember all that.
3: Yes.
2: And started a big weaponization fund that would supposedly help victims of lawfare or people who were targeted by the Biden administration. The top Republican in the Senate, John Thune, has taken his ball and going home. Literally no more business until June. Because they're butthurt over that and the Paxton endorsement and all this other stuff. So,
3: well, keep it up.
5: Yeah, no kidding.
3: You'll be next.
2: Yep. Yeah. No more business until June, and the House is like, well, without the Senate, what are we going to do? All right, I guess we'll be back in June. And number one, two senior Iranian sources tell Reuters that the Supreme Leader has ordered that the country's stockpile of near weapons-grade uranium must stay inside Iran. Those are the top five stories that we're watching today. 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And here's how you take advantage of that. 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
3: Okay. Big trend in Major League Baseball, Scott.
5: I've been hearing about this, yeah.
3: The tarps off trend.
5: Yep.
3: Where dudes, a lot of times younger dudes, taking their shirts off at the game. It all started in St. Louis this last Friday night. And then I don't know if you knew the part where the manager, Ollie Mormal.
5: Yeah.
3: He's like, I love it. And then he paid for a bunch of guys to come back the next night.
5: Yeah.
3: It's kind of a cool thing.
6: Whoever started that in right field, I'll do whatever I need to do to make sure they come every game. Because that was awesome. Not only them, but everybody that showed up today. That was a fun environment. It's awesome. And it creates an environment where it's not only filling this place up, it's making it a tough place for other teams to come in and play.
3: Yeah. So the whole section where it's a party happening, you take off your shirt, twirl around your head, then there's some chants going on, and it's fun.
2: Yeah,
5: been doing that at Wrigley Field for 40 years.
2: They ought to have gender equity there. That'll really give you.
5: Well,
2: you're
5: talking about
2: advantage.
5: Distraction. Yeah. Holy cow! Yeah.
3: You're trying to say this started at Wrigley?
5: I'm just saying they've been doing it there for a long time. Guys taking
3: sounds
5: their shirts
3: like a
5: off
3: butt hurt Cub fan.
5: Well, no, I listen. I like it. Whatever you want to have fun, go ahead. That's fine by me.
3: This is the Markley, Van Camp, and Robbins Show.
5: If I were still boozing, I probably would. But I'm not.
3: You're going to some games.
5: Yeah, but I don't booze.
3: So I'm going to a game. Why not?
5: I'm not taking my shot. Well, for me to be able to do that, no way. I'd have to be hammered.
3: It spread to Detroit, Tampa Bay, Philadelphia, Seattle, Anaheim.
5: Yeah, these guys started something. Yeah.
3: Yeah.
5: Were they that bored at the Cardinal game that they did that? Or
3: no, it was young guys.
5: Yeah.
3: From Stephen F. Austin State University. They came in for the game, and they were just having fun.
2: All the way from Nacogdoches?
5: I guess, yeah.
3: Yeah.
2: Oh.
3: And then, it just spread throughout the ballpark.
5: Oh, there you go.
3: Yeah. Well, you hate the Cardinals so much. Gee whiz.
5: I don't hate the Cardinals.
3: You do.
5: I just am like, okay, that's fine. Ollie wants to pay for it. If he thinks that's the difference maker, okay.

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1: Former Kalamazoo Township Treasurer Sheree Miller is not going to be on the ballot for the office this fall. Kalamazoo County Circuit Court Judge Gary Jaguar ruled she is ineligible to run. He did find the county clerk's office didn't do anything wrong when they accepted Miller's filing to run for the office after she resigned in March. Order says Miller cannot seek the treasurer's office for the remainder of the term that expires in November 2028. A rollover crash involving a Life EMS ambulance just before 7 p.m. Wednesday in Allegan County, injuring three people. The patient who was being treated in the ambulance was airlifted from the scene on northbound US 131 near Wayland in serious condition to a Grand Rapids hospital. Both the ambulance driver and the paramedic who was treating the patient were also sent to a hospital with non-life-threatening injuries. That's the latest from the WKZO Newsroom. I'm Mike Alarney. More news, WKZO.com.
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3: I'm Greg Bowman. Former Detroit Mayor Mike Duggan has dropped out of the race for Michigan's governor. He was running as an independent candidate. Longtime pollster Ed Sarpolis said early polls showed Duggan was not competitive in the race.
4: What really killed the thing, yes, he was correct talking about the war and the taxes, things like that. But what happened was Perry Johnson, the third party candidate that came, even though he's Republican, has dominated the airways. Duggan could not compete financially. He could not compete on issues.
3: With summer boating season officially upon us, the U.S. Coast Guard expanding its coverage of Lake Michigan. It announced it will open seasonal air facilities in both Muskegon and in Illinois. Lake Michigan's more than 300 miles long, covers more than 22,000 square miles of water, larger than the size of Maryland, Delaware, and Massachusetts combined. Air Station Detroit responds to about 100 search and rescue calls throughout the year. Coast Guard says this will help them save more lives. Kids will soon be out of school, and stores are optimistic it will soon boost their sales.
5: The latest snapshot of retail sales was down in April, but the latest retail index survey shows that businesses are ramping up seasonal staffing for the summer months, and they anticipate a boost from tourism.
6: Our hiring is certainly on the rise, so we're seeing an increase in those seasonal job openings, and I know retailers are looking to build out their teams for summer tourism season.
5: Michigan Retailers Association Vice President Vic Veda says promotional sales are on the rise, especially with Memorial Day this weekend. Ryan Recker for the Michigan News Network.
3: There's more support in the state to increase the tax on cigarettes. The Keep My Kids Tobacco-Free Alliance asked potential voters about increasing the state's cigarette tax by $1 and requiring stores who sell tobacco to get a license. 68% of people who responded to the survey supported the increased tax. 70% supported adding a retail license requirement. Friday's Mega Millions jackpot, $296 million. Saturday's Powerball, $131 million. I'm Greg Bowman for the Michigan News Network.
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8: Western Michigan shortstop Michael Maloney has been named the Mid-American Conference Co-Defensive Player of the Year. Here's your Maple Hill Subaru Bronco update. I'm Robin Hook. Maloney becomes the first Bronco in program history to win Defensive Player of the Year honors. He recorded a 977 fielding percentage overall, 983 in conference play. Finishing the regular season with a 357 batting average, he also earned first team all-conference honors along with center fielder Tanner Malley, starting pitcher Ricky Kidd, and relief pitcher Turner Dorn. Malley has led the nation in batting average and on-base percentage all season long, currently hitting .449 with a .560 on-base percentage. Kidd finished the regular season 8-1, 7-0 in conference play with a .296 earned run average. Turner Doran led the MAC with 10 saves and held opponents to a .175 batting average with 31 strikeouts and 30 innings of work. In addition to being named first-team all-conference, Maloney and Malley were also named to the all-MAC defensive team. That's your Maple Hill Subaru Bronco update. I'm Robin Hood.
9: A pleasant pattern as we continue toward the holiday weekend with partly cloudy skies today. High temperatures will be comfortable in the mid-60s. Tonight we cool down into the mid-40s with a mostly cloudy sky. Holding on to the cloud cover for Friday, the wind picks up from the east with gusts up to about 30 miles per hour. Highs will be in the upper 60s. Slight chances for rain on Saturday and Sunday, becoming warmer as we move into Memorial Day Monday, highs approaching 80. Tracking Southwest Michigan's weather, I'm Storm 2-8 meteorologist Scott Larson.
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13: Very good partnerships with local law enforcement, with local prosecutors. That's what will really solve this national problem, is people setting aside ego and agenda and deciding, you know what? We're actually going to do the right thing. That's what is going to be required across the country for this to work. Has the cooperation from the Minnesota individuals met that standard? No, it has not. It's fallen significantly short of the standard that we are seeking to set in terms of what a strong state and federal partnership looks like.
14: Doesn't look like he was doing his part there.
15: No.
14: Yeah.
15: He's terrible.
14: He is terrible.
15: Just terrible.
16: Part of it, not even looking at Tim Walz, but just people within the state. Because you've had so many whistleblowers coming out and saying, yeah, I was raising red flags about this years ago, and I was told to hush. I think it's probably good that you don't have a lot of state cooperation in Minnesota right now, because there would be a lot of people getting very friendly with their paper shredder in their office.
14: No kidding.
15: Yeah.
14: Oh, it is. It was like whistleblower after whistleblower. Hey, there's something going on here. Shush, shush. You don't want to be talking about that. I mean, I'm almost hesitant to put fuel on this fire, because you've brought this story up a couple of times, Scott, that the NAACP is encouraging black athletes to boycott SEC schools.
15: Oh, it makes me crazy.
14: Yeah. Well, there's someone that says that's a great idea. That would be one Sonny Hostin from the ABC News division of The View.
15: Yeah, why should they have an opportunity like you in your gated community you live in, you hack?
14: Well, people have also pointed out that, you know, her ancestors moved to Puerto Rico so they could buy more slaves after slavery was made illegal in Europe.
16: Yeah, well.
14: There is that.
15: There's that.
14: Do you want the take?
15: Yes.
14: Okay.
17: I think that there has to be strategy. I mean, you know, athletes have been involved in protests and politics for a long time.
18: Right. Yeah.
17: Remember the Olympics, and you had Carlos, and you had Muhammad Ali. But these were athletes that were established already.
18: Mm-hmm.
17: These college athletes stand to get a free education. They stand to make money because of the NIL now. And so I think it is asking a lot.
16: Did you say,
17: but,
16: you know?
17: I think it's economic damage and economic harm has long time been a very effective tool in the civil rights.
18: You know,
16: yeah. You know what? If like five players decide they're not going to go to like Bama or LSU or Mizzou or whatever,
14: yeah.
16: You know what those schools will do? They'll find the next guy.
14: Of course.
16: And I don't know. I just look at it through the lens of like, if you can't get mass walkouts in NCAA women's events when there's a dude on a team,
14: right?
16: You really think you're going to get a bunch of football players who are looking at NIL money, mm-hmm. who are looking at potentially going pro someday, you really think you're going to get them to walk away over congressional maps?
14: Yeah, because the Supreme Court ended racial gerrymandering?
16: Yeah.
15: Why would you recommend that these athletes do what you're asking them to do, hurting themselves? Why would you do that? To sacrifice for what? Congressional maps, as you said?
14: Well, they're trying to make them believe that they are trying to take away the votes of black people.
15: But this guy's going to give me $800,000 a year to go play football. Sorry.
14: Yes, but isn't it worth it?
15: I want money like you got money. I want that kind of money.
14: Right.
15: Sonny.
14: Yeah, it's something for somebody like that.
15: Brutal.
14: Come on,
15: that's
14: say that.
15: Brutal. Man, I mean, she's just the king. She's the queen of the flaming takes, though.
14: Oh.
15: I mean, she's overtaken Whoopi.
14: You know what? You may have something there.
15: Yeah, she's become the go-to for the out-of-control takes.
14: That could be. All right, you ready for your big three stories?
15: Let's go.
14: Casey's ready. Let's go.
18: Are you ready?
19: One, two,
18: it's the three most important news stories of the day.
20: I hit the trifecta.
18: Well, at least according to Scott Robbins. It's the trifecta on the Markley, Van Camp, and Robbins Show.
14: Every day about this time, Scott Robbins' top three stories, helped by his hero,
21: I'm Casey Kasem.
15: Well, Mr. Kasem, enjoying the day?
22: Yeah.
15: Okay, good.
22: I'm ready.
15: Been out by the pool.
22: Three.
15: Okay.
16: Number three, another detransitioner has won a settlement.
15: Yeah, this story. A woman who had her breast removed after identifying as non-binaries reached a confidential settlement after suing her mental health providers for $3.5 million. Camilla Kiefel, 36, filed a malpractice lawsuit against two Oregon therapists whom she alleges inappropriately approved her for surgery after a very brief telemedicine session. Despite her history of mental health diagnosis that included trauma, depression, suicidal tendencies, and ADHD.
14: So he's had all this for years.
15: Yes.
14: One.
15: Two.
14: And one call.
15: Two calls.
14: Two calls.
15: Two telecalls, about 45 minutes each.
14: And that, yep, absolutely.
15: Yeah, rubber stamped for the surgery.
14: Wow.
15: She underwent a double mastectomy, August of 2020, based on two referral letters for surgery from Amy Ruff, a licensed clinical social worker, and Mara Burmeister, a licensed professional counselor. The complaint was filed in 2022, also names the respective employers. The complaint alleged that she was approved for the surgery after those Zoom sessions. However, she says the surgery did not solve her gender distress, and she detransitioned less than 2 years later. But she did say the surgery left her with the lasting physical health complications and emotional and psychological harm. Her complaint brings claims of professional malpractice, intentional infliction of emotional distress, and fraud. And they settled. We don't know the amount they settled for. But, you know, the thing is with this, too. I mean, when is insurance going to stop insuring these doctors?
14: That's a good question.
15: I mean, man.
16: I think it's going to have to snowball into a real
15: probably,
16: movement.
15: Probably, yeah.
14: Okay, so you're talking about a licensed...
15: Yes.
14: One, being a therapist.
15: Yes.
14: The other, a licensed social worker.
15: Yes.
14: Two separate calls, but not even the same person, not even the same professional.
15: Uh-huh.
14: And from that, yep.
15: Both came to the same conclusion. Yeah, with the doctors, of course.
14: Holy crap, man.
15: I mean, it's something.
14: Wow.
22: Now, on with the countdown.
15: And again, these are the stories you don't hear. It's like, well, you know, if you don't do this, here's what's going to happen.
14: Yeah.
15: Okay.
14: The Scott Robbins trifecta, top three of the day, up to number
22: two.
16: Number two, an elderly couple scammed by an imposter, then found dead.
15: Yeah.
14: Oh, gosh.
15: Elderly California couple found dead inside their country club home had reportedly been caught in a very disturbing online involving someone posing as Tom Selleck before their deaths. Donald Whitaker, 80, and his wife Karen, 79, discovered with traumatic injuries inside their home.
14: Oh, gosh.
15: Authorities have not revealed how the couple was killed. No arrests have been made as of yet. Soon after, someone claiming to be a Hollywood star contacted her with a text message. They found her phone number, and the text message said that they were Tom Selleck and that he needed money. She started giving him money. She was living and breathing this part of her life, was constantly texting every single day between her and whom she thought was Tom Selleck. Now, people came into her home and said, hey, this isn't Tom Selleck. You got to stop doing this. They took away charge cards. They took away all the other means of finance from her. But she found ways to continue to pay this guy.
14: Oh, man.
15: So I don't know if the payment stopped and that's when they were killed. I don't know the surroundings by it. But, man, there's a special place in hell if you're taking advantage of people, old people like that.
14: Golly.
15: Stealing all their money.
14: Where do you find these stories today, man? Gloom and Despair Day?
15: Yeah, gloomanddespair.com. Yeah.
22: And the countdown continues.
14: Scott Robbins trifecta, top three of the day.
22: And finally, one.
16: And more death. Well, at least I think this was a miscommunication,
15: really.
16: But UK radio station announced that King Charles was dead.
15: Yeah, King Charles was mistakenly declared dead by a UK radio station yesterday in a shocking on-air blunder. Their words, not mine. People were listening to this and were just stunned. Radio Caroline, which broadcasts across parts of England, accidentally triggered the Death of a Monarch protocol due to what station bosses later described as a computer error. Regularly programming abruptly stopped before presenters announced the normal broadcast had been suspended following the death of King Charles. Then there was like God Save the Queen and then 10 minutes of dead air.
14: Oh my gosh.
15: This is Radio Caroline. We have suspended our normal programming until further notice as a mark of respect following the passing of His Majesty King Charles II. This is Radio Caroline. His Majesty King Charles II has passed away. And as a mark of our impact and respect, we will now play God Save the Queen. And they did. Now, they went on later and said, hey, this was not our fault. This was a computer malfunction.
14: You believe that?
15: And they said it was in the main studio. The Death of a Monarch procedure, they say, which all UK stations hold in readiness, while hoping never to require it, accidentally activated, mistakenly announcing that he was dead.
14: Boy, oh boy.
15: And I want to say, just for the record, I was nowhere near that control board in the UK when this happened, okay? I had nothing to do with it.
14: Yeah. I was trying to figure out how it happened, and all I could think about was the Hantavirus prank from a few weeks back that David masterminded.
15: Yeah.
14: You know, with this, you know, it looked real, like a press release from a hospital about it.
15: Yes.
14: And then through, you know, we just kept ramping it up. This was all off air.
15: Yeah.
14: To the point where you thought we were going to actually have to go to the hospital and get tested.
15: Well, we had to be there by 5 o'clock.
14: That's what it said. Yeah.
15: And we're going to take the whole hee-haw gang over, I guess.
14: That's what I had said.
15: And then I ran into the newsroom, and I was, like, yelling at them, like, you got to go on with this.
14: And so, yeah, they went into a newscast. We didn't know what was going to happen. Yeah. We thought maybe it was going to happen.
15: And then you had to run in there and tell them it's a joke.
14: Yes, they were all laughing hysterically.
15: Because I gave them the press release, which looked very official. Thank you, David Van Camp.
14: Yeah. And we have the clip of you figuring out at that point where
15: this is how it can happen. See how things happen?
19: Any of it?
20: No.
19: None of this is true. Did those guys know about that?
20: Yeah.
19: When I went to get a drink of water, I had to tell him because I knew you already told him. This is fake, too.
14: Yes.
15: Everything is fake.
14: Yeah, that was fake. Yeah.
15: Everything is fake.
19: What the f***?
14: Yeah.
15: I know. Everything is fake.
14: People are surprised you have such a, you know, colorful vocabulary.
15: Well, I know.
19: You faked this OSF release?
15: Yeah.
20: Yes, I faked it.
19: Pretty good fake.
15: And I was so frustrated by that point because I thought I'd screwed up the whole thing.
14: Yeah.
15: I thought, oh, man, they're going to lead the newscast with this.
16: You weren't alone. I was panicked that they were actually going to go on like the bottom of the hour news.
21: There you have it.
14: Yeah.
15: You guys are the best liars on the planet.
14: Thank you. Appreciate that. A transgender witch wants to be in the nude. That in Nimrods in the News. You don't want to miss that one coming up.
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14: All right. The Markley Van Camp and Robin Show. If you've been thinking about losing significant weight, and you've heard about the weight loss injections, and you've thought about it, but you also don't want to do a weekly shot, and maybe you've heard about some of the side effects, and you really don't want to deal with that either, well, that's why doctors created something different. 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
13: thank
15: 25.
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15: There you go. 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
14: News update, David Van Camp.
16: It is amazing that the Democrat Party commissions this autopsy of 2024, pays money for it, yes. looks at it, realizes it's garbage because there's nothing about Joe Biden and what happened in the debate, nothing about Kamala Harris getting the nomination without any kind of primary process, nothing. And then instead of just putting it out and saying, by the way, we think this is garbage, they lie about it.
14: Well, one thing finally makes sense.
15: What's that?
14: Why Kamala Harris was saying, yes, put it out.
16: Yeah.
14: Put it out there.
16: Well,
14: because a lot of people were thinking, you don't want it out there if it's a real autopsy.
16: No.
14: Because you were a terrible candidate.
15: Well, yep.
16: The autopsy really blames the White House for not supporting Kamala Harris. That's
14: unreal. Well, they wanted her out. They were hamstrung.
15: They didn't have a choice.
14: I know, but they didn't even want her as vice president.
15: No.
14: Wow. Okay, we got to get to Nimrod. Here we go.
0: When the going gets tough.
10: Damn it, this is too hard.
0: The dumb get dumber.
11: All right, Dean.
0: It's Nimrod's in the News on the Martley, Van Camp, and Robbins Show.
10: I love the poorly educated.
14: All right. Nimrod's in the News. Sometimes in Nimrod's you got people that aren't bad people. They just do stupid things and you have a little fun. And then you have truly evil people. That would be this person.
15: Yeah.
14: Then I have an idea of what you think would be proper punishment for someone like this. This is a twisted transgender pedophile. This story in the New York Post. Demanding his women's prison allow him to conduct Wiccan rituals in the nude in the prison yard.
15: Oh, no.
14: This is Marina Voles, 37, real name Matthew, serving a 25-year sentence at the Edna Mahan Correctional Facility for women in Clinton, New Jersey. Because in New Jersey, was that year, was that 2021, when they started allowing biological dudes in the women's prison because of the lawsuit with the ACLU? Mm-hmm. Well, this person is now suing the New Jersey Department of Corrections and head of religious services, Dr. Joy Lynch, for religious discrimination, alleging he was denied access to religious items.
15: Yeah, boy.
14: And the ability to worship on Wiccan holy days, and also religious accommodation, the ability to conduct Wiccan ritual skyclad, which is the Wiccan term for nude, in the prison yard. Mm-hmm. Okay. This person is in jail for, well, molesting their daughter.
15: Okay.
14: All right, in a sadistic way.
15: Got that baton handy?
14: Oh, it's worse than that, I would say. Everybody just ready to be done with it?
15: Yep, done.
14: Yeah. And that's Nimrod's in the News.
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1: More negotiations. I'm Tom Rigotti, Fox News. President Trump announcing a new development regarding a potential deal with Iran. Fox's Aisha Hosni is at the White House.
11: The president knocking down reports out there that Iran's supreme leader is demanding that the enriched uranium in that country stay in that country as part of any sort of a nuclear agreement. That would have complicated these talks by a lot. It would have also ticked off Israel, which does not want to see that happen. But the president today pushing back on those reports and saying it is not true.
22: We don't need it. We don't want it. We'll probably destroy it after we get it, but we're not going to let them have it.
11: Meantime, Pakistan's interior minister arrived in Tehran again yesterday to continue talks with the president of Iran.
1: A Fox News poll shows only 40% of registered voters approve of U.S. military action against the regime. A strange turn of events today in Tennessee for a death row inmate.
23: All appeals were exhausted ahead of Tony Carruthers' planned execution Thursday, though it was his vein that prison officials were unable to find, leading Tennessee to halt the lethal injection, which prompted Governor Bill Lee to grant a one-year stay after he'd previously announced that he wouldn't intervene, despite an 80,000-signature petition that landed on his desk asking that untested DNA evidence be looked at. In a case, the ACLU argues relied only on jailhouse testimony, in which Carruthers represented himself. Jeff Manosso, Fox News.
1: A Virginia judge is dismissing all charges against a former school administrator accused of ignoring repeated warnings that a six-year-old had a gun hours before a teacher was shot. Judge Rebecca Robinson granted the defense's motion to dismiss on the fourth day of the trial of Ebony Parker, who was charged with eight felony counts of child neglect. Robinson says the court is of the legal opinion that this is not a crime. America's listening to Fox News.
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1: Despite what's expected to be a record number of Americans to travel this Memorial Day weekend, higher fuel prices have some scaling back their travel plans. The U.S. Travel Association expects annual travel spending to grow by a modest 1% this year, powered largely by domestic leisure travel, despite the FIFA World Cup giving soccer fans from other countries a reason to visit the U.S. Federal and state officials in Minnesota announced criminal charges against 15 people accused of involvement in a $90 million fraud scheme. Fox's Mike Tobin explains.
27: The way the scam worked is these centers encourage parents to get diagnoses for their kids that were bogus, then bill the government and U.S. taxpayers for a treatment of autism for a kid that didn't need it. Ultimately, now the people who need this autism treatment can't get it because the program has been canceled. The same thing happened with the housing stabilization program, to the point that the program was canceled and the people who need this service now cannot get this service. Now, Colin McDonald, the Assistant Attorney General for Fraud Prevention, had some strong words for the fraudsters who are still at large.
28: Now, my message to the fraudsters is this: eat, drink, and be merry today, because your days of frolicking and freedom are numbered.
1: The Labor Department's also tackling fraud. Fox Business Network's Connor Hanson has more from the White House.
29: $900 billion was paid out in unemployment benefits during the pandemic. Of course, many people needed that money desperately, but the Labor Department says 15% of that was stolen fraudulently. We sat down with Acting Labor Secretary Keith Sonderling. He calls this one of the largest frauds against taxpayers in our country's history. Some individual Social Security numbers were used in almost all 50 states. It's largely up to those states to enforce this, but the Labor Department says it is working to require new software with identity checks and data sharing.
1: I'm Tom Regani. This is Fox News.
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3: The Van Buren County Sheriff's Office is investigating a fight between a Hartford City Commissioner and a member of the public. It was caught on video. The fight happened between two City Commission meetings, happened between Commissioner Charlie Whedon and John Spalla. Now, Whedon can be seen walking out behind the dais as the city's public works director tries to block his path toward the man. The three then fell into chairs as Spalla took a swing. And he's asking for Whedon to be charged, and he's also launching a recall effort against him. A bill introduced in the state Senate would ban social media for anyone younger than 16. Senate Minority Leader Eric Nesbitt of Van Buren County is the sponsor of the bill. He says several studies have shown that social media remains a threat to the mental and physical health of children. He says it leads to anxiety, depression, self-harm, suicide, and more. And that's the latest from the WKZO Newsroom. I'm Michael Arnett.
4: He's here. Now, broadcasting from the underground command post, deep in the bowels of a hidden bunker, somewhere under the brick and steel of a nondescript building, we've once again made contact with our leader, Mark Levin.

our number, 877-381-3811. 877-381-3811. You know, I've done my best today to gather as much information I can about what we are doing and the Iranians are doing, but I'm getting a mixed bag. And sometimes I'm thinking we want to deal more desperately than the enemy, which is never a good situation. And that the enemy thinks we want to deal more than they want to deal. You know, I remember when we never used to negotiate with terrorists. Here we negotiate with terrorists repeatedly, constantly. I understand the reason for it. Trust me, I do. But they are terrorists. And why would terrorists keep their word? They're called terrorists for a reason, right? They're not civil. They believe Allah has told them to do what they do. Allah has told them to kill, destroy, torture, rape, brutalize in order to conquer, devour, and convert other people. Murder them if you must. It's okay. In the most horrific ways possible. They claim Allah directs them to do it. So when they're at negotiation table, these terrorists, they don't have a Western mindset, okay? They exist to do what they're doing. Does anybody understand that? Because I think the West, our leaders in the West, whether it's Europe or here or wherever, they're having trouble getting their heads around this. That is, this regime exists not to run a country. Not to run a country. But to expand the revolution to the entire globe, to all humanity. Which is what they've done in Europe. They've done it in parts of the United States. You see it in New York City. You see it in Dearborn and Paterson, New Jersey. You see what's going on. You see what's going on. So when they're quote-unquote negotiating, they have no intention of living up to any aspect of any deal with the devil. We're the devil. With the people who they seek to destroy. They're not interested in it. On top of that, when you have this mixture of a religious fundamentalism with a political ideology, they view these as opportunities. And so they're dragging it out. They're making it slow. And I just hope that the people who are negotiating for us, Witkoff and others, understand this. But even if they do understand it, then I don't think we'd be going through all these steps. Do you, Mr. Producer? This is not an enemy that you can have a detente with. It's not an enemy. Well, let me put it this way. The president has said over and over again, they're nuts. They're lunatics. They're sick. Well, that's all correct. Now, do you think they slaughtered 50,000 of their own people in January? They're executing them left and right as I speak. Nobody even talks about it anymore because they want to make some deal. Their foreign minister said a week or two ago, he said, we're not going to give you at the negotiating table what you can't get on the battlefield. So I'm deeply concerned about this because the one thing nobody's talking about, and you won't find it in any newspaper, you won't find it in any on any website, you won't find it anywhere, is enforcement. Enforcement. How do we enforce whatever we agreed to? How do we find out if they're violent? Well, we'll have satellites everywhere. We'll have the, but you can't find everything. It's a huge country if you look on the map. They already were able to do a number of things that we didn't know about, like the distance of their ballistic missiles. How's the satellite going to figure that out? How are we going to stop the communist Chinese?
our new buddies. They're not our buddies. They're our enemy. How are we going to stop them from helping Iran if we find them helping Iran? What are we going to do? Nothing. Not a damn thing. What are we going to do if we find Russia helping Iran? Nothing. North Korea, nothing. And that includes when President Trump leaves office. Who's going to do anything? Look at how we go on and on and on about a gallon of gasoline. And I'm going to get into that in a moment. Of course, it's much higher. But again, I want to get into this with you. I'm not unsympathetic about it. It's significant. But context is everything. Context is everything. I went to the ATM machine today. They used to charge $3 for its use. Now it's $4. What are you going to do, right, Rich? What are you going to do? I don't hear a hue and cry over that. I didn't hear a hue and cry when the price of gasoline went up under Biden. Nothing. Inflation under Biden, nothing. But that's a side point. I don't even want to get into that. I want to get into our sacrifice, the great sacrifice we're making in order to ensure this country, or that regime, better said, doesn't get a nuclear weapon. But it's more than that. You know what else we're not discussing? In addition to enforcement, ballistic missiles. Ballistic missiles. They're the size of a yellow school bus, a big school bus. And they do massive damage. And the Iranian regime had close to 10,000 of them. Now they may, according to what I've read, have 1,000 or 1,100 of them. They've come to be able to make them rather easily in the big scheme of things, putting it in context, with the help of Communist China, with the fuel that they need, a specialized fuel. I don't even hear that being discussed. Not a word. What about Hezbollah? Hezbollah survives when they're on their back? And what about the politics of all this? We want to win the midterm elections. If there's a deal made, do you think the Democrats are going to sit back and applaud? Well, we got a great deal here. I'll tell you right now what they're going to say. It's Obama 2.0, that there was no need to go to war. Look what we got. We didn't get anything. More promises can't be enforced. These are potentially accurate statements. I don't know. The regime lives. Hezbollah lives. It can continue to be supported by the mothership, Iran. You know, Hamas has not been disarmed yet. Remember all that talk? Remember I told you that's not going to happen? Remember all the talk? Phase two of the deal has never really been implemented in any effective way. I think the American people are not going to tolerate a bad deal. All the talk, all the polls, all the nonsense aside. The American people are going to wonder what we did. I think the American people, you, would better understand if we did this, we followed through, we destroyed the regime, however it needs to be destroyed, then we left, and the price of gasoline goes down. It was very

0: you correctly. What's being bounced around out there, at least I'm hearing, is a letter of intent of what the parties intend to do and 30 days to negotiate it. Again, you understand we're dealing with a terrorist regime that has never honored a single damn thing it's ever signed, right? I'll be right back.
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0: Folks, history is unfolding right before our eyes. 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

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Many central banks are quietly diversifying away from the dollar, adding hundreds of tons to their reserves. 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Meanwhile, mine supply grew just 1%. 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

0: Mark, it's not World War II. That's not my point, is it? That's not my point at all. World War II was a horrific war. What has been our sacrifice in this war, ladies and gentlemen? I mean, the vast majority of Americans who don't have family over there fighting and so on, what's been our sacrifice? Zero. The price of a gallon of gasoline. Let me ask you a question. If the Iranian regime had successfully launched a nuclear missile, likely more than one, if they can launch one, they can launch more than one against our country, and it was later learned by those of us who might be left that if we had preemptively attacked the regime, we could have stopped it, and our sacrifice, that is, the public's, would have been a temporary increase in the price of a gallon of gasoline. What do you think the reaction would be today? The reaction would be absolute disgust, beyond belief, that that's the price we would have to pay. That's it. National Park Service, during the Second World War, World War II, Americans were asked to make sacrifices in many ways. Rationing was not only one of the ways, but it was a way Americans contributed to the war effort. When the U.S. declared war after the attack on Pearl Harbor, you might say, we weren't attacked. This wasn't imminent. That's an excuse. What if we're attacked in a year, 2 years, 6 years? The whole point here is to be preventative. The United States government created a system of rationing, limiting the amount of certain goods that a person could purchase. Supplies such as gasoline, butter, sugar, and canned milk were rationed because they needed to be diverted to the war effort. The war also disrupted trade, limiting the availability of some goods. For instance, the Japanese Imperial Army controlled the Dutch East Indies, today's Indonesia, from March 1942 to September 1945, creating a shortage of rubber that affected American production. On August 28, 1941, FDR issued Executive Order 8875. He created the Office of Price Administration, the OPA. Their main responsibility was to place a ceiling on prices of most goods and to limit consumption by rationing. This is what our parents and grandparents went through. Those of us who are citizens and not recent citizens. Americans received their first ration cards in May 1942. Now, the first card, called the War Ration Card Number 1, became known as the Sugar Book, for one of the commodities Americans could purchase with their ration card. Other ration cards developed as the war progressed. I guarantee you 90% of you never heard about this. Ration cards included stamps with drawings of airplanes, guns, tanks, aircraft, ears of wheat and fruit, which were used to purchase these rationed items. The OPA rationed, think of the power the government had. The OPA rationed automobiles, tires, gasoline, fuel oil, coal, firewood, nylon, silk, shoes. Americans used their ration cards and stamps to take their meager share of household staples, including meat, dairy, coffee, dried foods, jams, jellies, lard, shortening, and oils. Everything was rationed. Americans learned, as they did during the Great Depression, to do without. Sacrificing certain items during the war became the norm for most Americans. It was considered a common good for the war effort, and it affected every American household. Here is every single damn day. What's the price of gasoline? When we're trying to prevent this regime from ever getting nuclear weapons, that will be used against us. So let me add this. If they succeeded in getting a nuclear weapon or more and fired them into our country, and one or even two succeeded, they would have killed hundreds and hundreds of thousands of our fellow citizens, or maybe you and your family. Unbelievable. You know what else was outlawed? Gold. You had to turn all your gold in. You had to turn all your gold in to the government. And if you were caught holding on to gold somehow, some way, you paid a drastic fine. Now, does this provide a little bit of perspective? That's why we call it the greatest generation. And to watch our media and the Democrats and some Republican political analysts tell us, oh, the price of gasoline. Come on, guys. How much is life, liberty, and the pursuit of happiness really worth to you? That's the question America's founders had to answer. For more than 150 years, the 13 colonies governed themselves until Britain suddenly declared they had no right to self-rule. Ordinary people were forced to make extraordinary decisions, risking their lives, their fortunes, and their sacred honor to fight for independence. And against all odds, they won. Now you can experience that story like never before with Revolutionary America, thanks to our friends at Hillsdale College. 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It's really powerful. 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Only in theaters May 31 through June 2nd. 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One more time. That's
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2: It's not the best time in history to seek bonding for new government projects, but Discover Kalamazoo says they have been successful in securing funding for their new youth athletic facility. Jane Ghosh telling the Kalamazoo City Commission this week that they put the bonds on the market last week, and every one of them sold.
3: We were able to get just slightly lower than what we expected from an interest rate, so it was slightly better than we expected, which will benefit us over the 30-year lifetime of the bonds.
2: They went through Kalamazoo County to secure the bonding. The county's good bond rating may have helped. They were seeking $45 million for the new youth sports complex. It's going to be built along U.S. 131 on the northwestern edge of the city of Kalamazoo near Oshtemo Township. The bonds will be repaid by fees collected on hotel room rentals in Kalamazoo County over the next 30 years. That's the latest from the WKZO Newsroom. I'm Michael Arney.
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0: A pleasant pattern as we continue toward the holiday weekend with partly cloudy skies today. High temperatures will be comfortable in the mid-60s. Tonight we cool down into the mid-40s with a mostly cloudy sky. Holding on to the cloud cover for Friday, the wind picks up from the east with gusts up to about 30 miles per hour. Highs will be in the upper 60s. Slight chances for rain on Saturday and Sunday, becoming warmer as we move into Memorial Day Monday, highs approaching 80. Tracking Southwest Michigan's weather, I'm Storm 2-8 meteorologist Scott Larson.
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1: Oh, yeah. Our buddy Chip Roy will be with us in hour three. He needs to be the Attorney General of Texas. Texas wants to survive as Texas. You need to have somebody like Chip Roy, smart as they come, motivated as they come, and very aggressive in what he will do to try and save Texas. Brad Lander is a New York Democratic congressional candidate, America. And he's Jewish. But he's the kind of Jew that the Islamists love. He's a self-hating Jew. It's like this group J Street that's filled with self-hating Jews who put their radical left-wing ideology before everything else. In my viewing, that includes our country, that includes their faith, their ethnicity. And it's not the only faith in which you have reprobates like that. There are other faiths too. But I'm speaking of my faith. And this guy doesn't get any lower than it gets. And he panders to the most radical elements in the Islamist world. A jackass like him figures, well, if I do that, they'll vote for me. Hey, brother, you do that and you go to Gaza. Go ahead, go to Gaza. They will behead you. They don't give a damn. These are terrorists. Watch your mouth, Mark. Obviously, not everybody. But too many. Too many. I saw one report that said 20% of the Muslim community, Mr. Producer. Now, there's about 2 billion. What if it was 2%? Here's this guy, Brad Lander, New York Democratic congressional candidate. Cut one, go.
2: I believe, as a proud Jewish New Yorker...
1: You know, he sounds like this guy Blumenthal from Connecticut, doesn't he? The Grim Reaper. I believe, as a proud Jewish New Yorker... You know, during the Holocaust, the horrible, horrible thing, you saw humanity at its worst, and you saw humanity here and there at its best. You had these kapos, they would call them. These Jewish individuals who would work for the Nazis. They wanted to save their own lives, of course, but some of them were more eager than others. Are you calling Brad Lander that? Of course, I would never do that. How dare you? But I am letting you know the mindset. Let's start from the top. Cut one, go.
2: I believe, as a proud Jewish New Yorker, that Israel's genocide in Gaza is a desecration, is a violation of the understanding that everyone is created in God's image, every one of those Palestinian kids in Gaza, just as divine as my beloved children. And so, yes.
1: Now, hold on here. The reports are all out now from international committees that hate Israel, hate Netanyahu. The head of one of them, the ICC, said there's no evidence of genocide. He was pressed. He said there's no evidence of genocide. And yet, here you have a guy that is such a radical leftist, he's Jewish, that he still insists that there was. And that's the kind of guy that these woke right neo-fascists cling on to, that the Mandamis cling on to, that the Ilhan Omars cling on to, that the Rashida Tlaibs cling on to, the Bernie Sanders. Bernie Sanders is one of them. He's one of them. Go ahead, Mr. Producer.
2: I will not vote for any more U.S. military aid to Israel, not the bombs that are destroying the hospitals and schools in Gaza.
1: Listen to how he's talking about this. That the Israelis are bombing schools and hospitals in Gaza. We all know why they're doing what they're doing. And they're not randomly attacking schools and hospitals in Gaza. So this guy really is. Really is the worst kind of a human being. He knows this didn't happen as a matter of military policy. He knows that it only happened when Hamas was using those facilities. He knows that they didn't commit genocide because the reports are out. And yet here he is, a Jew, talking to Muslims about how they did all these things. About how they did all these things. Imagine how I feel about this. I have to fight this every damn day. And then look at this bastard. Go ahead.
2: The occupation in Lebanon, which is now, I believe, unfortunately, on its way potentially to being a genocide as well.
1: Occupation in Lebanon. Hezbollah's in Lebanon. They've shot about 1,000 missiles and rockets. Excuse me. 100,000 missiles and rockets out of 160,000 into Israel. They are funded by Iran. In the 1970s, they created a civil war there purposely. They overthrew the Christian president. They murdered him. They assassinated him. They took over the government. Now, the government there would like to break away from Hezbollah, but it doesn't have the strength. It doesn't have the military to do it, even though it has a military. Occupation of Lebanon. What the Israelis have said is, we need a buffer zone so they can't keep shooting missiles into our towns and cities. Imagine what we would do, America, but here's the thing. You don't have to imagine much. We wouldn't put up with it. And Brad Lander and the people he's talking to would be attacking us, the United States of America, for doing what we need to do to protect ourselves. I've told you 1,000 times, if you hate America, you hate Israel. If you hate Israel, you hate America. Look at how Tucker Carlson has turned on our country. Look at Fuentes. Look at the whole crowd, that whole cabal of Neanderthals. Attacking our country, attacking our military, accusing us of being imperialistic, warmongers, accusing our country of this. Go ahead.
2: And a partnership I developed with Soran, I hope to come to have with Rashida Tlaib and Ilhan Omar and others in Congress to show we can build a city and a country and a world that everyone can afford and where everyone is welcome and where everyone's humanity is respected. Bismillahirrahmanirrahim.
1: Right, he's reading the Quran in Arabic now. He's reading the Quran in Arabic. That's how desperate this guy wants this seat in Congress. Go ahead.

0: you very much for welcoming me today.
1: It's just incredible to me. And the guy leading the effort against Israel in the Senate is Bernie Sanders, who's a Stalinist. He doesn't give a crap about faith. If you're a Stalinist, you're a communist, you don't even believe in faith. But he does the same thing as this guy does. I'm a Jewish. And even I don't support Israel. Even I point out their genocide. Even I do that. Just like this guy. Yeah. Is he Beavis or Butthead? Which one does he sound like? It doesn't really matter. Yes. That's what we believe. When we talk about Israel, we're not just talking about a place. We're talking about a people connected to a promise. International Fellowship of Christians and Jews reminds us of this. Promise made by God, one he has never broken, one that continues even to this day. Because God's character doesn't change. What he begins, he sustains. What he promises, he fulfills. That matters today. Right now in the Holy Land, families run to shelters as sirens sound. This isn't just a crisis, it's a call to respond. Now for Christians, caring for Jewish people and Jewish people, standing with Christians, that's not rooted in politics, it's rooted in trust in a God who keeps his word. So we don't stay distant, we step in with prayer and practical help. 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I'll be right back.
2: 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He'll do it again. Marine, homicide prosecutor, Attorney General, Mike Cox for governor. 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

0: 2020, January, I remember my good friend Bruce out there on the West Coast reminded me. It was President Trump who famously said, Iran never won a war, but never lost a negotiation. Did you know that, Mr. Producer? In 2020. Now, of course, it's the president who's negotiating, so he's the greatest of negotiators. There's no question about that. But it's something to recall, something to remember as we go through this. There's a woman by the name of Maureen Galindo, Democrat running for Congress in Texas. And we helped break this story. It was sent to me by a friend of ours, Sandy Hagee, whose father is John Hagee, the great pastor and the great ministry that I talk about every day. And she's running for a nomination in the 35th District of Texas. And let's just take a listen to this. Cut two, go.
1: I'm sorry to all journalists if I missed your email or social media message. It got lost in a wave of hundreds of death threats and the most vile things. I'm in Texas. I know MAGA. This is worse than MAGA. That's because MAGA and Zionism is religious overtaking of government. Okay, but this is the message I'm just sending out in bulk. I never said I want Jews in internment camps. Literally never said it. I said I want to close all detention centers, all ICE detention centers, and put billionaire American Zionists who are funding the genocidal prison systems involved in trafficking into prison. If they committed a crime, do they not belong in prison? The internment camps comment was made up by a journalist here who literally wants me dead. Who literally, I believe, wants me dead. The DCCC coordinated all this because they want their billionaire Zionist-backed cop candidate. The cop, the PR guy for the deadliest jail in all of Texas. And I'm getting comments, I'm getting messages from people who've been there too. And I'm against all internment camps and would like to see them all shut down ASAP, starting with the many in South Texas. And also this PAC that's spending a whole bunch of money on my campaign.
0: That's enough. She's an absolute nut job. Yeah, she clarified it. It didn't help. Mark Goldfeder was on my Fox show last Saturday, and he explained what a Zionist is, and I wanted him to explain it. I've known what a Zionist is, obviously, but he explained it. Mount Zion is literally the birthplace of Judaism. Yes. And it's in the disputed occupied territory of Israel, you see. Now, this is 4,000 years ago, before there was anything called Islam, before there was Christianity. And, of course, this whole Palestinian issue, Palestinians, the name, is a concoction, first promoted by the KGB. And the Palestinian leader was an Egyptian by the name of Arafat and all the rest of it. But the point is this. What's happening is the Jew haters, the Israel haters, call them what you will, they're using Zionist as something separate from a Jew. There would be no Jews but for the fact of Mount Zion. So when they say, we're not against Jews, we're against Zionists, it's the same exact thing. It's the same exact thing. You know, this whole argument is nuts. It wasn't until President Polk, who I consider one of our greatest presidents, that Texas became part of the United States, that New Mexico became part of the United States, that Arizona became part of the United States, that Washington State became part of the United States, that Oregon became part of the United States. California became part of the United States. A lot, don't you think, Mr. Producer? Now, there were other countries that claimed a right to that. Mexico, one of them. A big one of them. Do we sit around and debate whether Texas is occupied territory, or California's occupied territory, or Arizona, or New Mexico, their occupied territory, or the Northwest is occupied territory? Wouldn't that be stupid? And would we even entertain such a debate? That's 180 years ago. We're talking about 4,000 years ago in the Middle East, when there were no such thing as Muslims, no such thing as Palestinians. 4,000 years ago, Mount Zion, Zionists, Jews. And yet they have to keep defending their very existence and homeland. Do we debate the issue of Indian reservations in this country? What does the left say? What does the left say? You know, you can go along the East Coast and other parts of the country, a lot of other parts of the country, and you have rivers named and communities like the Schuylkill River in Philadelphia. That's Schuylkill Indians. You can go on and on about that, right? Do we debate today in any serious way that we live on occupied land in New York, in Pennsylvania, the Allegheny County area? I mean, I can go on and on and on. Of course not. That you're living on occupied land, everybody, you got a home on occupied land. It doesn't belong to you. That was 140 years ago. Zionist. Mount Zion. Just remember what I'm telling you. I'll be right back.

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5: I'm Greg Bowman. The race to become Michigan's next governor is getting smaller. Former Detroit mayor and independent candidate for governor Mike Duggan announced his decision today to end his gubernatorial campaign. In the latest polling, Duggan's campaign said they fell behind by 11 points. People worried about the spread of Ebola after a flight headed to Metro Airport was forced to be diverted. Person from the Democratic Republic of Congo removed from the flight appears to not have symptoms, but fear of the virus is growing. DMC infectious specialist Dr. Leah Monday says this is not the time to panic because Ebola is not very contagious.
6: It's not something that actually spreads next to somebody when you're sitting on a plane. You actually have to get in contact with the secretions of someone who is ill or who has died. So you're talking about things like blood, urine, feces, vomit, breast milk. You can get it sexually as well.
5: Additional health screenings now in place at 6 U.S. airports, but not Detroit Metro. Summer's officially in the air as Memorial Day travel season kicks off today. AAA projects more than 1.3 million Michigan residents will hit the road before the weekend's all said and done. Jam-packed highways and byways often lead to road rage. Henry Ford health psychologist Jeff DeVore says, whatever you do, don't escalate the situation.
7: When these situations escalate, sometimes people make very bad decisions. It's not a very clear time to be thinking when you're really angry and you're in a rage. You're likely to do things that you wouldn't do normally.
5: DeVore says if you find yourself getting stressed, take a break, hand the steering wheel over to someone else, or try to leave earlier. Keeping kids away from smoking by hiking taxes. A recent poll from the Keep My Kids Tobacco-Free Alliance shows the majority...
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8: This is a Fox News alert. Somber news from NASCAR. I'm Tom Graham, Fox News. Two-time NASCAR Cup Series champion Kyle Busch has died after a sudden and severe illness, which sent him to the hospital. And according to NASCAR, Busch ranks ninth all-time NASCAR wins with 63, was a two-time season champion. He was 41 years old. A fragile ceasefire between the U.S. and Iran continues as the two sides negotiate a more permanent deal. The Trump administration proposing another peace deal to Tehran, as leaders from Pakistan help mediate.
9: Secretary of State Marco Rubio say there's a hope that the United States and Tehran are getting closer on a peace deal that will bring an end to the war. As it stands, Iranian leaders are still reviewing the latest counter peace proposal from Washington. Pakistan's interior minister back in Tehran for the second time in less than a week to help mediate the talks. Stopping Iran from acquiring a nuclear weapon is certainly the primary goal, but the administration says Iran charging a toll to allow shipping pass through the Strait of Hormuz is also a deal breaker.
8: And as Fox's Ashley Webster there, President Trump ordering 5,000 troops to Poland as part of a NATO deployment.
10: The president says because of the election of Poland's president, Karol Nawrocki, the U.S. is sending an additional 5,000 troops to the country. Poland is a NATO member, sharing borders with Ukraine and the Russian enclave of Kaliningrad. President Trump's announcement of additional U.S. forces deploying to Poland appears to reverse an earlier announcement from the Pentagon that a 5,000 troop deployment would be delayed as the Trump administration considers reducing the force posture in Europe. At the White House, Jared Halpern, Fox News.
8: Gunmen opening fire in two separate attacks today on the Honduran coast, killing at least 16 people, including six police officers. Those officers were assigned to an anti-gang mission. 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
15: The Democrat National Committee out with its report on the 2024 presidential election and what went wrong for the party.
16: DNC Chairman Ken Martin promised to release the autopsy, as it's called, of the 2024 campaign when he received it last year. He claimed in a statement it wasn't ready and said he'd shelve the report so past results could not create a distraction. Martin said that actually created a bigger distraction and apologized. The report suggests Democrats should put a larger emphasis on voters in Middle America and the South who feel they are not part of Democrats' vision for a stronger America. Also, the report said state parties need more support and training and pointed out an inability and unwillingness to listen to every voter. Grinnell Scott, Fox News.
15: Senate Republicans abruptly leaving Washington today without voting on a roughly $70 billion bill to fund immigration enforcement agencies. Things derailed of our new DOJ fund meant to compensate people who say they've been victims of government weaponization. GOP abandoned part of that bill, providing $1 billion in security money for the White House complex and President Trump's proposed ballroom amid backlash from members of his own party. Well, Memorial Day weekend travel ramping up, starting today for a lot of people. Expected to be a busy one despite rising gas prices.
17: AAA predicting a record-breaking 45 million people will be traveling at least 50 miles for the holiday between today and Monday. That's up from 44.8 million last year. Driving is the most popular way to travel this weekend, and more than 39 million people are expected to hit the roads. That's up 100,000 from last year. Gas prices are also higher than last year, when the national average for a regular gallon of gasoline on Memorial Day was $3.18. Current pump prices, national average of $4.56.
15: Fox's Chandley Painter there on Wall Street, and stocks finishing in the green, the Dow up 276 points. I'm Tom Graham. This is Fox News.
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18: Townsley Public Schools officials are gearing up for the summer. Graduation ceremonies for the district's five high schools will start soon. There are just 2 weeks left before summer vacation starts. Superintendent Darren Slade says this is one of his favorite times of every year.
19: Starting next week, we will celebrate our seniors as they graduate. On May the 27th, we have our Lloyd Norris graduation. May 28th, Kalamazoo Central graduate.
18: Both the Lloyd Norris and Kalamazoo Central High School ceremonies will be held at Wings Event Center. Phoenix graduates will walk next Friday. KALP and adult education graduates will receive their diplomas June 3rd and 8th at Shuttery Auditorium. Slade says just a few days later, on the 12th, they're going to shift the focus from seniors to future kindergartners with an enrollment session at the Career Connect Center on Sprinkle Road. That's the latest from the WKZO Newsroom. I'm Michael Arney.
20: He's here. 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
21: Hello, America. Mark Levin here. Our number, 877-381-3811, 877-381-3811, one of the best commentators on this Iran matter is and has been General Jack Keane. Where is it, Rich? I'm looking for it. And here he was earlier today, and he said much more than I'm going to play for you. Cut seven, go.
22: My problem with the deal here is that we leave Iran bruised but intact. And they'll walk away from here citing and convincing themselves that they got the United States to back down. And as a result of that, we extend a lifeline to the regime for sure, for them to do what? To recover. And in the deal, the unfrozen assets are about $100 billion. It's likely we're going to take some part of that and give that to them up front and also reduce some of the sanctions. And certainly we're going to monitor their behavior. But nonetheless, it is a lifeline to the regime that extends them for years to come. The next administration is going to wind up having to deal with them. That's not where we started. Remember, we started to weaken this regime, to devastate and take away their capabilities to be a predator in the region, support the proxies for sure, and obviously not have any nuclear capability whatsoever.
21: Mm-hmm. But I go beyond that. Their ballistic missiles are very, very serious weapons. And the funding of Hezbollah, Hamas, and the rest of it, that's very, very problematic. So the question is, should they be destroyed or survive? Or survive. Iran's president has vowed revenge. This is from March 2020. And its supreme leader has pledged harsh retaliation for killing of top Iranian general Qasem Soleimani. Remember when the president ordered that? President Donald Trump tweeted his first remarks since the U.S. airstrike that killed Iranian general Qasem Soleimani. Quote, "Iran never won a war but never lost a negotiation," unquote. Trump tweeted Friday morning, and that's 6 years ago. It was not immediately clear what Trump meant by the statement. The president's first tweet minutes after the news was an image of the American flag. And Trump ordered the strike against Soleimani that killed him, the high-profile commander of the Iranian elite Quds Force. And it goes on. But I agree with the fundamentals here with the quote. I agree with General Keane completely. And I've noticed that things have been taken off the table. Look, I'm reading the news. I'm talking to people who I know in America. I haven't talked to any Israeli, by the way. I've talked to people in America. But then again, I haven't talked to any Iranian either, like Tucker Carlson, who refuses to release his texts back and forth with the enemy. With the enemy. They're not even a friendly. With the enemy. Remember that video he put out? I'm under investigation by the... Anyway, he's never released those texts any more than Bannon has released the videos that he produced with Epstein. He produced them with Epstein. But whatever. Iran never won a war but never lost a negotiation. Now people will say, yeah, but the president's negotiator. Well, that's not the point. Obviously, he's a great negotiator. The fact of the negotiation is what worries me. I mean, they're terrorists. So what are they going to do? Say, yeah, we're going to honor this and we're going to honor that. They blow people up. They slaughter children and women. We talked about that report that came out the other week. I guess it was last week. All the horrendous things that took place through its surrogate, Hamas. And they're going to say, you know what? This is different. We're going to keep this agreement. Does that make any sense to you, Rich? It's so absurd that we're doing this kabuki dance, in my opinion. Just my opinion. What do I know, right? Jared Moskowitz, who may have been gerrymandered out of his seat, he's sort of a moderate kind of Democrat, moderate, and he's really questioning why his party hasn't stood up against this Jew hatred. Cut four, go.
0: I think Democrats are 4, 5, 6 years ahead of where Republicans are at, and I think Republicans have hindsight of what happened to Democrats. We allowed this into the tent. There's no doubt about that. We did, because people wanted to win elections. And so because they wanted to win elections, they were willing to allow this language. They were willing to let it go. They were willing to give latitude. And it kept on moving and moving, whether it's the Senate race in Maine, whether it's a Senate race in Michigan, whether it's a congressional race in Pennsylvania. Starts allowing some of this language. And yeah, you know what? Our leadership didn't stop it in the beginning, and now it has metastasized, and there's no doubt about that. And so, yeah, look, I do see people standing up on the other side of the aisle because they're looking at what happened to us, and they're seeing Tucker Carlson and Candace Owens and Megyn Kelly, and they're seeing that, and they're seeing that it's really moving. But it's also powerful on your phone. This is a generational problem. You talk to people under 40 versus people over 65. Excuse me. And it's a major difference in how they perceive Israel, how they perceive other countries, how they perceive Jews, how they perceive propaganda, conspiracy theories. And so, listen, all political parties and all leaders need to stand up, because we've crossed a Rubicon now from where this was just on the fringes to getting into the mainstream.
21: Yeah, it's exactly right. And you got Bernie Sanders, you got Omar, you've got Tlaib, you've got such a long list now in the Democrat Party. I'd say almost a third of that party, elected members of the House or the Senate. And there's Schumer, does nothing. There's Hakeem Jeffries, does nothing. There's nothing. Epstein files. Why do Jews care about the Epstein files? Why is that on us? That is the craziest damn thing. Because of the conspiracy theories about what? Was he some big activist in Israel? No, he wasn't. So I don't understand. Did this come out in one, in any of the trials? Did it come out in any of the agreements the government made with him? Nothing. Zero. Nothing. But here's Ilhan Omar. She sounds like Tucker Carlson. Because they're both Jew haters. That's why. And by the way, they both attack America. You know, this guy Carlson's such a mental midget. He makes these declarations out there. MAGA's dead now. Who asked you, you little jerk? I mean, how does he get... Guy has no real following other than in Pakistan. Maybe in Moscow. Maybe in Qatar. But he's got no clout in the United States of America. Zero. Zero. And he makes these declarations? Unhinged, mentally unhinged. Here is Omar. Cut five, go.
1: Do you think that Massey was defeated last night because of his support for transparency in the Epstein Files Transparency Act?
3: Yes.
21: See, what a question that is. That's probably one of these so-called independent journalists, you know. Spewing the stupid. Go ahead.
3: His anti-war stances, his advocacy in trying to make sure our tax dollars...
21: Now look who's coming to his defense. Folks, I've been talking about this now for well over a year. It's really good to have other people talking about this now, but I can tell you with 100% certainty, I was the only one doing this for the longest period of time, okay? Me and maybe two other guys. Ben, Josh, Dan. And I can't think of too many others, to be perfectly honest with you. And here we have Ilhan Omar supporting Massey. Supporting him substantively. And you and I are supposed to go along with this, that we agree. Well, we don't agree. He's anti-war. We're all anti-war. We're also anti-Islamists using nuclear weapons against us and our family. We are the pro-peace, anti-war movement in this country. You're not for peace and humanity if you allow people who want to slaughter other people to be able to slaughter other people? When's the last time Massey spoke up for Christians in Africa? Never. How about Omar? Never. Never. They call it the Epstein class. You know what? They are the Goebbels class. Problem is, half the country don't even know what I'm talking about. But you do. Go ahead.
3: To fund a genocide in Gaza?
21: There wasn't any genocide in Gaza. It was a war started by the Palestinians, as we call them now. by the terrorists. October 7th, and now we have the details on that, too. I'm sure she read that right into the congressional record. How do people like this get into the country? You know, you're not allowed to talk about this, but I'm talking about it. She was a refugee.

0: I think some people are just purely evil. And there's no empathetic camouflage whatsoever. I think Ilhan Omar is pure evil. Pure evil. I think Tucker Carlson is pure evil. I really do. I think Nick Fuentes is pure evil. They're not stupid people. They know exactly what they're doing. That's why they're pure evil. And they're not alone. I just can't think of everybody off the top of my head right now. We'll be right back.
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8: What good is it to be a genius?

0: at some point, this birthright citizenship decision is going to come down. And I'm very worried about it. I'm very worried about it. Of course, I hope... Look, I worry about these things all the time. It doesn't really matter. I just do. And, of course, I hope that the right thing is done. It'll take some courage to do it. But if they don't do the right thing, it'll have an incredibly bad impact on the nation, you know. It absolutely will. Here's the president today in the Oval Office talking about it. Cut 11, please go.
1: Now we have another one coming up, which is birthright citizenship. And we're the only country in the world that has it. You step into our country and you're all of a sudden a citizen. You come in a certain way. This was not meant for Chinese billionaires to have their children become citizens of our country. This was meant, or other rich people, poor people. This was meant for the babies of slaves. This was signed during, right after the Civil War. You look at the dates alone, immediately after. This was having to do with the babies of slaves. And people have used it. And if this is allowed to stand, it will be a disaster economically for our country. And you'll have 25% of the people coming into our country coming in through birthright citizenship. And we won't have any control. This decision by the Supreme Court is a very big one. They'll probably rule against me because they seem to like doing that. Frankly, I'm not happy with some of the decisions.
0: Definitely need to keep an eye on this, but this decision will come out either in a few weeks, 3-4 weeks, or it'll come out in six and a half, 7 weeks. But it's coming out this year, so it's coming out soon. And what the more of the weaker justices who are Republican, what they know is that if they rule for the status quo, they can handle criticism from the president and conservatives. But if they rule the way they should and follow the Constitution, they'll have people at their doors with bullhorns. They'll have people interrupting them at restaurants and so forth and so on. This is what they know. This is what they know. Because the left, you know, they have their own militia. And their militia will confront ICE. It'll confront local cops. Does it in NYPD. Does it all over the country, in L.A., Chicago, everywhere. They are well organized. They are networked. They are well funded. They are funded by... I love the way they talk about billionaires. Their billionaires are all over the place, spending money left and right to overthrow our country, to support these violent mobsters. They get involved in all these campaigns. They spend enormous amounts of money. You know, like Soros, what a lowlife, and his son is even a bigger lowlife. And this guy in communist China is funding Code Pink, and they fund the Democratic Socialists of America. They fund it all. Antifa, communist Chinese are involved. The Arab states are involved. I'm telling you now. And we've been talking about this longer than anybody else. Here, Fox, whoever would listen to me and so forth and so on. I've read to you all the findings, all the reports. We've used our own noggins to put it all together. And this is going on in our country right now. I mean, my way of looking at it is these universities that get federal monies or state monies in red states, they should be defunded. Just let them go private. There's no obligation to fund our own demise. No obligation to pay tenured faculty who are preaching hate about our country or the mouthpieces for the Iranian regime or the Xi's regime or whatever, or just flat-out Marxists. Where is it written that we have to fund our own destruction? I can tell you, if the founders saw this today, they would go, what the hell are you doing to yourselves? what in the hell are you doing to yourself? We give you this great country and look at this. We have a ruling class that's weak. Not every member of it, obviously, but a lot of it. We wouldn't be in this pickle. I'll be right back.
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6: The principal of Ann J. Kellogg School in Battle Creek stopped an attempted abduction Tuesday morning of a 9-year-old student. Nisha Phillips says a little girl ran up to her, screaming, "Principal Phillips." She quickly took her inside. Police then arrested the 22-year-old male suspect. The student says she didn't know. Phillips says the student handled the situation perfectly. It says they're increasing police presence at both arrival and dismissal times. A rollover crash involving a Life EMS ambulance happened just before 7 p.m. Wednesday in Allegan County, injuring three people. A patient who was being treated in the ambulance had to be airlifted from the scene on northbound U.S. 131 near Wayland to a Grand Rapids hospital in serious condition. The ambulance driver and the paramedic were also both hospitalized for non-life-threatening injuries. A pickup driver fell asleep behind the wheel and crashed into the ambulance. In the WKZO Newsroom, I'm Mike Alarney.
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12: A pleasant pattern as we continue toward the holiday weekend with partly cloudy skies today. High temperatures will be comfortable in the mid-60s. Tonight we cool down into the mid-40s with a mostly cloudy sky. Holding on to the cloud cover for Friday, the wind picks up from the east with gusts up to about 30 miles per hour. Highs will be in the upper 60s. Slight chances for rain on Saturday and Sunday, becoming warmer as we move into Memorial Day Monday, highs approaching 80. Tracking Southwest Michigan's weather, I'm Storm 2-8 meteorologist Scott Larson.
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1: Need to turn on microphone. You know what I really like? What I can talk about people I personally know, I personally have worked with over the years, who become sponsors. And no better than Hagee Ministries, Pastor John Hagee, who my wife and I have gotten to know, he and his beautiful wife and children, his beautiful church and parishioners in San Antonio, Texas, Cornerstone. It's really so inspiring. And I say this as a Jewish person. We need Christianity to be strong. The Western world needs it. Whether you're Christian or not, that's just the truth. It's the truth. I believe this quite strongly. We talk a lot in this country about defending life. We debate it, we argue it, we vote on it. But the real question is this. The real test is this. What are we actually doing about it? There's a place, a beautiful place. It's called Sanctuary of Hope. It's not about slogans. It's not about politics. It's about action. This is a refuge for young, often terrified, unwed mothers, teen girls who feel they have nowhere to go, nowhere to turn. 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Hagee Ministries is not about talk. It's about doing something. 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The president has made clear over and over and over again that Iran cannot have a nuclear weapon. He said that since, what? He's said that for like half a century. But Iran cannot have ballistic missiles either. And Iran cannot fund terrorism all over the world. Iran cannot do these things. That's the truth. All right, now the president wasn't done with birthright citizenship. Cut 12, go.
2: Now they have a ruling which is a much bigger ruling, actually, birthright citizenship. The cost, forgetting about the fact that it's wrong, the cost of birthright citizenship is barely not affordable by our country. It's going to cost hundreds of billions of dollars. And it's in their hands. What can I tell you? It's a common sense ruling. It's common sense. It was exact timing. And it's about the babies of slaves.
1: And slaves themselves. And he created this birthright citizenship out of whole cloth. Cut 13, go.
2: I think if Democrats took control of the Congress, I think that, and let's say took control of the country, I think that this country's finished. These people are sick. They suffer from Trump derangement syndrome, but really they have bad policy. They have horrible policy. They cheat on elections. They get elected by cheating on elections. But you would have two states added. They'll terminate the filibuster immediately. Republicans should do that. They'll terminate the filibuster. You'll have Washington, D.C., and you'll have Puerto Rico as a state, which will be a disaster, which would be four Senate seats. Tremendous numbers of electoral college votes. That's really bad, but you will have the destruction of our country. They want to go to 21 Supreme Court judges. That's their perfect number. They talk about 13, but they want to go to 21. 21 Supreme Court judges. If they get in power, I think this country would be maybe finished. If I didn't win the election, I'll say this. We've become the hottest country anywhere in the world. We were a dead country 2 years ago. If I didn't win this election, we would have been a country that was essentially would have been, I don't even know that we would have been a country any longer. They were destroying our country. They were letting hundreds of thousands, millions of people pour through our southern border. Criminals, people from jails, people from mental institutions, drug dealers and drug addicts. They were sending everybody, countries were sending everybody that they didn't want by the millions, 25 million people. If I didn't win this election, I believe our country would have been finished.
1: He might be right. In fact, I think he is. I think he is. And they're not going to give up. I mean, they're selling the country out to the Marxists. They're selling the country out to the Islamists. They want to destroy these very crucially important constitutional protections that protect us from the government and one-party rule. They've told us they want to destroy these things. And they will if they can. They will if they can. That's why whoever we nominate in 2028 has to win. And they have to have our principles. And they have to be able to appeal to other voters. I don't mean by selling out their principles. I mean by appealing to other voters. So it's going to be very, very important, crucially important, how this is handled. And we're going to have a major role in it. You know, summertime expenses stack up fast, really more than any other time of the year. You want to take a family vacation? It's expensive. You want to pay for camp for the kids if they're going to camp, if you have grandkids. And, of course, if you're going to send your kids to college or to non-government schools, that's another cost. And then you're thinking about, well, how am I going to pay for all this stuff? I make a decent income, but this just piles up, and my credit card piles up. But you swipe it again because what else are you going to do, right? Or maybe you get another one. You a homeowner? 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

Well, it wasn't that long ago, a few days ago, the San Diego mosque shooting. Remember that? It's as if it never happened, isn't it? What happened? What happened to all the reporting on this? Our friend Brian at Right Scoop

LGBT community. The manifesto was titled The New Crusade, Sons of Tehran, referencing Brenton Tehran, who killed 51 people in the 2019 Christchurch mosque attacks. In it, the alleged shooters, Kane Clark, 17, and Kela Velasquez, 18, wrote that all issues in the world can be traced back to be caused by one group, the Jews. What do you think about this, little Adolf? You had an influence. Aren't you proud of yourself, you little bastard? Fuentes, aren't you proud of yourself, Carlson? The rest of you bastards? Accusing them of causing war and famine and exploitation of children, mass immigration, and the replacement of the white race. Vasquez wrote, who, as it turns out, wasn't white per se, I don't hate Muslims, at least not really. What I do hate is the religion of Islam itself. What I hate more than that is seeing them here invading my country. Despite this, he killed Muslims. The manifesto describes the Holocaust as a complete fabrication and blames Jews for Jeffrey Epstein's crime. Wow, Massey, you probably had a supporter here. Roy Kahan. You got a supporter here, man. He's not anymore, of course. Now, the shooters wore swastikas and Adam Waffle-linked imagery and had to praise race war now on their weapons and gear. The ADL, Anti-Defamation League analysis, cited a line from the writing, quote, I believe that accelerating towards the destruction of our current political system and towards an all-out race war for the purpose of a societal collapse is the only real way forward. That sounds like a lot of these imams, doesn't it, Rich? Oh, yeah. Oh, yeah. In fact, it sounds like the imam of that particular center that was attacked. I'll get to that in a minute. Investigators say the two shooters met online. This online stuff is terrible. I'm going to tell you, if you spend any time online, stay away from the comments. They are sick. Absolutely nuts. They met online before discovering they both lived in San Diego area. Investigators found more than 30 guns, ammunition, and a crossbow at two residences connected to the pair. FBI special agent in charge, Mark Rimley, said the suspects didn't discriminate on who they hated. And yet, as Brian points out, their main focus was Jews. And he says, well, I guess the rule that rules them out as being gay or transgender, but turns out they're just Hitlerian scumbags. And there's a lot of that lately, isn't there? Now, what about this Islamic center in San Diego? Imam Taha Hassani, director of that Islamic center. When we return in hour three, I want you to hear what he had to say on October 21, 2023, about October 7th and so forth and so on. Good God, what's going on in this country? Just unbelievable. We'll be right back.

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2: I'm Greg Bowman. The race to become Michigan's next governor is getting smaller. Former Detroit mayor and independent candidate for governor Mike Duggan announced his decision today to end his gubernatorial campaign. In the latest polling, Duggan's campaign said they fell behind by 11 points. People worried about the spread of Ebola after a flight headed to Metro Airport was forced to be diverted. Person from the Democratic Republic of Congo removed from the flight appears to not have symptoms, but fear of the virus is growing. DMC infectious specialist Dr. Leah Monday says this is not the time to panic because Ebola is not very contagious.
3: It's not something that actually spreads next to somebody when you're sitting on a plane. You actually have to get in contact with the secretions of someone who is ill or who has died. So you're talking about things like blood, urine, feces, vomit, breast milk,

0: You can get it sexually as well.
1: Additional health screenings now in place at 6 U.S. airports, but not Detroit Metro. Summer's officially in the air as Memorial Day travel season kicks off today. AAA projects more than 1.3 million Michigan residents will hit the road before the weekend's all said and done. Jam-packed highways and byways often lead to road rage. Henry Ford health psychologist Jeff DeVore says, whatever you do, don't escalate the situation.
2: When these situations escalate, sometimes people make very bad decisions. It's not a very clear time to be thinking when you're really angry and you're in a rage. You're likely to do things that you wouldn't do normally.
1: DeVore says if you find yourself getting stressed, take a break, hand the steering wheel over to someone else, or try to leave earlier. Keeping kids away from smoking by hiking taxes. A recent poll from the Keep My Kids Tobacco-Free Alliance shows the majority of those...
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4: Now, this is a Fox News alert. A top NASCAR driver has died. Legendary NASCAR driver Kyle Busch, a two-time Cup Series champion, is dead at the age of 41. Fox's Jay Berman has more.
5: It was announced earlier Thursday that Busch was hospitalized as a result of severe illness. He pulled out of this weekend's Coca-Cola 600 from Charlotte, which was going to be the first time in more than a decade that Busch missed a Cup Series race. One of NASCAR's most polarizing personalities, his fierce competitiveness led to the nickname Rowdy. He won 234 races across the sport's three national series, more than any driver in history, including 63 in the Cup Series. He's survived by his wife Samantha and his two children, an 11-year-old son and a 4-year-old daughter. Jay Berman, Fox News.
4: President Trump is announcing a new development regarding a potential deal with Iran. Fox's Aisha Hosni is at the White House.
6: The president knocking down reports out there that Iran's supreme leader is demanding that the enriched uranium in that country stay in that country as part of any sort of a nuclear agreement. That would have complicated these talks by a lot. It would have also ticked off Israel, which does not want to see that happen. But the president today pushing back on those reports and saying it is not true.
7: We don't need it. We don't want it. We'll probably destroy it after we get it, but we're not going to let them have it.
6: Meantime, Pakistan's interior minister arrived in Tehran again yesterday to continue talks with the president of Iran.
4: A new Fox News poll shows only 40% of voters approve of U.S. military action against Iran. Despite what's expected to be a record number of Americans to travel this Memorial Day weekend, higher fuel prices have some scaling back their travel plans. U.S. Travel Association expects annual travel spending to grow by a modest 1% this year. America's listening, Fox News.
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4: A Florida man convicted of fatally stabbing his cousin's girlfriend and the couple's 4-year-old daughter was put to death today. Richard Knight is the 7th person executed by the state this year. He was declared dead at 6:13 p.m. after receiving a 3-drug injection at Florida State Prison near Stark. Knight sentenced to die for the June 2002 killings of Odessa Stevens and her daughter, Hanessia Mullings. The Justice Department charges 15 people in Minnesota for stealing $90 million from state Medicaid programs.
11: Officials cited programs intended to secure housing for homeless people and treat children with autism that collapsed as fraudsters piled on. The woman convicted as the kingpin in the massive Feeding Our Future scandal, Amy Bach, was sentenced to 41 and a half years in prison. Bach was also ordered to pay restitution on $243 million the government says was scammed.